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14: Hey, we have what may be in some way, shape, or form good news for Kings fans. We'll look at that in a second. First, I learned a couple of things. One, I learned how Allen, as a kid, wore his jockstrap wrong, and I wish I didn't know that, but I found that out. And then also, Allen and Jay were just talking about Gilbert Arenas' podcast, and he's no longer affiliated with his own podcast.
15: Yeah, I guess. Yeah, Jay, because I saw that, because I'm reading the comments, and it's Gil's Arena.
14: Yeah.
15: But he's never on it anymore. And Skip Bayless is now on it, I guess, as a regular. At first, I thought it was just, you know, a guest thing.
14: Mm-hmm.
15: And he's never on it. And yeah, the long and the short of it is Gilbert's deal was up and sold the name Gil's Arena, I guess, in this Godfather deal that Underdog gave him, and now the deal ended, and I guess either, yeah, I don't know, Jay, if he didn't want to continue with underdog or what, but long story short, they've kept the name, and right now they're running Gil's, the show, Gil's Arena.
14: He's not on his own podcast.
0: No.
15: No.
14: What?
0: Right. I know.
14: Is he on, but is he on another podcast?
15: He's just out here streaming
0: and
15: stuff.
0: He's not on anything right now.
15: Yeah. Okay.
0: He basically has said or announced that he's going to create another avenue. But people are like, hey, yo, this has your name on it.
14: Right.
0: You know, but according to what I've read, what he's talked about, I haven't seen any official statements from Underdog or whoever owns Underdog, is Gil's time, meaning when he sold the names, the likeness, the control, there was a time period. That time period is up. Gil feels like he should be getting paid more, right?
14: Uh-huh.
0: And his podcast is worth more because he's been on ESPN and all this other stuff. They haven't been able to come to some type of agreement. And so they're like, well, we still own the RSS feed and everything else that goes with it, which is some of the hardest things to accomplish when you're looking for podcasts without going too deep in the woods. And they're just saying, well, listen, we'll just continue to run this out, continue to let this thing build, you know, and make some money for us for viewership. And if you don't want to be a part of it, then too bad. Oh, well, so sad.
14: You know, I've been told that he was a guy who was a little ahead of his time in this sense. He had long range, but he played before everybody was shooting so many threes.
15: Mm-hmm.
14: But I've been told, I think Steiny might have been the one that told me this. It's like, he's a guy that if he played now, he'd be jacking up a ton of threes. And he is a really good shooter.
15: Yeah.
14: But he was just, they didn't shoot that many then when he was playing.
15: Right? Yeah, he was nice.
14: Mm-hmm. Agent Zero. Oh,
0: the truth.
15: Yeah, he was nice. He lately, I know, yeah, it's been a bit marred because he said some crazy stuff about Sacramento. But,
14: yeah,
15: you know, he was on he had the spinners. I saw him in Oakland back in the day when he was on the Warriors. He had the spinners. We were down there, Jack London Square.
0: Oh, boy.
15: I'm like, dang, I'm going to get me some of those one day.
0: Hopefully you wore them a little bit better than the protection.
14: That's a good point right there.
0: I mean, yeah. He is one of those guys for about a soft 5-6 years.
15: Mm-hmm.
0: He was pretty close to unstoppable on the offensive side.
15: Right.
0: Mm-hmm. You know, now if you want to say he's a little bit before his time, wrong era, I can see that.
15: Mm-hmm. Yeah.
0: But I mean, he got paid for a reason.
14: Yeah.
0: You know?
14: Yep. The story with him is that he was a free agent. He could go to the Wizards or the Nuggets, and he said he flipped a coin. He couldn't decide. So he flipped a coin. That's how he decided. He's just marched to the beat of a different drummer.
15: Yeah. I think that tracks.
14: Like our next guest, caller. JR joining us on Sackdown Sports, your favorite. JR, what's up? Say hi to Alan Stiles.
2: Hey, De La Stiles. So was he doing Da Vinci or was he doing Van Gogh? You guys are missing. What is he doing in the park? Just drawing.
14: He was with his sister, just hanging out, kind of, recouping, re-energizing after disappointing game two. So, yeah, there's a picture of him I saw, and they're just sitting there on a bench, and he just looking around the park. Oh, there's a statue of John Wilkes Booth brother. So naturally, he started drawing it. What more is there to know about that? I mean, that seems pretty natural.
2: What do you think? He's Nicolas Cage in a friggin' U.S. treasure movie trying to discover where the treasure's hidden?
14: Maybe. That could be part of it. Sure.
15: That'd be cooler.
14: Yeah.
2: That would be a cooler story, right, De La Stiles?
14: Yeah.
2: Hey, real quick, are you guys surprised that the Spurs won?
15: No.
2: Because, well, it's known that they use your speech, De La Stiles.
14: Ah. Mm-hmm.
2: And they were fired up.
15: That's right.
2: Heck, I was fired up. I went out and shot in the ball just at a local park.
15: That's right. I'm telling you, JR.
14: At the local park, did you also draw any sketches?
2: I did. But I will say the one person you didn't affect was Fox, because wasn't he still like 0-for-5 from 3?
15: Yeah.
2: I know he hit the little dink and dunk, but do you remember when he won the game for us? He turns, I think it was a Landon, he hit one pretty deep, a 3, and he says, I'm the S.
14: Yeah.
2: You guys remember that?
14: I do remember that. Yeah. Yeah. Yeah.
2: And I said, that's the last time he's ever going to be able to say that. And it was. I was right. I should have bet on that.
14: Thank you, JR. Yeah.
2: But it fit the script. The NBA wants us to go 7.
14: That's right. Bye-bye. Yep, we know all about that. Yeah, when he first said that, I thought, oh, no, he wasn't that bad. But he was 0-for-5.
15: Look.
14: Yeah. Was it a dagger? I don't know. That's the ongoing debate today. The shot that he hit, was it a dagger?
15: There is still a world where you're still due. I know he had a pretty good game too, but De'Aaron could have another, if it's every other and he has a good game four, the Spurs could be in good position.
14: Was last night the game when he fell down? When he drove?
15: Yes.
14: And, yeah.
15: Yes. Yes.
14: I think Dave tweeted, he said, De'Aaron Fox is having a nightmare.
15: Yes. He just fell over. I thought he was injured for a second.
14: Yeah. And I think it did look like his ankle caught or something. He drove. And it's, of course, a key possession.
15: Right.
14: And he's down on the block. And he like fakes, and then he just falls over.
15: He just falls over. And I'm thinking, oh, man, is he injured? Then he just gets up and moseys away. Just moseyed away. I think the Knicks did not score. I think that was a pretty big possession because I think the Knicks did not score on that one.
14: Yeah, the offense was hard to come by for both teams in that fourth quarter. A lot of misses. A lot of missed shots. All right, we have one expert facing the music on how bad and how good his NBA predictions were. Zach Cram, ESPN.com. And he goes over, among other things, of course, his Kings prediction. So this was his prediction for the Kings before the season started. The Kings will make the play-in tournament. So Zach Cram's own grade for himself, grade F. He says, but there's some, I think, a glimmer of good news here. Oy, I thought the Kings had a decently high floor due to their offensive star power, but Domantas Sabonis played just 19 games. Zach LaVine played 39. Far from reaching the play-in tournament, Sacramento finished with 60 losses, the second most in any season in franchise history. We know that. Looking ahead to 26-27, Zach Cram says Sacramento could consider using 25-26 as the first season of a full-scale rebuild, ensuring it would finish near the bottom of the standings next year too. But lottery reform means there's no incentive for the Kings to lose 60 games again, and the team's most talented players could all theoretically return next season. Squint, and you might see a path for the Kings to be competitive for the play-in in 2027, Alan.
15: That's a double down.
14: Let's go.
15: That is a double down. I mean, does it count? It does count if you have a terrible, if you're way off on a projection, even if the injuries.
14: Sure.
15: It still counts, but we understand why you were so wrong. So basically he's saying, look, we never got to see.
14: Right.
15: What and that's the other thing. We're not talking about, these shouldn't even be crazy thoughts, right? We're not talking about, hey, the Kings will definitely be a top six team. Saying, hey, I think they can mess around and battle for 10, right?
14: Yeah.
15: I think it can battle for 10.
14: Mm-hmm.
15: You should feel like that. There's enough money on that roster. They should be able to battle for the last play-in spot.
14: That's why I wonder why you should be in any kind of a hurry to move Sabonis unless you're getting something really nice for him.
15: Right. Right. And I don't see, I know his name has been brought up before, Domantas Sabonis, but I just don't really see how many teams would be interested in that way. But I'm sure if they are, Domantas Sabonis will be out of here.
14: I know that if you're Scott Perry and you have a few ideas about who you want to bring in, especially given who you're going to draft and maybe, oh, that free agent would be a great fit with this guy. You got to create some kind of cap space if you want to bring anybody in. Mm-hmm. So you'd like to move somebody, but you don't want to just, you know, get pennies for the dollar on anybody.
15: No. Yeah. I mean, would it be different if...
14: And Zach LaVine, one more year, Zach LaVine, you know what? That's very doable.
15: Yeah.
14: I know it could be awkward and I hope he's, you know, reasonably happy, but, you know, that him coming off the books a year from now, that'd be tremendous.
15: We were talking about, and we still have coming up, the newest Brandon Ayuk quotes that Whitey's going to get into. But we were talking a little Niners, and the idea, it was the first time, guys, that I had heard of, and I think the term might have been made up, about, what was it, draftism, and how people look at Brock Purdy differently because he was the last pick in the draft. And I bring this up because Maxime Raynaud, 42nd overall pick. If Maxime Raynaud, and everybody has said, hey, if they redrafted, Maxime probably is, he's a first rounder easy. He might even be top 10, top 15, right? That's what some people have said. So if you look at that, and if you had, if there was a world where Maxime Raynaud was picked 17th in the first round, Whitey, would we be same thing that he did during the season, but he was picked 17th instead of 42nd. Would we be looking at Domantas Sabonis differently? Would there be even more of a rush to move off of him? Because, hey, he's a first round pick, so we got to get this started now. Whereas as a 42nd pick, the Kings are saying, look, he had a good season, but he's a 42nd pick overall, second rounder. You know, we got Domas now. We're not going to give him away. Would they be more likely to give Domas away and to not get a lot of value back if you had a first round center waiting, even if the production was exactly the same?
14: Well, not necessarily, because one thing we saw last year was that it looks like Domas and Maxime probably can play together a little bit.
15: Yeah.
14: And that's one of the things that I remember Kyle Draper and I, we asked Scott Perry about that when they drafted Maxime. You know, it's like, oh, that's a tough player. If he could shoot a three, he could fit together. And he said, yeah, you know, maybe we'll see. It was kind of noncommittal, but it certainly was a possibility. It's not like, well, you can't have both. Mm-hmm. There's a very good chance you can.
15: Yeah. And I'll take it a step further. You could even say that you could play two of the three of those guys on the floor fairly often. I think you could play. I think you could play Dylan Cardwell and Domas together.
14: Yeah.
15: Spacing would be rough, but look, Domas is getting to the point of his career.
14: Now that Dylan's shooting threes.
15: I was going to say, Domas getting to the point of his career, brother, you got to shoot the three ball more often.
14: He ain't going to do it.
15: He is going to do it.
14: You see, like,
15: I feel like back in the day in the Pacers, he used to do it a little bit or do it more.
14: Did he?
15: I thought so.
14: Check that.
15: I thought so. Mm-hmm. But either way, you got to do it now. You get into that eight. You hit 30. Mm-hmm. When there's a three at the beginning of your age, you need to shoot more threes.
14: That should be a rule. That after the draft is coming on, and I know, what, 2 weeks? 3 weeks. 2 weeks?
15: You said two yesterday.
14: 2 weeks. 2 weeks from tomorrow, I think.
15: Mm-hmm.
14: Yeah. That once you get players that come in here and you get some of that settled down, maybe we get some clarity from the team as far as what are you trying to do this year? You know, is this all about rebuilding, or can we, you know, because you tanking nets you nothing. Are we going to start to hear a little bit about, you know, we're going to try to be competitive this year? I do think this notion that, wow, the Kings were on track to be pretty good last year, if not for the injuries, I don't buy it, because when they were relatively healthy, it did not fit. It did not look good.
15: So, but what do
14: even in the preseason, it's like, ooh, that is not a good look.
15: But what do you want them to say? The options are, we're going after it, we're trying to be competitive, or we're going to continue developing talent. What do you want them to say? I feel like there's less for them to say now because of the lottery changes.
14: I understand that. But, you know, Scott Perry, I don't think since he's been here, please correct me if I'm wrong, I don't think he said playoffs one time. Mm-hmm. And that's fine. I'm not saying he should have. I can't think of one time when he's mentioned playoffs.
15: Right.
14: And now maybe why not? We'll try. I don't know. I'd just like to get a clear idea of how competitive they want to be next year. And yeah. I know they're still sorting all of that out.
15: Yeah. And I'll meet you on this.
14: Okay.
15: Just the whole conversation of, you know, what they want to do or not want to do. At the end of the day, yeah, you got to be able to, with the changes in the lottery, we do need to know a lot. The conversation last season was build. We're building. We need to know now, especially with these lottery changes, what exactly are you attempting to build? And I know sustainable success. Right. What are you trying to build? Because maybe you'll get your franchise guy in this draft. Maybe not. You're drafting seven. So what exactly are you hoping to maybe get somebody like that via trade in a second draft situation? What are you building towards, and how do you plan on getting there?
14: Mm-hmm.
15: Besides just hopefully getting lucky either this draft with whoever you draft being that guy, or getting lucky with Jokes for Stokes and getting a top pick in 2027. I saw a couple. 2027 might be nice.
14: Really?
15: I saw a couple.
14: Wait, I thought we knew that it's going to be terrible.
15: I think it's going to be thin, like after the top, kind of like 2025 a little bit. Maybe like 2025. The top five might be nice, but after that, it could be slim pickings.
14: Because,
15: mm-hmm. you know, there's some names out there, but they have no control over that.
14: So you want to be in the middle? I mean, that gives you, as far as your best chance in the lottery, you want to be kind of, you want to compete for the play-in, right?
15: Right. That, yeah.
14: Best of both worlds.
15: That's it.
14: Yeah. And you said this. after Beam Team, you know, the next 2 years, play-in is like, oh, play-in. Mm-hmm. Right now, play-in seems like, man, that would be great.
15: Right. Just any type of competitive basketball would be nice at this point in time.
14: Mm-hmm.
15: Whitey, I got it for you.
14: Okay.
15: The most three-point attempts Domas averaged in his career in 2021, he was basically at three. He was at 2.6 a game.
14: Let it fly.
15: And he shot it at 32%. Besides that, the second most, funny enough, 2024, 2025, shot it at 41%.
14: I know.
15: So he had a stint. He's
14: still just like,
15: not
14: comfortable.
15: So 2 years in 2021 and 2022, he was above two threes a game. And his rookie year, he was two. Once he got to Sacramento, it just dropped to barely one a game.
14: Mm-hmm.
15: So he had a little something.
14: Yeah. You know, the conventional wisdom is that he was not necessarily a big fan of Mike Brown.
15: Mm-hmm.
14: And, you know, I don't know how they got along or what one said to the other. I know that Mike Brown was always like, well, these guys, Fox and Sabonis, they're supposed to be good every night. Oh, there's Sabonis at double-double. Well, he's supposed to be. I don't, maybe Domas, maybe that wore thin. But Mike Brown did a lot for Domas Sabonis while he was here.
15: Mm-hmm.
14: He set him up, and Sabonis did it. So the coach can set you up. He still has to do it. So most of the credit goes to Sabonis. But Coach Brown put Sabonis in a really nice position. And that's one of the reasons why he was, you know, second team all league.
15: I was going to say.
14: Yeah.
15: Look, he did it, but you can say he helped get him paid.
14: Yes. Yes.
15: He helped. Hey, if I'm Mike, I need a few bottles of vino. Hey, Domas, I know we're not on the same page, but I need a couple bottles of vino. I would even say this, and we don't have to say specific names, but anybody on that team that was not a fan of Mike Brown, how do they feel now? We've talked so much about how Vivek should feel, how the fans should feel. Whoever was at that lunch table that was not on the same lunch table as De'Aaron Fox and was not a fan of Mike Brown, do they have egg on their face right now?
14: Hmm.
15: I think they should.
14: It looks like it. Obviously, we just don't know why people felt that way. Mm-hmm. You know, you never know. You never know. I tend to agree with you, but I will say, having not been there, I don't know.
15: Yeah.
14: Mm-hmm.
15: And again, they were all about it when Doug became head coach. Hopefully that continues to be the case. But if they did move on from Doug, who knows what players at that point would still be on the team. But it would be, I mean, that's just what happens. And you got to be careful here with who deserves what type of authority. But if you're giving somebody a level of authority and you say, hey, you know, these players aren't into it, and then you plan on moving these players, that's the type of stuff that gets Sacramento clowned.
14: That's another thing about competing for a wild card spot, excuse me, a play-in spot next year. I mean, if you're trying to evaluate your coach, well, let's see what he can do when you're trying to win games.
15: Go get it.
14: And then if they do play well, then you know that, all right, we got a coach. We should keep him.
15: Yeah. Go get it.
14: Yeah.
15: Hey, last season was weird. Go get it this season.
14: Yeah, you couldn't tell anything about last year.
15: Right. But we know, you know, there's no weirdness. You have to win games. So go get it.
14: Now, what's going on with Brandon Ayuk?
15: Brandon Ayuk just posted another video.
14: Another one?
15: Yeah, I posted another video. This was about a little over an hour ago. And he's talking about people being mad. And I think he's talking about the Niners.
14: Right. He posted one Sunday morning, right? That's the one we talked about yesterday.
15: Yes. Yeah, that was Sunday morning.
14: Mm-hmm.
15: And now he's got a new one.
14: Yeah, and the 49ers just kind of letting him flap in the wind.
15: Mm-hmm.
14: And he ain't having it. So here's what he had to say. And another thing. You want to really know why they're mad, though? They're mad because they're stupid. They dumb. They mad that they paid me $50 million in 8 months and they avoided my guarantees for 2027. I'm about to be on a new team in 2027. They mad at themselves for real. Acting like they're mad at me, but they stupid ass mad at themselves. End quote.
15: Wow. BA. Thank you, BA. WWG does BA.
16: Thank you, BA.
15: Part two. They mad. Was that on his Instagram, Jay?
0: On his Instagram.
15: Oh, goodness. Take the phone away.
14: I wish he would stop for his own sake, but now I hope he doesn't.
0: Oh, keep it going.
14: I hope he doesn't.
15: They mad because they stupid, man.
0: Uh-huh. They stupid. They mad because they paid me $50 million
15: yeah.
0: in 2027.
14: Uh-huh.
15: Then I saw somebody said, well, if they're stupid for paying you $50 million, then what are you for leaving the rest of it on the table?
14: Whoa. Mm-hmm. Touche.
15: Yeah, touche.
14: What's cooking? Something resembling Major League Baseball is cooking in the desert, but I don't know what the hell it is. Well, look at that coming up on Sacktown Sports.
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16: Order.

0: you know, I appreciate the feedback here. I did a little Brandon Ayuk today, but his is way better today. His actual.
1: Yeah,
0: his actual comments. Is that on IG, I think you said?
1: Yeah.
0: It's pretty good. Yeah.
2: Then another thing. You want to know why they really mad, though? They mad because they stupid. They dumb. They mad that they paid me $50 million in 8 months. And they avoided my guarantees for 2027. And I'm about to be on a new team in 2027. They mad at they sales for real. They acting like they mad at me, but they stupid ass mad at they sales.
0: The way they mad because they stupid.
1: Stop running, man.
0: Mm-hmm.
1: I don't know, guys. It's so... this
0: Stop
1: whole thing,
0: running from the bill.
1: This whole thing is so confusing and convoluted. Because I saw somebody say, why doesn't he just... he can put them in a worse situation if he just reports. Like, he's actually... like I said, the details are making my brain hurt. But from what I've read and from what I've heard, if he shows up, that actually makes it tougher on them than if he stays away. Because I think they would be forced to release him or waive or do something. But the longer he stays away, the easier
0: I don't know.
1: It is for him.
0: Maybe there's already been something that's been done to the point where that's not an option for him. He's violated something or something's been agreed upon where, I don't know. I'm just guessing.
1: Yeah.
0: Maybe he can't actually do that anymore. I don't know.
1: Yeah. It's just ridiculous. And these are posts, too. This is not on his story. These are straight-up posts, like, on his timeline. So
0: if you're the Washington Commanders,
1: yep,
0: are you any less likely to bring him in?
1: I mean, you should be.
0: Uh-huh.
1: That's the real thing. It's like, dude, bleep the Niners. You're putting yourself in a bad position for the future.
0: Right. Your judgment is something that we tend to question.
1: Yeah.
0: Mm-hmm.
1: Yeah, I don't understand that one.
0: It's time for What's Cooking. And something resembling Major League Baseball is cooking in the desert. Last night, Milwaukee beat the A's 15-14 in 12 innings. It was kind of a travesty. 8,519 fans were there. I'm gonna attendance watch, Alan. 8,519 fans there. Las Vegas has been building us up all year. The A's are going to be here. Las Vegas' team, Major League Baseball, is here. In the first game, they got 8,000 fans there. Las Vegas right now, you know what they care about? They care about the Aces. They care about Stanley Cup. Then they got the A's coming in.
1: What's the... isn't that pretty close to that max attendance, though?
0: I think it's...
3: 10-something.
0: Yeah. 10 standing room, or standing is 10. Yeah. Record is 12. 8.
1: You know what's so funny?
0: I spit on 8.
1: Yeah. You know what's... A lot of
0: they
1: people,
0: mad because they stupid.
1: Yeah. A lot of people said they didn't even know that the A's were doing this Vegas thing. And I guarantee you, some of those people that did not know that live in Vegas.
0: Really?
1: Yeah. A lot of people had no clue that the A's were doing this.
0: Mm-hmm.
1: It's just you can't tell because they play in a minor league ballpark anyway. So it's hard to tell the difference.
0: Now, you were telling me, I already knew it, but the A's playing here, as crazy as the ball tends to carry at Sutter Health Park, by Coast League standards, Sutter Health Park is like a pretty pitcher-friendly park, right?
1: Right.
0: Yeah.
1: Yes.
0: It's pretty balanced between the pitching and the hitting.
1: Yeah. Nothing like what we're seeing in Las Vegas.
0: Or Albuquerque and the altitude.
1: It's crazy, man. I don't know. And I asked you this on the or before the show started. What has more of an asterisk?
0: Mm-hmm.
1: Hitting a home run off a position player. I know it was Jonah Cox's first home run, but just in general, just an asterisk on that versus an asterisk hitting a major league home run in a minor league park, especially when that minor league park is one of the most offensive friendly parks.
0: And we're talking specifically about Jonah Heim last night.
1: Yes.
0: Down 14-13 in the 10th.
1: Yeah.
0: And he hits a fly ball and the catcher pumps his fist. Contreras like, oh, we just won. And it carries over the fence.
1: Yes.
0: Jay, what do you... I gave my answer earlier, and I'll give it again. What, to you, which deserves a bigger asterisk? home run in a minor league park that everybody thinks is a pop out that carries over the fence to tie the game, or a guy's first major league home run that happens to come off a position player?
1: Yes.
3: Oof. I'd probably go first home run come off the position player.
1: Really? I knew you were going to say that.
0: Yeah, I went the other way just because I haven't seen it last night, and because I'm so disgusted with the whole thing.
3: Sure, understandable.
1: It's tough. I mean, he's not even a pitcher.
3: I know.
1: That's the tough thing.
3: Not even a thumber.
1: When aided, you still hit a home run off a major league pitcher.
0: Mm-hmm.
1: Your first home run off a position player, it's a rough go. It's a rough go. Hey, Jay, I wouldn't tell nobody, though. You got to look that up yourself. I'm sure that's not...
0: By the way, didn't they both happen against Milwaukee?
1: Yeah.
0: Huh.
1: Yeah, that's true. I'm sure Jonah Cox isn't the only player that has... that they're... Because, obviously, he's not done playing. But the one home run they have, if you dig deep enough, was against a position player.
0: You know, watching that game last night, the atmosphere was weird. And I just... A lot of it is just... Being someone who went to A's games in Oakland when I was a kid, I'm just against the whole thing. Mm-hmm. So I didn't come in with an open mind. I came in wanting to hate it, and there was a lot to despise about it. And it's just so unfair to the players and to the manager. And Major League Baseball basically is saying a lot of things that we as fans have always cared about. I've always loved baseball. Probably even before I knew what it was or could say it, I've loved baseball. And it's like a lot of things that you love about baseball, MLB is telling us, yeah, those things don't really matter to us.
1: Yeah.
0: As long as we're going to make money down the road, we don't really care what you think of this situation. We got a team, they don't have a city. They don't even, they're the ATH. They don't have a city affiliation. But, you know, we're making more money this way, so that's what we're going to do. And it's a travesty, and it's embarrassing.
1: Yeah, and from the player perspective, you know, I've been tough on my guy Law Dog, Lawrence Butler, because he got that contract and he's been struggling a little bit. And again, not to bring up the whole word of excuses with Mike Brown and the fouls, but you also got to think, I mean, yeah, you know, some of these guys aren't hitting well or up to their standards, but they're in Sacramento. They're, you know, they're on the road normally. They got to go to Vegas randomly for a couple games for really absolutely no reason. They are just not putting the players in their thought process really at all.
0: Right.
1: At all.
0: Mm-hmm.
1: So, you know, for the A's fans out there, and I saw somebody respond earlier on the text line when we were talking about their pitching. I mean, if you're going to put the, it was 15 to 14. I mean, right. I understand the A's don't have a good pitching staff, but then you're going to take that bad pitching staff to Vegas? Like, what are we talking about?
0: Mm-hmm. 11 home runs in the game.
1: It's a lot. It's a lot. Kyle Harrison went 2 1/3. And yeah, Jeffrey Springs did make it 5, but he gave up 5 earned runs.
0: Mm-hmm.
1: Just all over the place.
0: Yeah. Man. And this is a team, this A's team has a chance to be in the postseason. I mean, they're 31-35, but wild card wise, and it does look like things are starting to kind of slip away from them.
1: And here. They lost.
0: Half out of the last wild card.
1: And they lost on top of all that.
0: Yeah.
1: And they ended up losing the game.
0: Yeah. Yeah. And they were up. I think they were up 2 runs in the ninth. I think they were up 2 in the ninth.
1: Hmm.
0: And Milwaukee tied the game, and then it's just insane. Insane game.
1: Yeah. And it's so funny. They're probably thinking, man, if we were at a normal park, we'd probably win that. Milwaukee's probably thinking the same thing.
0: Yeah.
1: It's rough.
0: Mm-hmm. It ain't right. And it hasn't been right since they decided, we're going to find reasons to leave Oakland. The whole thing has been shady. And there's still part of me that wishes Sacramento had never, ever gotten involved with John Fisher and the A's and whatever this is that they're perpetrating upon Major League Baseball and the good baseball fans that still give a damn.
1: I got nothing there.
4: I agree with you.
0: Giants back at it, trying to bounce back tonight.
1: Yeah.
0: After former Giant Sean Estes on NBC Sports Bay Area went all in on Tony V.
1: He did. He did. And I was happy that he did. I was proud of Sean, how he did it, Mr. Estes. But the other problem is, too, you know, it just gets to a point, Whitey, where Vitello isn't doing the best, or he's doing the best he can, and maybe that's not good enough, but Buster really left him out hanging to dry. Mm-hmm. With this bullpen situation.
0: Mm-hmm. When we come back, we have the list of the invitees to the NBA Draft Green Room. We'll take a look, see if you're on it when we come back. Wrap things up. Sacktown Sports.
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12: 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Invest in a 5-wood, which is more forgiving than a 3-wood or a 3-hybrid. 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Second, play for bogey on par 5s. Break the longer holes into manageable chunks, perhaps aiming to hit the green with 4 easy swings while also navigating away from the trouble along the way. 3, leave the sand wedge in the bag for chipping. Up and down percentages are almost twice as good when chipping a 9-iron over a sand wedge, and 3.5 times better with the putter. And finally, stop leaving your putt short. A 20 handicapper leaves 55% of their missed putts short of the hole. Give yourself a chance with every attempt and don't leave another putt short. Try these simple tips and let's see whether your handicap starts to come down. And have some fun out there. That'll help too. That's your Golf to Go. I'm Frank LaRosa.

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2: When MLB / the A's set up the Las Vegas series, they didn't realize that the Golden Knights are going to be in the Stanley Cup Finals on the same night. So I wonder if that'll impact attendance at your favorite minor league ballpark. Las Vegas, the cleverly named, if I'm not mistaken, Las Vegas Ballpark.
3: I just thought it looked cool when I saw it.
2: I don't have any issue with that. Seriously.
3: I never saw it before.
2: I know, and that's not what I'm talking about at all. So I'm not, like, coming after you with anything I said. I understand what you're saying, and I don't have an issue with it.
3: You know, because they had, you know, tables in the back. Because you got to make that stuff cool because it's minors, so you're trying to encourage people to go.
2: Tables in the back is what made it cool?
3: I think they had tables in the back, behind the fence.
2: Okay.
3: It reminds me of really nice college fields.
2: Oh, okay.
3: That's what it is.
2: Tables in the back.
3: Tables, yeah. You have a meal. You know, we watch a game. The aviators have nothing to do with this. They're innocent bystanders.
2: I really don't know. I had some of it on. I had a hard time watching it. I don't know if the crowd was really into it. Obviously, there was a lot to get excited about.
3: Are they
2: 7 home runs or 11 home runs?
3: Yeah. And I would assume, I don't know, traffic is probably
2: a lot of Brewers fans there. We have the first wave of 2026 draft green room invitees. It went out today. Here's who we have on it. No surprises. You tell me, Alan. Stop me if there's anybody on here where you say, nah, I would not have invited him. AJ DeBonsa, Darren Peterson, Cam Boozer, Caleb Wilson, Keaton Wagler, Kel Brown Jr., Darius Acuff Jr., Adaimara, Kareem Lopez, Kingston Fleming's Nate Ament, Braden Burry's Christian Anderson Jr., and your guy, LeBaron Fylon.
3: Yeah.
2: I mean, they won't invite more, but that's the first list that went out.
3: Yeah, Christian Anderson is
2: interesting.
3: Is projected to go 21st. He's a sophomore out of Texas Tech, point guard 6'2". So that's a bit.
2: Mm-hmm.
3: Yeah, I mean, so you didn't say, Dalen Swain, Cameron Carr.
2: And they still could be.
3: But did you say Kareem Lopez?
2: Yes.
3: Okay. Did you say Yaxel?
2: I did not.
4: Nah, he wasn't invited yet.
3: See?
2: Mm-hmm.
4: He will be.
3: So what, are they doing it in waves?
4: Yes.
3: Why?
2: I don't.
4: Don't have that answer.
2: I don't know if they're, like, trying to check with them. So, who is that clown on the Raiders that didn't even go to the draft? They want to avoid that.
3: Who, Fernando?
2: Yeah, it's the guy.
3: He's getting ready.
2: I know.
3: Yeah. He's getting ready.
2: No, that was cool. I know his mom can't travel, and he was there for his mom.
4: Mm-hmm. He will be.
3: So, what, are they doing it in waves?
4: Yes.
3: Why?
2: I don't.
4: Don't have that answer.
2: I don't know if they're, like, trying to check with them. So, who is that clown on the Raiders that didn't even go to the draft? They want to avoid that.
3: Who, Fernando?
2: Yeah, it's the guy.
3: He's getting ready.
2: I know.
3: Yeah. He's getting ready.
2: No, that was cool. I know his mom can't travel, and he was there for his mom.
3: He's getting ready for a big season.
2: Uh-huh.
3: It's a big season for the Raiders.
2: What do you think, Jay? You think Fernando's a truck or a trailer right now?
4: He's a U-Haul.
3: Right now, just wait.
4: He's the one that you connect. He's not even the big one. Like, he's the one that you drive your little motorcycle up on.
3: Okay. Just wait.
4: Put it in the back of your truck, connect the little wire.
3: 3 years from now. 3 years. Give me 3 years.
4: He's the 1999.
3: Give me 3 years.
4: He bless you with free mileage, too.
3: Okay. Give me 3 years, and we back.
2: 3 years?
4: Back where? Back where you started?
3: Back where, in our rightful place, the top of the NFL world.
2: 3 years, okay.
3: Well.
2: You're saying to win it all in 3 years.
3: Yeah, like a pyramid, not the tippy top, but the upper echelon.
2: Trending. 3 years, and we'll be trending in the right direction.
3: 3 years.
2: You watch.
3: 3 years playoffs will be a given. How about that? 3 years playoffs will be, we're back. Yeah, it's just a matter of wild card or division. Mahomes will be old by then.
2: Kareem Lopez is working out. Who just invited Kareem Lopez? The Nets?
3: The Nets battling Kareem Lopez, according to Kevin O'Connor. Well, Kareem Lopez was on the show, And he said, I'm going out there with Nate Ahmed.
2: Ooh.
3: So we need that tape. I need that tape. We waiting for the Kings. And that's also interesting, guys, how they, I know schedules have to work and things like that, but how much it matters who you want to see at certain times or who you want to see them with. Nate Ahmed, Kareem Lopez is a guard, I believe.
2: No.
3: Kareem Lopez?
2: He's a front court player.
3: Kareem Lopez?
2: Yeah.
3: Kareem Lopez, kind of a guard, kind of guard adjacent. Yeah, small forward.
2: Yeah, he's a front court player.
3: Oh, you know what? I was thinking Sergio in the second round.
2: Sergio Dellaria?
3: Yeah, Sergio Dellaria.
2: Yeah.
3: So you got Kareem, who can't shoot either, taking on Nate Ahmed. I like that.
2: You know, somebody in the morning show, I don't know if it was Dave or Jason or Chris or somebody who texted in, pointed out that you can't spell Sacramento without Ament.
3: That was Dave.
2: He said it, but I don't know if he came up with it. But anyway, that's your guy, right? I thought you would like that because

0: you do need a point guard at some point. But I like Nate Amen. I just wish I liked him more.
1: Mm-hmm.
0: I like him. If the Nets want to, he could be the guy where everyone says, man, this was really dumb. Hey, you know why they mad? Because they stupid and didn't take Nate Amen.
1: Who are you if you could invite anyone in? Scott Perry says,
2: they mad because they stupid.
3: I had to play.
1: Stupid. They're mad because they stupid.
0: And he's just at home. You know what? Let me fire this up one time. Uh-huh. I got more.
1: They're mad because they stupid.
3: He said, and another thing.
1: Yeah.
3: Like he picked up, but he just was talking. Yeah. No, that was 2 days yesterday. Yeah.
0: Do you know what also, it is? Like when you're in an argument with somebody and you should have had a better comeback.
1: Yeah.
0: Then you're driving home. Man, I should have said that. He woke up. He said, no, I got more. You know what else?
1: Uh-huh.
0: They stupid. Wow.
1: Scott Perry says, look, Al, my guy.
0: Yeah, what's up, Scott?
1: Alain.
4: Ooh. Is a legit Alain.
1: We want the guys that you think are, A, going to be there, B, that we need to look at, invite them to a workout here at the Golden 1 Center. Who are you inviting?
0: For the first rounders?
1: Well, yeah, with that seventh pick.
0: Okay, at seven... Yeah, let's just go.
1: Because, you know, the Clippers are having that workout. Who is it with the Clippers? They're going to have, is it Wagler?
0: Yeah, I think Acuff.
1: Acuff.
0: Yeah. And Burries, yeah.
1: Burries and I think Brown.
0: Yeah, you know where I'm going, Whitey. I'm going Mikal. It's guys that, I feel like I know a good amount of Kingston, but I probably would just go with the four of them. But I'd put Burries in there. I would say, hey, I need to see Acuff. I need to see Flemings. I need to see Burries. I need to see Mikal. And Keaton, of course.
1: Mm-hmm.
0: So though, just the classics. But then I would throw LeBaron in there just to see how that looks.
1: Jay, do you know, is there anything that a team thinks about in terms of, we don't want to invite anybody who's not going to show up? You know what I mean?
3: Yeah, I've never heard of that. Yeah.
1: You know what I mean? Because you don't want it to reflect poorly.
3: Have the bad look.
1: Yeah.
3: Scott Perry cured all of that for us, right?
1: I know. That was an issue before he got here the first time.
3: That's interesting. I don't know if I've ever heard of that.
1: Yeah. Well, no one's going to go, well, we didn't invite him because he's going to stand up. But I wonder.
0: Yeah. And you know, and hopefully it wouldn't get out, but it probably would nowadays. I'd also want to see Cameron Carr and Dalen Swain. That's what I'm good with. And I throw Nate Amen in there. I got to see my boy Nate.
1: Yeah.
0: So that I got some forwards. Got some forwards. I got some guards. So let's go.
1: Mm-hmm.
0: And Maxime, get out there. You know, let's see how you do.
1: Mm-hmm.
0: Let's see how you do.
1: Well, I don't know if he's there yet, but I think he's going to be playing for France.
0: Right.
1: So Dylan, I think he's going to be part of the California Classic.
0: Yeah, Dylan, get out there. Let's see how you do. There's too many names in the second round. Yeah, Sergio. They don't got Sergio going to the Kings anymore. Now he's going to the Celtics.
1: Yeah, you're a big fan of the center from Italy, right?
0: Luigi?
1: Luigi?
0: Nah, Luigi not getting a call.
1: He fell off your list?
0: Nah, Luigi's not getting a call. Luigi. I
1: still see him linked to the Kings, you know, here and there in mocks.
0: I saw some tape. He needs more time. That's how I'll put it. He needs a little bit more time.
1: Where does he need, you know, the most work? Did you find that his defense was lacking or shooting or?
0: Yeah, I mean.
1: Okay, so he's not the guy. I don't want to.
0: You know what? For what? I don't know. The only thing I would say, Whitey, I would say this, and I know I was joking about Luigi before, but if you believe in what you have built in Stockton, that would be a pick. I know, you know, sometimes weird stuff happens in the second round. Oh, they picked him and stashed him, but now he can go to Greece or, you know, something like that. If you believe in your G League, maybe you do take Luigi and you say, hey, go cook in the G League. And we'll see you in a couple years. I don't think that's crazy because the Kings have shown, out of all the things that they get bagged on about their G League program and the Stockton Kings, they're top notch. So that's the only thing.
1: They win, and I don't mean this as a criticism. I mean it as an observation. You can put players in your G League that you're trying to develop and you're concerned with how good the players are, or you can try to put together a team that's going to have success, and they're not always the same thing.
0: Yes. Yeah, and some of the...
1: When you have, like, Scal Labissiere on your team, like, that's more oh, we want to win games, and it is, well, we're hoping that he can
0: The Elmores of the world, guys like that. But I still think it's a solid organization and a solid program. And if you like Luigi and you don't want to miss on him, then take a swing. But, you know, with Dylan and you still got Sabonis, I personally wouldn't.
1: We'll wrap it up with this. Dean, with this question, it's a question that a lot of people are asking. Where are the high-profile draft players working out in Sacramento?
0: Stay tuned. Soon.
1: Yeah.
0: Soon.
1: A couple weeks to go.
0: Stay tuned.
1: Maybe tomorrow we'll have more on that.
0: Maybe.

0: sports talk. Stay for the food critiques.
1: 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And In-N-Out Double Double is the Shawshank Redemption of fast food burgers.
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0: The day shuts down. The games light up.
1: I'm sticking to it. I said Knicks 6 before the series. It's still Knicks 6. They will win tomorrow. Maybe San Antonio gets another game. Maybe they give you the backs against the wall. Game 5 performance at home. They ain't seen a Game 7. This series is still over. This series is toast. It was toast the minute the Knicks won 2 games on the road.
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1: Spanking that ass left and right. Hey-o! 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We bid adieu to Brad Evans, and that means we've got two.

0: 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Before we get to our guest line, we've got this from our friends at BetMGM. BetMGM players will receive an NBA Finals Odds Boost token to use the token at a wager made up of NBA playoffs bets to your bet slip and activate the token. If you win your wager that was made with the token, you will receive extra winnings and unrestricted bonus dollars. All right, the Knicks are up 2-1 in the NBA Finals. Night dinning for sure. You heard the great open produced there by producer Brandon Combs. That was awesome. And so we're going to talk some NBA Finals, but a guy that is one of the biggest diehard baseball fans that I've ever met, and I've had the pleasure of producing tons of his shows. I'm a huge fan of his growing up from his time at WFAN, doing his own thing now with his show on YouTube, the Sal Licata Show. But also the host of Baseball Night New York on SNY, which is the TV home of the Mets. He's one of my favorites of all time. And again, I said it earlier, for those of you that think I'm nuts, I've seen this man take it to levels that even I can't get to. Let's bring in Sal Licata here, who joins the show now. Sally, what's up, baby? How you been, man?
1: I taught you how it's done. You know what I'm saying? I taught you how it's done, and now you're taking it to another level. I got to say, as I'm on here, you know, holding on here in the intro, I genuinely feel so proud for you that you have your own show. I remember when you first started and you were an annoying intern and they gave you crap on Boomer and Geo, but my God, you worked your rear end off. You've earned every bit of it, and I truly am. And I would not say this for everybody, and I think you know that. I truly am very happy for you and very proud of you to see all you've accomplished.
0: Thank you, Sal. I appreciate that, man.
1: A small fraction of what I have.
0: Do you remember the first show I ever produced for you? This is before you got the full-time overnight, and then obviously before you got the full-time midday with BT on WFAN. So you were doing weekends on The Fan, and this was... it was like one of my first ever board op / producer shifts. This was like September of 2019. And the way that it worked was that we would switch studios. There's two studios at WFAN. And so when the clock struck midnight, especially from one show going into another, you had to switch studios. You had to turn the one studio on and then go back and turn the other studio off. I never set the commercials to play all the way through. And so the other studio just is silent, and there must have been about 45 seconds of dead air before I realized you're walking into the studio for your show, and I'm sprinting past you, haven't even introduced myself to you yet, to go and fix the issue that I just created, and I just blow by you, and you had the look in your eyes of like, who is this idiot? Who is this jackass? Come a long way since.
1: Here we go. No, you've done a nice job, and you always worked hard. I'm sure in that moment I was thinking, Jesus, I got to go on the air again till midnight, starting, you know, go on the air till 5 a.m., and then I got this knucklehead who doesn't know what he's doing here. But no, you always were very good, especially once you figured it out a little bit. A for effort all the time, so I'm very proud of you. All right, you didn't have me on to talk about your career or certainly mine. What do you want to get into here? Let's get into it.
0: What do you think I want to get into? I want to get into the Knicks, man. I mean, you heard the open there. I think this series is over. I think the Knicks are going to win this series, but I want to start first with last night because I thought the officiating was atrocious. I mean, just like Mike Brown, I'll give the Spurs credit. They hit some big shots in the fourth, Sal. They didn't collapse. They were the more physical team, but they were allowed to play more physical. I mean, come on, 24-8 free throw disparity in the second half. The Knicks got screwed last night, didn't they?
1: Do you want the Knicks to win badly because you're a Knicks fan or because you don't want Becky Hammond to have the last laugh on you?
0: Partially because of that as well. I'm sure that one has been archived by some Spurs fans. Maybe Becky got a chance to see that.
1: Stop blaming the officials. Now, I agree, Pat. The officials, I think they've been bad for the first three games. But I also think the Knicks have been bad for the first three games. Maybe bad's a bit strong, but the Knicks have not played their A game for three games. So The officiating was bad. I don't understand how they can miss the blatant flagrants multiple times over. Like, I don't think Brunson should have been called for the flagrant that he was. I think you can make an argument Castle was trying to truck him and did. And we saw what happened with Wemby tossing him to the ground. So those things, I don't understand how that happens. Not to mention the other stuff, the disparity and the free throws in the second half. But the Knicks were sloppy and they missed a ton of shots. So it's look, this is part of a series. You complain about the officiating. That's the only reason why the Knicks get beat is because of the bad officiating. I think it played a part in it. It is not the sole reason. And to their credit, outside of the head coach, nobody else was complaining about it. They took accountability. They were sloppy. They didn't play the unselfish style that they normally play with the ball movement. And they didn't make shots. Period. End of story. It's a series against a very good team. You're not going to get away with that. They were fortunate to win the first two games, not fortunate in game three.
0: Okay. All right. I guess that's fair. Sal, what else were you disappointed in last night from a Knicks perspective? For me, points off turnovers, 21 of them, that can't happen. And then two players, and look, they have been phenomenal since game three of the Atlanta series, and they've risen to their ultimate ceiling, but the Knicks cannot afford Mikal Bridges and Kat to revert to how they were playing in the first few games of the playoffs, and I thought that's what happened last night. Both were invisible for most of the game. What players or facets of the game were you disappointed in last night from a Knicks fan perspective?
1: But were they invisible because Bridges wasn't missing a ton of shots. He just wasn't taking anything. So then to me, that's...
0: He got foul trouble.
1: Okay. That can't happen, obviously, to get in foul trouble early on. But even with that, Shamet's supposed to come in. Everybody loves Landry Shamet, and he wasn't doing it. They didn't have the crisp ball movement that would lead to good open looks. They were not able to get up and down the floor quickly. Wemby's presence clearly is screwing them up. It's not just physically what he's doing on the floor. He is clearly in their head. I've never seen anything like this. I've watched basketball a long time, and I get that he's a freak, 7'4", with the wingspan. Dude, go at him. I don't care how many times he blocks it. Make him block it every time. Now, it's hard. It's easy for me to say that, but then when they actually do go to the rim, what does he do? He swats it away the majority of the time. But my God, they're scared to go in there because of that, and then that delays the passing on the perimeter. And then that gets delayed, and by the time it comes back around, they got to go back in, and Wemby's standing there again. So, and they don't get good looks, and the Spurs have been closing on the perimeter. So I wouldn't pick any individual. I mean, Karl Anthony Towns has to score points in the fourth quarter. He's got to be a little more selfish. I think everybody else needs to be more unselfish. Kat needs to be more aggressive. Stop being so passive. He's got to be able to score more points in the fourth quarter. So, hey, this is on Mike Brown, and it's on the Knicks to figure this out, because it's been not just one game. It's been three games in a row that they have not been to the level that they were at against the Hawks, Sixers, or Cavs.
0: Yeah, you know who's not afraid to go at Wemby? OG Anunoby, because he's posterized him in just about every single game so far. We're talking with Sal Licata here on BetMGM tonight, Westwood One Sports. Sal is the host of Baseball Night in New York on SNY, the TV home of the New York Mets. Make sure you check out his own personal show, The Sal Licata Show, on YouTube. Speaking of Wendy. I could use some Wendy's. I'm very hungry. Speaking of Wemby,
1: what kind of Wendy's you were talking about there? I don't know. Are you married yet or what? What's going on there?
0: No, but I live with the girlfriend now. I live in Philadelphia. I don't know if we've discussed that. I'm in Philly now, which is a whole thing, man. It's whatever. I'm with the girlfriend. She's downstairs making salmon right now. So luckily that's good. How would you grade Wemby so far through three games? You know, I kept hearing about how he's the face of the league already. He's already the best player in the NBA. Honestly, Sal, I think he's been mediocre. I do. And I picked Knicks in six before the series. After game one, I said the Knicks are going to win this thing because Brunson is the best player in this series. What have been your thoughts? I know you mentioned the defensive intimidation, but overall, what's been your thoughts on Wemby through three games?
1: He's kind of what I expected, which was not Shaquille O'Neal and Michael Jordan and LeBron James and Kobe Bryant rolled into one, which is what people would have you believe going into it. Oh, he's unstoppable. The league has never seen anything like him, blah, blah, blah, blah, blah. If he were that good, it wouldn't have taken them, and I'm not being facetious. If he were that great, it wouldn't have taken them seven games to beat the Thunder. So he can be beat. Shaq's dominance at his peak was literally unstoppable. You could not stop Shaquille O'Neal. Wemby can be stopped, as you saw in the first two games. However, defensively, he's far better than I thought. And again, I watch from the far. I know defensive player of the year, all that stuff. Defensively, he's far more impactful than I ever thought he would be. Just his presence alone has the Knicks frightened outside of OG, to your point. And offensively, the appealing thing, Well, the unique thing is that he's 7'4", but plays like a guard. Okay, great. That's cool, right? A guy that is that big can pull up from midcourt and hit Steph Curry shots and knock down some threes. So he's an excellent shooter. But really, where I think that he's lacking is that if I had a 7'4" player on my team, I'd be feeding him the ball every time down low or figuring out a way to make him get the... However, it's not like the old school back up and get in the post type stuff like Shaq or Ewing, but take advantage of your size. And they do that a bunch with the alley-oops. They did that well in Game 3, but I think he's got room to be even better, which is scary, which is why the Knicks need to get there too now. So he's clearly two more wins, you know, get the championship now. He's clearly a dominant player and clearly going to be the face of the league and all that stuff. But he's also still young and still learning. And I think he can be beat at this stage in his career.
0: All right. So I'll ask you, Sal, is tomorrow a must win for the Knicks? I'm supremely confident they win tomorrow. I got to admit, though, if they lose and this is 2-2 after they won both games on the road, all my confidence that they win this series, it might be back to where we were going, where we were going into the series, which is like, all right, I think they're going to win, but only because I'm a fan and they hadn't lost a game since freaking April 26. Is tomorrow a must-win game for the Knicks?
1: What's the line for tomorrow? I'm assuming you have that.
0: They're a point and a half favorite, the Knicks.
1: I don't think it's a must-win, but it's a must-win to keep the confidence and trust of the fans, and maybe even more importantly, to themselves. Because this is the first time now since the run. You could say, well, they handled adversity when they were down 2-1 to the Hawks. Yes, they did. That is an accurate statement. But since then, there has been no issues. And the idea and the feel is that, well, they turned the corner, they flipped the switch, this is a different team. And there's reason to believe that based on every game that followed. They were smoking teams throughout the course of the postseason. And then even beating the Spurs in the first two. So there was legitimate reason to be like, wow, this might not stop. This team is that good. Now they got popped, and now they lost. Okay, so how do you respond? And I expect them to win. I'm with you. I fully expect the Knicks because I believe what we saw was real. And I think they're the better team, and I think Brunson's the best player on the floor, and he's yet to show that in the series, and he's got to do that. But if they don't, I think it is fair to now doubt was that not real because it happened, it was real, but maybe the people who said that the Western Conference was superior, maybe the people who said that the Spurs were the better team, maybe they would then be proven right. All the good equity that they built up during the run and certainly in the first two games of the series would be gone if they lose Game 4. And now it's a best of three with two of those games remaining in the Spurs territory on their home floor. I would not say, though, that it's a must win. Because I still believe that there's a world where they could go into San Antonio and win Game 5 or go back and win a Game 7. I can't imagine the Knicks losing all three games at home in this series. I just can't envision that. Hard to envision the Spurs losing 3 out of 4, but I still believe in this team, even if they did lose Game 4, that they can respond. I just wouldn't be as confident in saying that as I was coming into the series where I picked the Knicks in 5 or 6 games, thinking that if they won Game 1, Knicks in 5. If they lost Game 1, Knicks in 6. I'm still sticking to Knicks in 5. I think they win Game 4, go up 3-1, put it away in Game 5. And if not, you have the nice insurance policy in Game 6. Outside of that, tough to imagine the Knicks winning a Game 7 on the road, but they need to win Game 4 to keep the feel and the confidence. Otherwise, panic is going to set in with everybody in this city or in New York City, and then potentially even with the team themselves.
0: Yeah, it's a good point. We're talking to Sal Licata here, BetMGM tonight, Westwood One Sports. By the way, Sal, why are you dressed up so nice? Were you on TV tonight? Did you have baseball night in New York earlier tonight?
1: No, I also do sports night on SNY, and I actually just taped a hit at 8:45 right before I came on with you, so that is why. I thought about changing. I was like, let me just do this and then, you know, whatever. You don't want me in the white t-shirt anyway, the white v-neck or tank top. I don't want to show off the guns and embarrass you.
0: Oh, okay. Oh, I love it. I love it. By the way, so, you know, Jeter, Eli in the building on top of the normal A-list of celebrities. He had the president in the building last night as well, which created a ton of inconvenience and chaos, but added to the overall like gravitas of the moment. So, Sal, do you think it affected the Knicks negatively last night? Do you think playing at home in the finals might not actually be that big of a weapon for the Knicks because of the pressure?
1: I think the pressure was enormous. The expectation shifted once the Knicks won the first two games. Everybody in the world, or everybody in New York at least, was expecting. And that's what it felt like. The world was, the, you know, New York last night, certainly at Madison Square Garden. Everybody expected the Knicks to win that game. That is a lot of pressure. And it's one thing to feel it from afar, but when you're in that building, and I was not fortunate enough to be there, but people have been there many times over, starting with Mike Green, said that it was an unbelievable atmosphere. You see all the celebrities. I don't know how, as a human, you wouldn't let that get to you. Even if you're mentally thinking like, no, it's fine, it's fine. Imagine doing a show with all the A-listers. They're like, you're like, yeah, treat it like any other show, treat it like any other show. But you know that everybody's listening, whoever it may be, Seinfeld, Stiller, Francesa, Russo, like you name it, whoever, you know, name all the A-listers that you could think of that would want to listen to the radio show. You'd like to treat it like any other show, but ultimately you might feel a little tight. So I definitely think it had an impact on the Knicks last night in a negative way, but they got to be big boys and be able to handle it. This is New York. It's the NBA Finals. There's going to be pressure, and I think they will. And I think the fact that they lost it, now it's kind of like, okay, well, we had the pressure on us, lost the big game. We already experienced that. We lost at home. We blew it in front of the president, whatever they're thinking. Now maybe that eases things a little bit, even though it's going to be an enormous game for them. Maybe that kind of eases that atmosphere pressure, if you will.
0: Okay. All right.
1: Does that make sense?
0: What's this been like for you?
1: You're not countering me. You're just like, okay, good point. I don't know. You feel free to counter if you disagree. I'm fine with that.
0: No, I mean, I thought it was a good answer. I mean, look, I've got a decent amount of questions here. So all right, I'll start sparring with you. The second I have the slightest bit of disagreement, I'll start sparring with you. We'll go at it. That's what you want. That's fine with me. I've put on the interviewing cap here, Sal. I mean, you know, again, I'm teeing you up, brother. I want your expertise, but okay. All right.
1: Appreciate
0: you want some
1: that.
0: Sparring? Okay. That's fine.
1: No. I don't want sparring. I'm ready to go. Whatever you got for me. Go ahead. Keep it going.
0: I'll bring, you know, you showed your guns. I'll bring the, I'll bring them out of here, man.
1: Of course you are actually wearing the tank top, as only you would do, but yeah.
0: That's correct. This is how things go down here on Westwood One Sports. On BetMGM tonight. This is my show. This is how I run things. What's this been like for you, by the way, as a Knicks fan? You witnessed the 90s. You saw Ewing, Starks, Houston, Harper, Oakley. You saw them get to the finals twice and lose. To see this Knicks team get close with Tibbs, and now this being, I would say, the culmination, 13 straight wins, a historic stretch that could end in a parade down the Canyon of Heroes. So, maybe it's tough to say regardless, but I'll do it anyway. Regardless of how this series finishes, Sal, how does this Knicks season rank for you all time?
1: It's a great question. There's many layers to answer this. I never thought that any Knicks team after the 90s would make me feel this again. Now, when I was going through the 90s and even the early 2000s, I never thought that the Knicks would be bad or miss the postseason. It happened so often that I always expected that. All right, they may not win the championship, but the playoffs, come on. And the first round, that's like a bye for them. And then clearly that went sideways quickly, and they were so bad for so long that I never really ever thought about this being a realistic possibility, even as recently as this year, even as recently as like going into the postseason. I couldn't comprehend that this team that I had some issues with and question marks with, and I hadn't seen them play the way that they had in the postseason because it didn't happen before. So I had issues believing that this was a reality while understanding it could have been because of the talent. It was always the most talented Knicks team I've ever seen. And I don't know how you can't fall in love with this group after what you saw in the postseason, just running roughshod through the Eastern Conference. And then again, winning the first two games, Brunson, his leadership, their style of play. So if I eliminate the potential result of this series, regardless of that, I would put it up there with not only any Knicks team that I watched in my life, with any team. This is one of my favorite teams ever to watch, specifically because of the postseason run, but more how they came together as a team, each individual player doing their job, and they've grown so well together. And Brunson is one of my favorite athletes ever. Nobody has embodied New York more than he would. And I would say that, or more than he has. And if I would, if they win this championship, I would have him surpassing Mark Messier, ending the 53-year drought, as opposed to Messier ending the Rangers' 54-year drought. So that's the way I would describe it. Like, I fell in love with this team in a way that I didn't think I could fall in love with a team again. They've made me feel things that I have not felt from a basketball fan standpoint in a very, very long time.
0: Now, does Brunson surpass Ewing and Clyde and Willis and everybody else if they win this title?
1: Tough for me, Pat, to be honest with you, to say Clyde or Willis, because I understand the history just like you do. Like, we know about their greatness, but I can't definitively say he passes Clyde just because I have seen Brunson and know Clyde Moore as an announcer. So I'm going to respect everybody who's seen that, their opinion on that, saying that Clyde cannot be touched. As for Ewing, I never thought Brunson would pass Ewing, or at least I didn't think he passed Ewing last year. I didn't think he passed Ewing this year. I thought he would always have to win a ring to pass Ewing. I think he's already blown by Ewing with this postseason run.
0: Wow, blown by him.
1: Yeah, I do. Like, this team is so good, and Brunson has been so great, that now even I am tired of hearing about the 90s Knicks. what they've done, and I love that team more than anything, what they've done in the postseason destroys anything that the 90s Knicks did. I know that there were different teams and there were things about those 90s teams to love, but this run has been incredible. And I was more hoping in the 90s. I'm expecting, even going into the series, I was expecting the Knicks to win. And I'm not changing that just because of the Game 3 loss. So, yeah, I think Brunson would surpass Messier, which to me, Messier surpassed Ewing. So, yeah, I think Brunson has already separated himself from Patrick Ewing.
0: Whoa, okay. All right. I think he needs to win the title. That's where I'll disagree with you. Okay. I don't think, and don't get me wrong, and I didn't watch Ewing. I was too young. I was born in 94. I didn't see the finals in 94. I don't remember the finals in 99. I don't remember much of Patrick Ewing's greatness, right? To borrow what BT would always used to do with you, Patrick Ewing.
1: Yeah.
0: I don't remember that. I was too young. But knowing what, you know, watching all the highlights, watching some of the documentaries, and then hearing about it from my dad and everything else, like, I think Brunson's got, I think they have to win the title. Now, again, if they lose this finals and Brunson, you know, in the next 5 years has great season after great season, maybe they get to another finals, then I think, yes, then he still could have the potential to pass Patrick Ewing as the greatest Knick of all time, or put himself right there with Clyde and Willis Reed as the greatest Knick of all time. I think, though, he has to win. He's got to be NBA Finals MVP. They have to win the title this year. And then we can definitively say already, he's passed Patrick Ewing, and he's right there with Clyde Frazier and Willis Reed.
1: Let me just tell you one reason why I would give the nod to Brunson. I think that you could clearly make the case Ewing more talented, and Ewing was a warrior, so it's not like he didn't have the work ethic. And you could easily say Brunson has had much more talent around him. I believe Brunson is a better leader, and I believe he makes players around him better. And that is something that I don't think Ewing did. I think it was all about Ewing, and he was great. And he was a great leader and a great warrior and all that stuff. But I don't think he made everybody else around him better the way that I believe Jalen Brunson has.
0: Yeah, I mean, Charles Oakley would agree with that. We had him. I know he kind of said a lot of it. He said some of it, you know, he spilled the beans, man. He was on with us 2 weeks ago, and he just blowtorched. Everybody, including Patrick.
1: It's such sour grapes. I heard that you got him. You and Brad had him on.
0: Yeah.
1: Who booked that? You did?
0: No, our executive producer. His name's Randy Merkin.
1: Good job. Well, it was an excellent job getting him on. But my thing is, and I loved Oakley. Enough's enough, dude. The Knicks are in the finals. Stop it. Like, he's been doing this for years. He's obviously got an axe to grind with the Garden. And I just hate the idea. And I've said this to his face actually years ago. I was like, dude, come on, Oak. What's with the issues with you and Ewing? Like, nobody wants to hear that. We want to hear you guys being best of friends. And we know why they're not. So while you're right, I mean, obviously Oakley said it, and his word should be more than mine, being that he was on the team. I love Ewing, and I'm not taking Oakley seriously at this point, but I think even if you weren't on the team, you can tell that there is some truth to what Oakley was saying. And just even more so, less about putting down Ewing and more lifting up Jalen Brunson, who I really think is an elite-level leader.
0: Yeah. By the way, JJ said Charles Oakley managed to make James Dolan a sympathetic figure. I would never go that far.
1: But that's kind of the, in the beginning of this whole thing, I remember wearing, I went to Jingle Ball at Z100, whatever, at the Garden for Z100 years ago. And it was like right when they first banned Oakley. And I wore my Oakley jersey in like protest. Like, oh yeah, you're going to ban him? I'm like, so it's not like I don't love Oakley. I love him. I love Charles Oakley. But every year it's the same thing. He just really, JJ's kind of right with that. You're right. That's taking it to another level. I don't know if I'd go that far, but like at this point, Oakley to me is clearly showing his cards as the unstable one, especially going to Patrick Ewing. One thing to go with Dolan, going to Ewing, come on.
0: All right. Sal, we're talking to Sal Licata here, BetMGM tonight, Westwood One Sports, host of Baseball Night in New York on SNY, also does Sports Night on SNY, the TV home of the Mets. Check out his YouTube show, The Sal Licata Show. Sal, I did want to ask you at least one or two questions about the Mets. It is already 26 after the hour. And that's old school radio terms, by the way. You want to hang out for another 10 minutes or so, or do you want to?
1: Yeah,
0: you
1: go ahead. Go ahead. We could go.
0: So I thought I was going to toss a break. I was going to go to a commercial break and then come back.
1: I'll hang out. Just tell me who to invoice afterward. Go ahead.
0: Not me, that's for sure. All right, so we'll take a quick break. We'll take any texts that you have, by the way, any texts that you have for Sal, 310-840-4910, and then we will we'll ask him a couple questions about the New York Mets, because feels chaos of that season already happened a couple of weeks ago. Any more to dive into from the baseball standpoint with the New York Mets. We'll do that when we come back. I'm Pat Boyle. This is BetMGM tonight on Westwood One Sports.
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3: 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San Antonio went into Madison Square Garden and won. Don't crown the Knicks just yet. It's a 2-1 series. Can the Spurs even it up? Game 4 tomorrow night. 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

0: shuts down. The games light up.
1: I'm sticking to it. I said Knicks in six before the series. It's still Knicks in six. They will win tomorrow. Maybe San Antonio gets another game. Maybe they give you the backs against the wall. Game five performance at home. They ain't seen a game seven. This series is still over. This series is toast. It was toast the minute the Knicks won two games on the road.
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1: Spanking that ass left and right. Hey-o! 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Please gamble responsibly. Fifth and final hour. It's here already. This show has flown by. It kicks off right now on this Tuesday night, and it's a non-Knicks NBA Finals night. So I got to be honest. I was like, all right, I got to, lock in here, do

0: some extra prep today, get some, you know, see what's going on in the world of sports, get some takes ready. And now we're already in the fifth hour. You know, thanks, obviously, Sal Licata helped out. 45-minute interview. A two-segment interview. There's a lot of juiciness to get to with the Knicks and the NBA Finals and the Spurs. And Sal being able to talk the New York Mets. Again, one of the biggest colossal failures in baseball. Colossal failure. Biggest payroll in baseball. Last year, this year, if you don't count all the Dodgers' tax deductions or whatever you would call that, the deferred payments, it's the Mets. And they're terrible again this year. Anyway, fifth and final hour on this Tuesday kicks off right now. You can watch the show live on YouTube. 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We always do open phone lines in the final hour, 310-840-4910. You want to weigh in on the Knicks and Spurs? 2-1 Knicks, game four tomorrow night, Madison Square Garden. Do you think the Spurs are back in it after losing both games at home? They win game three at the Garden last night. Do you think the Knicks are still going to win the series? Like, I said it to start the show. I think this series is toast because I thought the series was toast after game two. So I'm supremely confident the Knicks win tomorrow. I'm this close. This close to the G word, to guaranteeing that the Knicks win game four tomorrow. Maybe I'll be in a guaranteeing mood when we get on the air at 6 p.m. Eastern tomorrow. But I'm very confident the Knicks win tomorrow. And I said Knicks in six. So yeah, am I lining up with my prophecy, my prediction, if you will? Knicks win game four tomorrow. The Spurs, backs against the wall. They win game five. Knicks close it out at the Garden? Yeah, you bet your ass. Because this is kind of how I envision the series going. I always looked at it at the end. The Knicks winning game six. That means the Spurs probably win game five. And that means going into game five, the Knicks were going to be up 3-1. So here we go. Tomorrow. Very confident the Knicks win. I do think the officiating was absolutely atrocious last night. So again, you want to weigh in on the refereeing. Mike Brown, the Knicks head coach, took aim at the officials. Said he's never seen that before in the NBA Finals. Second half free throw disparity of 24-8 in favor of San Antonio. Your thoughts on the officiating, your thoughts on the series. You can talk or you can call, you can text 310-840-4910. We got into a lot of other good stuff as well. We're going to get to hot or cold here in just a second, but we do have a couple of text messages to get to. Let's get to Shannon from Alabama. Who texts in, love the show, Pat. And by the way, full disclosure, I trust producer Brandon Combs that he is not going to throw in any text messages that have profanity. Watch your profanity. Or things that I shouldn't be repeating. I'm like, full disclosure, I'm like Ron Burgundy Anchorman. I see the text message. I don't proofread it. I'm just going right into it. So I just, hopefully Combs knows that and doesn't try to cost me my job. Shannon from Alabama texts in. Love the show, Pat. Big fan of yours since you was on in the mornings. I would listen to you on my way to work in the mornings. And I believe Shannon's referring to the overnight show that I did, which was from 2 a.m. to 6 a.m. Eastern. So if she's an early bird and was hearing the tail end of my show, yes, I guess that would be considered mornings. First off, go Knicks. The refs last night was just disastrous. Thank you, Shannon. You're absolutely right. She continues. But on to the next game. I got a question for you. And the guys, if y'all had courtside seats to the Knicks game, which celebrity would y'all want seated next to you? It's a very Brad question. My co-host Brad Evans does the first 3 hours of the show every day with me. I think Brad actually asked this to, I forget who he asked it to. But this is a Brad question. And that's fine. Brad questions are great. I asked it to Michelle Beadle. That's right. Thank you, Monty. If I had courtside seats to the Knicks game, which celebrity would I want to be seated next to? All right, so I'll give you two answers because you have your normal list of celebrities, right? The ones that are always there. And as enticing as the Lisa Nalgaib, Timothy Chalamet is, Tracy Morgan. I mean, look, Larry David's not there every game. He's there a lot. I think I have to go with one of my favorite actors of all time growing up. Like, it's got to be Ben Stiller. Who may be, like, is Ben Stiller the most recognizable Knicks fan, by the way, now? Because of his presence on social media? I would probably think it's Chalamet recency bias, all the movies he's been in. Probably put Chalamet at the most recognizable Knicks fan at the top right now. I'm actually going to commit a mortal sin. Because I want to make sure I've got everybody included here. Let me just Google search Knicks Celebrity Row. And let's see who they've got listed here as the regulars. Spike Lee. Spike's annoying, though. Spike's a flip-flopper. I would not want to be sitting next to Spike Lee. Tracy Morgan, Fat Joe, Timothée Chalamet, Tina Fey. Larry. They have Larry David here. Let's see. Who are the other regulars? Tina Fey's there. Tina Fey is there a lot. She's funny as hell. I wouldn't mind being seated next to her. Let's see. Yeah, you know what? Again, I think I know it pretty well. I think that's probably the top six or seven. And then, for me, it's Ben Stiller. Because he's funny as hell. I know he's a passionate diehard fan. And, Tropic Thunder, Meet the Parents, Heartbreak Kid, Dodgeball. Like, some of my favorite movies of all time is Ben Stiller. And he's incredible. So that's my answer. Ben Stiller. But then, last night, you had an extra additional layer of celebrity fans. And if we're doing that, it has to be Jeter. It has to be Derek Jeter. He's my favorite athlete of all time. So last night, if I was there, it's Jeets, it's Jeter. But the normal Knicks celebrity fans that are there, it's Ben Stiller. Great question. Great question, Shannon. Before we get to a hot or cold, let's get producer Brandon Combs in here right now. Because Combs, we've got a text message that is for you. And it comes from an 860 number. And they text in, Combs, favorite Eminem album / song.
1: Wow. Man, that is a tough. I love M. Best album. I mean, it's gotta be the Marshall Mathers LP. For me, I mean, that's a play every song album. Favorite song, people might not know this one. This is actually one of his newer songs, but just because of the lyrics, I'm a big fan of lyrics and a big fan of meaning behind a song. Higher has become my favorite Eminem song of all time. If you haven't heard that song yet, definitely take a listen. But when you listen to the words, like to me, there's a lot of meaning behind it. So I love that's probably my favorite Eminem song.
0: Mm. MMLP, I think, has to be number one. I mean, it's one of the greatest rap albums, hip hop albums of all time.
1: Yeah.
0: Yeah. I don't think you can go wrong with that. I think I shuffle over the years on what my favorite Eminem songs are. Like, The Real Slim Shady, I think growing up was my favorite, just because of how satirical, like just how nonsensical it is.
1: Yeah.
0: But also, like, the wordplay is great. Till I Collapse for a while when I was like, when I started working out, and like that was an every day in the gym. I don't care how many times I heard it never failed to pump me up.
1: Yep.
0: Without Me is all time. Like, those are my favorite three, the old ones.
1: No Apologies was another one of my favorites, but he did that with the Re-Up album, I believe that was with D12 too. But I mean,
0: a great beat and great overall song. Maybe not the actual, meaning of the song and what the song is actually called, but with D12, Purple Pills.
1: Yes.
0: Oh my God. You want to talk about a Start playing that. You have the instrumentals comb. Start giving me some purple pills on some rejoins, because that beat is nearly impeccable.
1: Same thing with Higher. Same thing with Zeus. Zeus, one of Eminem's newer songs as well. The beat on that is just phenomenal. So I'll grab some of the newer stuff for sure. This is one of the things, like, Pat, you and I, we talk a lot. We get along quite a bit for the most part when we're not talking sports. But one of the things I don't know is your taste in music. So I didn't even know, personally, if I were to think about it, I would think that, when you're at the gym, you're listening to some rock or something. I would have never known you were a Drake and Eminem guy.
0: Yeah, I mean, I have a very eclectic taste of music. Like, my favorite bands, Arctic Monkeys, The Strokes, Red Hot Chili Peppers.
1: Okay. Yeah. Yeah, I'm the same favorite way. When you look at my Spotify playlist, man, if I just play my liked songs, at one point you're going to hear country music. At another point, you're going to hear you're going to hear a lot of rap and hip hop because that's my favorite genre. But you're going to hear some rock. You're going to hear some classic rock, some newer stuff. You're going to hear a lot of that stuff. So I listen to just a little bit of everything as well, but definitely hip hop and rap are my favorite genres. I'm a big Tupac guy. I love me some Tupac. Tried getting our guy
0: maybe
1: PJ
0: we need to work
1: in bobblehead in Baltimore.
0: I mean, he didn't even go to the game. What did you want?
1: But you live right there, guy. You live right there. You couldn't have gotten in line. Couldn't have offered somebody $100 or $200 for their bobblehead. I mean, I put together shows for you. Like, I put together your rundowns. I clip stuff for you. I do everything I can to make you sound good on Fridays when you're on the show. And I can't even get a bobblehead guy? Come on. Come on, PJ. You're better than that.
0: I actually have, unfortunately, started listening to some more country music now that it is, now that it's summer.
1: Yeah.
0: And there are some really good songs.
1: There are some good ones. I'm a big, so I went to, it was actually Post Malone and Jelly Roll. I went to that concert last year at
0: I remember you saying
1: Wrigley
0: that.
1: Field. Phenomenal concert. Just phenomenal concert.
0: Did they perform together the whole time, or did one open for the Jelly Roll open for Post Malone?
1: So Post Malone opened for Jelly Roll. That's the one that we went to, but they took turns on that tour. They took turns on that tour opening for one another.
0: Okay. I was going to say, I'm wrong because I don't listen to a lot of country music. I can't imagine Jelly Roll being bigger than Post Malone, but
1: I love Post Malone. I think Post Malone is phenomenal too. I think he's super talented. Another guy that I think is super talented, a lot of people don't like, but I think that he can go with any genre that he wants to because he's that talented, is Machine Gun Kelly.
0: Yeah, see, Machine Gun Kelly, I can't. Maybe it's because of my alliance and my allegiance to Eminem after they got into that beef.
1: Yeah, but I mean,
0: I refused to listen to Machine Gun Kelly other than what was the one song he came out with like 2-3 years ago that was very, very popular.
1: He did come the closest to killing Eminem, though. That, I mean, Rap Devil was pretty damn good. And look, he's just super talented. His song 27, like, that's probably my favorite song by Machine Gun Kelly. But he can do any genre he wants. Like, he is that good. He is that talented.
0: Yeah, what was it? My Ex's Best Friend that came out like 2 years ago or whatever.
1: Yeah. Yep.
0: He's got a song with Jelly Roll.
1: He does. Him and Jelly Roll came up together.
0: What does that mean? Oh, by the way, I don't want to know. I don't want to know the answer to that. By the way, you remember Shaboozy last year, Bar Song, how he, I don't know how new this song is. I think it's only in the last couple of days because I haven't heard it yet elsewhere. Shaboozy's got a new song called Cowgirl.
1: Yes. Yeah, I actually heard that this morning on my way into work.
0: I was listening to that all day, me and my girlfriend, me and Corinne driving back from her uncle's 70th birthday party. So I got my family's golf outing Saturday.
1: Yeah.
0: So I'll have the speaker on my golf cart, and that will absolutely probably be the first song Once we tee off, I think I'm starting us on the second hole. That is the first song that's getting played to start the golf outing.
1: There you go. There you go. Gotta love the family golf outings, man. I used to play in a fantasy football league where we would play golf in the morning and then go draft and then play poker after the draft. It was the greatest draft day. It was the greatest draft league I was a part of.
0: That's you can't beat that.
1: No.
0: No wonder you're on your third marriage. Hey, honey, I will see you in 13 and 14 hours because I'm going to go play golf, then draft, then play poker. How do you do that all in one day?
1: It's a guy's weekend. We just that's what we do. I mean, you're right, though. I now that I think about it, pretty much everybody in that fantasy league has gone through a divorce or two. So, if you can't get with the program, you got to go. I mean, that's just how it goes. That's why I tell my wife now. I'm on my third marriage. She likes to tell me, "Oh, well, we're trying to figure out if third time's a charm." I said, "Yeah, you're right, babe. Third time. We just got to figure out if it's a third marriage or third divorce. Keep playing around."
0: Yeah, because I was going to say that's some pretty unwavering commitment.
1: Yeah.
0: To do a day where you're waking up and playing golf. I mean, you're teeing off at probably, I don't know, 9 a.m., 10 a.m., right? This has to happen on a Saturday. So at 10 a.m. tee time, you get done maybe 2 o'clock. I mean, do you guys then go home afterwards and change, or do you go out to lunch afterwards?
1: Just straight to the house and grill. Yeah.
0: Straight to the house for the draft.
1: Yep.
0: That's probably 2 to 3 hours.
1: Yep.
0: You're eating dinner in there as well, and then you're playing poker for like 3 hours. So that's a solid 14-hour day.
1: Yeah, it's a long day, but it's the most fun. I mean, the laughs and everything you'll share. It's a fun day, which I'm sure everybody listening right now cares about this draft league. This all started with somebody asking me what my favorite song and Eminem album was, but yeah, it's
0: no, yeah. Look, I mean,
1: it's a fantastic.
0: Don't get me wrong, league. Man. We have gotten a little bit off the rails. No, I think that, don't get me wrong. We love men, women of all ages listening to our show. We had Shannon from Alabama text in, but, I think for the most part, there's probably a lot of guys listening. And I think there's probably a lot of guys that heard you say that and got incredibly jealous, myself included. And I don't have kids and I'm not married yet.
1: Yeah.
0: So, I think if you draw up what's an ideal day with the boys, I think it's probably that golf, draft for your fantasy league, poker.
1: I'm in a league now where this year we're drafting. We're all flying to Vegas and drafting in Vegas this summer.
0: That's confirmed?
1: Yes. It's a complete league outing, 13 team or 12 teams, sorry, 12 teams, 13 owners, heading to Vegas for an NFL draft, fantasy draft. Yeah.
0: For a weekend. So you guys have a whole Vegas weekend planned, all centered around your fantasy league draft.
1: That is correct. Yeah.
0: Wow.
1: I'm sure it'll go well.
0: That's some dedication, man. We're going to do a league, by the way, for our show.
1: Yeah.
0: But I mean, I've obviously there was a freaking TV show about fantasy football, right? That was created, but to see real life examples, like how you and your friends are get that into it. That's tradition, man.
1: Yeah.
0: That's incredible. I wish I could be that committed to anything in my life. That's not work.
1: I hope your girlfriend's not.
0: I wish I could be committed to any hobby like that. What'd you say?
1: I said, I hope your girlfriend's not listening right now.
0: I don't think she is. I mean, look, I'm committed. I'm committed to her. She knows that.
1: Yeah, for sure.
0: Babe, if you're listening, I didn't mean that. All right. Monty, by the way, in our show chat, Monty said, replace poker with a Cubs game and it's ideal. And I would agree with that. I used to play poker in high school with my friends on the weekend. I don't think I've played a game of poker in years.
1: Yeah.
0: And I don't like going to, I don't play card games at a casino, blackjack, poker, not for me.
1: Yeah.
0: I stick to I stick to the sports book. I stick to the games. But yeah, I think if you golf, then you did your fantasy draft, and then you went out to a baseball game, and it would, you know, it'd have to be a night game. That or you hit a 4 o'clock local game, so you golf in the morning, go to a baseball game, come back and draft at night. That to me is probably the best way.
1: Yeah, I man, with the amount of alcohol that's consumed that day, probably not a good idea. Probably better with the poker.
0: Yeah. Yeah, actually, yeah, probably end with the poker, right?
1: Yeah.
0: All right, 310-840-4910. We've got some callers on hold that want to weigh in on the Knicks and the Spurs. We'll get to that. We'll get to hot or cold, since we really didn't. We'll get to hot or cold, and we'll get you a scoreboard update as the third period is underway between the Hurricanes and the Golden Knights in Game 4 of the Stanley Cup Final. I'm Pat Boyle. This is BetMGM Tonight on Western One Sports.
2: Watch out. San Antonio went into Madison Square Garden and won. Don't crown the Knicks just yet. It's a 2-1 series. Can the Spurs even it up? Game 4 tomorrow night. Westwood One Sports.
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indeedy. Welcome in. Westwood One Sports tonight. Whitney Youngerson, Charles, and Earl Willingham taking you coast to coast as we get you up to 3 a.m. Eastern time. Boy, do we got a heck of a lot to get into. Stanley Cup Finals just went final not too long ago. Shout out to the Hurricanes, 5-3 winners as they now tie that series up at 2 games apiece. The series goes, back to Carolina coming up on Thursday. I'm super excited for that. Congratulations to them, man. Congratulations to them. I think both the NBA Finals and the Stanley Cup Finals both have been super entertaining to this point. We've seen individual heroics in both series. Fascinated, though. See how both of these bad boys go. I was thinking over the weekend, like, wow, when Carolina was down in this series, like, who's in the better spot? Who's in the better position to come back in this series? Is it Carolina or is it San Antonio? We saw the Spurs last night.

0: varies by location.
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0: Linnell Willingham.
1: Yes, indeed. The party continues here on Westwood One Sports Night. Taking you up to 3 a.m. Eastern time as we go coast to coast, giving you the latest and greatest in the world of sports. Top story tonight, Stanley Cup Finals. Tied at 2 games apiece, the Hurricanes with a 5-3 victory earlier tonight. Jordan Staal lighting the lamp, tickling the twine twice, including the game winner, as we are deadlocked at 2 games apiece heading into a pivotal game number 5 coming up on Thursday night. We'll let you hear from Spurs point guard Stephon Castle, 18 points in the first half last night in a gotta-have-it spot for the San Antonio Spurs as they finally got on the board in the NBA Finals. He is pretty confident in terms of what's going to happen in game number 4. We'll let you hear from Castle in exactly 1 hour and 30 minutes from now. Right now, though, when I get back into the National Football League, and we talked about the quarterback competition in Cleveland a little bit earlier in the show. That one, to me, pretty interesting in terms of how it should play out, and I'm not sure who exactly should be the starter. I can make a case for both guys, although I feel strongly for Shador. The quarterback competition in Minnesota feels like one that most folks maybe didn't know was actually a competition, because when Kyler Murray was signed by the Minnesota Vikings, I think a majority of the country thought he was signed with the intent to be their starter. That is not necessarily the case. There is an open quarterback competition in Minnesota with the Vikings, and this is from a Vikings beat reporter earlier today. During the 7-on-7 work, the first two passes

0: 707 for Kyler Murray. Picked off. Not saying that's a reflection of how the competition's gone to this point, but Kyler hasn't just blown J.J. McCarthy out of the water, which is why those two dudes are currently splitting reps, and Kevin O'Connell has been reluctant to name a starter. Kyler Murray played in Arizona for the first 4 or 5, 6 years of his career. He is learning the third offense that he's ever had to learn in the NFL, so there is a learning curve that I expect him to have when learning a new system. You'd be surprised, though, to hear what Kyler says has been the biggest hurdle and biggest challenge of learning this new Vikings offense.
1: I think the toughest part is, again, I was there for 7 years. I know I had two different offensive systems, but at the same time, you're getting all those reps. You know, now having to split reps, it's me already being behind, not getting the amount of reps that, you know, you would typically want a guy to get learning an offense. That's probably the toughest part. You know, just, again, going back to the past, being in control of everything, understanding what we were already doing because I was comfortable within the system. Now coming in a new system, learning on the fly, trying to play fast, efficient, and let it loose while learning is pretty, you know, that's the toughest part.
0: Yeah, look, I think the $200 million man baby, as I called him, he's got a point. He's got a point. The Vikings need to get Kyler Murray all the reps he can get. Because to be honest with you, all Minnesota has been missing, all they missed last year at least, was competent quarterback play. J.J. McCarthy quite literally was the worst starter in the NFL a season ago. Quarterback rating was god-awful. It's god-awful in completion percentage, turning the football over. J.J. McCarthy was horrible in 2025. When you signed Kyler, like I said a moment ago, you signed him with the intent of being the starter. If they can just get starting-level quarterback play, talking about the Minnesota Vikings, they are the sleeping giant of the NFC. You name me a better supporting cast for a quarterback within the conference. Jordan Addison, Justin Jefferson, TJ Hockenson, one of the best offensive lines in football. One of the best quarterback whisperers in the NFL, talking about Kevin O'Connell. They have the best defensive coordinator in the NFL, and Brian Flores, that group, routinely a top 10 unit when he's been at the controls. All they've missed is competent quarterback play. They got competent quarterback play out of Sam Darnold during the 24 season. And then down the stretch and in the playoffs, he turned into a pumpkin. They were a 14-win team, ladies and gentlemen, with competent quarterback play. You're not allowing, like, Kyler, between the two of them, is the better quarterback. I think everyone knows it, right? He's got more upside. He's got more tools physically, so on and so forth. You're limiting your team's ability to max out, in my opinion, by doing this BS pseudo quarterback competition, man. He needs every rep possible. You heard the man talk. He said it. I need the reps. I'm learning a new system. I'm in a new place that I'm not familiar with. I need all the reps possible. Now, I'm somebody that totally is for competition everywhere all the time, right? You know what I'm saying? I want the janitors competing for who cleans the toilet bowl the damn best. I want the chefs competing, you know, for who's got the juiciest sirloin. I love competition in the NFL locker room and pro sports. It's what makes good teams. But the competition's got to make sense. You're now at this point, to me, wasting opportunities, wasting reps by splitting them down the middle between J.J. and Kyler Murray. Because let's be real. Kevin O'Connell knows that he has no interest in J.J. McCarthy being the starter. So why are we pretending like he has a real shot to earn the job? That's my issue. You're taking valuable reps away from Kyler for no damn reason. Don't understand it. It's foolish. Doesn't make a whole lot of sense. Now, here's, to play devil's advocate, like, here's the flip side of it. Like, maybe a starter hasn't been named. Maybe he's making them split the reps because Kyler hasn't held up his end of the bargain since getting to Minnesota. I don't know. I'm purely speculating. But I'm trying to make sense of it because at the quarterback position, probably more than any other position in the NFL, reps are everything. Practice reps are invaluable. That's why I think it's ludicrous that the Niners just canceled their mandatory OTA session. But reps are everything, especially when you have arguably the best wide receiver in the NFL in Justin Jefferson. You want your starter getting as many reps with him as possible. Bottom line, I don't need to waste time watching J.J. McCarthy because J.J. had his opportunity. He did. And he didn't make the most of it a season ago. The NFL stands for not for long. I get he was a former first-round pick. But at some point, man, if you're Kevin O'Connell, let's win. Let's maximize this window that we have because this roster is one of the best in the National Football League. All the Vikings are missing. All Minnesota has been missing is competent quarterback play. I expect them to get that. I expect them to get that from Kyler Murray. I don't know how you get it from him, though, if you're stripping the guy of reps. Kevin O'Connell, the key decision maker in this situation, had this to say about his timeline of naming a starter in Minnesota.
2: I have an idea of, you know, the appropriate time to then transition to, you know, preparing, you know, whoever that player's going to be to get ready to go. But
3: when is that, Kevin?
2: Yeah, the idea of me sharing that information, because it's hard. It's, you can have an idea all you want, but we've got a great plan in place. We want to make sure that when we get to training camp, we've got a great plan. You don't have a ton of time, but it does set up well to check a lot of boxes from a standpoint of elevating that room, letting the competition play out, but also being able to make a decision and move forward the best way that we know the ultimate decision is going to come down to what's best for the Minnesota Vikings.
0: Mm. So Kevin O'Connell, as you heard from him, not really in any rush to ultimately name a starter here. We know that Kyler Murray is the heavy favorite here. I want your calls on this at 310-840-4910. We all know that Kyler's the favorite to be the starter and is going to be the eventual guy. Do you agree with Kevin O'Connell making Kyler split reps with one J.J. McCarthy? 310-840-4910. And are the Minnesota Vikings a legitimate contender in the NFC? 310-840-4910. I thought it was probably the most jaw-dropping piece of audio that we've played in a little while in terms of just the transparency and how honest, you know, Kyler Murray was, man. He straight up is telling you, yeah, the biggest issue that I've had adjusting to the Minnesota Vikings is me not getting enough reps. He is essentially, through the media, because I'm sure Kevin O'Connell's going to hear this clip, and the people in the Vikings brass is going to hear this clip. He essentially, through the media, is putting Kevin O'Connell's feet to the fire, saying, hey, let's not waste any more time Texas two-stepping, so to speak. Let's get right to it. Let's get right to it. You know I'm going to be the starter. JJ knows I'm going to be the starter. More importantly, I know I'm going to be the starter. Why are we taking away valuable practice reps from me to fit some narrative? 310-840-4910 is the number. The fascinating part about this is where J.J. McCarthy stands with all of this. This is a guy that was a first-round pick for the Minnesota Vikings back in 2024. Missed the entirety of his rookie campaign with a knee injury, and last year was given every opportunity to win the starting job. He was given the runway to be the franchise quarterback for this organization. Health has been his problem. He got hurt last year and had to miss some time. But I think what he showed you last year obviously wasn't good enough, or you wouldn't have been interested in bringing in a former number one overall pick at the position. I think if you're J.J. McCarthy, like, the Vikings told you, or showed you rather, how they feel about you. I don't care what they say in the exit meetings. I don't care what Kevin O'Connell or anybody says in front of a microphone. In the NFL, you listen, or excuse me, watch what they do rather than listen to what they say. If they were, you know, Beyonce crazy in love with J.J. McCarthy, they wouldn't have brought in Kyler Murray. It's the bottom line. They wouldn't be taking reps away from their future franchise quarterback if they actually believed him to be that. That's the issue here. That's the issue. 310-840-4910 is the number. Do you get where, do you agree with the decision, rather, that Kevin O'Connell is making to split these reps? Looking at it from a coach's vantage point, right? Like I said a moment ago, competition breeds greatness, right? Competition's the backbone of every good organization. In some instances, though, just got to let the best man play. 310-840-4910. James is in Indiana wanting to check in. James, what's going on, brother? Welcome in to Westwood One Sports Night.
4: How's it going, Jeremy?
0: Yep, going swell, brother. Right. Appreciate you.
4: So, Kyler Murray has been notorious for not doing studying playbooks, doing all the stuff outside the field ever since he came into the league. Like, he almost got cut because he'd rather play PlayStation and video games than do study film, study playbook, all that stuff before. JJ, last year, was his first year starting. His offensive line was decimated with injuries, so he was getting beat up the whole season when he was playing. He was getting hit. He was getting hurt. Kyler Murray's had it 6 years in the league, and he's not produced anything. Really, like, what's he done? His rookie year, he was great, but after that, he's just been a mediocre quarterback. So I don't understand why everybody thinks that he is such a big step up from JJ. Give JJ time to learn. He's played one season. He's done nothing but win his entire career since he was in high school.
0: My thing is this, and I hear what you're saying. The bottom line is the NFL is about results, right? What did he do last year to give you any sort of inkling that he could be the guy?
4: He showed he can be a leader on the field, and the team will respond to it.
0: A leader? Against the Giants, he was 9 of 14 for 108 yards and a pick. He had a below 60% completion percentage. Throwing to Justin Jefferson and Jordan Addison, pal.
4: Peyton Manning threw a record number of interceptions in his first year. Did they give up on him?
0: But this isn't J.J. McCarthy's first year. He got a whole redshirt campaign, pal, to just sit back and learn.
4: His whole redshirt campaign, he had knee surgery and couldn't get on the field and get reps.
0: Dude, there's mental reps. He's in the same offense. He's in the same offense he was in a year ago. There's no excuse as to why he looked.
4: Give him a second year.
0: I appreciate the call. There's no reason, why he looked as poorly as he looked a season ago. There just isn't. 310-840-4910 is the number. Do you agree with Kevin O'Connell's decision to split the reps down the middle between Kyler Murray and J.J. McCarthy here? He's been reluctant to name a starter. This feels like something that's going to drag out in a training camp here. We know J.J. McCarthy was drafted in 2024 to be the franchise guy for Minnesota. He got hurt in his rookie year, and last year looked like a deer in headlights. So they brought in Kyler Murray. We all expect him to win the job. I don't know where things go when it comes to one J.J. McCarthy.
5: That Peyton Manning stat stinks in relation to other quarterbacks because it really rips away the context of who Peyton Manning was when he came out of college and what the plan was for him versus who J.J. McCarthy was coming out of college and what he's been in the NFL.
0: I totally agree with you. I mean, J.J. McCarthy, I'll be honest with you. He shouldn't have been a first-round quarterback. If we're being real, he should have been a first-round quarterback. He damn sure shouldn't have went ahead of did he end up going in front of Bo Nix, Denton? Or did he go after?
5: Yeah, Bo Nix was the last of the six.
0: I mean, come on. 310-840-4910 is the number here. Let's go to Josh in Sacramento wanting to chime in. Josh, what's going on?
6: Hey, what's up, Linnell?
0: What's going on, brother?
6: First time caller.
0: Appreciate you, man.
6: I enjoy your show. Are you a Kyler Murray guy?
0: No, I'm not. I have no dog in the fight. No, I'm not a Kyler Murray guy. I wouldn't describe myself that way. No,
6: because I mean, like, I got no hate for him at all. He's got skills, short, whatever. He's whatever. What has he done yet? Like, I get that he's better than J.J. McCarthy at this point, but I could see how Kevin McConnell would want to see if he's going to fully engage. I don't want to assume anything, but the playbook, with the contract and all that stuff that happened. There isn't too many guys that get called for checking out when Call of Duty comes out. You know what I'm saying? Like, mm-hmm. I can see an actual competition being good to see if he's more than just skills. I haven't seen the Cardinals do much since he's been there. What do you think?
0: My thing with Kyler, I don't think you can get the best version of him without giving him all of the reps. I think you're doing him a total disservice, and you're stripping yourself of the opportunity, you know, to see him reach his ceiling with you. It's my thing.
6: Yeah, I would agree with that. I can see the coach going, are you going to know all the plays? Again, I'm not going to just sit here and say, like, he never knows them, or, you know, he doesn't put all the work in, but it's been called into question before.
0: It has.
6: And I could see a smart coach. You know, I can see.
0: I appreciate the call. I think I get the point that the last caller tried to make, and I get the caller before said it as well, bringing up the work ethic, and maybe there are questions about that, and KOC is really trying to, you know, drag this out and make him earn it. At some point, though, you gotta take the training wheels off and get ready for the 2026 season. And if you're the Minnesota Vikings, like, the pressure is on. You can't have another season with quarterback play like that with Justin Jefferson on your roster. You just can't. He is the best wide receiver in football. Your roster is a championship-level roster if you can get adequate quarterback play. 310-840-4910 is the number. Vikings quarterback Kyler Murray says the most difficult part of his adjustment to Minnesota has been the fact that he's splitting the reps with J.J. McCarthy. Do you agree with Kevin O'Connell making Kyler split the reps with J.J., or should he just hand Murray the job? We heard from Kyler Murray. We heard from Kevin O'Connell. We'll hear from J.J. McCarthy on the other side of the break. He was drafted to be their franchise signal caller for the long term, and now he's in a quarterback competition. Does he even want to be in Minnesota long term? We'll let you hear from J.J. McCarthy on that next and take your calls. 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
1: Alrighty, glad to welcome back friend of the program, my pal Gary Washburn, who covers the NBA for the Boston Globe. Give him a follow on the X app at G Washburn Globe. Gary, appreciate you making some time for us, good brother.
2: Oh, always good to be here.
1: Yes, indeed, man. Obviously, we'll talk about the NBA Finals as we roll throughout this. But first thing that comes to my mind, knowing you know how close you are to the situation in Boston, one, what did you – let's hop in the time machine real quick and rewind back to Brad Stevens' end-of-season presser, because I think a lot was divulged during that. Your immediate takeaway from what he had to say, and what do you make of the rumors that we get every offseason whenever Boston falls short, they try to split up the duo of Jaylen Brown and Jason Tatum?
2: Yeah, I mean, it was a very interesting press conference. Brad's usually a guy who's close to the cuff, doesn't give a lot of information, very general, polite, but not one of those GMs that just pours his heart out. In this situation, he was a little bit more revealing about his opinions of this roster. Even though they had won 56 games and they had earned the number two in the Eastern Conference, he was not overall overwhelmed with their talent. He knows that they have to get better in this offseason and do a mini kind of overhaul to get to that level of the New York Knicks now, who are kings of the East and could be kings of the NBA in a few games. We'll see about that. And compete with other teams like Cleveland, Detroit, and teams that are coming, like the Charlottes and other teams that are now building up.
1: My wizard.
2: Don't sleep. You know, I mean, we've been waiting for years, us NBA brethren. When DC is going, we love DC as a city. I lived there before. I love that place.
1: Okay, I didn't even know that. Okay.
2: When's it going to have some meaningful basketball again? It had a little stretch with Wall and Beal, and that kind of fizzled out. That didn't work out, but we all would love to see Washington come back and be a factor in the NBA because it's such a great basketball town. So I think if you're looking at Brad Stevens, he knows he has to upgrade this roster. He knows this roster needs some vets. And you have that window of Jason Tatum and Jaylen Brown. Jason is 28. Jaylen will be 29. He'll be 30 in October. So this is their primes. They're in the middle entering or in the middle of their primes. Your window for them is going to eventually close where you're going to have to move on to younger players or they're going to maybe decline a tad bit. And I'm not talking about what's going to happen

0: next year or the year after. But we all know it's coming. It happens to everybody. Right. So you have to take advantage of this window and get another championship to me out of this duo. That makes this whole thing worthwhile. If you look at the 2018 with Kevin Garnett, Paul Pierce, and Ray Allen, they were a great team, but they only won one title. They lost in Game 7 in 2010. If they come away with two titles, that makes that whole thing worth it. And
1: maybe they don't get shipped to Brooklyn. Maybe they don't get shipped to Brooklyn when they got moved.
0: Yeah, they win two titles. That makes this a kind of a dynasty, right? Yeah. Kind of a half dynasty. Not the Warriors exactly, yeah. But if you win two chips in 3 years, it makes all of what you sacrificed and even what will sacrifice in the future worth it. But if you're Jason Tatum and Jaylen Brown, you want to get one more chip at least out of this crew. And I think next year, I mean, there's going to be a lot of teams going for it. It's going to be a much more competitive NBA with the tanking rules now implemented. But I think Brad Stevens said, hey, we got to get more athletic. And we got to get probably another legit five, and you probably need a point guard to get guys the ball. You don't want Tatum and Brown having to create on their own too much. You want to get them the ball where they can, in their spots where they can score, even pass, you know, get to the free throw line, get to the rim, all the options. So I think Boston is going to be a real active team this summer. They have a $27 million trade exception, which means they can just drop in a couple of second-round picks and get someone who makes $27 million or less and bring a veteran in, and they also have a mid-level. They didn't have many options at all over the last few years because of their salary constraints. Now that they were able to make these moves, they took a hit, they got these options back, and now you'll see them be very active this summer.
1: So, Gary, tell me this. Is this all of the public – banter that you hear about wanting to split those two guys up, talk about Tatum and Brown. Through your time covering the NBA, covering this group, have you heard from anyone, any inkling that there's something there in terms of their relationship not being 100% on par, or is that kind of just made up fluff?
0: Yeah, when I get asked this a lot. Okay, and I've covered both their whole careers. I've been there the entire time. They are friends. They have a healthy respect for each other. Are they the best of friends? No. But I think we assume because they're so close in age, and that I think we take the 20-somethings, are they what, Generation X's? I don't forget what they're called. We take them and we all think they're all alike. They all listen to Drake and Kendrick. They all love Instagram. Like, we all put them in one big box and go, so you guys are close in age, so you know it's like when you were a kid and your mother took you to some other, you know, her friend's house, and you and her son were supposed to be best friends because you guys were in the same grade, and you're like, no, we not, we cool, he okay, you know, like, just because you're the same age or around the same age doesn't mean you're gonna bond and be best friends. It's background, it's style of living. Jason's got a father of two, Jaylen. Right. It doesn't have any children. Jaylen likes traveling the world. Jason will go back to St. Louis. Like, they're just different. But they're close in terms of their chemistry on the floor, their healthy respect for each other, and they know how important each other is. So there is no beef there. There is no, oh, man, that dude ain't all that. I'm better than him. Yeah. Do they compete with each other? Of course. Do they want more from each other? Do they look at it? Oh, you know, Jaylen won MVP of the finals, and does Jason say, yeah, I want that too? Yeah. Yeah. I think that's natural to compete. Now, it's not natural to sabotage, and that's not what's happening. Right. I think that they're fine. They're going to have a healthy relationship, and I think each other knows they're both going to get their numbers retired. It might be on the damn same night. They're always going to be affiliated with each other, like, In a smaller sense, like Pippen and Jordan. Pippen and Jordan don't get along, but Pippen and Jordan are going to be affiliated far after both of them are gone and we're gone. It's going to be Pippen and Jordan. If you say, me and my boy, we play Madden like Pippen and Jordan, people know exactly what you mean. Like, like, I'm the man and he's man number two, or I'm number two and he's number, like, you know. If you say Batman and Robin, you know what we're talking about. You say Pippen and Jordan, you say Kobe and Shaq, you know how y'all bonded. Right. They are going to be affiliated. And we saw, despite, you know, Kobe being gone, Kobe and Shaq are still talked about as right. what they did. Like, they're going to be affiliated for the rest of their days, our days, and the days after that. So it's, I think Tatum and Brown both realize they played 9 years together. They're going to be affiliated with each other. So they might as well make this work, and they're trying to make it work. They want to make it work. They're close. Now, are they best of friends? Are they hanging out in the offseason? Are they partying together? No. But yeah. one dude's got two kids, and one dude is...
1: JB's a bachelor. Like,
0: yeah. He's in China. He'll yeah. go to Dubai. Like, they're just different. Yeah. They have different interests, which is cool. They don't have to be the best of friends. And I just don't think that. I think that's really, oh, well, they don't like each other. It's never been, I've seen something where they don't like each other. I've not seen that. They ain't got, now, what I've heard, they've never had a fight in practice. They never gone at each other in the media and anything like that. They've met her. I mean, Jalen literally called Jason the Celtics' best player during the after they lost game 7 to Philly.
1: Like, without my best player,
0: that goes over people's heads because people want to create some kind of beef.
1: Yeah.
0: They want them to beat Drake and Kendrick Lamar. They're not. They're not beefing. This is not a rap beef. It's like they're good. And if they both retire in Boston, will that happen? That's hard. You know, players generally don't retire with the team that drafted them. Right. This is because they want to keep making money, and eventually that team's going to go, we need to go young. Garnett didn't retire. Pierce didn't retire in Boston. None of those guys retired. It's not like the old days where you could retire and at 37 years old and, you know, you'd have to take less money and a lesser role. Some of these guys, like, you know what? Look at Tony Parker. He played in Charlotte his last year, right? Like, some of these all-time great players, ain't too many Kobe's and Tim Duncan's around anymore. So could there be a breakup eventually? When one of them gets a little older, or they feel like they want to, the Celtics want to rebuild, it could happen, but not now.
1: Not now. Gary Washburn joins us right now here on Westwood One Sports tonight with the youngest and Charles Leno Willingham, taking you up to 3 a.m. Eastern time. We got our Celtics jargon out of the way. You're always the best talking all things Beantown. What have you made of these finals, brother? I was saying it last night on the air. The adjustment to me that Mitch Johnson made, taking Wemby off of Karl Anthony Towns, I think totally changed, you know, the defensive approach for San Antonio. It's been Karl Anthony Towns this, Karl Anthony Towns that. Only had, I think it was 10 points on 11 field goal attempts last night. Did last night change your opinion on this series, or do you feel like the rest of the country that all things are turning up Knicks still?
0: Well, that's a good question. I think, one, these two teams are pretty damn evenly matched.
1: Yeah.
0: Like, not any of them can pull away from the other. One of them's had a 15-point lead. And the Spurs had that 15-point lead third quarter of game one. The Knicks just knocked it down gradually, got back, and then took that game, ended it on that 10-0 run. In game two, they went back and forth. Even last night where the Spurs looked like they were about to punch. They punched first, jumped out to a 15-5 lead. They were going to control the game, and all of a sudden the Knicks just come back and take the lead, a 7-point lead at halftime with a 42-point second quarter. So these are two very evenly matched teams. It comes down to mistakes in the clutch. Yes. And I just think the Wemby pass against Stephon Castle's back, things like that, that is going to make the difference in this series. I do think the adjustment of taking Wemby off Cat was big. I also just think that it was a lot of Brunson ball handling. I don't think the Knicks are as best when they do it. And there's some guys, quite honestly, in that atmosphere that disappeared. Mikal Bridges, 1-for-5 in 30 minutes. Just
1: blew my parlay last night, Gary. Yeah. I need a 1-0.
0: You know, Cat disappeared in their bench. Landry Shamet's been great in the postseason. He was 1-for-8. Deuce McBride missed both of his shots. Like, you know, Jordan Clarkson was pretty decent.
1: That's what I was there too, Gary. For them to survive 10 random Jordan Clarkson points off the bench,
0: yeah,
1: that was pretty big.
0: Because he kind of came out of nowhere, and all of a sudden he hit that kind of random three, and it was like, wow, maybe it's their night. But I think the Spurs should feel pretty good about things. Now you got to get another – but this team has won twice in Oklahoma City, so they can get another one in New York. Right. I think this game is really meaningful for the Knicks. You do not want to blow home court advantage and then go back to San Antonio and then, okay, now we got to get two out of the next three, probably, and we got to win at least one more in San Antonio. That's a lot. I think this is a big game for the Knicks, but to me, these are two evenly matched teams. I just think we're waiting for one team to emerge, and I don't know if that's going to happen. I think we're going to have four, five, six, however, seven very competitive back-and-forth games where it could come down like it has to mistakes in the last three, 4 minutes.
1: You've seen a lot of basketball in your time. These young guards of the Spurs, Gary, continue to just amaze me. Castle 21, Harper 20. Just to not let the moment, that environment last night phase them. Castle 18 big ones in the first half and hit a key shot down the stretch. As important as Wemby is, how important do you think the guards are to ultimately what San Antonio is trying to accomplish here?
0: Yeah, I mean, that's like the dream to have all those wings, Vassell, Castle, Harper, you know, even Keldon Johnson, who I didn't think was very good last night, even though he led the team in plus minus. And for me, I thought that, I mean, that's the dream kind of combination you want is all those damn wings. You're eventually going to have to pay all those guys.
1: I know.
0: Linnell, that's the thing. They might not all be together long. You know, they might not be New Edition or whatever. They might not be together long, right? But I think those guys, especially Castle, especially, are just fearless.
1: Yeah.
0: Like Castle just got that dog in him. You can tell that.
1: It reminds me of young Russell Westbrook, Gary.
0: Yes, very much so. Very great comparison. And then, someone like a Harper who finished what, third in Rookie of the Year? I don't know if he was even third. He might have been fourth, but
1: yeah.
0: Third Rookie of the Year. And you know, you would probably vote for him ahead of Knipple. And maybe he would get take some votes away from Cooper Flagg.
1: If you use the
0: postseason, because he has just been that type of great player for them, like fearless, will take big shots. Sometimes maybe take a little too many shots.
1: He's some more arc on his three ball.
0: Yeah. He take a couple too many threes, but he gets to the rim. He two-hand jam last night. I thought that was cool on Ananobi. So, to me, they have all that talent. The Knicks are a great team, also play great chemistry. I'm fascinated to see how they respond to a loss. They hadn't lost in, what they say, 6 weeks?
1: 46 days, something like that.
0: Crazy. And now they've got to come back from a loss. The atmosphere is going to be just as rampant, just as raucous as it was in game three, but there's a lot of pressure on the Knicks now because now you don't want to go back to San Antonio tie. But I think the Spurs made some adjustments, but they're going to need to get more consistent, sometimes not turn the ball over as much, and get steady play. like they got to get better play to me from De'Aaron Fox.
1: Yes.
0: He's got to score a little bit more and be more consistent. He's 4 for 12, and then he's got
1: to giving Dylan Harper his minutes. If I'm being honest, man. Just Harper's defense to me has probably been the most impressive thing. You mentioned them playing Brunson ball, as we like to call it, down the stretch. Another adjustment I saw Mitch Johnson make: they're picking him up full court, denying him the ball. He's not getting it till 15 seconds on the shot clock. And a dude whose game, you know, is so predicated off of, you know, him playing at his own speed, felt like they sped him up here in the first three games of this series. So.
0: Yeah, and I think that's the way to play Brunson.
1: Yeah.
0: Brunson is a guy who he's a killer. I mean, I just love that guy's game. I mean, he has so many crafty moves. He's not the greatest athlete. He's not tall. But he just gets whatever bucket he wants because he's got the greatest footwork I've seen. You know, you can look at guys like Kyrie and other guys with just that footwork. Brunson has that footwork.
1: Yeah.
0: But they can get bogged down when he starts handling the ball and doing the dribble, and everybody's watching him. Or he just throws the ball up, and then guys got to get their shots by putbacks. Right. You know, when they move the ball and then they give him a chance to go one-on-one, and then two – he had 8 free throws last night, but I think he needs to get to the free throw line 11, 12, 13 times. Like when he wears you down when you foul him because he does a pump fake. He falls a lot. He's a master faller. It's like SGA is, and a lot of guys in the league are becoming master fallers. He can fall, and he's going to get the call. So I think with him, you got to make him work defensively. They did. He committed 5 fouls. He was a little bit of foul trouble. So that's why they had to use Alvarado and Clarkson in some of those minutes that might not have been the greatest because you had to bench Brunson. But I think if you let Brunson get you, he'll get you. So you don't want a situation where he's got to hit a bucket because he'll hit that bucket. You want to have enough advantage and enough space to where you don't – the game doesn't come down to him. Because I don't know if San Antonio yet has a killer like that. They got guys who will be, but yeah. Brunson's that guy. You do not want him the ball in his hands in the last few minutes.
1: Not afraid of the shot, not afraid of the moment. Shoot your shot on the way out, man. Do you think New York closes or ends up taking the next game and winning this series? Or do you have a winner here, I guess? I know you said you think it's going to be back and forth. I agree. If you had to shoot your shot on one team, though, pulling this out, who you got?
0: I'm going to take the Spurs in game four. I think they found something, but I do think it's going to be a seven-game series. I think it's going to go back and forth. And these are two very evenly matched teams, and I think that's exactly what we're seeing here, that no team is going to be able to pull away. Maybe fatigue. We'll see what is important, the fatigue in Wembanyama after only having one day off. How much fuel will he have for game four? Now, the rest of the games are 2 days off, full days.
1: So, right.
0: You know,
1: that was the key thing. They did get 3 days. Maybe that's
0: why. They got 3 days. And so we'll see what happens and how much energy he has for game four. But I got to give the Spurs the edge right now because I just think they found something. They're a little bit more athletic. And the Knicks didn't play a terrible game. They weren't great, but they still scored 111 points. They lost. So, the Knicks can't just go in and complain about the free throws. They got to go in and make some adjustments. They got to get the ball in Brunson's hands in certain spots, but not all spots. They need more out of Bridges and Cat.
1: Yeah. I hated the complaining, by the way, post-game for Mike Brown. He's better than that. They got to get Jalen Brunson going too, man. As many assists as he has turnovers in this series. Gary, we appreciate you as always, my friend.
0: Thanks a lot.
2: Watch out. San Antonio went into Madison Square Garden and won. Don't crown the Knicks just yet. It's a 2-1 series. Can the Spurs even it up? Game 4, tomorrow night. Westwood One Sports.
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0: Final hour of power coming right at you here on Westwood One Sports Tonight. Whitney Youngest in charge and Doug Willingham as we get you up to 3 a.m. Eastern Time. What a show it has been. Top stories of the night. We'll start on the ice. The Carolina Hurricanes tying up Stanley Cup Finals at 2 games apiece. They were 5-3 winners. Jordan Staal lighting the lamp twice, including the game winner tonight for the Carolina Hurricanes. That series now tied at 2 games apiece as it will travel to Carolina coming up on Thursday for a uber pivotal game number 5. We talked about the NBA Finals a little bit as well. We'll get you a full-scale game 4 preview coming up in about 19 minutes. But right now we go out to the guest hotline for the first time this show, where we find our pal Vic Tafer, who covers the National Football League for The Athletic. Vic, a lot of news coming out of your neck of the woods. You can give Vic a follow on the X app at Vic Tafer. A lot of news coming out of your neck of the woods. As a Commander fan, Vic, I'm just ready for the Niners to cut Brandon Ayuk. What did you make of his 2 social media posts here in the last 72 hours, sending shots at the Niners?
1: Well, the first one, I couldn't quite figure out what he was saying. But the second one, I got pretty clear. I guess he's calling the Niners stupid for paying them all that money, which I think is not quite an argument you want to make if you're a player, right? You want people to pay you, not to question why they gave you so much money. So clearly he's frustrated. I know Commander fans want him to be there, but it may still be a while. I'm not sure the 49ers are in any kind of rush to let him go free.
0: Yeah, this situation is fascinating to me. I know you've covered the NFL for a while. Is there anything comparable to this in recent memory in terms of, you know, a player sacrificing that sort of money the way that Ayuk has here?
1: Yeah, I mean, people want to compare it to Antonio Brown. That was kind of a different kind of breakdown, I think. That was more of a mental break. I think Ayuk was weird, where he just kind of stopped showing up, just kind of stopped coming to work, stopped rehabbing. Didn't really communicate. I think the 49ers, you know, had to move on at some point. They did. Now they're just like, you know what? Really, they'll have to cut you until September. So if a team wants you, they can trade the, you know, 7th-round pick for you. And otherwise, why would we help you out? Help out a team that wants you. If they want you, they can pay a price. So I think it seems petty, but I also think it makes kind of sense, because there's really no reason to help him out or help out the Commanders and do them a favor by cutting them if you don't have to.
0: Vic, the thing that has been, you know, fascinating to watch play out in the course of public opinion on social media is everybody is taking the side of the organization, not trying

0: to justify any of Brandon Ayuk's actions, Vic, but does part of you think, well, why is he acting like this? What happened to this relationship throughout the course of those negotiations back in the summer of 24 that have us now at this spot?
1: That's a great question. I would love to ask him. I tried to track him down. I've tried to his agent. I mean, everybody wants to know what was going on, what happened behind the scenes, if something happened, which kind of made him upset and kind of forced his line of action. But he hasn't talked. He's kind of been hard to pin down until the last couple of days on Instagram. So I think we don't really know the story. Maybe at some point if he gets cut at some point, signs with the Commanders and has a press conference, and he can say what happened in his mind or what triggered this. But yeah, we all want to know, and he hasn't really been open for discussion so far.
0: Yeah, he's let San Francisco really control the narrative here. I'm glad that you pushed back on the Antonio Brown comparison. I think anybody making that comparison is a little out of touch. It's ludicrous. I mean, Antonio Brown was totally off of his rocker, committing crimes and harming folks. This is not the case when it comes to Brandon Ayuk. From your vantage point, Vic, is he a guy that was well-received in that Niners locker room? For folks, other folks that I talked to, it feels like ultimate team guys, teammates loved him, super competitive dude, popular within the San Fran locker room. Is this a situation where you think Brandon Ayuk's a bad apple, or is this a one, an individual isolated situation here?
1: It seems like it definitely is an isolated incident, because teammates vouched for him to a point. Like you said, he was a popular guy. He played hard. He kept quiet for the most part, just kind of showed up and did his business, made some great catches, and kind of a guy you saw as a potential, foundation piece for this team. And I'm sure teammates agreed. It definitely kind of went off the rails. And then I think teammates at some point, when he stopped showing up, they got like, hey, man, I thought, we're in this together, kind of what's cool. So I think definitely some of that is probably strained now, but way back when he was there, he was definitely a popular teammate, a guy who was seen as, a young guy who would be in the middle of this team going forward.
0: Do you think there's, and this is us speculating here, Vic, because I'm trying to just think here, because he won't speak. He won't be very direct or clear as to what's bothered him. I think the negotiations got contentious. You know how it gets when it comes to negotiating a major pro sports deal. The team is basically telling you, in sometimes a very impolite way, as to why you're not deserving of the money. Ayuk's a different type of cat. You know his story. JUCO dude, didn't have a lot growing up and has turned himself into a household name in this league and one of the better receivers in the sport. When it comes to the ACL rehab and them voiding the $27 million deal, or the $27 million in cash, do you think he stopped showing up because there was a disagreement as to how he was going to handle the rehab, Vic? I may sound like I'm reaching here, but I'm just trying to think on the fly with you out loud in terms of why he's moving this way.
1: Yeah, it definitely is weird because, at the beginning of last year in training camp, obviously he was still hurt, but he was there. He was on the sidelines, playing catch. He was kind of getting better. You could see him making progress. There was one game, I think it was maybe the last preseason game, maybe it was the opener, where he actually was on the field pregame catching passes. Okay, he's actually, they're saying, maybe week, who knows, week seven, week eight, maybe it's possible, but it seems like he's on the right track. And then, you don't really see a guy who's injured once the season starts. You kind of, he's in the background, like training with some trainers. You can't monitor what he's doing every day. And all of a sudden, you don't see him as much in the locker room. Like, hey, what happened to you? And you start to wonder what's going on, and they're not really talking about it. And turns out he hasn't been there. So just kind of, it was definitely, they were counting on him at some point. They thought, he was a guy who'd come in, at some point halfway through the year, two-thirds of the way through, and be a key piece for a team that actually was making a push. It showed last year they got pretty far despite the injury. So he was a guy they were counting on until he wasn't there. So I don't know exactly what happened in his mind or what triggered him to stop coming and showing up and returning phone calls. But these are all questions I'm dying to ask him. Hopefully someone will ask him at some point, and we'll get past all the Instagram, deciphering and figuring out what the hell he's talking about, and know some real answers.
0: Vic, what do you think is next in this saga?
1: Well, it's weird because they had OTAs recently, and if he just showed up, it's really kind of in his fault, really, because if he just showed up, And I'm like, hey, I'm here. Give me a physical. I'll start training. And therefore, you have the risk of injury and a settlement. And then therefore, at that point, the 49ers would have cut him because they can't risk that money being on the books if he got hurt, in rehab or whatever. So he kind of could easily have forced his exit if he showed up, but he didn't show up. And now we're, there's no more access or appearances until training camp. So there's really, again, they're in no rush to do anything. They don't have to. And I think he clearly wants to go to the Commanders. I assume they want him. So the price is seventh-round pick. It seems like not a big deal. But, again, Brock Purdy was a seventh-round pick. So there's some value there if you can get one instead of just cutting a guy for nothing.
0: This situation is unlike anything I've ever seen. I'm baffled that Ayuk won't advocate for himself. I don't get, does he have an agent at this point, Vic?
1: It's a great question. He's technically he does, but we've tried to talk to him. He hasn't been available. So there's rumors he may not have the agent anymore, but no one has said that verbatim. So another big mystery in this whole thing. And you mentioned how it's such an unusual thing because guys will usually walk away from $20 million. That's usually not something people do. So, I mean, it is a weird, unprecedented situation, and I think the 49ers are kind of it is bizarre, and they'd love for this chapter to end at some point and have them, not have these Instagram posts. But at this point, there's no real reason for them to cut them until they have to.
0: Do you have any insight as to why they canceled this mandatory mini camp, Vic? And do you think it has?
1: I have theories, and my theories are that.
0: With Brandon.
1: No, that's a popular thing. I think Commander fans are pushing that narrative also. But to me, they're an older team, right? They had a lot of injuries last year. So far this year, everyone's healthy, knock on wood. Everyone showed up for all the voluntary stuff. So I think, if you're Kyle Shanahan, why push it? He's happy with what he's seen. Everyone seems to be in good shape on the same page. So the rookies still came in afterwards. But as far as the veteran guys showed up, give them a little reward. And again, that will come back later on because of the Australia trip later on. They'll lose some time, in August and September. So you kind of get that time back now. So I just think it made sense in that regard. You know what? Things are good. Everyone's healthy. Why push it? And the veteran team, I don't think 2 days of, OTAs or a mini camp are going to make a huge difference for these guys who have been through so much together. So I think at this point, just why push your luck and just kind of, hey, I'll see you in the end of July.
0: This is it's hard to keep up with, I would say, man. It's gotten me, I've started to look at it from a different lens over the past 24 hours, just hearing the way that folks are talking about Brandon Ayuk, calling him crazy, saying he's got CTE, saying there may be mental health issues here. What have you made of the public's reaction to this, and are you at all surprised that he is being painted the way that he is being painted, and the Niners are kind of being absolved of blame here totally?
1: No, I'm not surprised. I mean, obviously, having social media, you can't really, people won't make whatever assumptions they want to make and whatever. And so, and the guy, today's post was okay. I guess it kind of made some sense. But the first one about the belt and they're going to get the belt, and that's hard to figure out the hell he's talking about. So if you're fans, you're kind of like, this guy's lost his mind. And again, who knows? But I think it's just hard, so hard to judge or kind of really know what guys mean on Instagram posts. They're just obviously you want to vent, and the first one wasn't as clear as this one. So, again, people are going to take the team's side in this kind of thing because the player clearly did something no one can really fathom. He walked away from a lot of money, which the regular Joe at home is going to like, that guy's nuts. Yeah. He can't walk away from $20 million. So I get it, but, again, I don't take social media reactions or Twitter too seriously these days.
0: Senior NFL writer for The Athletic, Vic Tafer, joins us right now here on Westwood One Sports. Now, let's get into some real football items. We were talking about Kyler Murray versus J.J. McCarthy earlier. I don't know if you caught Kyler's comments after the OTA session today saying, hey, the biggest hurdle that I've had to overcome in learning this offense is not getting the reps. Are you surprised that this is being played out as a true quarterback competition in Minnesota, Vic?
1: I think you have to paint it that way because you drafted McCarthy so high and they were so positive about what he brought in last year, all that game face stuff, like when they won a game, like, oh, that crazy face, he's so cool. But clearly he's not what they thought he was, and that's why they got Kyler Murray. So you can't just give Kyler Murray the job. You have to make him seem like he won it in competition, which he clearly will. I mean, there's no way he can't beat out J.J. McCarthy. So I think it's all just posturing at this point. I don't know how good Kyler Murray is going to be, but – clearly he's definitely a better quarterback right now than J.J. McCarthy is.
0: For sure. We'll stick in the NFC. We'll move to the north, to the east. There was a report that A.J. Brown came to pick up the rest of his things and signed his autograph on the Eagles' wall and said, "I was the best receiver to ever play here." What do you make of the Eagles post A.J. Brown in this crowded NFC, man?
1: Yeah, it's fascinating because, I mean, he's clearly a top talent. So to get rid of them, clearly something was wrong. We all saw it over the last few years. I don't know what happened with him and Jalen Hurts, but clearly something happened. There was a falling out. They're not on the same page, and the offense, was play calling also was bad. So they had to make a change. They can't get rid of Jalen Hurts. They can't. The coach ain't going to quit. So A.J. Brown's the guy that has to go. And, again, he's probably health-wise and body-wise not what he was a few years ago. Maybe there's some wear and tear. So I'm curious how that goes. But as far as the Eagles go, they had to make a change. They brought a lot of guys in. I think Smith will have a bigger role, which I think is good for him. The tight ends will be more involved. So it's hard to, you know, to lose A.J. Brown, the talent that he is, but they had no choice. They had to move on and try something else.
0: Vic, when you talk to folks around the league about, you know, teams that have really knocked the offseason out of the park, how often do the Browns come up, and what do folks around the league make of their quarterback competition? Todd Monken, before the start of OTA, said he wanted to name a starter by the end of the spring, announced today that you know, battle is going to continue into training camp. What do you make of the job that Andrew Berry has done here this offseason? And then, two, how do you think this quarterback competition should play out?
1: Yeah, I agree. I think the Browns had a nice offseason. The draft picks, the moves. I think even the Myles Garrett trade, I mean, you can't really defend trading that kind of talent. But we got a guy back in verse who's, you know, I mean, not as good, but Corey has a very high ceiling. He's a great player already, and much younger, much cheaper, so under team control for a while longer. So that part, and you get a draft pick also back, that makes sense. So I like all their moves. I'm not sure about Todd Monken. I'm not sure about the quarterback situation. It's not a good deal if you can't name Deshaun Watson the guy over, you know, their standards. That's not, to me, that's probably a little alarming that he can't beat us to their standards already. So I don't know where Deshaun Watson is these days. But
0: see, that's the thing, though, Vic. You say it's alarming. Why can't you don't think it can be a ringing endorsement of Sanders and his improvement?
1: I do not think that's the case. I could be wrong. Maybe I'm wrong before, but I just I would be surprised. But again, who knows? I mean, I think Deshaun Watson is a fascinating, obviously, case study. Although he's gone through the last years, you know, off the field, on the field, and where he was once regarded as what I mean, they called him Michael Jordan. That was the comparison at one point. Yeah. So it's a little. We'll see what happens, but I have to imagine at some point he'll beat out Shedeur Sanders, and we'll see what he has left.
0: Vic, I'm gonna be straightforward with this, and I know it's probably murky waters for you because this was, you know, your colleague. Do you think Mike Vrabel is the head coach of the Patriots and on the sidelines in Week One, or could you see a scenario in which he potentially steps down as a result of more things that could potentially come out with that situation?
1: Yeah, I think he'll do the coach.
0: Gotcha. Vic Tafer joins us at The Athletic here on Westwood One Sports Night. I have to be selfish and ask you about my beloved Washington Commanders, Vic. I was out there today at OTAs and, you know, no Terry McLaurin, no Antonio Williams on the field today, but Jayden Daniels looks to be in full command. Any shot of them bouncing back to the upper echelon of the NFC after a strong offseason here?
1: I guess. I mean, I love Terry McLaurin. He's one of my, I think he's most underrated players in the league. So I think that's, and you know, Jayden Daniels, obviously, he's probably more the player he was year one than he was last year. And again, it comes back to the guy we talked about for 10 minutes. I mean, if Ayuk is even a shadow of himself and he shows up and he, because his buddy's there, Jayden Daniels, maybe he's back to what he was. But now you got a pretty good offense all of a sudden. So I think, I guess they're waiting for him. That seems to be an indication they're kind of waiting on him. I don't know if they can bring back Deebo Samuel still, but definitely some talent there. I think Jayden Daniels is definitely one of the top guys in the league. So that's all you really need to have a chance to make the playoffs as a top quarterback.
0: As we get ready to break for the summer here, as teams are going to wrap up their mandatory mini camps within the next week or so, is there a team that's kind of flying under the radar that you think is going to be a lot better than, you know, the national media is giving them credit for?
1: A good question. For some reason, this is going to sound ridiculous, but I think the Cardinals are actually not terrible.
0: What?
1: I know the division's really. I know. I'm reaching.
0: Wow.
1: I'm reaching for you.
0: I did not expect. I mean, there's so many other teams I thought you would name, but the Cardinals, brother.
1: Yeah, no, I'm going for the soccer. It's 2 a.m. I'm going for the soccer. I got to make sure people are still awake. So
0: for sure, right? Yeah.
1: The Cardinals' defense is pretty good. I think they got. Yes. You know, I like the draft picks. I mean. Jacoby Brissett holding out is a weird deal, but again, he's kind of, you realize they have nobody else. Why not try to get some more money out of it? And he wasn't terrible. I think he's right. Functional, you know, a makeshift guy who can get you where you need to be until you get somebody else. So I think they got talent on defense and also on offense. So I think it's a really tough division, obviously. So most of their wins have to come outside of the NFC West, but I think they're actually on the right track for the first time in a long time.
0: That was an off-the-wall answer. My AFC answer for that is the Titans. I have this weird inkling that Robert Saleh in year one, man, I don't know. Maybe I'm totally off my rocker. We'll see how Cam Ward is.
1: Yeah, my thing on Saleh is that I think he was, you know, obviously the Niners last year, and he knew he's going to get another shot. That was clearly going to be the case. At some point, he'll get another shot. And he always said, I'll wait for the right one. I'm in no rush. You know, I got a good thing to get the 49ers. I got all these guys and a defense. I get Bosa back next year and Warner back next year. It seemed like he was going to come back this season, and he wasn't going to rush it. And then all of a sudden, the Titans offered him the job, and he rushed it. I was like, I don't think that's the right. I would have been more patient. I would have waited for something better than the Titans. But again, maybe I'm wrong.
0: Look, simply for the fact that who the hell wants to work for Amy Adams Trunk? For that reason alone, I probably would have waited. We'll see what happens.
1: Yeah, exactly. And maybe he loves the quarterback. I'm not as high in the quarterback as other people are, so we'll see. But to me, I would have waited another year and see if I got a better team or a team that was definitely closer to being a playoff team to come back and kind of make sure you have the right chance for your – it will be his last shot at being a head coach. So
0: probably.
1: I would have waited for something a little better.
0: Vic, I appreciate you as always, my friend, making some time for us here late night, man.
1: All right, bud. Take care.
0: We will catch up soon, pal. Vic Tafer of The Athletic. Make sure you give him a follow at Vic Tafer, Senior National NFL Reporter for The Athletic, bringing us the latest on the National Football League. We had Game 4 of the Stanley Cup Finals earlier this evening. The Carolina Hurricanes tying up the series at 2 games apiece. Jordan Staal, 2 goals, including the game winner. That series continues on Thursday in Carolina. Later on this evening, a pivotal game 4 in the NBA Finals from the world's most famous arena. I'll shoot my shot and predict and preview game 4 of the finals next.
2: 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The FIFA World Cup begins Thursday with host sites across the United States. Our country's in the international spotlight. The world is watching, and it all starts now. Westwood One Sports.
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0: inkling that there's something there in terms of their relationship not being 100% on par, or is that kind of just made up fluff?
1: Yeah, when I get asked this a lot. Okay, and I've covered both their whole careers. I've been there the entire time. They are friends. They have a healthy respect for each other. Are they the best of friends? No. But I think we assume, because they're so close in age, and that I think we take the 20-somethings, are they what, Generation X's? I don't forget what they're called. We take them and we all think they're all alike. They all listen to Drake and Kendrick. They all love Instagram. Like, we all put them in one big box and go, so you guys are close in age. So, you know, it's like when you were a kid and your mother took you to some other, you know, her friend's house, and you and her son were supposed to be best friends because you guys were in the same grade. And you're like, no, we not. We cool. He okay. You know, like, just because you're the same age or around the same age doesn't mean you're going to bond and be best friends. It's background. It's style of living. Jason's got a father of two. Jalen doesn't have any children. Jalen likes traveling the world. Jason will go back to St. Louis. Like, they're just different, but they're close in terms of their chemistry on the floor, their healthy respect for each other, and they know how important each other is. So there is no beef there. There is no, oh man, that dude ain't all that. I'm better than him. Yeah. Do they compete with each other? Of course. Yeah. Do they want more from each other? Do they look at, you know, Jalen won MVP of the finals, and does Jason say, yeah, I want that too? Yeah. Yeah. I mean, I think that's natural to compete. Now, it's not natural to sabotage, and that's not what's happening. I think that they're fine. They're going to have a healthy relationship. And I think each other knows they're both going to get their numbers retired. It might be on the damn same night. They're always going to be affiliated with each other, like in a smaller sense, like Pippen and Jordan. Pippen and Jordan don't get along, but Pippen and Jordan are going to be affiliated far after both of them are gone and we're gone. It's going to be Pippen and Jordan. If you say, me and my boy, We play Madden like Pippen and Jordan, people know exactly what you mean. Like, like, I'm the man and he's man number two, or I'm number two and he's number, like, you know, if you say Batman and Robin, you know what we're talking about. You say Pippen and Jordan, you say Kobe and Shaq, you know how y'all bond. They are going to be affiliated. And we saw, despite, you know, Kobe being gone, Kobe and Shaq is still talked about as what they did. Like, they're going to be affiliated for the rest of their days, our days, and the days after that. So I think Tatum and Brown both realize they played 9 years together. They're going to be affiliated with each other. So they might as well make this work, and they're trying to make it work. They want to make it work. They're close. Now, are they best of friends? Are they hanging out in the offseason? Are they partying together? No. But one dude's got two kids, and one dude –
0: JB's a bachelor. Like,
1: he's in China. He'll go to Dubai. Like, they're just different. Yeah. They have different interests, which is cool. They don't have to be the best of friends. And I just don't think that. I think that's really, oh, well, they don't like each other. It's never been, I've seen something where they don't like each other. I've not seen that. They ain't got, now, what I've heard, they've never had a fight in practice. They've never gone at each other during the media and anything like that. They've met her. I mean, Jalen literally called Jason the Celtics' best player during the after they lost Game 7 to Philly.
0: Like, without my best player, yeah.
1: Yeah, that we that goes over people's heads because people want to create some kind of beef.
0: Yeah.
1: They want them to be Drake and Kendrick Lamar. They're not beefing. This is not a rap beef. It's like they're good. And if they both retire in Boston, will that happen? That's hard. You know, players generally don't retire with the team that drafted them. Right. This isn't, you know, because they want to keep making money. And eventually that team's going to go, we need to go young. Garnett didn't retire. Pierce didn't retire in Boston. None of those guys retired. It's not like the old days where you could retire and at 37 years old and, you know, you'd have to take less money and lesser role. Some of these guys, like, you know what? Look at Tony Parker. He played in Charlotte his last year, right? Like, some of these all-time great players, ain't too many Kobe's and Tim Duncan's around anymore. So could there be a breakup eventually when one of them gets a little older or they feel like they want to go, the Celtics want to rebuild? It could happen, but not now.
0: Not now. Gary Washburn joins us right now here on Westwood One Sports tonight with the youngest and Charles Lenoe Willingham taking you up to 3 a.m. Eastern time. We got our Celtics jargon out of the way. You're always the best talking all things Beantown. What have you made of these finals, brother? I was saying it last night on the air. The adjustment to me that Mitch Johnson made, taking Wemby off of Karl Anthony Towns, I think totally changed, you know, the defensive approach for San Antonio. It's been Karl Anthony Towns this, Karl Anthony Towns that. Only had, I think it was 10 points on 11 field goal attempts last night. Did last night change your opinion on this series, or do you feel like the rest of the country that all things are turning up Knicks still?
1: Well, that's a good question. I think, one, these two teams are pretty damn evenly matched.
0: Yeah.
1: Like, not any of them can pull away from the other. One of them's had a 15-point lead, and the Spurs had that, 15-point lead third quarter of game one. The Knicks just knocked it down gradually, got back, and then took that game, ended it on that 10-0 run. In game two, they went back and forth. Even last night, where the Spurs looked like they were about to punch, they punched first, jumped out to a 15-5 lead. They were going to control the game, and all of a sudden the Knicks just come back and take the lead, a 7-point lead at halftime with a 42-point second quarter. So these are two very evenly matched teams. It comes down to mistakes in the clutch. Yes. And I just think the Wemby pass against Stephon Castle's back, things like that, that is going to make the difference in this series. I do think the adjustment of taking Wemby off Cat was big. I also just think that there was a lot of Brunson ball handling. I don't think the Knicks are his best when they do it. And there's some guys, quite honestly, in that atmosphere that disappeared. Mikal Bridges, 1-for-5 in 30 minutes. Just
0: blew my parlay last night, Gary. Yeah. I need a 1-3.
1: You know, Cat disappeared in their bench. Landry Shamet's been great in the postseason. He was 1-for-8. Deuce McBride missed both of his shots. Like, you know, Jordan Clarkson was pretty decent.
0: That's what I was there too, Gary. For them to survive 10 random Jordan Clarkson points off the bench,
1: yeah,
0: that was pretty big.
1: Because he kind of came out of nowhere, and all of a sudden he hit that kind of random three, and it was like, wow, maybe it's their night. But I think the Spurs should feel pretty good about things. Now you got to get another – but this team has won twice in Oklahoma City, so they can get another win in New York. Right. I think this game is really meaningful for the Knicks. You do not want to blow home court advantage and then go back to San Antonio. And then, okay, now we got to get two out of the next three, probably, and we got to win at least one more in San Antonio. That's a lot. I think this is a big game for the Knicks, but to me, these are two evenly matched teams. I just think we're waiting for one team to emerge, and I don't know if that's going to happen. I think we're going to have 4, 5, 6, however, 7 very competitive back-and-forth games where it could come down like it has to mistakes in the last 3, 4 minutes.
0: You've seen a lot of basketball in your time. These young guards of the Spurs, Gary, continue to just amaze me. Castle 21, Harper 20. Just to not let the moment, that environment last night phase them. Castle 18, big ones in the first half, and hit a key shot down the stretch. As important as Wemby is, how important do you think the guards are to ultimately what San Antonio is trying to accomplish here?
1: Yeah, I mean, that's like the dream to have all those wings, Vassell, Castle, Harper, you know, even Keldon Johnson, who I didn't think was very good last night, even though he led the team in plus minus. And for me, I thought that, I mean, that's the dream kind of combination you want is all those damn wings. You're eventually going to have to pay all those guys.
0: I know.
1: Linnell, that's the thing. They might not all be together long. You know, they might not be new addition or whatever. They might not be together long, right? But I think those guys, especially Castle, especially, are just fearless.
0: Yeah.
1: Like, Castle just got that dog in him. You can tell that.
0: It reminds me of young Russell Westbrook, Gary.
1: Yes, very much so. Very great comparison. And then and then someone like a Harper who finished, third in rookie of the year? I don't know if he was even third. He might have been fourth, but third in rookie of the year.
0: I agree. Sure.
1: And, you know, you would probably vote for him ahead of Knipple. And maybe he would get take some floats away from Cooper Flagg.
0: If you use the whole playoff.
1: Yeah, if you use the postseason, because he has just been that type of great player for them. Like, fearless, not, will take big shots. Sometimes maybe take a little too many shots,
0: needs some more arc on his three ball.
1: Yeah, yeah, yeah. He take a couple too many threes, but he gets to the rim. He two hand jam last night. I thought that was cool on Anunoby. So to me, they have all that talent. The Knicks are a great team. Also play great chemistry. I'm fascinated to see how they respond to a loss. They hadn't lost in what they say 6 weeks,
0: 46 days, something like that.
1: Crazy. And now they've got to come back from a loss. The atmosphere is going to be just as rampant, just as raucous as it was in game three. But there's a lot of pressure on the Knicks now because now you don't want to go back to San Antonio tied. But I think the Spurs made some adjustments, but they're going to need to get more consistent, sometimes not turn the ball over as much, and get steady play. Like, they got to get better play to me from De'Aaron Fox.
0: Yes.
1: He's got to score a little bit more and be more consistent. That, you know, he's 4 for 12. And then
0: giving Dylan Harper his minutes, if I'm being honest, man. Just Harper's defense to me has probably been the most impressive thing. You mentioned them playing Brunson ball, as we like to call it, down the stretch. Another adjustment I saw Mitch Johnson make, they're picking him up full court, denying him the ball. He's not getting it till 15 seconds on the shot clock. And a dude whose game, you know, is so predicated off of, you know, him playing at his own speed, felt like they sped him up here in the first three games of this series. So.
1: Yeah, and I think that's the way to play Brunson.
0: Yeah.
1: Brunson is a guy who he's a killer. I mean, I just love that guy's game. I mean, he has so many crafty moves. He's not the greatest athlete. He's not tall. But he just gets whatever bucket he wants because he's got the greatest footwork I've seen. You know, you can look at guys like Kyrie and other guys with just that footwork. Brunson has that footwork.
0: Yeah.
1: But they can get bogged down when he starts handling the ball and doing the dribble, and everybody's watching him. Or he just throws the ball up, and then guys got to get their shots by putbacks. Right. You know, when they move the ball, and then they give him a chance to go one-on-one, and then two – he had 8 free throws last night, but I think he needs to get to the free throw line 11, 12, 13 times. Like, when he wears you down when you foul him because he does a pump fake. He falls a lot. He's a master faller, just like SGA is, and a lot of guys in the league are becoming master fallers. He can fall, and he's going to get the call. So I think with him, you got to make him work defensively. They did. He committed 5 fouls. He was a little bit of foul trouble. So that's why they had to use Alvarado and Clarkson in some of those minutes that might not have been the greatest because you had to bench Brunson. But I think if you let Brunson get you, he'll get you. So you don't want a situation where he's got to hit a bucket because he'll hit that bucket. You want to have enough advantage and enough space to where the game doesn't come down to him. Because I don't know if San Antonio yet has a killer like that. They got guys who will be. But Brunson's that guy. You do not want him the ball in his hands the last few minutes.
0: Not afraid of the shot. Not afraid of the moment. Shoot your shot on the way out, man. Do you think New York closes or ends up taking the next game and winning this series? Or do you have a winner here, I guess? I know you said you think it's going to be back and forth. I agree. If you had to shoot your shot on one team, though, pulling this out, who you got?
1: I'm going to take the Spurs in game 4. I think they found something. But I do think it's going to be a 7-game series. I think it's going to go back and forth. And these are two very evenly matched teams, and I think that's exactly what we're seeing here, that no team is going to be able to pull away. Maybe fatigue. We'll see what is important, the fatigue in Wembanyama after only having one day off. How much fuel will he have for game 4? Now, the rest of the games are 2 days off, full days.
0: Right. So, you know, that was the key thing. They did get 3 days. Maybe that's why.
1: They got 3 days. And so we'll see what happens and how much energy he has for game 4. But I got to give the Spurs the edge right now because I just think they found something. They're a little bit more athletic. And the Knicks didn't play a terrible game. They weren't great, but they still scored 111 points. They lost. So, the Knicks can't just go and complain about the free throws. They got to go in and make some adjustments. They got to get the ball in Brunson's hands in certain spots, but not all spots. They need more out of Bridges and Cat.
0: Yeah. I hated the complaining, by the way, post-game for Mike Brown. He's better than that. They got to get Taylor Brunson going too, man. As many assists as he has turnovers in this series. Gary, we appreciate you as always, my friend.
1: Thanks a lot.
2: Watch out. San Antonio went into Madison Square Garden and won. Don't crown the Knicks just yet. It's a 2-1 series. Can the Spurs even it up? Game 4 tomorrow night. Westwood One Sports.
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0: Special One Sports Night continues with the youngest in charge, and Willingham taking you up to 3 a.m. Eastern Time. Appreciate it. Got Gary Washburn of the Boston Globe joining us top of the 1 o'clock hour. If you missed any of that conversation, we'll have the podcast up for you when the show goes final. We had Game 4 of the Stanley Cup Finals go final earlier tonight. Carolina Hurricanes tying up the series at 2 games apiece. 5-3 winners tonight over the Vegas Golden Knights. Jordan Staal tickling the twine twice, including the game winner for Carolina. That series tied to 2 games apiece, headed for a pivotal Game 5 coming up on Thursday from Carolina. Super-duper excited to hear our guy Josh Graham's thoughts on that. The NBA Finals in full swing as well. We'll get you a full-scale preview of Game 4 of the NBA Finals coming up at 2:20 a.m. Eastern Time. And in about 13 minutes, we'll let you hear from Spurs point guard Stephon Castle. He's pretty confident going into game number 4 tomorrow night in the Garden. I want to stay in the NBA here for a second. The MVP of this league, Shai Gilgeous-Alexander, I thought had a phenomenal year. I thought he was very deserving of winning the MVP, and I think the season that we saw him put together was one of the best seasons we've ever seen out of a guard in the history of this league when you take into account the efficiency and just how deadly he was as a scorer throughout the course of the year. Despite that, you know, Oklahoma City, as we know, came up short in the Western Conference Finals against Victor Wembanyama and the San Antonio Spurs. And when I look ahead at OKC, the future of this organization and the moves that they make this offseason, it's probably the most pivotal offseason in recent memory for the Thunder. They got some big-time decisions to make, but the bottom line is, I think, you know, rightfully so, I trust Sam Presti, as I consider him to be, you know, arguably the best executive in all of pro sports. Damn sure the best executive in the NBA, but I think you can make an argument that he's maybe, you know, the best executive in all of pro sports when you think about just the shrewd moves that he's made to build Oklahoma City into a real, you know, sustained contender in the Western Conference, man. Like, they are here, you know, not just for a good time, but for a long time. Oklahoma City is going to be a force to be reckoned with within this Western Conference for at least the next 5 to 6 seasons. The thing that's fascinating to me about this OKC group, I think there are a lot of unique personalities, and as we'll talk about here in a second, financially, this is why this offseason is so important, financially, Sam Presti and company are going to have to make some difficult decisions and, you know, figure out who they're bringing back and, you know, who they're not going to ultimately move forward with. I thought his end-of-season media availability, talking about Sam Presti, was very insightful. He gave some thoughts on the future of Chet Holmgren, somebody that was very much under the microscope coming out of that Western Conference Finals performance. He also went to bat for his point guard, Shai Gilgeous-Alexander, who we know has been the subject of flopping allegations all year long, so much so that folks even, you know, tried to discredit him for what he accomplished this year, winning his second consecutive MVP. Here is Sam Presti talking about the scrutiny that one SGA deals with routinely.
1: Relative to Shai and the narrative on that, you know, he's playing against 6 people. He's got 5 defenders, and the 6th defender is social media. And, you know, that's a reality. And he's not going to be the last player that the machine decides to target. But no one's going to handle this gracefully, because when they turn it on somebody else, they're not going to step up there every night and not acknowledge it.
0: Okay. Part of me, when I heard this, was like, yeah, Sam Presti, why do you go to bat for your guard? Why do you go to bat for, you know, the star of your organization? On the other side, I thought, Sam Presti, come on, bro. You are, as I've said several times here to start this segment, one of the best executives in all of pro sports. For you to for you to categorize SGA as some sort of victim, I think is ludicrous. And he's way out of left field, you know, for what he said, talking about the machine of the NBA. I did not have woke Sam Presti on my bingo card talking about the machine and going up against the man. I was honestly shocked to hear these comments because I look at OKC as a first-class blue-collar organization that ain't going to make excuses. I thought this could be categorized as an excuse. An excuse for why you lost in the Western Conference Finals? Maybe not. But moving forward, are we going to look at SGA differently? Will the conversations change around one Shai Gilgeous-Alexander after these comments from Sam Presti saying the social media machine is targeting SGA? I think the point he's trying to make here is that the flopping commentary around SGA has gotten over the top and overboard. And I actually would agree with that. I think what we've saw and what we watched throughout the postseason and the regular season for that matter is folks unfairly try to really discredit SGA for what he accomplished during the regular season, during the postseason, and what he's done the past couple of years. He has been so unstoppable and so efficient offensively that we are now, when I say we, I'm talking about casual basketball fans, are now describing him as this like free throw merchant and trying to, you know, pick apart his game and be overly critical, you know, of the way that he plays the game offensively. And I think it's all to, like I said, discredit what he's been doing. And I think we're afraid, is the right word, of just how good SGA actually is. I said it a couple of weeks ago, and you all, you know, looked at me and called into the show and acted as if I, like, what did you say, Denton? Acted as if I punted a baby outside of a church when I said that SGA is the best guard we've seen since Michael Jordan. You all went, what about Kobe? What about Steph? Statistically speaking, SGA, first guard since Michael Jordan. 4 consecutive years of 30-plus points per game on 50-plus percent shooting. Hadn't happened since Michael Jordan. So, I said what I said for a reason. I think Sam Presti's point, well, I don't like him saying it at the podium in a post, you know, a postseason recap presser. He's kind of right. Like, I think the commentary on SGA and the commentary surrounding flopping is kind of gone overboard. And I think it's funny when the old heads talk about flopping. Oh, this is why I don't like today's day and age in the NBA. And this is why the league is not what it once was. And this is why I don't watch. And this is why Jordan's to go. Everybody flops. They've been flopping for years. Charles Barkley said it last night on the postgame show, on the pregame show, rather, when Adam Silver joined. Flopping in anything that's new? Why are we acting like SGA is the first guy to flop? I think it's disgusting how overboard some of the conversation is going. And part of it is some people are afraid of the new. Some people are afraid to usher in a new superstar. Whether you want to give him his credit for it or not, Shai Gilgeous-Alexander is one of the top three players on the planet, without a shadow of a doubt. Whether you think he's a flopper or what did Gary Washburn say, a faller, whatever. Like, that's your prerogative, but it doesn't take away, in reality, it may, you know, in some lame Twitter argument it may, but in reality, those allegations do not take away, you know, those criticisms do not take away from what SGA has accomplished over the past several years, most recently this year. I think he is legitimately, you know, one of the top three players in this sport. And moving forward, this OKC team is going to need him more than ever. The Thunder and what they have to deal with coming up here in 2026 is fascinating from a team building standpoint, just where they're at right now, man. They have some big time decisions to make this offseason, as I mentioned, and SGA was adamant in his, you know, end of season presser that, no, I'm not going to, you know, give my input. I'm going to let Sam Presti, the best GM in the world, be just that, the best GM in the world. The biggest question probably facing Oklahoma City right now is, are they going to re-sign Lu Dort? He's got a team option, or they've got a team option for him on at $18.2 million. From a salary standpoint for OKC, next year you're going to see, and this kind of happened to the Warriors, and we saw it, we've seen it happen to champions over the past several years. It's happening to the Celtics right now. When you win and you got to re-up dudes, the new salary cap restrictions and the introduction of the second and third apron has really made it difficult to build a sustained contender and team build, right? It should be easy for the Thunder to say, yeah, hell yeah, we're bringing back Lu Dort at $18.2 million. But they've got a younger, less expensive Cason Wallace who can step into Lu Dort's spot and fill the exact same role at a cheaper price, to where maybe you don't have to pay, you know, into the luxury tax. But that decision is a tough one that they've got to make. You see, is a big part of the glue in the fabric, you know, of this OKC pseudo dynasty that we've seen over the past couple of years. Man, he has been as important as anybody in terms of their resurgence here. So that's the biggest question. Are they going to bring him back? Here's the adjustment, and this is where I think the conversations get fascinating if you're Presti. Next year, you see Chet Holmgren's salary go from $13.7 million to $41.5 million. The way that he played in the Western Conference Finals, hell, the way that he played throughout the postseason, is he really worth $41.5 million? After he won the finals, yeah, everyone's, you get a check. They were handing out max extensions like it was government cheese. You know what I'm saying? But next year, they're going to have to deal with the reality of building a roster with Chet at that cap figure. Jalen Williams, J-Dub, who honestly didn't perform worth a damn during the postseason because he was injured. And during their finals run, he had some moments. Outside of the 40-point game in the finals, he was relatively quiet last postseason at times. His salary jumps from $6.5 million to $41.5 million. So they've got big questions about how to navigate this new NBA in terms of the second apron and trying to keep this team together. I wonder if you're Oklahoma City, do you consider moving on from one Chet Holmgren or Jalen Williams? Do you feel both of those two dudes, now that you've got more data, do you feel both of those two dudes are worthy of being there long-term on max deals? We're not really talking about Jalen Williams when we had his conversations. It's more of a Chet Holmgren talking point here, because you're seeing it right now in the finals, and they saw it for seven games during the conference finals. Victor Wembanyama isn't going anywhere. Right now, if I'm saying Presti, I got to get somebody that can help me contain his big ass over the next decade. I don't think Chet Holmgren is that guy. I don't know exactly, you know, how Sam Presti feels about Chet Holmgren. He spoke glowingly about him at the end of season presser, but that's in front of a microphone, in front of the media, like behind closed doors, when he's injected with truth serum. Who knows how he feels about one Chet Holmgren? I do know this. OKC entering the most pivotal offseason of Shea Gilgeous-Alexander's career here in terms of how do they continue to retool this thing on the fly while dealing with the financial restrictions that come with being a perennial contender the way that they've been. 310-840-4910 is the number. We'll get back into the National Football League coming up in exactly 20 minutes. About Vic Tafer of The Athletic going to join the program. We'll get his thoughts on our lead story of the night. We'll get back into the Brandon Ayuk saga next. If you're just joining us, on Sunday, he went rogue on Instagram. Tonight, part two from one Brandon Ayuk. We'll let you hear from the disgruntled wide receiver of the Niners next here on Westwood One Sports Night. 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

0: to 3 a.m. Eastern time. We will get back into the National Football League, or excuse me, back into the NBA in about a half hour as we get you a full-scale preview of tomorrow's pivotal game number 4 of the NBA Finals. And the San Antonio Spurs looking to tie this series up at 2 games apiece. Spurs young point guard Stephon Castle with some pretty interesting comments about what he expects to happen in game number 4. We'll let you hear from Castle coming up in exactly 30 minutes. Vic Tafer of The Athletic going to join us in about 12 minutes, top of the hour, as we get his opinion on our top story of the night. 49ers wide receiver Brandon Ayuk continues to get mouthy with the Niners on social media. This situation has been fascinating. We saw his first cryptic message get sent out on Sunday via Instagram. Mike, I don't know if we got that ready and available, but I do want to let the listening audience hear where this started. Now, initially, you know, throughout this offseason, Brandon Ayuk has been pretty hush. He has been pretty hush on the whole situation between him and San Francisco. We've seen him posted up with Commanders gear on. We saw him post a Commanders football the other day. Sunday, we finally heard from Brandon Ayuk. He had this to say about the 49ers.
1: Dealing with, you know, like them kids when they don't get picked for the basketball game at the court.
2: But they the ones that brought the ball. So they like, all right, y'all don't want to pick me? I'm taking my ball. I'm going home. Boys, little boys. Or like when your kid, he got this one toy, but he don't really know how to use it correctly. So somebody else about to pick it up and play with it.
3: Westwood One presents today in women's sports. Caitlin Clark just logged her top highlight reel moment of the season. The Phenom nailed the go-ahead three-pointer in the final seconds of the Indiana Fever's 78-76 win over the Mystics Monday. The Fever now back over 500 at 6-5. While the slower start was widely debated, head coach Stephanie White knows the spotlight is always brighter with Caitlin Clark on your team.
4: I don't know that the noise is ever going to be quiet. You know, this is like you know, she makes big shots and she has big moments. And I say this often, and I think sometimes we take great players and certainly generational talent for granted. And you know, what she did was incredible for us. She's going to have many more moments like that. I know she is. And we needed this one tonight.
3: The Fever are back in action tomorrow when they host the Chicago Sky. With Today in Women's Sports, I'm Amy Lawrence on Westwood One.
0: It left a sour taste in a lot of people's mouth.
5: There he is.
0: It has led to a lot of people questioning the mental sanity of one brand. And I
6: just
0: people saying that he's got CTE.
6: Drop by. Capital One
0: people
6: Cafe
0: saying
6: is
0: concerned
6: open
0: about his
6: week.
0: Mental health.
5: I could put my spoon collection right here by the ATM.
0: This Brandon Ayuk situation.
5: Yes.
0: Wow, I think he is
7: kidding,
0: a super disgruntled employee. This relationship.
5: What's that thing you always say?
6: There's no fees or minimums on Capital One checking accounts.
5: No, the other one.
0: The summer of 2024, where he signed that 4-year, $120 million. Extension.
8: FDIC.
0: He has earned $48.1 million since then.
9: Hundreds on my car insurance.
0: But
9: really smart.
0: Made it clear to San Francisco that he no longer wants to play there. The question is why?
9: Ooh,
0: how did we get to this point?
9: And I drove
0: between
9: off
0: Brandon and I
9: attached the pump number 3
0: in the San Francisco 49ers.
5: Yeah, checking first is smart. So check
0: I believe
5: first
0: those contract negotiations got contentious. And I think that's where the relationship began to fracture. I think after he tore his ACL, and refused to rehab under their terms and conditions, that's when things really went AWOL. And now Brandon Ayuk is on the reserve left team list. He was put on the reserve left team list in December after he stopped showing up to the facility. And now a staring contest is going on. Brandon Ayuk, I believe, is going to show up to training camp for the 49ers to try and force their hand and make them cut him. Earlier this evening, though, we heard Ayuk go back to the internet and continue to pop it at the San Francisco 49ers. He had this to say about San Fran.
10: And another thing.
0: And another
10: thing. You don't know why they really mad, though? They mad because they stupid. They dumb. They mad that they paid me $50 million in 8 months and then voided my guarantees for 2027. and I'm about to be on a new team in 2027.
0: Man, the caption on this video is "low ab boys," laughing emoji. "Mad that I was young, turnt, and paped up. I dropped like 10 whips on they little ass." I don't know exactly what Ayuk means by this. I do know this. The San Francisco 49ers currently have a black eye over their organization, a dark cloud over their organization because of this distraction that they refuse to rid themselves of. I don't know what's taking so long. I don't know how much longer this is going to drag out, but the Niners have come out and said it. Brandon Ayuk, for damn sure, has played his final snap as a member of the Niners. The question is now, where does he play his football next, and how long does it take for him to find a new home here? But as we stated earlier, like, I think San Fran, clearly not totally in the wrong, neither is Ayuk. But allowing this to drag on as long as it has, I think it's a bad look for the organization. And we'll see. Training camp's the next key date. That's the next time we should have some major action on the story, unless Ayuk takes the IG again before then. Vic Tafer, out of the Bay Area, going to join us. He covers the NFL for The Athletic. We'll get his thoughts on the latest with Ayuk and the Niners next on Westwood One Sports Night.
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0: What a show it has been. Top stories of the night. We'll start on the ice. The Carolina Hurricanes tying up Stanley Cup Finals at 2 games apiece. They were 5-3 winners. Jordan Staal lighting the lamp twice, including the game winner tonight for the Carolina Hurricanes. That series now tied at 2 games apiece. As it will travel to Carolina coming up on Thursday for a uber pivotal game number 5. We talked about the NBA Finals a little bit as well. We'll get you a full-scale game 4 preview coming up in about 19 minutes. But right now we go out to the guest hotline for the first time this show, where we find our pal Vic Tafer, who covers the National Football League for The Athletic. Vic, a lot of news coming out of your neck of the woods. You can give Vic a follow on the X app at Vic Tafer. A lot of news coming out of your neck of the woods. As a Commander fan, Vic, I'm just ready for the Niners to cut Brandon Ayuk. What did you make of his 2 social media posts here in the last 72 hours, sending shots at the Niners?
1: Well, the first one, I couldn't quite figure out what he was saying. But the second one, I got pretty clear. I guess he's calling the Niners... calling out is stupid for paying them all that money, which I think is not quite an argument you want to make if you're a player, right? You want people to pay you, not to question why they gave you so much money. So clearly he's frustrated. I know Commander fans want him to be there, but it may still be a while. I'm not sure the 49ers are in any kind of rush to let him go free.
0: Yeah, the situation is fascinating to me. I know you've covered the NFL for a while. Is there anything comparable to this in recent memory in terms of, you know, a player sacrificing that sort of money the way that Ayuk has here?
1: Yeah, I mean, people want to compare it to Antonio Brown. That was kind of a different kind of breakdown, I think. That was more of a mental break. I think Ayuk is weird, where he just kind of stopped showing up, just kind of stopped coming to work, stopped rehabbing, didn't really communicate. I think the 49ers, you know, had to move on at some point. They did. Now they're just like, you know what? Really, we'll have to cut you till September. So if a team wants you, they can trade the, you know, 7th-round pick for you. And otherwise, why would we help you out or help out a team that wants you? If they want you, they can pay a price. So I think it seems petty, but I also think it makes kind of sense, because there's really no reason to help him out or help out the Commanders and do him a favor by cutting him if you don't have to.
0: Vic, the thing that has been, you know, fascinating to watch play out in the course of public opinion on social media is everybody is taking the side of the organization, not trying to justify any of Brandon Ayuk's actions, Vic, but does part of you think, well, why is he acting like this? What happened to this relationship throughout the course of those negotiations back in the summer of 24 that have us now at this spot?
1: That's a great question. I would love to ask him. I've tried to track him down. I've tried through his agent. I mean, everybody wants to know what was going on, what happened behind the scenes, if something happened, which kind of made him upset and kind of forced his line of action. But he hasn't talked. He's kind of been hard to pin down until the last couple of days on Instagram. So I think we don't really know the story. Maybe at some point if he gets cut at some point, signs with the Commanders and has a press conference, and he can say what happened in his mind or what triggered this. But yeah, we all want to know, and he hasn't really been open for discussion so far.
0: Yeah, he's let San Francisco really control the narrative here. I'm glad that you pushed back on the Antonio Brown comparison. I think anybody making that comparison is a little out of touch. It's ludicrous. I mean, Antonio Brown was totally off of his rocker, committing crimes and harming folks. This is not the case when it comes to Brandon Ayuk. From your vantage point, Vic, is he a guy that was well-received in that Niners locker room? For folks, other folks that I talked to, it feels like ultimate team guys, teammates loved him, super competitive dude, popular within the San Fran locker room. Is this a situation where you think Brandon Ayuk's a bad apple, or is this a one, you know, individual isolated situation here?
1: It seems like it definitely is an isolated incident, because teammates vouched for him to a point. Like you said, he was a popular guy. He played hard. He kept quiet for the most part, just kind of showed up and did his business, made some great catches, and kind of a guy you saw as a potential, you know, foundation piece for his team. And I'm sure his teammates agreed. It definitely kind of went off the rails. And then I think teammates at some point, when he stopped showing up, you know, they got like, hey, man, I thought, you know, we're in this together. Kind of what's cool. So I think definitely some of that is probably strained now, but way back when he was there, he was definitely

0: very popular teammate, a guy who was seen as, a young guy who would be in the middle of this team going forward.
1: Do you think there's, and this is us speculating here, Vic, because I'm trying to just think here, because he won't speak. He won't be very direct or clear as to what's bothered him. I think the negotiations got contentious. You know how it gets when it comes to negotiating a major pro sports deal. The team is basically telling you, in sometimes a very impolite way, as to why you're not deserving of the money. Ayuk's a different type of cat. You know his story. JUCO dude didn't have a lot growing up and has turned himself into a household name in this league and one of the better receivers in the sport. When it comes to the ACL rehab and them voiding the $27 million deal, or the $27 million in cash, do you think he stopped showing up because there was a disagreement as to how he was going to handle the rehab, Vic? I may sound like I'm reaching here, but I'm just trying to think on the fly with you out loud in terms of why he's moving this way.
0: Yeah, it definitely is weird because, at the beginning of last year in training camp, obviously he was still hurt, but he was there. He was on the sidelines, playing catch. He was kind of getting better. You could see him making progress. There was one game, I think it was maybe the last preseason game, maybe it was the opener, where he actually was on the field pregame catching passes. Okay, he's actually, they're saying, maybe week, who knows, week 7, week 8, maybe it's possible, but it seems like he's on the right track. And then, you don't really see a guy who's injured. If you're, once the season starts, you're kind of in the background, like training with some trainers. You know, you can't monitor what he's doing every day. And all of a sudden, you don't see him as much in the locker room. Like, hey, what happened to you? And you, like, start to wonder what's going on, and they're not really talking about it. And turns out he hasn't been there. So just kind of, it was definitely, they were counting on him at some point. They thought, like, he was a guy who would come in, at some point halfway through the year, two-thirds of the way through, and be a key piece for a team that actually was making a push. It showed last year they got pretty far despite the injury. So he was a guy they were counting on until he wasn't there. So I don't know exactly what happened in his mind or what triggered him to stop coming and showing up and returning phone calls. But these are all questions I'm dying to ask him. Hopefully someone will ask him at some point, and we'll get past all the Instagram, deciphering and figuring out what the hell he's talking about, and know some real answers.
1: Vic, what do you think is next in this saga?
0: Well, it's weird because they had OTAs recently, and if he just showed up, it's really kind of in his fault, really, because if he just showed up and like, hey, I'm here, give me a physical, I'll start training, and therefore you have the risk of injury and a settlement, and then therefore at that point the 49ers would have cut him because they can't risk that money being on the books if he got hurt, in rehab or whatever. So he kind of could easily have forced his exit if he showed up, but he didn't show up. And now we're, there's no more access or appearances until training camp. So there's really, again, there are no rush to do anything. They don't have to. And I think he clearly wants to go to the Commanders. I assume they want him. So the price is seventh-round pick. It seems like not a big deal, but again, Brock Purdy was a seventh round pick, so there's some value there if you can get one instead of just cutting a guy for nothing.
1: This situation is unlike anything I've ever seen. I'm baffled that Ayuk won't advocate for himself. I don't get, does he have an agent at this point, Vic?
0: It's a great question. He's technically does, but we've tried to talk to him. He hasn't been available, so there's rumors he may not have the agent anymore, but no one I said that verbatim. So another big mystery in this whole thing. And you mentioned how it's such an unusual thing because guys will usually walk away from $20 million. That's usually not something people do. So, it is a weird, unprecedented situation. And I think the 49ers are kind of like, it is bizarre. And they'd love for this chapter to end at some point and have them, not have these Instagram posts. But at this point, there's no real reason for them to cut them until they have to.
1: Do you have any insight as to why they canceled this mandatory minicamp, Vic? And do you think it has?
0: I have theories, and my theories are that
1: with Brandon.
0: No, that's a popular thing. I think Commander fans are pushing that narrative also. But to me, they're an older team, right? They had a lot of injuries last year. So far this year, everyone's healthy. Knock on wood. Everyone showed up for all the voluntary stuff. So I think, if you're Kyle Shanahan, why push it? He's happy with what he's seen. Everyone seems to be in good shape on the same page. So rookies still came in afterwards, but as far as the veteran guys showed up, give them a little reward. And again, that will come back later on because of the Australia trip later on. They'll lose some time, you know, in August and September. So you kind of get that time back now. So I just think it made sense in that regard. Like, you know what? Things are good. Everyone's healthy. Why push it? And the veteran team, I don't think 2 days of, you know, OTAs or minicamp are going to make a huge difference for these guys who've been through so much together. So I think at this point, just why push your luck and just kind of, hey, I'll see you in end of July.
1: This is, it's hard to keep up with, I would say, man. It's gotten me, I've started to look at it from a different lens over the past 24 hours, just hearing the way that folks are talking about Brandon Ayuk, calling him crazy, saying he's got CTE, saying there may be mental health issues here. What have you made of the public's reaction to this, and are you at all surprised that he is being painted the way that he is being painted, and the Niners are kind of being absolved of blame here totally?
0: No, I'm not surprised. I mean, obviously, having social media, you can't really, people won't make whatever assumptions they want to make and whatever. And so, and the guy, you know, today's post was okay. I guess it kind of made some sense. But the first one about the belt and they're going to get the belt, and that's hard to figure out the hell he's talking about. So if you're fans, you're kind of like, you know what, this guy's lost his mind. And again, who knows? But I think it's just hard, so hard to judge or kind of really know what guys mean on Instagram posts. They're just, obviously, you wanted to vent, and the first one wasn't as clear as this one. So, again, people are going to, you know, take the team side and this kind of thing because the player clearly did something no one can really fathom. He walked away from a lot of money, which, you know, the regular Joe at home is going to be like, that guy's nuts. Yeah. He can't walk away from $20 million. So I get it. But, again, I don't take social media reactions or Twitter too seriously these days.
1: Senior NFL writer for The Athletic, Vic Tafer, joins us right now here on Westwood One Sports. Now, let's get into some real football items. We were talking about Kyler Murray versus J.J. McCarthy earlier. I don't know if you caught Kyler's comments after the OTA session today saying, hey, the biggest hurdle that I've had to overcome in learning this offense is not getting the reps. Are you surprised that this is being played out as a true quarterback competition in Minnesota, Vic?
0: Like, I think you have to paint that way because you drafted McCarthy so high and they were so, you know, positive about what he brought in last year, all that game face stuff, like when they won a game, like, oh, that crazy face, he's so cool. But clearly he's not what they thought he was, and that's why they got Kyler Murray. So you can't just give Kyler Murray the job. You have to make him seem like you want it in competition, which he clearly will. I mean, there's no way he can't beat out J.J. McCarthy. So I think it's all just posturing at this point. I don't know how good Kyler Murray is going to be, but clearly, he's definitely a better quarterback right now than J.J. McCarthy is.
1: For sure. We'll stick in the NFC. We'll move to the north, to the east. There was a report that A.J. Brown came to pick up the rest of his things and signed his autograph on the Eagles' wall and said, I was the best receiver to ever play here. What do you make of the Eagles post-A.J. Brown in this crowded NFC, man?
0: Yeah, it's fascinating because, I mean, he's clearly a top talent. So to get rid of him, clearly something was wrong. We all saw it over the last few years. I don't know what happened with him and Jalen Hurts, but clearly something happened. There was a falling out. They're not on the same page, and the offense, was play calling also was bad. So they had to make a change. They can't get rid of Jalen Hurts. They can't. The coach ain't going to quit. So A.J. Brown's the guy that has to go. And, again, he's probably health-wise and body-wise not what he was a few years ago. Maybe there's some wear and tear, so I'm curious how that goes, but as far as the Eagles go, they had to make a change. They brought a lot of guys in. I think Smith will have a bigger role, which I think is good for him. The tight ends will be more involved. So it's hard to, you know, to lose A.J. Brown, the talent that he is, but they had no choice. They had to move on and try something else.
1: Vic, when you talk to folks around the league about, you know, teams that have really knocked the offseason out of the park, how often do the Browns come up, and what do folks around the league make of their quarterback competition? Todd Monken, before the start of OTA, said he wanted to name a starter by the end of the spring, announced today that you know, battle is going to continue into training camp. What do you make of the job that Andrew Berry has done here this offseason? And then, two, how do you think this quarterback competition should play out?
0: Yeah, I agree. I think the Browns had a nice offseason. The draft picks, the moves. I think even the Myles Garrett trade, I mean, you can't really defend trading that kind of talent, but you got a guy back in verse who's, you know, I'm not as good, but clearly has a very high ceiling, is a good, really a great player already, and much younger, much cheaper, so under team control for a while longer. So that part, and you get a draft pick also back, that makes sense. So I like all their moves. I'm not sure about Tom Monken. I'm not sure about the quarterback situation. I clearly, it's not a good deal if you can't name Deshaun Watson the guy over, you know, their standards. That's not, to me, that's probably a little alarming that he can't beat us to their standards already. So I don't know where Deshaun Watson is these days. But,
1: see, that's the thing, though, Vic. You know, you say it's alarming. Why can't you don't think it can be a ringing endorsement of Sanders and his improvement?
0: I do not think that's the case. I could be wrong. Maybe I'm wrong before, but I just I would be surprised. But again, who knows? I mean, I think Deshaun Watson is a fascinating, obviously, case study. Although he's gone through the last years off the field, on the field, and where he was once regarded as what I mean, they called him is Michael Jordan. That was the comparison at one point. Yeah. So it's a little. We'll see what happens, but I have to imagine at some point he'll beat out Shedeur Sanders, and we'll see what he has left.
1: Vic, I'm gonna be straightforward with this, and I know it's probably murky waters for you because this was, you know, your colleague. Do you think Mike Vrabel is the head coach of the Patriots and on the sidelines in Week One, or could you see a scenario in which he potentially steps down as a result of more things that could potentially come out with that situation?
0: Yeah, I think he'll be the coach.
1: Gotcha. Vic Tafer joins us at The Athletic here on Westwood One Sports Night. I have to be selfish and ask you about my beloved Washington Commanders, Vic. I was out there today at OTAs and, you know, no Terry McLaurin, no Antonio Williams on the field today, but Jayden Daniels looks to be in full command. Any shot of them bouncing back to the upper echelon of the NFC after a strong offseason here?
0: I guess. I mean, I love Terry McLaurin. He's one of my, I think he's most underrated players in the league. So I think that's, and you know, Jayden Daniels, obviously, he's probably more the player he was year one than he was last year. And again, it comes back to the guy we talked about for 10 minutes. I mean, if Ayuk is even a shadow of himself and he shows up and he, because his buddy's there, Jayden Daniels, maybe he's back to what he was. But now he's got a pretty good offense all of a sudden. So I think, I guess they're waiting for him. That seems to be an indication they're kind of waiting on him. I don't know if they can bring back Deebo Samuel still, but definitely some talent there. I think Jayden Daniels is definitely one of the top guys in the league. So that's all you really need to have a chance to make the playoffs as a top quarterback.
1: As we get ready to break for the summer here, as teams are going to wrap up their mandatory mini camps within the next week or so, is there a team that's kind of flying under the radar that you think is going to be a lot better than, you know, the national media is giving them credit for?
0: It's a good question. For some reason, this is going to sound ridiculous, but I think the Cardinals are actually not terrible.
1: What?
0: I know the division. Really, I know. I'm reaching for you.
1: I did not expect. There's so many other teams I thought you would name, but the Cardinals, brother.
0: Yeah, no, I'm going for the shock. It's 2 in the morning. I'm going for the shock about it. I got to make sure people are still awake. So
1: for sure, right?
0: Yeah. The Cardinals' defense is pretty good. I think they got, you know, I like the draft picks. I mean, 20% holding out is a weird deal, but again, he realized they have nobody else. Why not try to get some more money out of it? And he wasn't terrible. I think he's right. Functional, you know, a makeshift guy who can get you where you need to be until you get somebody else. So I think they got talent on defense and also on offense. So I think it's a really tough division, obviously. So most of their wins have to come outside of the NFC West, but I think they're actually on the right track for the first time in a long time.
1: That was an off-the-wall answer. My AFC answer for that is the Titans. I have this weird inkling that Robert Saleh in year one, man, I don't know. Maybe I'm totally off my rocker. We'll see how Cam Ward is.
0: Yeah, my thing on Saleh is that I think he was, you know, obviously the Niners last year, and he knew he's going to get another shot. That was clearly going to be the case. At some point, he'll get another shot. And he always said, I'll wait for the right one. I'm in no rush. You know, I got a good thing to get the 49ers. I got all these guys and a defense. I get Bosa back next year and Warner back next year. It seemed like he was going to come back this season, and he wasn't going to rush it. And then all of a sudden, the Titans offered him the job, and he rushed it. I was like, I don't think that's the right. I would have been more patient. I would have waited for something better than the Titans. But again, maybe I'm wrong.
1: Look, simply for the fact that who the hell wants to work for Amy Adams Trunk? For that reason alone, I probably would have waited. We'll see what happens.
0: Yeah, exactly. Maybe he loves the quarterback. I'm not as high in the quarterback as other people are, so we'll see. But to me, I would have waited another year and see if I got a better team or a team that was definitely closer to being a playoff team to come back and kind of make sure you have the right chance for your, well, it will be his last shot at being a head coach. So probably, I would have waited for something a little better.
1: Vic, I appreciate you as always, my friend, making some time for us here late night, man.
0: All right, bud. Take care.
1: We will catch up soon, pal. Vic Tafer of The Athletic. Make sure you give him a follow at Vic Tafer Sr., National NFL reporter for The Athletic, bringing us the latest on the National Football League. We had Game 4 of the Stanley Cup Finals earlier this evening. The Carolina Hurricanes tying up the series at 2 games apiece. Jordan Staal, 2 goals, including the game winner. That series continues on Thursday in Carolina. Later on this evening, a pivotal Game 4 in the NBA Finals from the world's most famous arena. I'll shoot my shot and predict and preview Game 4 of the Finals next.
2: 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The FIFA World Cup begins Thursday with host sites across the United States. Our country's in the international spotlight. The world is watching, and it all starts now. 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

0: past the hour, but as Curtis and I were just talking about, Addy is here, Curtis is here. All we really want to do today is talk about hash browns, your car breaking down, your doctor's appointment, and then I guess we could just go home.
1: You know, I think that's a good show. I think that would sell. Morning, I think that would sell ads.
0: Absolutely. By the way, you can see us. And all three of us look beautiful this morning on the Drake Toll YouTube channel. So make sure that you check us all out. We all just look. I'm not. No offense to anybody, but I think we're
2: funny.
0: All
2: Addy
0: haggard today. I just have no idea, but we're all just Addy and I are in hats. Curtis looks good though. Curtis looks like he showered. You and I, not so much. Not so much.
3: Yeah.
0: Today. No, I don't mean to go on a tangent to start the show because I know it's the NBA Finals. The Stanley Cup Finals were awesome last night. There's a lot of baseball to talk about. Aaron Donald coming back and, you know, Adam Schefter said some stuff. The president in Game 3, we still haven't talked that out. So there's a lot. We understand that. We understand how this goes, but we have to establish this first. I think you probably had the worst day yesterday, but the great thing is my family's out of town, which is amazing. Two kids, gone. My wife. She's not up listening, so I can say this. It's just glorious. The whole house, I can do what I want. It's a pigsty. Dishes are all over the place. I had pizza for breakfast, lunch, and dinner. It's 150 degrees in Phoenix, so I don't have any clothing. Like, come on, I haven't washed clothes. Like, I'm just walking around. The dog's looking at me like, could you put that away? Like, could you something? Could you just something? Put something.
4: I doubled the size of it, you dumb person.
0: So that's what's going on in my house. If someone walked into my house, that's the only thing. The only reason I clean the house right now is because if I died, I would not want people to see this house like this. I digress. But the dog thinks it can sleep. So the dog slept basically right on top of me. So I honestly got zero sleep. I had Otter Pops for breakfast because they were in the freezer. I thought Otter Pops sound good because it's 110 degrees outside. And then they happened to have construction driving. And I told you, I never can remember driving in at 1:30 in the morning. And so you actually had to concentrate. And I did run over some cones anyway. So anyway, I made it. But that's nothing compared to your day yesterday, which is worse. You had a little car breakdown there, car problem. Car trouble?
1: Oh my gosh. And I should have known. I should have known. So you want to know how stupid I was after the show yesterday?
4: What?
1: So I went to McDonald's and I did not get a McGriddle. I actually got the big breakfast with hotcakes because I deserved that. I earned that. And so then I have to drive
0: after
1: to
0: the fasting. After the fasting.
1: Yeah. So I was like, I didn't eat breakfast yesterday. It's time to feast today.
2: Which, did the doctor notice anything, by the way?
1: No, but
2: of course not.
1: I did get my levels back on certain things, and it explains why I'm so tired all the time. Apparently, when I look at it, I'm like, oh, I might be dying, actually. I might be dying. This might be, I could fall over any second now. So I'm just waiting for her to report back on them.
0: I'm sure it has nothing to do with the drinking, the softball, the no sleep. But yeah, okay.
1: Yeah, right.
0: It's the cream
1: right.
0: and the coffee, of course.
1: Right.
0: Yeah.
1: No, but yeah, so yeah, I went and got pancakes, and then I had an appointment. I'm going to therapy, right? And so I'm on my way. I had to fill up with gas. I get out. I'm like, oh, it smells like syrup. I'm like, is that me? The pancakes? No. I don't know why I thought that. That's coolant. It's coolant. My car's overheating. So I show up to therapy. She's like, how you doing? I was like, well, I think my car's dying. She's like, well, that's stressful. And I was like, yeah. I was like, I have to go after this. So, yes, $1,200 later, the car's overheating. Got to replace a whole bunch of stuff. Is there ever a good time for car things to go, like, wrong? Even if you've saved up for
0: it.
1: Right?
0: No. No.
1: There's never
0: the Saturday before last, my mom was in town. It was awesome. We were going to this farmer's market. So we go to leave and she's going to buy breakfast. I'm excited. I hadn't eaten yet. You know, mom's in town. It's like, I'm going to have like 19 drinks at breakfast. It's going to be glorious. All of a sudden I start driving down the road.
1: Oh.
0: I look back. My tire's flat. Ran over a nail, and then of course the tire place is like, yeah, your tires are shot. You're gonna need four. So $1,400 later, and then they send me a survey. How did you like the service at the tire place? I'm like, really? There wasn't enough F's in the Google. I'm like, you don't want a Google review.
2: Too soon.
0: Right now. God.
2: Didn't read the
0: room.
2: I just
0: got a flat tire. You charged me like $1,500 for, you just completely robbed me because you know that I just ran over a nail. You told me I needed four tires and it's $1,600. And they've sent like 8 emails to me. You haven't reviewed us yet. I'm like, you don't want a review from me. Finally went, okay, you want a review? I'll give you a review. Yeah, worse. The worst.
1: No, it's so
0: There's
1: funny.
0: Never a good time.
1: No, I walk in there and he's like, hey, you're the radio girl. I'm like, yes.
3: Yeah.
1: If I call you later today to tell you about like the issues, are you

0: going to be taking your nap. I was like, wow, you really remember this. But it was just, he's like, how much do you love this car? And I'm like, I don't, I mean, I love not having a car payment. It's a paid off car. And he's like, I think the money that you're about to put into it to fix all these other things are just going to be like, it's going to cost more. And I was like, this is great. This is great. This is wonderful. And then I start cracking jokes and stuff. He's like, you're really funny. I was like, no, I'm just stressed out. And this is better than me just like yelling and cussing you out right now. So, yeah.
1: But no break? Like, okay, he likes you. He knows you. You're funny. And then you get no break. Like, did he help you?
0: I got 20% off last time I was there. So I'm hoping that maybe this time I pick up the car today. I got to go pick it up today.
1: You got to be charming.
0: Yo, yeah.
1: You're gonna have to shower too. You're gonna have to look.
0: I'm gonna have to put on the whole act.
2: I'm coming.
1: Yeah. Absolutely. You're gonna have to walk in there like bat some eyelashes. Like you're gonna have to do the whole thing. I can't do that. You know, plus, by the way, when I got my flat tires, I had my dog with me, and I'm sitting in the place, and all these people are. You know, I'm in the worst mood ever. And this guy is next to me. This is the other thing too. Sorry to go on a tangent. Swear we got to get to the NBA finals. Everybody who, when you're at a place getting your car fixed, everybody just, the default setting is, let's talk about cars. And so this guy starts talking to me about old Corvettes. And after about 10 minutes, I finally just go, man, I'm not a car guy. Because I'm not, like, I'm not a huge car guy. I mean, the 55 has this, and it has the four banger, and it, and it's like, dude, I'm in the worst mood possible. I kept walking the dog outside. It was 100 degrees. I'm like, just to get away. And then I'd come back in, and he would remember right where he left off and start talking about Corvettes again. And I was like, could I look any more disinterested to this guy? And he just keeps going through the stop sign and keeps talking about Corvettes.
3: That's like when anyone tries to talk sports to me. I find out I work in sports and I don't want to talk about it.
1: Right.
3: At all.
1: Unbelievable. Well, I can't wait. I can't wait to hear. You're gonna have to text this. You're gonna have to tell us how this worked out today. Now everybody's gonna want to know what happened with the car today.
0: I had to cancel my bowling lesson. I had a bowling lesson for me. I'm trying to do stuff for me. That was what we worked on in therapy.
3: No self care. No.
0: And then I was like, hey, gotta cancel this. Just kidding. God doesn't want me to be happy. Lessons? Yeah, I'm trying to
1: give you a ton of credit. Yeah, I give you a ton of credit on bowling lessons, man.
0: I'm trying to get back into it.
1: Most people just get drunk and throw it down and just whatever.
0: Well, I'm bowling nationals next year, so I have to lock back in.
1: Really?
0: Because I really haven't bowled competitively since like college, so I need to get back in.
4: Ignore the hole.
1: Like you and Chris Paul. Wow, yeah. That's pretty awesome.
0: I know. Man. Mookie Betts,
1: you're
0: very
1: the whole
0: good
1: package,
0: bowler.
1: Man.
0: I'm like Mookie Betts.
1: Very nice. Bowling's underrated, man. You ever? Who's the guy that did the crotch chop? What was that guy's name? Remember that guy, the bowler that did the crotch chop?
0: Who do you think you are? I am.
1: Yeah, well, whatever that guy's
0: name. Pete Weber.
1: Anyway, all right. We'll get more into that kind of stuff. We just had to kind of clear the palate there for a minute because we had a couple of different things going on. We'll get back to all those kind of things. Welcome in Drake Toll Show. John Lund in for Drake. Of course, Addie and Curtis are here as well. You could be our first caller, by the way, 310-840-4910. You want to talk some NBA finals? We'll get into the officiating in about 20 minutes past the hour. It always goes like this, but we'll explain. I got to go back. I know you guys did this yesterday, but all I could think of was you guys during the whole Trump thing, because both of your Trumps, I think, are tens. Addie's is out of this world. It might be the best I've heard. I mean, there's a lot of people that do it. Alec Baldwin does a really good one. What is it? Hammond on Saturday Night Live. Shane Gillis does a really good one. But I think you're right up there with everybody. The thing that amazes me, this is not political in any way, shape, or form. But in this business, I've been doing this a long time, and in this business, what you try to do is you try to say things with authority so that people will actually believe what you're saying. You have to really believe what you're saying a lot of times. You'll get on a pulpit sometimes, and maybe you're not sure if it works, but you got to try to sell it to people. And it is so amazing. Like, they caught him outside. I don't know if people saw this, but they caught him as he's going on to Air Force One, and the media inevitably asked him about how he was booed at the game. And for those who don't know, in Manhattan, he only got like 17% of the vote. So I don't really know why he wanted to go to the game, because everybody knew he was going to get booed. New Yorkers were mad. We've had this conversation. People were mad that he was there. They interviewed people outside of Madison Square Garden. People were upset, all this kind of stuff. So, of course, during the national anthem, ESPN flips to the president, which was also on the big screen at MSG, Madison Square Garden, and a chorus, just a boo. Like, it's not mistakable in any way, shape, or form. Like, it is not mistakable. And he's saluting and keeps his composure, or whatever. And then they catch up to him afterwards. He's going on to Air Force One, and they say to him, "So what did you think of the icy reception you got at the game?" And he says, "That was the greatest reception ever. No president has ever gotten a reception like that. It was unbelievable." In fact, and then these people come on to these news talk channels, and they say, "Yeah, it was just an amazing reception that he got." And it was like, really? Like, really? And he's so good. I have to give him credit at this. He's so good at believing himself that I think that it's in his head. And there's people like this who are just compulsive liars. And he just, like, says to these people, "It was the greatest reception that a president's ever gotten. It was amazing. I thought it was just amazing." And then he goes into the game itself and all that kind of stuff. So it turned out like most people thought it was going to be, that live in reality. But he has this amazing ability to just say things, and then he says it, believes it, and then everybody around him believes it, and it's unbelievable. And I'm just sitting there going, that is a hell of a skill. That is a hell of a skill.
0: I'm going to start doing that. I'm going to start doing that.
2: You should. Hard.
0: I'm going to start just saying random stuff on here, and everybody's going to believe me because I said it.
1: They are.
0: And I'm going to say it with authority. Oh.
1: I think that's what he does. I think that's what Screamin' Ace does. I think that's the thing. Like, that's just what you do. And people are like, and then what you start doing is you start going, like, I was like, did he really get booed? Maybe he didn't get booed. Maybe.
0: I did not get booed. Those were woos. You heard woos. People are saying he was booed. Why would I be booed? I'm from New York. They were wooing me. You know who they were booing? They were booing Sleepy Joe. Sleepy Joe was asleep at the game. That was not me. That was not me. The fake news media will tell you. I was asleep. No, I was wide awake. No one is the most awake. No one is the most alert. That's why I got wooed. Wow.
4: I doubled the size of it, you dumb person.
0: Wow, I got one amazing. In there pretty early.
1: That's a 10 out of 10.
0: Thank you.
1: I mean, honestly, and we're asking you to do this at what time is it even? It's 13 minutes past the hour. It is early. That is very impressive. I don't care Alec Baldwin. I don't care Shane Gillis. I don't care whoever has the best one. That was amazing.
0: Thank you.
1: Yeah, he did fall asleep, and then he denied that he fell asleep. He was like, "I was on cocaine. I don't know how I can fall asleep."
0: This guy, I'm the most alert. I'm the most alert. That's me blinking. I'm blinking. Do you not blink?
1: Look, we're showing it on the YouTube. You got to see this on the Drake Tolles show. Plus, it looks like James Dolan, the Knicks owner, is asleep right next to him.
0: He is.
1: Like, I don't know.
0: Then we have this one. And then we have this one. Long blinks. Very long blinks, guys.
3: And blinks.
0: I was blinking.
1: It was the world's longest blink. I don't know what you're talking about. Anyway, non-political. This is not a political show. It's just, come on, man. I mean, everything that came out of Game 3, I'm sorry. When they talk about this, you know, Game 3, is it going to be Wemby's 32? Is it going to be Brunson's 30-something? Is it going to be, you know, maybe it'll be people who were on the side, whatever the case may be. But, I mean, that was just, that was the number one story. Now, having said that, there was a game that was actually played in Game 3, and we're going to get into this in about 6 minutes. We'll talk about the officials. I just want people to make up their mind. We'll get into that in just a second. It's too soft officiating, too hard officiating. But as far as the game itself, and your notes today, by the way, I got to show this to people. They're just, look at how extensive these notes are. But the biggest thing is, beyond who was at the game and beyond the president, beyond this and that, Karl Anthony Towns, going into Game 3 in the first two games of the series, he was the MVP. And in Game 3, it was like, hello, is this thing on? And Wemby dominated. So I don't want to oversimplify this whole thing, but it seems to me like Jalen Brunson has been extremely inefficient. He's shooting like 37%, 31% from three, but he hits the shots when they matter. But it comes down to, I think, to be overly simplistic and every, you know, because you have 18 hours to fill, you know, SportsCenter's there and inside the NBA's there and all these different people have a job to do, so they've got to all fill in this time. But let's just really boil this thing down. If Wemby shows up for four quarters, which sometimes he does and sometimes he doesn't because he's 22, San Antonio's got a heck of a chance. If Karl Anthony Towns is what he was in Game 3, New York has no chance. I mean, it's pretty simple, isn't it? That's overly simplistic, maybe. And good night, everybody. After, you know, hey, welcome to the NBA Finals. Here's what's going to happen. If Carl Anthony Towns is really good, the Knicks are going to win. If Wemby's really good, the Spurs are going to win. Back to you. Like, that's really it. And then whatever the 18 other hours of fluff that you have to talk about is fine. But doesn't it just come down to essentially that?
0: That's like, what Mike Brown said. He just needs to get more touches. Really, I'm like, all right. And more on that at 8 a.m.
1: Like, thank you. Yeah, Mike Brown walked right into that one. Touch yourself. Thank you, Mike Brown.
2: But really,
1: I mean, honestly, I mean, we've got like 80 hours of programming and starting now. I'm sure, you know, whenever Screamin' A starts screaming and Mike Greenberg and all the other different people that got to talk about this thing, you know, backwards, forwards, and upside down. But that Wemby scored 32. He was great from the start. He could still be better, by the way, if he had any kind of low post game. But okay. But Karl-Anthony Towns just disappeared. It was just. He just wasn't there, and I think it really comes down to that. We're going to talk more about Game 4, obviously. We've got hours to fill as well, so it can't be that simplistic, but it kind of seems like it.
0: So we'll just replay that.
1: Give us your thoughts on that. Yeah, I mean, really, we could just do that for 2 hours, and then we'll just flip in some personal information, and the show can be over. But anyway, 310-840-4910, if you would like to be our first and maybe only caller of the day. I wish we had stuff to give away. It's always famous in radio. I don't know what I have here. I could send somebody something. I have some lip stuff. Oh. I can send you. I have half a Diet Mountain Dew. I have a charger that I don't think works. Like, I can put that all in a package if you want to be our first caller of the day. And
0: Curtis will send you a love letter. Curtis will send you a love letter. He'll even kiss it. Curtis will send you
3: absolutely not
0: a handwritten letter.
1: No. That would be you know what? I think we could get a caller if Curtis would just autograph anything. Like, is there anything in that studio Curtis could autograph?
0: I will send someone some Big Sin fur, some Sinatra fur.
1: Oh, that'll do it. There is a freak out there that's like, this is Addie's cat. This is Addie's cat. She touched this fur.
3: Totally take that the wrong way.
1: Right? I mean, look at the whole chat sentence. Right now. I guarantee you. Like, the stuff I was just showing, they're like, no interest whatsoever. Curtis love letter, no interest whatsoever. Then Addie says, I'll send you some cat fur. I'm coming. I guarantee that chat room, the Drake Toll Show on YouTube.
2: Big gooner.
1: There's people going, okay, what's the number again? 310-840-4910. If you would like some cat fur, call now. It was touched by Addie. It's from Addie's cat. That's it. Is there hair balls laying around, or would you have to cut the
0: no,
1: hair?
0: I think I would have to, like, pet her.
3: Not the 90s.
0: I think I'd have to pet her and then just, like, you know.
1: Put a hairball in an envelope and send it to somebody. I promise.
0: With love.
1: Call now. 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Call now. 310-840-4910. All right. Make your choice here. Some people were upset about the Oklahoma City series because they were calling too many fouls. Now they're not calling enough fouls. Which is it? We'll get into that conversation coming up next. The Drake Toll Show. John Lund in for Drake. Addie and Curtis are here as well on Westwood One Sports and the Westwood One Sports app.
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0: This is the greatest song of all time. Thanks for joining us. It is the Drake Toll Show. Drake will be back tomorrow and Friday. John Lund with you. Addy is here. Curtis is here. Thank you, thank you, thank you for hanging out with us on Westwood One Sports and the Westwood One Sports app. If you would download that as a personal favorite to us, that would be great. However you're listening, SiriusXM 375, Westwood One Sports app, westwoodonesports.com, or you can check out the Drake Toll Show YouTube channel right now, and you can see us live and in person, which is just sweeping the nation. Lots of people tuning in today, so we really appreciate that. We'll get to the NFL in just a second. Something that Adam Schefter said yesterday, which we'll play momentarily. And also, while I don't think this is going to drag on much longer, the pettiness between the 49ers and wide receiver or former wide receiver Brandon Ayuk is really, really good. Plus, the story of the offseason probably will be Kyler Murray v. J.J. McCarthy, even though there are a lot more. So we'll get to that in just a second. But I'm just checking in. Curtis, everything good? Everything fine? I was just, you know, just checking, making sure everything's good. Okay. Just making sure. Just checking in. Everything's good? I can see your mouth moving, but I can't hear you. I don't think Curtis has your mic up right now. Addie's talking. I see her talk, but I don't see the, there you go. Are you back?
1: Hi. Yes, I don't, probably, I don't know. I don't know. Curtis is, okay, so for everybody who's listening, Curtis is mad because I got on to him about not answering the phone. And that's the first time in a long time I've gotten mad at Curtis. And so, and now he's boycotting everything. He will not play any bonks. He will not have my mic up. He will not answer the phone. So that's what I'm dealing with, everybody. SOS, please help. Please help.
0: All right. Yeah, I just noticed that, you know, the dynamic of the show. I was just making sure that
1: it's because I said, Curtis, why aren't you answering the phone? And he was like, calls are bad.
0: I feel for Curtis, man. He's in L.A. He's got to get up at 1:30 in the morning. That's a task. 1:30 is tough. Because, you know, I couldn't sleep last night. Like I said, the dog was on the bed. And people have an opinion about dogs on the bed. But I don't mind my dog on the bed. My family's out of town, which is glorious. And my dog was on the bed. I was like, that's fine. He normally can't be on the bed. I'm the good cop. She's the bad cop. So I literally got zero sleep. Ate a couple of Otter Pops. I feel him. Because 1:30 is, when that alarm goes off, mine was off at like 1:15. It's a little jarring.
1: I've gotten I've gotten 7 hours of sleep two nights in a row. And that's because I have to. My doctor was very concerned about my sleep and stress.
0: Really?
1: Yeah, she prescribed me like three different medications.
0: Oh, yeah, you did go. We had the conversation a couple days ago. Give us 60 seconds. We'll get to the NFL. We promise.
1: Yep. Levels are looking fine.
0: What was the checkup?
1: Everything's it was just good? A physical. It was just a physical, but I'm just not sleeping that much, and I'm not handling stress well, so now I got three different medications to help me out with that, just to try them out.
0: Very nice.
1: Just to try them
0: out. You're going to sleep through your alarm. You're going to do one of those things, because I did mornings for years and years and years, and it's the worst thing. Like, if you sleep through your alarm, and you look, and you're like, oh, my God, it's five, you know, whatever.
1: Oh, it's happened. Like, oh. It's happened. It's happened.
0: It has? On this show? Mm-hmm.
1: Yeah.
0: Yeah,
1: but I've never been later than like I've shown up for the first set. It has happened once, twice maybe.
0: That's not bad.
1: Drake, there was a time where Drake, it was all the way into the second hour, I believe. I hosted for 46 minutes.
0: Very nice.
1: Thank you. Yes, as Curtis and I are sitting there behind the scenes panicking, Curtis made an entire thing of highlights from the weekend, and it was like 5 minutes long. I was like, you know what? We're playing in that. Play it, everybody. Here's everything you missed from this weekend.
0: Nice. Very nice. All right, let's come through. We said we would talk the NFL, and we will. Let's play some Adam Schefter. So this is yesterday on the Pat McAfee show, and he was asked about whether Aaron Donald is going to come back and join Myles Garrett with the Rams. Here's what the NFL insider on ESPN said.
2: To all the people involved, nobody is coming out right now and saying Aaron Donald is coming back. But everybody is acknowledging that it is a possibility. And the fact that it is even a possibility in June tells me that I think there's every possibility it will become more real in July. And I think if and when they present a plan to him as to how he would be used, I think it's more likely than not.
0: More likely than not that he plays. Now, look, I don't know how, but can I back up for just a second? Let me put a pin in this Aaron Donald thing. Is Schefter almost becoming like a caricature of like what Frank Caliendo does. Like when he talks now, he talks like that, like, and he stops and like, did he always talk like that? Or am I just imagining that? Because Ned Frank Caliendo does an Adam Schefter and it's amazing. And he like, I think he's trying to be more like that. It's amazing the way that he talks now. I don't know. Maybe I'm wrong in that.
1: It's actually, like, his cadence kind of also reminds me sometimes with Stephen A. Smith when he does these pauses and he has this accent. And I think it's more likely than not. Like, that's what I was like. When I heard this yesterday,
0: that's
1: I was
0: amazing.
1: Like,
0: this yeah, it's great. Wild. He just, he's becoming like, almost like the Frank Caliendo version of himself. Anyway, I digress. So, and I don't know how Aaron not as good he's going to be, but he's only 35. He keeps himself in amazing shape. Where I will agree with Schefter is that he's not going to come in for training camp. He's not going to do any of that stuff. He's not going to play, I don't think, full time. Maybe he can. But even if Aaron Donald, one of the greatest defensive players ever, is like 30 to 35 snaps a game next to Myles Garrett. And in the back of my mind, I think everybody tries to put super teams together. So maybe this won't work. Maybe it will. But I start thinking to myself, well, offensively, if you have Matthew Stafford and he's healthy and you got Sean McVay calling plays, they're going to be fine offensively. And then defensively, you add this to what was really a good defense last year outside of maybe playing the Seahawks. It's a pretty good in Carolina, I guess. But this is a really good defense. Like, this is going to be scary. Aaron Donald next to Myles Garrett. And I don't think I'm wrong when I say this. Probably two of the top five defensive players of all time. And you're putting them next to each other. And I'm not a Rams fan, but this is weird to say. I almost want to see it just because it could be so insanely good.
1: You do think that, like, coming out of retirement now, like, how old is he? 35?
0: He's 35. Yeah.
1: There was a study that came out. I know this is not football related, but it was about baseball, how once you hit 35, yeah, like, look at all these numbers, look how much you regress. And I get it because age happens. Yeah. Okay, father time gets you. You think that when he comes back, do you think he could even be a fraction of what he was in the past? I know you don't just lose it. Yeah. I know you don't. If you don't use it, you lose it. I don't know. I know you don't just, that doesn't happen immediately, but.
0: Oh, there's no bonk there. There's no.
1: I know. I told you.
0: He's absolutely boycotting.
1: Curtis is mad.
0: Curtis is absolutely boycotting.
1: If you want to know how to make Curtis mad, you go, Curtis, why aren't you answering the phone? Be straight up.
0: He's so mad at you right now. He's so mad at you.
1: This is why when Drake says Addy's the producer of the show, I was like, sometimes. Sometimes.
0: Yeah, he was so good. So I don't know. I mean, this is a great, this is another great experiment to see how good he is. If I'm the Rams, and I could be wrong, I'd probably play him 30 to 35 snaps. Just to put that into context for people, there might be 60 defensive snaps in a game or more. So maybe he's a part-time player, whatever, and I don't know if he'd come back for that. Or I don't know, just because he's in great shape and was so good, how he would come back. I'm not a Rams fan. In fact, I'm not a super team fan. As a fan, I kind of go against the super team, like anybody but the super team, but I'm so intrigued by it that I want to see it just to see, like, it's not a sociology experiment or anything, but I just want to see, like, the dynamic of it, to see, like, how good could this guy be who was so good coming back after a few years. I still think he'd be really good. Like, you couldn't single Aaron Donald. He'd just crush you. Mm-hmm. So I don't know. I mean, he's got enough money. He doesn't need to do it. It's interesting. Most people will go against the super team. And I tend to think, to be honest, that because when you put together super teams, it doesn't always work, that there's going to be an injury or something weird to happen to the Rams. Everybody's jumping on the Rams bandwagon. I don't think they're going to win it. But I do want to weirdly see Aaron Donald come back.
1: No, I would agree with you. It would be fun to watch. It would be fun to watch. Is he going to be the same person that he was, you know, 5-7 years ago? I don't think so. Once you're out of it, I feel like it does take a little bit to get back into that mentality, to get into that mindset, get into that training. Because I know damn well that he wasn't training like he was 5-7 years ago. I know that. I mean, he posted videos. He did post videos. Now he's back in the gym. He's back at it. I'm like, what are you hinting at here? Yeah. And it would be fun to watch. It would be fun, especially towards the end of Matthew Stafford's career.
0: All right. Do we have time for the Brandon Ayuk or not? Curtis, are we going to run too much against this? How long is that Brandon Ayuk thing? No. Oh. Okay, let's just play that. Okay, so just let me play this, and then I'll give you the background. I covered the Niners for a lot of years, and I know Brandon Ayuk pretty well. I don't know what's going on, like this weird thing. So essentially what happened was he he gets signed to a big long-term contract. And it was, he was at training camp. I was covering training camp that year, and it was really weird. He was on the field, and he was talking to players, but then he wasn't. And he was talking to the team, then he wasn't. Just lots of weird stuff. And then in the offseason, if people remember, he went on a podcast with Jaden Daniels, played with Jaden Daniels at Arizona State before Daniels went to LSU. Like, all this weird stuff was happening. And at the end of everything, they were trying to trade him to Cleveland. He said no. They tried to trade him to Pittsburgh. He said no. Tried to trade to New England. Remember when New England was really bad, needed receivers. He said no. So the 49ers are frustrated. John Lynch was going to make a trade on a morning late in training camp that year, 2024, before he gets injured. He was going to send him. And Kyle Shanahan literally ran up the stairs and said, don't trade him to Pittsburgh. So with that as kind of the background, just a really weird situation with Brandon Ayuk. This was him on social media yesterday because the Niners still will not release him. Here is Brandon Ayuk on his Instagram.
3: And another thing. You want to know why they really mad, though? They mad because they stupid. They dumb. They mad that they paid me $50 million in 8 months and then voided my guarantees for 2027. And I'm about to be on a new team in 2027. They mad at they sales for real. Niggas acting like they mad at me, but they stupid ass mad at they self.
0: And he had a good relationship with Kyle Shanahan. Kyle Shanahan's really cool. Lots of players like him. This is so confusing to me. I've interviewed him a million times. He's a super nice guy. By the way, if I paid a guy $50 million for 8 months of work and then he ghosted me, which is what happened, they voided the contract because he stopped showing up for work. It's crazy. We'll get more into this because we're going to run out of time here. We'll kick off the next hour with this conversation and finish it. But we got to get to the NBA Finals as well. Game four, it's absolutely pivotal at Madison Square Garden. What is the atmosphere going to be like? What kind of changes? And really, a big story is, what are the officials going to allow the Spurs to get away with because they were really physical in game number three? Let's get to all of it as we get to the final hour of the show. Drake Toll Show, John Lund in for Drake, only here on Westwood One Sports and the Westwood One Sports app.
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0: Thanks so much for joining us. The Drake Toll Show, final hour of the show. Thanks for joining us so much. We appreciate it here on Westwood One Sports, the Westwood One Sports app. However you are accessing the show today, SiriusXM 375, WestwoodOneSports.com, the Westwood One Sports app. Hundreds and hundreds of radio stations across North America. I do not want to forget our Canadian friends. John Lund in for Drake. Drake will be back on Thursday and Friday. Addy and Curtis are here as well. Also, you can check us out on the Drake Toll YouTube channel. We are right there if you'd like to say hello to us. It's been very nice to get our one caller in today. That was nice. That's what we wanted to accomplish today. That person will be getting some Sinatra fur, I believe. Is that true or no?
1: I just got to go pluck it.
0: Okay. That would be nice. Maybe we'll just make that a regular thing even when I'm not here. That way you can interact with the show. We will get to the NBA Finals in just a second. We must review Game 3 in just a second as well. But one question I did not finish, because this goes back to when I was here. You sent us a picture of the hash browns from McDonald's, because last time I was here, you had to fast. How were the hash browns? Because I like the hash browns as like a side. I'm a hash browns person, but like the McDonald's hash brown is a nice item, but like, I'd say the McGriddle or the, you know, there's a lot of different things. The egg, it's a nice accent. It's a nice, you know, side item. It's a nice side dish. Did you have something with it? Because you sent the hash brown.
1: No, okay. I picked out. I'll say it. Me and my big fat ass, we got the big breakfast with hotcakes. I'm just going to say it. I got and that was my only meal.
0: That, forever.
1: That was my only meal I ate yesterday. That was the plan. That was all I ate. And it's the hotcakes, the hash brown, the biscuit, the sausage, and the eggs.
0: Wow.
1: Yeah.
0: That's pretty good.
1: And the hash browns were fresh. I watched her drop them in the fryer.
0: That's the best.
1: Oh, my gosh. I sat there. That was the best part of my day. After that, it went pretty downhill. But that was peak. It was so good. The hash brown, I'm so weird. I have to, like, savor that. I can't eat it all at once because I'm like, I want this to last the entire meal. So I'm like, okay, just one bite, Addy. Just one bite. Hold on. Eat some pancakes. Save this. It was so good.
0: For some weird reason, I have not had to stack of pancakes at McDonald's for a while.
1: They're so good.
0: Just because I'm up so early today. I may stop now that in the sausage patty. I will say.

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0: Thank you so much for joining us on the Drake Toll Show today. John Lund in for Drake. Drake will be back on Thursday and Friday this week. Top of the hour, don't go anywhere. Nick Kostos, a lot to say about the NBA Finals, and he's at the top of the hour with You Better You Bet. And then you've got Black and Abdallah. You've also got the Jim Rome Show, et cetera, et cetera. 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The only thing we deviate from when I am here instead of Drake, here with Addy and Curtis, is Lund's Last Call. We give you five things so you can be a productive member of society on this fine Wednesday. Let's go.
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0: All right, as I said, five things you got to know so you can be a productive member of society on this fine Wednesday. Let's start here. We discussed this a little bit earlier, but I'm going to ask you both. This doesn't have to be sports related, just any media member. It's being reported that Pat McAfee is going to make between $60 and $65 million with his new ESPN deal. He's only making a paltry $30 to $35 million right now. So is there any media member, past, present, could be alive, could be passed away, rest in peace, RIP, off the top of your head, could be sports, non-sports, any media member, play-by-play guy, Al Michaels or Charles Barkley or Tony, or Jim Nantz, or like anybody worth 60, Mark Sanchez. Got to lay off the cocaine, man. This is bad. This, I don't know, speedball, whatever that was. 60 to 65. Anybody worth like $60 million. I mean, that's what a quarterback's getting paid in the NFL. If you're, I think Dak's making 60. That's more than Patrick Mahomes. That's more than just about anybody. Most NBA players, I think maybe Curry's making about $60 million. So, any media member, past, present, I was going to say future, but you wouldn't know. Anybody? Like, no. I said Barkley before. Like, if I was going to pay somebody that money, I think Barkley's good enough. We're going to hear from him in a minute, but maybe Barkley, maybe Al Michaels, anybody? Or no, just absolutely not.
2: Barkley would be using that money to go to Galveston. They're going to see that dirty water in Galveston. No, I just don't think...
0: That is true. He would gamble it away.
2: Thorsby.
0: He'd gamble it away.
2: Come to the front. Brandon Thorsby. We have a... I have an offer for you. Let's make a deal. No, I feel like no one is worth that. I really... Like, I just... There's another company where they paid one of their hosts a lot of money, and because of that, all the other channels got their budgets cut. And I'm like, yeah. No host is worth that much money, in my opinion. I feel like... Also, if you're asking for that much money, I'm just like, dog, how greedy can you get? How bad can you be? Capitalism.
0: Well, that's what's going to happen is they're going to pay him. And then the next day, they're going to announce like 100 layoffs. I would feel bad. Like that, one of the things, maybe the stipulation of my contract would be within like 3 months, you can't lay off 100 people. Like, because everyone's going to get mad at me. Like, I got all this money and then like, oh, you've laid off 100 people. And oh, by the way, Pat, you got to do these 100 shows now because we don't have any more hosts left. Like, that's what they do with him in Screamin' A. Like, sorry. Everyone's like, they're on every show. It's because they're paying them so much they have to be on every show.
2: Anyway, do you think that this is going to fund his black tank top collection? Do you think this is where the money's going? How expensive are those?
0: That's a good point. Like, he probably doesn't spend any money. I know he just had another child, but it was like, he doesn't. Yeah, that's true. The wardrobe's pretty basic. You know, black tank top, blank tank. Like, they can't be that much. You know, just regular old Hanes, or I mean, what's number four on the list? I'm going to ask you both this question: the top five NFL selling jerseys. It just came out: Josh Allen 1, Drake May 2, Saquon Barkley 3, JSN 4, Jaden Daniels 5. Before I know what you're going to say, so I'm going to cut you off in the pass. Arch is not eligible. He's not in the NFL yet.
2: Cut the cameras.
0: So my question to you is, past or present, you can go anywhere with this, past or present, if you had to, you have to buy a jersey, you have to wear a jersey, past or present, who would you buy? Past or present, like, doesn't have to be playing now. Could be like a great Mitchell Ness throwback. Anything. Who?
2: Oh.
0: And no, you can't say O.J. Simpson. Okay, you can say whatever.
2: I honestly, the only jerseys I've ever owned have been, for football, have only been Jimmy Graham when he was with the Saints and Drew Brees.
0: Ooh.
2: Those have been all
0: and you're
2: those
0: Saints
2: are my
0: fan.
2: Two. Yes, I'm a diehard Saints fan. So those are the ones. This is a very niche one that I would want to wear, but it's baseball related. Billy Bates played for the Cincinnati Reds, and he played for the Brewers, and he has a World Series ring. Who is that? That is my second cousin, and I kind of want to wear that.
0: Shut
2: just because it's Bates.
0: Up.
2: Isn't that, like, I would, he also raced a cheetah. He was known for racing a cheetah. If you look it up, there's a video of it. Little guy, too. It's funny. I kind of just want that jersey. I want that Reds jersey because I feel like it's kind of personal. It's kind of random. People will ask, who is that? I'm like, oh. And it's my last name, so. Let me be really about myself here, guys.
0: When Arch gets to the NFL, you will have an Arch Manning jersey? You have an Arch Manning Texas jersey.
2: Well, I will have a jersey, or will I have all of them? Will I have all of the game worn? Come on. That's my boy. That is my Archie.
0: No one will outbid
2: move.
0: You for that.
2: No.
0: So, you have the, if people are watching on the Direct Toll YouTube channel, you have the wristband there. No. You don't have a Texas, you don't have a burnt orange.
2: I do.
0: Oh, you do?
2: Yeah.
0: Oh, okay.
2: I do now. I have the card. I have the card. It's in bed right now. It's sleeping on the other side. His little football card. I have that over there.
0: Stop it.
2: I'm like, hey, Big Sin, you gotta move down. I'm sorry. Yeah, I got all the things.
0: Wow. All right, number three. Tom Brady's got a new coconut water drink. This came out a couple of days ago, and it's called Good Nut. Will you buy and try Tom Brady's new drink? Good Nut, or is the name too creepy? Will you drink Good Nut? Will you drink Tom Brady's Good Nut?
2: You go first. You answer first,
0: no,
2: actually.
0: No, this is going to fail because of the name, and I know that he came up with it. How do I know? Because people were intimidated, then they wouldn't say no to pretty Tom Brady. Like, you can tell when something's a really bad idea. Great idea, boss. Great idea, CEO. Couldn't have thought of something better myself. Like, you know he came up with that idea because of just some marketing guy in the back. Bob in the back, what do you got? How about Good Nut? How about you're fired? Like, that's how it would happen. But Brady comes up, walks in, and goes, I think Good Nut. And everybody goes, oh, what an idea. Oh, man, you are so brilliant. That had to be the way it was. Who would call a drink? I get it. Coconut water, it's a nut. But you would be laughed out of the building like Good Nut. No. It's going to fail because of the name. Who's going to drink Good Nut? Anyone?
2: Well,
0: Curtis?
2: Chris Collinsworth. There's a picture of Chris Collinsworth holding it. And there's a tweet that says, now here's a guy that loves Brady's nut.
0: It's not going to work. No one's buying Good Nut. Tell me I'm wrong. At John Lund Radio. No, you're not buying it because it's called Good Nut. Like, I couldn't even. I've had to buy, like, feminine products for my wife. I don't mind. Like, I'll go up there. If I was at a convenience store and I put Good Nut up, I would care too much what the cashier thought. I'm not buying it. Can't buy Good Nut.
2: Curtis, nope. Would you drink Tom Brady's Good Nut?
3: No, and it's not even funny because South Park already did this joke before he made the drink, so he's not even original.
0: Did they really? They already did this? They, like, predicted that he would
3: Tom Brady's, yes. Someone drinking it? Yeah.
2: Was that where he got it from then?
0: Maybe he did. All right, number two on the list. How good was this Charles Barkley one-liner? And they were showing it at halftime. Many people have seen it. That Cardi B is up there and she's dancing and she's in a revealing outfit and her name is Cardi B, of course. Here's how Charles Barkley reacted again. She's dancing on stage as he said this during the halftime show of game.
4: 3-0. We've been competing with Cardi B here. We lost. Hey, I don't know if those B's, that might be Cardi D's. I sure am, new lover. I'm pretty sure it all's on me.
5: I don't know who said that, Chuck, but I know it wasn't
4: Chuck, you little man, you can't let the knee cap and talk to you.
5: She got the wrong initials.
0: I love when Ernie Johnson goes, somebody said that, and it wasn't me. Amazing one-liner. amazing one-liner.
2: He's the king of that, though. Admit. He's kind of like, you never know. He's the grandpa. You never know what he's going to say. You're like, oh, God. Oh, God. Cardi You're B, right. They're going to Galveston. They're going to San Antonio. The big woman at San Antonio. He's awesome. He's awesome.
0: That was pretty damn. That was a pretty damn good one-liner. You have to admit, even if people don't like Barkley, I'm surprised in our soft society, somebody, oh, my kids were watching. Oh, I was like, come on. That's a good one-liner, man. I was going to ask offensive or good, but it's like, come on, that's not offensive.
2: He's so funny. Because I don't think he puts any thought into what he's saying. He's just saying the first thing, but he does it in a way where I'm like, dude's rock. He's not wrong. He's not wrong.
0: I don't think anybody thought that was a bad line. That was an amazing line. Cardi B's instead of Cardi B's. And finally, we've been talking about it all morning long, so we might as well finish up on this one. Game 4 tonight. No president. It's going to be crazy. I think this is going to be what Game 3 could have and should have been. I don't think the president, and again, this is non-political, should have been there in Game 3. I think it threw off everything. So who wins tonight? And look, the Knicks win up 3-1. I think they win the series, obviously. Or the Spurs 2-2. This is the pivotal game of the series. Who wins tonight? What do you think?
2: Give me the Knicks. I've been like screaming from the towers here, the 12th floor over here in D.C. I just think it's going to be the Knicks. And I think after that, once you go 3 up in a series, at 3-1, I feel like kind of just starting to put nails in the coffin. Start hammering a little bit. Just a little bit. Give me the Knicks on this one. Curtis?
0: What do you got, Curtis?
3: Absolutely not the Knicks. I want to hear everyone else cry about it later.
0: You know, I get it. I think San Antonio's going to... I don't know why. I just think that maybe I'm a conspiracy theorist. They tied it 2, and it gets all... part of me wants the Knicks to win because, you know, it's been so long. But then the other part of me is like, God, they're going to be so obnoxious if they win this thing.
2: Of course,
0: we will never hear the end of it. The bandwagon is going to be so full. MSG holds like 20 grand. A million people are going to say they were there. Like, it's just everyone's going to be a Knicks fan.
2: Of course, it's New York. This is anytime any like New York, LA, Chicago team wins. This is what you're going to get.
0: Right.
2: Unfortunately, that's just major markets and sports.
0: It is. It's going to be crazy. But it's going to be fun. I think that it's going to be crazy. If San Antonio can withstand it, but they've done it. They've had good starts. And one of the things we've been talking about as well is, will Mike Brown complaining, the Knicks complaining, this getting national? The New York Post just put a headline together. It's being written about all morning, this morning in New York. How will the officials officiate this game? And I think that's going to be a big part of it. All right. Drake back tomorrow. Drake back Friday. Curtis, as always, my pleasure. Addy, very nice. I'm sorry about your car and the $1,200. Hopefully somebody can help you. It's been the Drake Toll Show on Westwood One Sports and the Westwood One Sports app.
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0: Intense.
1: Describe it. You're in a tent?
0: I'm intense.
1: Wow.
0: Multiple.
1: Well, good. Well, I will, I'll try to feel it with you. Good morning, everybody. Hello. Wow. Karma Glaive, Jason Ross, Chris Verlot. It is a, that's a Wednesday.
0: It's Christmas.
1: And, shout out to the late, great Glenn Frey. Because the heat is on.
0: Nice.
1: Heat is on. It's on the streets. Woohoo. The heat.
0: It's nice out right now.
1: It is very nice out right now. We have Media League golf tonight.
0: That's true.
1: I was kind of, I wish we could sub yesterday or the day before for today.
0: It's golf. It's
1: this hard. Will be the hottest Media League yet.
0: And hotter than last week?
1: Yeah, last week it was like 91, I think, is what I saw.
2: So half of the games you're going to be watching at the golf course.
1: Yes. Now, to be clear, to be fair, I tell you, I had a convo with Avery about that. I had a convo with her, and this was like the day before yesterday, and she said exactly that. She's like, well, to be fair. And I was like, all right, I need you to stop. And then we had this whole, I said, look, there's two things that trigger me more than just about anything. And it's when somebody says, well, actually, or to be fair. And I want you to find different ways of communicating that because nobody likes to be fair person. And she's like, well, actually, and she literally goes, well, actually, and then I go, see, So now she's trying to, it's become a fun.
2: Okay. What's worse? Well, actually, to be fair, or my truth is,
1: my truth is fine. because that's funny sounding to me. My truth is.
2: I'll see how you feel after today.
1: Yeah.
0: If you combine them? Well, actually, to be fair,
1: my truth is.

0: That's it, you know. So wait, where were we at before that?
1: Media League.
0: Media League.
1: Hot.
0: And then he said something.
2: Oh, you're going to be watching the game on the...
0: Yeah, so I have a little holder that goes in the golf cart that I can put my phone in to watch the games. So that's what we were doing last time where I had the game on while we were playing. But still, like, oh, we're going to go onto the green or hit or a shot where you're going to miss some moments. So the way I did it last time is I was able to watch the bulk of the game, you know, let's say 90% of it. But then I'll go back and watch key plays and stuff. And it's not ideal, but listen, from the 916, is there an issue with the YouTube feed? Is there? Or did Chris just not hit the button?
2: There's this thing that if you hit the button and then have to move to a different screen for something, it kind of reads it as like, oh, I'm not going to do that.
0: Well, I thought this thing was working perfectly. We're having I've now been added to the list for the work group meetings, if you will, every Thursday.
3: I'm attempting to dazzle there.
0: And Chris, I think you were on the one last week.
2: I was not.
0: Oh, okay, man. I think it's a company-wide thing, and it's mostly engineers. I'm told that I'm the only talent on the list, but it's mostly engineers, producers, and stuff like that to talk about the software we use to broadcast. And Jason, our engineer, Jason, put me on that because he's like, yeah, dude, you know, it'd be good to have somebody in. You want to? And I was like, yeah, I want to be a part of that. Are you kidding me? I got questions.
2: Wait, why would you be a part of it?
0: What do you mean?
2: I mean, we really haven't been a part of it at all throughout this entire process.
0: I know. I didn't know there, but here's the thing. I didn't know there was an it. I didn't know there was a thing. And then he told me about these meetings, and it's basically designed to give feedback and have questions. And hey, if you want to do this, if you want to do that, you either can't do it or here's how we can do it. And apparently, our streaming software comes from some dude that wrote it, I don't know, and you know, worked. It's not like we used to use StreamYard. It was this big streaming software, and this one I keep being told is better. But it's you know, despite I don't even know how to get this across, despite probably how I come off, I'm really obsessed with the user experience and being able to do things. Like, for example, we used to be able to, on our old software, which was much less clunky, if I'm being honest, we used to do things like, oh, hey, here's Victor Wembanyama at the podium talking about the thing. And then our YouTube users would be able to see the clip, and our listeners with no video, they'd hear the clip just like we do now. It'd be no change for them, but I think it's a big deal for our viewers to be able to see the video itself, which we can't. We can, I guess, technically do this, but we would have to download the video, then email the video over to Chris, and then Chris would have to load the video into the software, and then when I call for it, hit play, and then hopefully everything, once it maximizes the video, minimizes back to the proper measurements where you and I are both split screen perfectly, which also apparently to get us to split screen perfectly takes an act of God in the morning by Chris every, you know, it's stuff like that.
1: Seamless.
0: And so, like, for example, on the air, Chris drives me nuts and I want him to die sometimes. Off the air, in a nice way. Not like
1: nice
0: real,
1: death.
0: Not real. It's like a your mom joke. Like not you real your mom, not real die, but like, you know, step on a Lego. So, but off the air, I'm incredibly protective of Chris and or you or any of you. We're a team. And so when there's stuff like that happens, and I know it's killing Chris before and not in the way I want to kill Chris, but in the psychological way, then it's like, okay, well, it seems like we should be asking. So I'm going to get on this call and feel it out. But I've been assured that it is an open forum to share issues. And so I have like a list of issues, literally a list of issues that I have in my phone that I've written down. And it's going to be one of those because I'm new to it. Like I apologize in advance if this has been covered. Here's my questions. And I'm really curious how that's going to go over. Is this really one of those meetings? Or is it one of those where some of these people are required to be on the call? Asking questions is verboten because that keeps them from something else and extends the meeting. And then the questions I ask is there going to start being some defensive stuff? As oftentimes people will, when you're in their corner of the store, get very defensive as if you're insulting their work when really it's just, I want to know if we can do the thing. And if not, I want to know if there's a path to be able to do the thing. And if we can't do the thing, I would like to know

0: why we can't do the thing and why that makes sense. So I'm sure we'll go. Are you going to be on the one this Thursday?
1: I will be out at Super Taco.
0: That's right. Super Taco, by the way, this Thursday, the 11th.
2: Tomorrow.
0: Chris will be out there for is that day one?
1: Day one. Mexico versus South Africa.
0: Yeah. So he'll be
1: at Estadio Azteca.
0: Mexico versus, I just want to get this on record, by the way. Mexico versus U.S. in the World Cup final.
3: I respect the Mexico, dude.
0: If it was the Mexico versus the U.S. in the World Cup final, you would be rooting for who, Chris?
1: Mexico.
0: Yeah. Hear that, everybody? Just let that sink in. And sunk in. All right. How was your day?
2: It was good.
0: Yeah.
2: We have a meeting today as well. You know that?
0: We do?
2: Yeah.
0: Show meeting?
2: Uh-huh.
0: Wednesday.
2: I think once a month.
0: Is that today?
2: Okay. Today. Just preparing you.
0: I love these.
2: Yeah.
1: Should we get you a football?
0: You know, it's funny. I was showing we got a water football, and so we were swimming over the weekend. I was showing my daughter how to throw a spiral, and I thought about how
2: you were
0: funny.
2: Showing her how to throw a spiral? Because
0: for some reason, I can throw a spiral with this water football. And so she's like, oh, how do I throw a spiral? And so I'm like showing her where to put her hands, and you know, and then I was thinking to myself how funny this is if you guys were there, that I famously cannot throw a spiral unless I Dan Quisenberry that sucker and go submarine, basically. We were having fun with that. Oh, we have that
3: nice catch, Blanco Nino.
0: Yeah, for real. We have that. Why is this guy called? Well, hello.
4: Hello. Just wanted to get on the air and invite the guys to the American Outlaws watch parties.
0: What's up?
1: No.
0: No? I don't know what he's talking about.
1: Huh?
4: Oh, hello. Yeah, watch parties for American Outlaws watching U.S.
0: No, we have our own watch party. God bless you, but come on, go to our watch. Why are we going to advertise other watch parties when the only watch party... Listen, I'm just going to say, look, Chris wouldn't say this. I'm going to say this. And not for any other reason other than it's true and we like to be honest with each other. I've heard that there are other watch parties for the international soccer tournament. They're all going to be terrible.
1: Are any of them going to be at Super Taco?
0: That's the one. That's what I'm saying. I'm talking about the ones that aren't at Super Taco. The one at Super Taco is the only one that matters.
1: And because you know why?
0: Why?
1: Not only can you win a Mexico jersey at the first one.
0: Oh.
1: I've been told.
0: Yeah.
1: You might be able to get some A's tickets at all of them.
0: Really? Really?
1: Yes.
2: I mean, it's not just average taco.
0: Okay. So there's the gauntlet. Any other watch parties giving away Team Mexico jerseys? Any other watch parties giving away athletics tickets? I don't think so.
2: Any other have Chris Verlade?
0: Any of the others have Chris Verlade? I don't know if that's a good or bad thing.
2: I think it's good.
0: I think it's good. I just don't know what the general public, how they feel.
1: You'll get to hear a lot of this.
0: Yeah.
2: Verlade squad, unite.
0: We need to get him a USA jersey to give away, because I know at least one of yours is a Team USA. What about like a split kit for you, dude?
1: I'm good.
0: You're good. Team Mexico over there. Fun.
2: Split kit.
0: Makes you wonder, is there some sports radio going on in Mexico, you think, right now? Like Guadalajara sports radio, where they're talking about, you know, the Mexican sports. And then there's like some dude on there is like, Team USA, bro.
2: Maybe.
0: I'll bet you not one person on
2: at
0: radio.
2: Super Burger.
0: Well, yeah, exactly. They're out at Super Burger. Super Barbecue.
2: Join us at Super Pizza.
1: Burger Superior.
0: What is the Mexican version of Chris or Christopher? Is there one? Like John is one.
1: Cristobal.
0: So like Cristobal Vero is out at Super Pizza.
2: Mm-hmm.
0: And the hosts are like, hey, so what are you rooting for? Oh, USA.
2: Yeah.
0: But hold on. You're what? Really? USA. You're born and raised here? You're rooting for what? And he's like, yeah, USA, red, white, and blue, baby.
2: Way to go, Cristobal.
0: Yeah, way to go. I'll bet you not one radio show in Mexico has that person. But here we are.
2: We're one of one.
0: Turncoat. That's fine. That's whatever.
2: Yeah.
0: With
2: pride.
0: Yeah. What else we got here? Hello to everybody in the chat.
2: Hi, chat.
0: Go to YouTube and watch us there. Hello to everybody on the text line at 44-1140. You can call us unless you're trying to advertise lesser.
2: Hey, I heard you guys talking about your watch party. I want to talk about a different one.
0: Sure, he's a nice guy. He's just thinking, hey, let's get as many people out there as possible. But, you know.
2: Trying to invite us.
0: Yeah, maybe that was it. He was trying to invite us.
1: Taken. Sorry, fella.
2: Seats
0: taken. Might go out and crash his international soccer tournament.
2: Really?
0: Up here at some point. Is that rude?
2: No.
0: I've thought about that before. It actually has occurred.
1: The one with mine?
0: Yeah.
1: No. Come out of it.
0: No, you understand the thought process, though, right? Like, I'm being serious now. Like, that's your appearance, and you're out there, and this could go for any other, like, station appearance, right? Like, you're out there, you're hosting, it's your thing, and then I roll out there. Like, I feel like in some ways it's rude. Like, I don't want to take any shine off of Chris. Am I overthinking it?
2: Yeah.
1: Yeah.
2: Okay. Thought of it as being supportive, much like
0: that's what I think of.
2: Alan and Chris Watkins at the NCAA, like, we all went out there.
0: We did.
2: It wasn't to take anything away from them. It was to support them.
0: But I'll be honest, that thought was in the back of my head, too. It was. The thought was in the back of my head. Like, but then the way I couched it is, I thought, well, if I was out at an event and Alan or you or whoever showed up, I'd be really happy to see you.
2: Wasn't a jinx?
0: Well, other than the fact that I was accused, despite the fact that I bought drinks for people and was trying to be as friendly as I could, that somebody, was it the bar?
1: Yeah.
0: Somehow they got it mixed up that, like, I didn't pay for the drinks.
1: Mm. No, and I would.
2: Maybe because I told him that.
1: I was there saying, like, no, I was there. I saw Dave do it. Yeah. He offered this.
0: Yeah.
1: He's like, he's fine.
0: Like, I left my card, the whole thing. I closed the tab. I left a nice tip. Like, that whole deal.
2: Norm.
0: Right. Like, can't do that. Can't ever do that. He went back and texted the invite at 44-1140. Oh, you know, I respect the hustle. Media League tonight.
1: Something tells me they won't have any problems.
0: I'm with you.
2: You ready for it?
0: Yeah. I had fun playing last week.
2: Yeah.
0: I played my ass off Friday at that tournament. And then I went out Sunday and I got a little hitch going on right now. And so I'm hoping that was just a one-time thing. I'm going to have to hit some balls again.
2: Okay.
0: Before Media League.
2: And a burger. Burger.
0: No.
2: No.
0: I'll be.
5: Burger.
0: No offense to our friends over there, but
2: no. Weighed you down?
0: The burger was great.
2: Yeah.
0: I'm not trying to, you know, whatever. It's just me. I'm not paying $18 for a cheeseburger.
2: Ah.
0: Okay. Not doing it.
2: Yeah.
0: Not doing it.
2: Won't do it.
0: Won't do it.
2: Can't do it.
0: Can't do it.
2: Okay. And we're a little early. Not much, but like maybe tea time or two earlier this week.
0: We're also playing with Ramey. I hope that works out.
2: Why wouldn't it?
0: Because I'd be nervous.
2: You'll be nervous?
0: I am very intimidated by Mike Ramey.
2: Yeah, but we're also with our big boss.
0: Yes,
2: you should be more intimidated by
0: him. I should be. You're right.
2: Maybe you'll be cartmates again.
0: There's something about Ramey. I love Mike, but when I'm around Mike Ramey, there's people in this world, I think everybody has these types of people, where when I'm around, I'm a full-grown man and father of two.
2: I'm a man.
0: But when I'm around Mike Ramey, I'm instantly 17 again. I am 100% like a deferent. If I was a Chihuahua, I'm just trying to make this analogy. If I was a Chihuahua, every time I get around Mike Ramey, I do the thing where like I roll over on my belly to show submission and like his approval, and then I get a little belly scratch, and then I pop back up. Like
2: maybe he will scratch your belly.
0: I'd be fine with you. That's good. Hey, remember when I told you about that?
2: Are you going to be his cart mate or Big Jim's or
0: Big Boss Jim? I don't know. I mean, it worked out well with Jim before.
2: Yeah.
0: I imagine so. I wouldn't mind being Mike's cart mate.
1: You getting a cart this time, Jason?
2: I'm not sure. I like to walk.
0: Yeah? Then walk.
1: But were you whining last time?
2: Whining?
1: Yeah.
0: Was he? Were you?
1: He left us. He left us.
2: The only whining was the about the walk-in.
0: That was terrible.
2: At the end.
0: Now, is it the same thing today? Is it the same thing every week where we go 1-9 and then
2: yeah,
0: one?
2: Oh, I imagine.
0: No,
2: I don't know.
0: No, you should get a car. Hey, they have, I don't know if they still have it hanging or not, but they used to have these like surfboards that you could rent.
2: Oh, wow.
0: Yeah, where it was.
2: Sure, I'd spill.
0: You throw the car on the, I rode them once. You put your clubs on the back, and it's basically like a, I don't know, it's not a surfboard, but you get my point.
2: Yeah.
0: And
2: a little scooter.
0: Yeah, a little scooter that you roll around. That's fine.
2: Hopefully not roll around.
0: Maybe we put Jim and Ramey in the same. That'd be interesting. Then they could just talk about us.
2: Oh.
0: Through the years.
2: Through the years.
0: Mike would have the, by the way, had a meeting this morning on future concerts overseas.
2: Mm.
0: And
2: More one-hit wonders?
0: I told, well, no. I don't know that it's just, there was a list of like potential artists in the area that the stadium is in England and blah, blah, blah. And I won't get into they're all names everybody would recognize. Big, big, big names. But one of them that caught my eye.
2: Ying Ying Twins.
0: Oh, you're going to love this, dude. Billy Ocean.
2: Okay.
0: Opening for Lionel Richie. Right? Right?
2: Suddenly.
0: Also, when I was on the phone with the guy, I asked him my Caribbean question. Apparently, they say Caribbean in England, so it's not a big deal to them. Where I always say Caribbean is only used in Caribbean Queen and Pirates of the Caribbean, and everybody else says Caribbean all the time. Yeah, think of another pop culture reference where they say Caribbean. Those are the only two I can think of. But then everybody over there says Caribbean. They don't say Caribbean.
2: Yeah.
0: Makes me wonder.
1: They ought to know. They colonized it.
0: Speaking of, great show alert I got roped into, and I'm halfway through. I think there's only one season. There's a show on Hulu called Shogun, and I first heard of it because it just like, I don't know if it swept the Emmys last year, but man, it won a bunch of Emmys. And it's based on the James Clavell book, Shogun, from the 70s. And I'm like really into like, God, this is going to sound weird. I'm really into feudal Japan and the history there. I'm obsessed with it. Like I have been for a long time. Like
5: New York.
0: All that. It's fascinating. It's fascinating, the culture over there. And all the stuff that went on back in the, you know, 14, 15, 1600s and all it's that.
2: My kind of time.
0: It, you know, really good time. So this is the
1: story. Oh, so Jason automatically hates the show.
0: Why? Because he doesn't.
1: It's a period piece.
2: Oh, by far.
0: You would hate the show. If you don't like period pieces, you would hate it. But it's a really, oh my God.
2: I mean, the 1400s, like, what a time to be alive.
0: Well, also.
1: Name one good thing that happened in the 1400s.
0: The one I can only go by the one you tell me, which is Columbus discovering America in 1492. That Chris, a big
2: just
0: fan.
2: Got it in time.
0: Just at the wire. What else? Wasn't the Magna Carta in the 1400s?
2: Sure.
0: According to Chris Farley, it was like 1461 or some crap. What else happened in the 1400s?
2: Internet.
0: No, internet, not yet, but the Niners did win a Super Bowl.
1: And by 1400s, you mean 1215 for the Magna Carta.
0: Right, but you're looking at the Gregorian calendar, and yeah. I'm speaking in
2: I'm doing Magna Carta, yeah, too.
0: Exactly, Electric Boogaloo.
2: Yeah, the college years.
0: I was speaking of the Jay-Z song with Justin Timberlake.
2: Uh-huh.
0: What else happened great in the 1400s? I wonder if that
2: probably
0: was
2: some
0: that-
2: good killings.
0: Really good killings, but they needed killing.
2: Mm.
0: Probably a couple of good duels.
2: Yeah, oh, man, a joust, possibly, or is that pre-joust?
0: I think, was that post-joust? Oh, no, it was pre-joust didn't come around until, like, 1980.
2: Oh.
0: Yeah. We had a little, you were on a little ostrich, and you jumped, and you ate the eggs.
2: Mm.
0: Video game joust.
2: Yeah.
0: Yeah. It's like Space Invaders, joust. Asteroids.
1: Defend. The 100 Years' War ended in the 1400s.
0: The 100 Years' War?
1: Yeah.
0: Well, that's good.
2: It's a long war.
0: That's really
1: started in the 1300s.
0: My goodness.
2: Yeah. That's what they have BBs?
0: Right. What are they firing? Arrows?
1: Somebody. Johannes Gutenberg invented the mechanical movable type.
2: Sticks and stones.
0: Yeah, literally broke bones. Like, that actually happened. Well, a mechanical type, that's a good thing. I've always wondered that. Like, there's a lot of things I wonder about, like, how people did whatever back then.
2: Kings probably won a title in the 1400s.
0: No, Kings probably missed the playoffs. They had to adjust the lottery. Dude, imagine having to communicate using a fountain pen. And how freaking messy it would be. And there's no, like, backspace. There's no whiteout.
2: Yeah.
0: You got to dip, like, a bird feather in a jar of ink. And then, like, dribble it off and then start writing until it starts running out. And then do it all over again on your parchment. And then you got to wait for that to dry. And then you got to, like, roll it up and use, like, your wax stamp seal. And then attach it to, like, a bird. Or your regiment of wagons.
2: Yeah.
0: Like Richie to mail it wherever, and then the person, you know.
2: Yeah, how many carrying pigeons failed first?
0: That's what I'm saying. Then, like
2: I sent you a note. Did you get it?
0: You're just waiting for it. And by the way,
2: just like, I'm going somewhere else.
0: How easy was it when you think about it like that in the 1400s to like flake on a party or a wedding? Right. And you're like, well, I didn't see you at the wedding. I never got your pigeon.
2: Yeah.
0: And you did.
1: Like, I assumed you all died.
0: Right. I just figured dysentery.
2: Right.
0: Why are you dysentery? What did Terry do? But yeah, you just
2: sent the RSVP.
0: I never got it. Meanwhile, you got the pigeon right on time.
2: Yeah.
0: It was like one of those FedEx guarantee pigeons overnight. What a strange time to live in. Oh, hey.
2: An Amazon pigeon came in.
0: Yeah.
1: Oh, that would have been the best. You could just lie and they would believe you.
0: 100%. That's what I'm saying.
1: Oh, a dragon stopped me from coming. Oh, that makes sense.
0: Yeah, exactly. Then you're like, oh, I don't feel well. I'll bleed him. Have some heroin and bleed him. And
2: I feel much better after good bleeding.
0: Yeah, exactly. And get the spirits out of his thing and make sure he's not a sorcerer. That wouldn't even come around until the 1600s. Yeah. All right. But the bottom line is we wrap up here is that, yeah, I think there's one thing that is universal, and that is 1400s, 1500s, 1600s. Those are mostly times of peace, where everybody was good to each other and, you know, just everybody was nice. It wasn't none of the problems we have today. It was neighborly. You didn't see that nobody worried about what religion or creed, race, color you were, you know. Imagine that. You piss somebody off. I challenge you to a duel.
2: Under candlelight.
0: Yeah. 10 paces and turn. Or what I'm seeing in Shogun, man, where it's like they dishonor somebody and they got to commit a seppuku, where they stab themselves because like they insulted someone's family. And it's just like, wow, that's a...
2: Does sound like a good show.
0: Seppuku?
2: No, Shogun.
0: Oh, Shogun. It is a good show, but you don't like period pieces.
2: It's a good Shogun.
0: Getting a bunch of wagons together and like, remember, circling. Oregon Trail.
2: Mm-hmm.
0: And so you're trying to drive your family out to Oregon in some wagon.
2: Drive?
0: Yeah, you're trying to drive your... Thanks, Chase. Family out there in a wagon, getting dysentery and going out and hunting deers. Well... 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
16: 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Next is our equipment. 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
2: I want to compliment the audience. But I'm not gonna. No, just kidding. I was worried after game three. Because anytime you even go politic adjacent in today's society, it just becomes an absolute mud fest. And our point was, I think we did a fairly good job at saying, look, we're not trying to dip into the whole yay or nay thing. It's more of, this is a real thing. The president of the United States attended the event, the finals, and this is what didn't happen, and it was news, and stuff like jinxes, bless you, and you know, the fun part of it, if you will. And I got to be honest, man, other than a couple of randos, nobody got triggered. I think we did a really good job at saying, hey, look, we're not trying to do sides here. We're just trying to report the stuff that happened, and we report, you decide. But I am probably because, and I can hear the voices of some people saying, hey, idiot, there's like real issues in the world and we shouldn't be, you know, entertaining any of this stuff and all that. But I like to counter that by saying I'm a moron and I just like stuff that I think is fun. So I've been following because I was very excited about the jinx potential.
3: Uh-huh.
2: Very excited about this. I love stuff like this.
3: I know you are.
2: And then you and I were on the air yesterday when we saw Stephen A. Smith.
3: Oh, that's right.
2: Well, let me go back. After the game, somebody asked President Trump about Stephen A. and something he said. And President Trump said he's a low IQ individual and, you know, couldn't run for office. Whatever that statement is, what we read yesterday. So Stephen A. hears that. You know he can't pass it up. So he's in front of this American flag yesterday talking on First Take, responding to it. Chris is already shaking his head. Have you seen this?
4: This is why I'm sorry. I am getting political. Mm-hmm. I do not like President Trump.
2: Oh.
4: Because he brought Stephen A. Smith into the story.
2: I honestly, like, I don't.
4: Couldn't we have gone without Stephen A. being part of the story?
2: That's the thing. And he's.
3: No.
2: We didn't get to hear the audio. We just saw the American flag behind Stephen A. All I can pay attention to when I'm listening to this is that Stephen, you know, we even talked about how when he tries to get all, you know, you don't want to get on my bad side. He starts talking like, you know, Clint Eastwood.
3: Huh.
2: Well, it's almost like he's mocking himself because here I'm not playing 3 minutes. I'll play 10 seconds of this. But here's Stephen A. yesterday.
3: I want all 3 minutes.
2: No, you don't trust me.
5: You want to talk about IQ? I could say I put my IQ up against yours any day of the week.
2: He's getting quiet.
5: Oh, I could go one better. I could ask you why you've been running from me the last year since I wanted to talk to you. I could ask you to debate me since you think you that dude.
2: Okay, all right. There's another 3 minutes of that. So this happened just a couple hours ago, right? So in response to that now, the president tweets, Stephen A. Smith is an arrogant fool, a low IQ individual. In other words, he's, quote, dumb as a rock and totally unqualified to ever think of running for high political office or even low political office for that matter. He'd get annihilated in a debate by the most incompetent of politicians. Joe Biden's now, quote, fabled performance would look great by comparison to anything that this loudmouth huckster has to offer, which isn't much. Within a few weeks, they'd laugh him out of politics. Okay, so that was, what is today? Yeah, that was, because that's Eastern time. Okay, that was a couple hours. I was going to say it's 2 minutes ago. That was a couple hours ago. Look, again, I ain't taking sides. I'm not yaying or naying either of these guys. What I'm saying is a President Trump guest spot on First Take on the table now, or some form of take out whatever Skip Bayless or Max Kellerman's chair is it on the table now that we may get a Stephen A. President Trump one-on-one, and I gotta be honest, it's so gross. It's like the, what's that, power slap that I hate? I admit it, but like, I am kind of here for it, just purely from the entertainment perspective. Am I on an island? I feel like I'm on an island. I know I am with you.
1: I don't care about it.
2: You don't care about it.
1: Yeah.
2: Okay. Okay, on an island was
1: important. Can Skip be there too? And Mad Dog?
4: What, I don't know. Have you ever seen like Stephen A. get pushed back on his political thoughts? Because he goes on and on about what he, quote, believes politically. But when there's the slightest pushback, he's like, okay, yeah, I can understand that.
2: I think it could be. Now, look, it would be a big letdown because they'd end up being like, it'd end up being like a little too nice. They'd get all polite and stuff like that. But
1: that's not what you want.
2: No, I mean, I don't want them, like, swinging at each other, but
1: why
2: not?
4: Okay, now I'm getting interested.
2: But I'm just saying, okay, do I think it's going to happen? I would lean 60-40 against. But
1: no, I'm like 98 against.
2: But I am telling you right now, I don't care how you feel about Donald Trump, and I don't care how you feel about Stephen A. Smith. There is one, in my opinion, there is one inarguable fact about both of them, and that is they are incredibly media savvy. Incredibly media savvy. I'm just saying here on June 10th at 6:40 a.m. Pacific, please do not discount the fact that we're getting worked right now, wrestling style. And that this is going to build into some sort of thing, what I'm describing, that would be a ratings bonanza for whomever, where both sides would be able to claim victory, where both sides would be able to say how great their ratings are, pay-per-view, whatever. If Stephen A. Smith and Donald Trump were to debate each other on a stage just for fun and they put it on pay-per-view, I think you'd be surprised. I mean, again, unless it was like $89.95, but whatever, $10, I think people would be. And then like maybe followed by a wrestling match or something, like you start combining things. I'm just saying, put it on your radar, leave it alone. It could happen.
1: I'll definitely leave it alone.
2: You gonna leave it alone? Yeah. Chris, if I had a couple tickets to attend, would you come with me?
4: No.
2: We'll take a break.
1: We'll hear your recap.
2: When we return. All right. It was a weird laugh. No, you didn't have to call me out on it. It was a weird. You called me out in my ear for my weird laugh. I don't know. It came out. Clip that up, because I want to hear that laugh and rewind. It was a legitimate laugh. It wasn't a forced laugh, but I do recognize it was a bit cackle-ish. When we come back, Spurs Knicks and the violence surrounding the NBA Finals. Is this are we right to be concerned, or is this just, hey, it's what happens when you have championships? We'll get to all that next.
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3: Chris, were you able to get that laugh?
4: I was.
3: You were? I'm curious how it... I heard it the first time, so I wonder how it sounds the second time.
5: Take a break.
3: We'll hear your recap. It does sound like I'm tickling him.
5: Take a break.
3: We'll hear your recap.
4: He really liked that.
3: He did like that. He was tickled, literally. Yeah, wait till we play that for him. He'll really enjoy that.
4: I have a feeling he saw our break times, mm-hmm. and he's looking at the next break
3: time. I think you're right, because he's pretty far off this time. This is adding to his appearance with Matt and Kayla, isn't it?
4: This is like a minute and a half.
3: This is a big one.
4: And I did hear a door.
3: You did?
4: Yeah.
3: All right. Well, not too far off. Only about 2 minutes. Only about 2 minutes of total time, but that's not bad. Later in the show at 9 o'clock, we're going to get in some draft conversation with Bob Gerald from hoopobsession.com. He will join us. We're 2 weeks out from the NBA draft. Hi.
5: I like Bob.
3: Yeah.
5: I'm looking forward to that.
3: You want to hear your laugh?
5: Yeah, please. Take a break.
3: We'll hear your recap.
5: That was a giggle.
3: I tickled you.
4: It sounded like Jason's tickling you.
5: Yeah, that was a giggle. That's...
4: So now everyone put in your head that Jason is tickling Dave.
5: Take a break.
3: We'll hear your recap.
5: You are sitting close enough to me where...
3: I did.
5: What you should do, the sound clip is really just clip up the giggle and then add it to Jason's...
3: I don't like that.
5: That's what I'm saying.
3: Recap.
5: See, there you go. Now that's what Frankie needs to clip up.
3: Yeah.
5: I don't know how to talk about, I mean, I do know, but I'm a little nervous about talking about the violence around game three. I'm nervous because
3: you might jinx it.
5: There's two things. Number one, I want to make sure, you know, sometimes things get a little hyperbolic. New York is the biggest city in America. So by percentage, you would think if X percent of games in Indianapolis or Sacramento or wherever have some, you know, ne'er-do-wells, as we said yesterday, that's going to be higher in New York. But watching the clips of people trying to or successfully ripping Spurs jerseys off of people. And we talked about, look, don't walk into trouble with a Spurs jersey, but whatever. Yeah. Some of these people are just, they flew to New York to watch their team play. And they're doing what is incredibly normal at a match and wearing the gear of the team they love. And
4: oh, and there was a bunch of Knicks fans that went to San Antonio doing the same thing. And none of that happened.
5: Right.
3: Allegedly.
5: In today's day and age, everything has a defense, right? I will tell you what my instinct is, and I'm happy to be corrected. I don't like using the term animals because that has some connotations I'm not a fan of. I don't like these people. I don't like them.
3: Spurs people?
5: No. Oh. And I have worked for the last 3+ years on the side in England, and we've talked about this before, where these fans have to have their own entrances. There's police barricades at train stations before soccer matches to ensure that opposing fans can get to the stadiums without, you know, violence. And then they are sat separate from, they have their own sections at, they're not allowed to sit amongst the public, if you will. They have their own sections of the stadium they're in, and they are ushered in and out, and there are lines of security in between those sections. So when they see in America, you know, you're in a Kings game and you see Lakers or Warriors jerseys throughout and fans all sitting next to each other, that is so foreign to them. And I've always been kind of proud of that. Whereas over there, it might be read as, well, we're just not as passionate. But for me,
4: from experience, for me going to Croatia, I was told do not wear your jerseys or shirts or scarves, because if you get caught in the wrong part of town, they will beat you up and they will take that off of you.
5: Yeah. And it's like, I want to get all of them in a room and go, what are you doing? Like, I think we have the credentials to speak on this, because I don't know if anybody could be more passionate about a team than I am of the Kings, or you are for your teams, or Chris is for his teams. And beyond that, like, our lives literally revolve around sports.
3: Right.
5: We it is our careers. It's how we feed our families. It's, and that doesn't mean we're bigger Kings fans. It just means you can't be more entrenched. We are entrenched in how that team functions and the successes and failures of it. And let's be clear here, as a fan of the Sacramento Kings, I want nothing more than for them to win the finals and be champions, because it's my city, and the loyalty and the pride and everything that goes with that, as a normal fan would. On top of that, it would make our jobs incredibly more fun, more lucrative.
3: Right.
5: There's so many other things. So my point is, I'm coming from a place where I 100% we 100% understand what it means to live and die with this isn't a conversation where it's like, it's just a sports ball. Why are you getting, like, we get it. But if you're going around searching for people because they cheer for another team, and you're committing violence against them, if you're ripping their jerseys off. I saw one where a guy was holding a lighter to this guy's Spurs jersey for a second. And, like, isn't there something we can do? You know, there's so many problems in the world that are not solvable. Like, it's like when people run onto the field. Like, I'm such a fan of, like, overcompensating, like, an enforcement point of view. Like, can't we just pepper spray the hell out of these people, throw them in the paddy wagon, and throw them in jail for God knows what? Like, and they're proud of it. I don't understand it. It's idiocracy all over again. And I look at this, and it actually, Jason, it really gets to my, it depresses me when it comes to society. Like, you guys, not only are you a bunch of ding-dongs, but then what really, really gets me is you're also somebody's dad.
3: All of that, right? And you're representing, I mean, you are representing the team.
5: Yes. Too.
3: So, like, let's.
5: And the city.
3: Let's put that here. Like, I don't want to say, like, that would never happen here. Why wouldn't it? You know?
5: That's exactly right.
3: And it doesn't mean it could be 0.005% of the fans that are doing it. It still gets put on social media, still gets talked about. Oh, brawl outside Golden 1 Center.
5: That's
3: Kings
5: right.
3: Fans fought the Bucks fans in attendance of the finals, and it's like, yeah, they like, why? But it you know, those kind of things.
5: So that makes national news, right. And Sacramento looks like
3: they don't know
5: hell.
3: How to handle their. No, they did. Just a couple people didn't, but that doesn't mean it didn't happen.
5: And that's why I don't understand. And I'm not trying to be Billy Badass here, but I abhor violence in any form, unless I'm paying to watch it and there's a belt involved. But if I would like to think if the Kings were in this situation and stuff like that started happening on the streets, that Kings fans would jump those other quote fans and start beating the hell out of them, saying, do not do this.
3: Yeah.
5: But why, you know, I'm all for, like, I'm not trying to say we should kill these people.
3: Right.
5: Okay. That's, but aren't there non-lethal methods that can be, like, dude, turn a hose on them, get rubber bullets, spray them. I don't care. Dude, stop it.
3: Yeah. I think one of the greatest things that can happen at a sporting event, whether it's, well, I'll do it for likely the home team. So you're at an event, you love this team, and your team does something spectacular, game winner,
5: yes,
3: something of significance.
5: Yes.
3: And if you're with your family and you're high-fiving and hugging, but then all of a sudden, like, the person and the people are like, I don't know them.
5: Right.
3: But, like, I'm hugging them or high-fiving.
5: Yes.
3: Like, there's a community
5: that's
3: and a bond.
5: Great.
3: And I think that's one of the greatest moments.
5: Yes.
3: But then when at some point you go, yeah, you know what? That's really cool that I'm hugging this person or high-fiving. I want to fight that guy over there.
5: What?
3: Because he's rooting for the other team.
5: Right.
3: Like, what are we doing?
5: See, I don't think those are fans. I don't. I think those are people that it's almost like they're claiming the team as one might claim a street or a property or a neighborhood. Yeah. And you have some of those same psychologies that go through it. Like, this is my thing. Yeah. And now you're my enemy. Like, look, I don't like Laker fans.
3: Right.
5: And I'll boo them when sure. they're what? That's all fair game. I don't want to fight them. Yeah.
3: But also the same token, I don't know if it's like, if the Knicks end up winning, or whoever, Knicks or Spurs win it. And, hey, I know there's going to be chaos downtown, so let me go down there. And, like, there's kind of no rules. So let's just turn over some cars.
5: Like, yeah, because that matters.
3: Why?
5: Yeah, turn over some cars, destroy some property.
3: I'm not really going to get in trouble, so I'm going to do it tonight.
5: Yeah, exactly. Let's throw something through a window.
3: Yeah, that store owner doesn't care.
5: Yeah, let's just grab some property. And meanwhile, you have these business, not just the business owners, but you have the people that own the cars being torched.
3: Right.
5: Well, what'd they do?
3: Right.
5: What the hell?
3: Parked in the wrong spot.
5: Right. It's just, I don't know, man. It's just so, and I don't know why it's there in some corners of the world, it's not okay to speak up about. Like, we should all be able to agree that sports-based violence, if you're participating in it, you're in the same category as the people that get in fights at kids' Little League games. Like, who are you? What are you doing? Please don't breed. Please do not have kids of your own. Please don't. It's just gross, dude. It is absolutely gross.
3: Gross.
5: We'll take a break. When we come back, I guess I will be by memory. I have about 5 minutes to come up with three for madness. Because
3: I think Chris did it.
5: Did you do it?
4: We'll see.
5: Oh, no. Apparently, I forgot to write three for madness.
3: I just forgot to write it.
5: Oh, God. Now, Chris, oh, boy. All right. I have no idea what's coming up next, but it's three for madness next.
0: 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Come for the sports talk. Stay for the food critiques.
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17: Three questions, three answers. 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
12: Here's question one.
18: Chris, you ready for your big moment?
19: We'll see.
18: Yeah. We'll do a three for madness. Three questions, three answers coming your way. Coming up at 9, another reminder, Bob Gerald, hoopobsession.com. 2 weeks out from the NBA draft, we're getting closer. Finally. Goodness, we've been waiting on this forever. See who the Kings will pick at 7, but Bob will share his thoughts on his favorite players that he likes. He's always really good at this, so he will join us at 9 o'clock.
7: I'm scared. 3 for Madness. Question 1. Chris version.
14: Who has more to prove in Game 4 of the NBA Finals? De'Aaron Fox or Cat in the fourth quarter?
7: Okay, that's actually a legitimate question. I was expecting something weird. I was expecting, like, who's better? Oasis or, you know. The thing about 3 for Madness today, because I didn't write it, is you and I have had no time to think of this.

0: He's far from the number one guy. Well, not far, but, you know, he's, some would say number two, some would say number three. A couple people would say number four on the Spurs. But I think it's, I think he's the number two guy. We have yet to see a Fox 30-point game. We have yet to see a Fox. I don't know that we're going to see that. I don't know that this, that that De'Aaron Fox belongs on this team. But I think right now, because he's there, because he's playing beneath expectations, and also he's a max guy. Yeah, Cat hasn't scored in the fourth quarter, but Karl Anthony Towns has done quite a bit in the first, second, and thirds, and he's still playing defense in the fourth quarter and rebounding and doing, scoring is just one aspect. For me, overall, I'd lean the Fox.
1: Yeah, I would too. I think that is the right answer. That's where I'd go as well. I think the example would be, I honestly didn't know that Karl Anthony Towns was scoreless in the fourth quarter until the last game when they lost, and it became a thing. Like, hey, Towns had actually been really good. We debated after two games, was he the MVP of the series? So the fact that he's had a good series and has been scoreless in the fourth quarter, I think, is different than the tone of Fox. Fox had a good game, too, and people are still talking about him not having a good finals.
0: Right.
1: So I think there's just more on Fox to be good, to have a better game. He had a clutch shot in the last game, but I would put it more on De'Aaron Fox.
0: I think it'd be, what is interesting to your point, you said at the end about the clutch shot. If Fox were to, let's say Fox were to continue to have, for every good game he has a bad game or two. So let's say, I don't know, let's say he has a bad game again here, but, you know, this series eventually goes to seven. So let's say game five, he has a really good game, like a game two style game. Game six, he has another poor game. But then in game seven, like, he hits the shot to clinch it for the Spurs. Now it's like, did he have a good series?
1: Right.
0: And that would be the interesting
1: thing. And what a difference it would be for of these two, over the way the question is whoever wins, right? Like, in the end, like, if Fox won and played this way, it's like, who cares?
0: That's the thing. Who there?
1: Or vice versa. If Towns never scores in the fourth quarter and they win this thing in five or six.
0: Yes.
1: Big deal.
0: Somebody on the chat line, too, kind of stole my thunder here. I was going to bring this up, but Keldon Johnson was very, very good for the Spurs this year. He was very.
1: Sixth man of the year.
0: Sixth man of the year.
1: They haven't used him enough, I don't think.
0: No. He's averaging just under 14 minutes a game on splits of 38. 25 and 33. Now, granted, that 33 at the free throw line is 2 for 6 and not offering much else. Everyone's focusing on Fox, but granted, Keldon Johnson isn't as important to the team as Fox, but he's pretty damn important.
1: Sixth man of the year is a big deal.
0: So you also kind of have to wonder if, and this is where you go, well, hold on a second, though. Do we need to step back and maybe look at the Knicks and Mike Brown, who were thought to be the best 1-5 defensive team in the league, number one. Number two, Mike Brown's a very good strategist. And maybe the whole thing was, look, we're not stopping Victor Wembanyama.
1: Yeah.
0: So let's take away a couple other legs, and maybe those other legs they were focusing on are Fox and Keldon Johnson, and they're doing a good job so far. Number two, please.
2: Question two.
3: Are people not talking about enough about Jalen Brunson's poor shooting performances?
0: We mentioned it a little bit yesterday when I asked you, Jason. I said, is Jalen Brunson having a good series? And you said yes. I think you're right. But it's like he's having a good series asterisk because his shooting performance has been very bad. Now, we just used the same excuse for the Spurs. It's only fair to use this for the Knicks as well. Whereas Mike Brown can say, we're not stopping Victor Wembanyama. He's just unstoppable, so let's focus on other guys. It's not the same with Jalen Brunson. I'm not saying he's a terrible player. What I'm saying is that Jalen Brunson's 6'2", 190. You have a much better chance at stopping that guy than you do Mr. 7'10", you know, giant 9-foot wingspan type of dude, right, just physically. But Jalen Brunson has shot 37% from the field, 32% from the free throw, from beyond the arc, excuse me. He has been very good from the line, and he's given you a little, exactly, 4.3 boards, 4.3 assists. couple of steals. He is turning.

0: the ball over an average of 4.3 times per game. When you consider the fact that, for example, versus Philly, he averaged 1.8 turnovers versus Cleveland and even 2.5, he's almost doubled his turnover rate. I would say that Jalen Brunson has been the most important player for the Knicks, but I think he's got a lot of room to do better.
1: Yeah, I think what happens too, I think we forget this. I think it's akin to me to baseball players, gifted baseball players when they get to the postseason. Mm-hmm. It's like, oh man, Aaron Judge, Shohei Ohtani, like they're not hitting very well. Yeah, they found all the different things that what are their weaknesses in hitting. Mm-hmm. You have the best pitchers, so here you have the best defense. I mean, more times than not, Brunson has two players on him. So I think if the finals ended today somehow and they said, hey, it's a 3-game series, the Knicks win 2-1, he is winning the MVP.
0: I agree with you.
1: So then I looked at last year. I go, all right, SGA, they won. They were the champs. 1, 2, 3, 4, 5 of the 7 games he shot below 50%, including game 7, 8 of 27, 29%. It's just more difficult. Yeah. Everything is focused on the best player. And Brunson, it's been tough. Obviously, I still think the Knicks, with the exception of last game's second quarter when they went for 42, they've been so good offensively in the postseason. They really haven't had that game yet. I wonder if that game is still in them where remember the one time they played the Hawks and they're up like 50? I mean, they've had a couple of these games where they've just been incredible offensively. And credit to the Spurs. I think now that they've played three, it's kind of like every adjustment has been made. Now it's just like, all right, who's the better team in the last four games? And the Knicks have an advantage being up one game. But I wouldn't be that. I mean, if I'm Brunson, obviously I want to be more efficient.
0: Right.
1: But he's still getting 25 to 30
0: yeah.
1: on, I mean, and they need it. So I think it's, I wouldn't say I wouldn't worry about it, but I think it's going to be difficult. That's just the nature of it.
0: But you said it best. They're focusing on these guys.
1: Absolutely.
0: It is more difficult. It's the pressure.
1: I mean, you're going to leave him one-on-one? I wouldn't.
0: Some of Jalen Brunson's shots in these series, I've told you this before, they put the videos online and they slow them down and they put some sort of classical style music about it and all that. It really is ballet.
1: Yeah.
0: It really is ballet. From the 209, nope, not reading that text. Well, that's a, thanks, Chris.
2: That's wild.
0: That's a wild text regarding my laugh and your sound. Mm. I'll let you read that privately, but
1: okay.
0: Apparently someone's doing some fan fiction.
2: It does. That is fan fiction.
0: Involving the two of us. Question three.
1: You thanks. Think it's fiction.
0: Thanks, Chris.
3: Question three.
0: By the way, before you ask that question, I do have a couple answers. Somebody said, hey, are you giving away California Classic tickets today? And the answer is, yeah, we are. So make sure you...
2: Oh, just for one of the games?
0: Just for one of the games? No, actually, we're going to be doing 2-day passes to the California... Wait, hold on.
2: Just 2 days?
0: No, wait, this just in, breaking news. 3-day passes to the California Classic Golden One Center, July 4th through the 6th. We'll do that at the end of this segment, let's say. And then we also, on top of that, God, we're bribing you guys. We are really bribing you to listen. The A's and the Pirates... We've got a pair of tickets to go see that game a week from today right here in Sacramento. Wait, we have two pair.
1: Hey.
0: We have. Now, are we giving those away as separate two pair? Or are we doing a family four pack? Or does it matter?
2: Separate two pair.
0: Separate two pair. Okay. Don't call right now. Don't call right now, but just know that that calling will happen soon and we will be bribing you. Also, we mentioned that speaking of A's tickets, Christopher Lodd will have those out at Super Taco. That is, what is it, day after tomorrow? USA Paraguay. Also, tomorrow.
2: Also tomorrow.
0: Wow, you're going back to back.
2: Back to back.
0: Super Taco, Florin and Franklin, 7131 Franklin Boulevard. And want to remind you as well, just because that's from 5 to 7, okay, on the 12th. But if you want to do a Sactown Sports all-access pass,
1: yeah,
0: you can go out to Fastener's Tool Outlet, hang out with Bobby and Miles. At Power Inn Road, 6701 Power Inn Road. They'll be there 2 to 4. Then they're going to pack up, head over to Florin and Franklin. Bobby and Miles. Mm. Bobby and Miles will be putting some miles on the KHDK truck, and then they'll be out there to join Chris Verlade for the international soccer tournament going on out at Super Taco. You win a Team Mexico kit tomorrow as well.
2: You can.
0: You can. Question three.
2: What is the headline we will be reading tomorrow after Game 4 tonight?
0: I hope it's series tied at 2. I want it to go 7. Of course I do. I want it to go
2: pretty
0: 7.
2: Boring headline.
0: There's a sale at Penny's.
2: Mm. Putting the advertisements in the on the front page, huh?
0: I would like to see I think the most fun headline would be something like, you know, Fox goes off for 40, Spurs tie the series at 2. And I would say the same thing, by the way, if it was if the Spurs were up 2-1, then I'd say, you know, Josh Hart knows. I don't know. I'd pick somebody out there. I would love to see the series get tied up. I also
2: Fox loose in the Knicks house. Good headline, huh?
0: maybe De'Aaron has a triple double. And the headline is Fox, fair and balanced. That got him?
1: Yeah.
0: Yeah, I'd like to see something like that.
1: I would like to see
0: Fox rocks. Sorry, go ahead.
2: Knocks Knicks socks.
0: Are we going 1920s? Fox knocks and says socks, man. You thinking?
1: I think it's a long headline. OG Knicks show heart. One win away, we'll have to win out of towns. Or no. I think if the Spurs win in New York, it reads sham it.
0: Cat sham it. What can Brown do for you, you son of a Mitch? Knicks win. No, okay. F you guys.
1: Mitch Johnson gets thrown out. Like, and he's going to get fined, and then it's, Mitch better have my money.
0: Silver. Mitch better have my money. I like this. I like these headlines. Wemby makes Knicks tremby as they're scared of losing, which they just did. Nailed it. Nailed it. King of the castle. No, go ahead.
1: Oh, yeah.
0: Yeah.
1: No Trump. Knicks get over the hump.
0: Now I need to bring up the depth chart here.
2: Brunson's burner may send Spurs home early.
0: What? hold on here. Hickory dickory dock. Fox ran out the clock. Spurs even series through 4. That's from Richie.
1: Nice. Champagne problems or something like that.
0: Champagne wishes. Something dreams. There's got to be something with McLaughlin in there. Kelly Olynyk rocks. Spurs.
1: In stunner from veteran.
0: I would like to see that.
1: Are there more entries from our chatters or
0: Knicks lose by a deuce. Always the bridesmaid, never the McBride.
1: Oh, good one.
0: That's pretty good. McBride. X-King slays the Knicks. Let's see. What do we have in here? Brunson Burner. I got it. Brunson Burner. So, yeah, MC got that one. I think I might have missed that one. Oh, this would be for Keldon. Johnson goes hard to the hole. A Spurs win. That's pretty straightforward.
1: They went at the buzzer just in the nick of time. The Spurs go jingle, jangle, jingle.
0: MS Jesus, what a game.
1: I think if I would, it should be OG to something. You could just read OG.
0: Oh, OG.
1: 4-3.
0: Jose can you G. Mikal burns bridges, Spurs even the series. Okay. Mm.
1: Oh, no.
0: Oh, no. There's an adjustment I need to try to make here for air, but Spurs run the Knicks as Fox trots to 40.
1: Gotcha.
0: See, I wouldn't mind seeing that. What?
1: What if the Spurs win and it's just for you? The headline is Puffy Tacos Rule.
0: I'd be all over that. Spurs get revenge for fan violence. Knock out the Knicks, but legally and not arrested.
1: Smooth headline.
0: Be like that.
1: When did they play last? 99?
0: No, it was two nights ago.
1: When the Spurs won, was it 99?
0: 99, yeah.
1: Trying to think if it was like revenge or...
0: Revenge
1: party of the like it's 1999.
0: Revenge of the Spurs. Yeah.
1: Or use past Knicks or Spurs players in their headline.
0: Oh, gee. Ananobi and Knicks stun Spurs. That's a good one for the text line. There we go.
1: Like my long one?
0: No.
1: Oh, gee. Knicks show heart. We'll have to win series out of towns.
0: I love that. And now in this day and age, you don't have to worry about room for print. It's on the internet.
1: Yeah.
0: San Antonio, oh my God, what a win. (1-800-920-1140). We'll take callers number 4 and 6.
1: Have a good headline.
0: For Athletics versus the Pittsburgh Pirates.
1: Hey, you might see Paul Skeens.
0: Yeah, you might. That's next Wednesday. First pitch at 6:40. 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Spurs fans will need more security as San Antonio beats the Knicks. It's just more of a matter of fact. We're all just didn't somebody already say a fox is loose in the
1: I did.
0: Okay, yeah. The,
1: can you do something about remember the Alamo? Or Empire State of Mind or New York.
0: Someone's working on this one. What does the fox say? There's something there.
1: Yeah.
0: All right. Y'all think about it at home. We'll take a break. When we come back, Spurs dance to a win. Series tied 2-2. That's
1: could it be? Wait, I'm trying to, I'm workshopping this in my head real fast. Let's see. Knicks win. Now it's not a matter of if, but Wemby. Yeah. Tried. Go back to the lab.
0: Is there something with Wemby's and Wendy's?
1: Bag alert.
0: Probably not. Spurs declared victors as Wemby goes for 40. Victor Wembanyama. Then Victor E. As Wemby wins the game a lot.
1: Hey, but you have experience. You worked in print.
0: I did.
1: You're a veteran.
0: I've actually written out high school sports headlines before. Harrison leads Spurs comeback in MSG Barnes burner. I like that. Well done, 916. All right, we'll take a break. When we
1: Barnes Brunson burner.
0: There you go. Brunson burner. There's a lot with Brunson burner.
1: Knicks at night.
0: Spurs. What rhymes with Spurs? Kerr. Stir.
1: Fur.
0: Spur, stir, Knicks, fur.
1: Win game fur.
0: Well, all right. We'll be right back right after this. It's right there, too. Right after this.
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1: Here is your headline. Scranton area paper company Dunder Mifflin apologizes to valued client. Some companies still know how business is done. Okay?
2: That's perfect.
3: Tidy.
2: Well done, Michael. Yeah. You know, Kings fans, on the down bad meter, 12 years ago today, you have any idea what Kings fans would have been doing 12 years ago today? June 10th, 2014. And I will hint it down as we go, because this one is really tough, but you'll remember it.
3: No.
2: There was a gathering of Kings fans. I was there for something that happened.
3: Was it the shovel in the dirt in downtown?
2: We were greeting somebody. We were
4: Thomas Robinson.
2: We were greeting somebody happily.
3: Rudy Gay.
2: Today, 12 years ago, about 100 Kings fans were at the airport to greet Rudy Gay because he was coming back to sign his new contract with the Kings. We were all very, very happy about that.
3: You were there?
2: I was there.
3: Nice.
2: Yeah. It was back when I ventured out in the world.
3: Mm.
2: Yeah.
3: You don't do that anymore?
2: Nope.
4: I like how you just beat me to the punchline.
2: What? That was back when I ventured out.
4: Yeah. You're like, oh, I better get this out before Chris says something.
2: yep, exactly. Yeah, that was back when, it was.
3: Yeah.
2: Man, we're out there. Good to see. Like, if I had been in Vegas last night, if I had been there, I would have seen this.
5: As, and it's done so quickly.
6: On one. High drive, right center field. Lightning strikes for the first time for Henry Bolte.
3: Hey.
2: Just wait for
6: first career home run in the big leagues happens in Las Vegas.
2: Lightning strikes is a Vegas reference?
3: Lightning strikes is like a
2: Okay, I gotcha. Think. All right, before
4: it's
2: that,
4: a slot machine, I believe.
3: Yeah,
2: we're looking for as we did yesterday.
3: Vegasisms.
2: Yeah, Vegasisms. Here's Nick Kurtz before that hitting his Nick Kurtz hitting his fourth homer in the last three games.
5: That's a lot. Maybe even two.
6: Underneath it, in the air to right. Freelick going back, looking up.
2: Come on.
3: Dallas. Through Dallas.
2: Come on, Dallas. Come on.
3: Clean it up, Braden.
6: Third straight game of the home run, his 15th of the year, his third of the series, and his fifth this month.
2: Disappointing.
3: It might have been at the end of that, but I don't know. I didn't hear it.
2: Disappointing.
3: But they hit more.
2: All right. Another day, another Sody Pop.
6: First pitch, driven to right field. Freelick back. He has done it again. This might be the hottest man on the planet right now.
3: Eleventh
6: of the year, and the A's are back in front.
5: And you see the stat at the top of your screen, 19th straight game. Reaching base safely.
2: Yeah, I see that, and I go, it'll be a while before you get to Nick Kurtz. Jason, you've been to a few games here.
3: Absolutely.
2: Is the atmosphere like, that sounds like pretty good atmosphere.
3: Pretty festive. It can be festive, though, at Sutter Health Park.
2: Okay. Jonaheim.
6: Crushes this to center. Back goes Mitchell, looking up. A laser for Heim, and the A's lead by three now.
2: Yeah, we're not getting a lot of Vegas stuff, dude. Yeah. Last chance here, Zach Geloff to add to his 14-game hitting streak.
6: To Geloff. He left it in the air to deep center field. Mitchell going back.
2: Okay, well,
3: all right. Five more homers, though, after hitting seven the day before.
2: Little disappointing. Little bit disappointing. All right. Wait, hold on. Am I? Oh, okay. Sorry. I saw Dan Rather was trending. I was.
3: You were thinking.
2: Will.
3: He's in his 90s.
2: Yeah, that's what I'm saying. Like, a little worried. Old Dan's going to, you know, at some point, right? Speaking of your guy, Shea Langeliers, I got a stat here somewhere. Where the hell is it? Come on, where is it? Oh, yeah.
3: Bangaliers,
2: one of five catchers in the modern era to reach the following totals through 60 games of a season: 70 or more hits, 15 or more home runs, 40 or more walks, 20 or more walks. The others are Joe Mauer, Mike Piazza, Roy Campanella, and Bill Dickey.
3: Nice list. Way to go, Shea.
2: It's a very nice list. also, want to show you this. I think this is clean, which is always a good thing to say. Chris, I think this is clean, but here's some impersonators of inside the NBA. Okay.
4: No, it is not clean.
2: It is
4: the one that I am thinking of.
2: Is it the one? Hold on. Is it? Let me turn off my mic.
4: That is not clean.
2: It's not?
4: No.
2: Oh, I thought it was. All right, never mind.
4: I showed Jason it yesterday.
2: Oh, you did? Jamie Foxx is
3: it was, all right. He played me.
2: I thought
4: no.
2: Okay. so the A's win. Congratulations to Henry Bolte.
3: Yes, first career homer.
2: His first home run, as we just talked about. Langeliers
4: about time.
2: is on an absolute tear. But unfortunately, so are the Mariners, Jason Ross.
3: Yeah, they just keep winning, but, you know, hey, the A's have to do their part. I believe Houston lost.
2: Houston did lose.
3: Texas did lose.
2: Okay. So the A's in third place, just a half game back of Texas, 3.5 back.
3: Yeah.
2: The Mariners now have the largest lead in the AL of any first place team.
3: That switched.
2: Your Yankees and the Tampa Bay Rays are now tied. The Braves are 9 in front of the Phillies right now. The Dodgers, shockingly, 8.5 games ahead of the Diamondbacks and the Padres. Who would have seen that coming?
3: Arizona doing that.
2: Yeah, Arizona at 34-32. Oh, and
3: are the Giants, Dave?
2: Yeah, they're
3: playing.
2: Yeah, they're playing baseball, I guess, technically.
3: Hey, the Rockies have a worse record than them.
2: There's that. Yeah, Nationals double them up 6-3. So
3: they out-hit them, though.
2: Yeah. Giants 9 hits to 8. And the Giants are 27-41. They've lost 2 in a row. They've lost 5 of 10. And they currently have the third worst record in the league. They are a game ahead of the Angels and a game and a half ahead of the Rockies. And let me just check something here real quick. When looking at, I just want to see where the Giants are when it comes to, payroll, what they're doing to pay. Oh, the Giants, look at this. They are 7th in the, in baseball, in payroll, according to Spotrac. 7th.
7: Oh, man, I'm out of cash.
2: Weirdly enough, let me click it that way here. Well, if you do total payroll instead of active, it's, I guess they're 11th. Either way, they're right around. They're only 134 million behind the Mets.
3: Well, how are the Mets doing?
2: So the Mets are paying for that, and they have the 7th worst record in baseball. Now, after that, it's the Dodgers, the Yankees, the Blue Jays, the Braves, you know, that type of thing. But at this point, you just have to wonder if you're look, I'm not a big fan of knee jerks or any jerks. Well, I'm one of them, but
4: not a fan of jerk chicken.
2: Okay, two of them. But we're 68 games into the baseball season. And it just appears, if you judge on wins and losses, and I think that's what we do, that Tony Vitello's 10 years as a baseball manager in major leagues has been a disaster.
3: I mean, they still can win 121 games.
2: They can. That's not off the table.
3: Right.
2: It was a risk grabbing a college manager with no major league baseball experience and calling him up to the big leagues, and that's a risk Buster Posey wanted to take. They've already made a couple of adjustments in their coaching staff, and they're trying to do something, but at And you don't want to bring a guy in and then fire him. You know, what are we, not even 3 months into the season? Maybe they're just writing it off because that's an they're unwatchable.
3: Yeah.
2: They're just bad.
3: Right.
2: They're not good.
3: Yeah. I mean, what, second worst in the National League, third worst overall in baseball, and they've got a payroll. They're having the King season, right? I mean, you're a high payroll team that's near the bottom. It's not what you want in any way, shape, or form. They've paid for players. They've attacked that infield. I know Logan Webb going out for a while was a factor, but
2: yeah,
3: not that's not where why their record is what it is. But man, they're a mess.
2: I have nowhere else to put this, Jason, so I'm just going to play this at the end of this segment. This is LIV Golf CEO Scott O'Neill on the future of the LIV Golf Tour.
8: LIV might not have enough money to even finish this current season, that the Saudis could actually pull their money earlier than they currently plan to. What can you say to that?
9: Well, I can say they've been terrific partners so far. And you have to take an incredible organization like PIF at their word. 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The management team is locked in. And with advisors like Alex Partners and Gibson Dunn and our new board members, Gene Davis and John Zimman, Ducera is our lead bank. We're pretty excited about where we are.
8: I mean, can you guarantee today that the four remaining tournaments on your schedule
2: Great
8: will actually
2: question.
8: Take place?
9: What I can guarantee is a heck of a return if you come invest in this business.
2: That had there's nothing to see here. Yeah. Bombs going on behind you type vibes. We'll take a break. When we come back, we'll see if we can dip our toe into, when I say World Cup preview, we're not going to get into specifics, but you know,
3: what you think?
2: Who's favored and what's the coolest place to go. Also, Aaron Donald, Adam Schefter weighs in on his comeback or not, and Brandon Ayuk speaks again.
3: Oh, good.
2: Yeah.
3: Did Whitey read about it?
2: Yeah, that's what I'm waiting for. We'll do all that next.
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1: He has very good sources, and he just kind of tells it as it is and gets to the point.
2: Jason Ross.
3: He has a lot of pretty smart things to say.
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6: Bounce, bounce, bounce, bounce. All right, let's see how on the Daily Chronicle is a Brandon Ayuk, which is becoming a show in itself. Here's what he said yesterday.
7: And another thing, you want to know why they really mad, though? They mad because they stupid. They dumb. They mad that they pay me $50 million in 8 months, and they avoided my guarantees for 2027. And I'm about to be on a new team in 2027. They mad at they sales for real. They're acting like they mad at me, but they stupid ass mad at they self.
6: I'm really starting to hate this guy.
8: What a diva.
6: They're mad. The Niners are, by the way, I don't think he's wrong. I'll bet the Niners are mad at themselves that they gave this dude $120 million extension.
9: Probably.
6: I'll bet they are mad that they gave him that signing bonus. It wasn't money well spent. But here you have a guy. Here's a guy who signed this fat extension.
9: Fat.
6: Gets injured in whatever it was, game 7. I forget. Blows off his rehab with the team. And now is mocking the team, the employer that signed him for being so stupid to trust him with an extension like that. I feel like he's not making the point he wants to make. Mm-hmm. And now, like, and I don't know that I've ever really done this with an athlete. As I said yesterday, Jason, I'm usually on the athlete side, especially in football. I'm kind of rooting for the Niners just to be like, you know what? We're just going to hold on to you. We're just going to hold on to you and park you. We're not even going to trade you, dude. You say you're going to be on another team in 20. No, you're not. You're just going to be sitting. You are going to be sitting out during your prime, and we're going to have your rights, and you've lost so much money. We're going to make you lose every penny we can make you lose. We're going to fine you $50,000 a day for not showing up, and we're going to make you show up. We're going to make, and of course, he'll show up. If he does, and he'll lollygag and this and that, whatever, that's fine. But guess what? You showed up. I would just do every power move possible with him just to do it.
9: Because you could.
6: Just to be spiteful. Unless, now listen, don't let it get in the way of football. If somebody were to come along and offer you a deal that made sense, absolutely. And don't let your spite get involved one moment there. If there's something that would add to the team or free up cap or whatever, then of course you make that. But he's not... If here's the reason number 76 why Brandon Ayuk is being a moron right now. Do you think you're helping your value?
9: There's no way he is.
6: You think other teams are watching this and going, oh yeah, that's what we want in our locker room.
9: We'll fix him.
6: Absolutely. Yeah. He'll be different here coming from a team that almost everybody enjoys playing for, especially on the offensive end. He's definitely going to imagine what he's going to be like going to a team if they're struggling, if they're having bad locker room issues, culture. This is not a guy you're bringing in like, oh, he's going to improve the culture.
9: Right.
6: You're just screwing yourself, dude. Yeah. Golly. From the 408, you're absolutely right. Compare that guy to Fred Warner coming back from injury.
9: Wow.
6: Which one's being a professional? Just, again, I'm almost always on the side of the athlete. But he's making it so easy to just actively dislike the guy. And I'll say what I said yesterday, Jason. Look, I want to give when you're at a point with somebody who's acting like such an ass face that you go, well, he might have some CTE, and I want to give him grace for that. Mm-hmm. Like, that's a bad spot to be in, but you kind of have to. Like, is there a mental thing going on? And I always want to give grace for that, but he's not doing himself any favors.
9: Not at all.
6: Adam Schefter spoke about Aaron Donald and these rumors of him coming back.
10: When you talk to all the people involved, nobody is coming out right now and saying Aaron Donald is coming back. But everybody is acknowledging that it is a possibility. And the fact that it is even a possibility in June tells me that I think there's every possibility it will become more real in July. And I think if and when... they present a plan to him as to how he would be used. I think it's more likely than not that he'll be back.
6: That sounds right to me.
9: What a weapon if he does come back. What that front line could be to opposing O-lines and quarterbacks. My gosh.
6: Yeah, he... Imagine Aaron Donald, who long was by far the most double-teamed person in the sport. And by the way, I'll even allow for the fact maybe he's lost a step, maybe a little bit older, whatever.
9: It's okay.
6: Him losing a step is still an upper echelon, top tier.
9: Absolutely. Someone you have to account for.
6: Mm-hmm. That's a guy. Yeah, absolutely. Guy at that position. Like, freaking good luck, dude. Nick says on the chat line, or text line 44-11-40, Brandon Ayuk is giving Antonio Brown vibes. Sadly, he's not. I mean, look, Antonio Brown was a whole different story to the point where it got a little scary there. Still is a little bit. It still does feel like Antonio Brown's heading for a really rough ending. But Brandon Ayuk is kind of giving out that unhinged diva, however you want to put it, vibes. And those aren't the vibes you ever want to put out. I'm looking at Mad Dog on TV right now. I'm very interested. And already this list is garbage unless he really comes through at number one. Top five Madison Square Garden villains. P.J. Brown, 5. Tim Hardaway, 4. Halliburton, 3.
9: Reggie Miller.
6: Reggie Miller, 2. Okay. He's saying Michael Jordan is number one, and I understand that. 31.5 points per game career at MSG, more than any other opposing player, regular season and playoffs. He pulled it back for me because my thought was if anybody other than Reggie Miller is at the top of that list, it's a garbage list. I still think Reggie Miller's number one. Okay. I think he's the most notorious villain. But if your argument is, Reggie probably had the most villainous moment, the choke, the argument with Spike.
9: 6 points in whatever, 3 seconds.
6: But if your argument is, that's the best scene from a villain, but the overall movie arc of Michael Jordan is greater than sign Reggie Miller.
9: He tortured many.
6: It wasn't just at Madison Square Garden either. The World Cup begins here very, very soon. That's tomorrow, is it not there, Chris Verlade?
0: It is.
6: Yeah. Are you going to be watching the international soccer tournament anywhere?
0: I think I'm going to go out to our friend's place, Super Taco.
6: Super Taco! What time are you going to be out there for the international soccer tournament?
0: Well, I'm going to get out there early to make sure I get a seat, but the game starts at 12 p.m.
6: Wow. Well, so you're pretty much going straight from here.
0: I am.
6: You'll be having a nice breakfast, lunch, brunch.
9: Whatever you'd like.
6: Whatever you like. Are we anywhere near what we want tomorrow, or it's going to be a game time decision?
0: What do you mean?
9: What you want to eat.
6: What you want to eat?
0: Oh, game time.
6: Mm-hmm. Mm-hmm.
9: What he's feeling when he's there.
0: Might go and scout out some plates out there. Oh, that looks good. Oh, that looks good. Hey, can you combine the two?
6: Let me ask you on the spot question. Jonathan Super Taco texts you right now, the owner. And he says, by the way, notice I didn't go for I picked names that couldn't be misconstrued.
0: Didn't want to go with Juan?
6: I didn't want to go stereo. You know, who knows? Juanathan. How about that? We'll combine them. And he says, hey, man, taking your order for tomorrow. Let me know what you want. You got 10 minutes. What are you feeling right now that for Super Taco if you had to make the decision now?
0: Boom, boom, boom, boom, boom. Right now? Mexico versus South Africa. I'd say, hey, Jonathan, can I get some El Pastor tacos?
6: El Pastor. El Pastor. Yeah. If you're watching Mexico and that's what you're rooting for, are you sure you wouldn't want to order some W Pastor tacos?
9: Yeah. Why L?
6: I respect the Mexico. I do respect the Mexico. I will be in the Mexico in 3 weeks.
9: Is that right?
6: I'm going to the Mexico.
9: A lot of respect.
6: A lot of respect.
9: Hat tip to you.
6: Big time respect for the Mexico. Mostly for the food. Not going to lie. But also the culture.
9: Yeah.
6: And people.
9: But other than that.
6: And scenery.
9: Weather.
0: But food's first, huh?
6: No, not for the... Yeah, I got to be honest, man.
9: Not for the weather?
6: Not this time.
9: How about the water?
6: Yeah. Water, beautiful. Well, depending on where you are. But water, or we're going gorgeous. Weather, let's just put it this way.
9: Sun's out, guns out?
6: Absolutely, sun's out, guns out. Just FYI, and don't take this out of context, everybody, but you and my wife would have more fun on this trip than I would weather-wise.
2: Set the screen!
9: How am I going to take that out of context?
6: You know, it is definitely going to be hot.
9: Ugh.
6: Oh, Okay, I don't like that. It's going to be hot and humid, dude. It is going to be hot and humid.
0: If Mexico advances in the World Cup while you're there, do you think you go scout out a place to watch a game with the locals?
6: Oh, I'll definitely be watching the games. Look at that. See that? Sun's out, guns out.
9: Oh, wow.
6: That's where I use my... By the way, I was working out then, too. I'm so much fatter than I was.
9: You have a...
6: I have a pole. I have my pole out. Hello. It was, I got this for my daughter, and it has a little clip mic and then this long, extension pole that connects to your phone. So I can hold it up and show the beach and everything.
2: Dork.
6: Around that. What are you smiling at?
9: I think Chris playing dork.
6: Oh, you're a dork. Anyways.
9: Looks beautiful.
6: It is beautiful. World Cup though, Spain is the favorite. Followed by
0: España,
6: France. What do you call it, France?
9: It's France,
0: La France.
6: That's what. No. Wait,
0: no. What do we say for France?
6: Yeah, England is the third favorite. I just find it weird to think of them winning. That place would go crazy. I mean, not that other places wouldn't too, but hasn't England not won it in like 700 years?
0: Oh, they love to choke in big tournaments. Wow.
9: They won in the 1400s.
6: Portugal, also, they got a Cristiano. Hmm. They have, Ronaldo, the other one. And, it's, apparently his final World Cup.
0: They also got Bernardo.
6: Ronaldo, Bernardo, Vitinha, Bruno, Fernandes,
0: Ruben,
6: Brazil, who I always feel like, they're going to win it. Back in my day, it was
0: because they do
6: Ronaldo and Romario and Ronaldinho.
0: I liked Ruigi better.
6: Ruiz. Hmm. And then the defending champs, Argentina.
0: Really want to get the.
6: Yeah. You sound like you're hawking something up. Campeón, Argentina, campeón. That was, what's his face? Jorge Soler, whoever the announcer is.
0: Bobby?
6: No, oh. the guy that goes, goal.
9: Yeah, yeah. Soler's on the Braves.
6: No, damn, wrong guy. Anyways, just to give you an idea as we go to break here, Spain plus 450 as the betting favorites. That means you put 100 down. If Spain wins, you get 450 back. The USA plus 6,000. You put 100 down, you get $6,000 back. Unlike Mexico, you put 100 down, you get $6,500 back. In other words, Vegas believes USA the better team than Mexico. Your thoughts, Chris?
9: Yeah.
6: The USA, I want
9: greater than
6: the USA greater than sign Mexico.
0: Is it?
6: If Canada is America's hat, Mexico is America's goatee in the World Cup. Yeah. Yeah.
0: Okay. So we're just the face.
6: Huh?
0: We're just the face.
6: We're just
0: What's
6: the face.
0: Panama?
6: Panama is an earring.
0: Why is it down there?
6: Wait, hold on. Oh, Panama. No, you know what Panama is? It's one of them goiters, or what are those called?
9: Wow.
6: No, on your neck. You know, a little skin tag? No offense.
9: No offense.
6: No offense. What would Brazil be? Brazil be your zipper?
9: The Brazilian.
6: I'm trying think of like the...
9: I think it's what it is, the Brazilian.
6: That's actually a great point. We'll take a break when we return. Second half of the program, we'll hear from Scott Freshour, I believe.
9: Oh, yeah, that's right. It's Wednesday.
6: He's warming up right now. And it's a Jason edition of What If Wednesday, NBA draft version. This is going to be a fun
9: show. King of the Hill with you.
6: Very, for the cartoon?
9: Mm-hmm.
6: Okay, we'll do all that next.
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0: gentlemen, we are halfway through the week.
1: Your week! So right now, I need every single listener on their feet. Callers, texters, YouTubers, make some noise for Sacramento's favorite sports morning show, Carmichael Dave, Jason Ross, and the man behind the glass, Chris Berlon.
2: Yeah, we got to fix that because Chris was yelling at us.
3: Tells us to get on our feet.
2: Again. He's saying, don't

0: Get up and get down. 911's a joke in your town, right?
1: Sure.
0: Get up.
1: I said get up.
0: We do have a little bit of breaking rumor news.
1: Oh. Now,
0: I did say yesterday it's silly season and, you know, it's silly season.
2: Whoa, are you coming after me?
0: You know, most of what you read is going to be crap. But Sam Amick's one of those guys, and he'll join us tomorrow. I'll say this in context. Sam Amick's not crap. There's a guy on Reddit who hates
3: him. I know I'm shamelessly pumping the poll here.
0: Quote, per league source says, Sacramento and Charlotte have had recent talks about Kings big man, DeMontis Sabonis. While a deal is not imminent and appears unlikely before the June 23rd draft, sources say the Hornets have some interest in the 30-year-old three-time All-Star. The problem for now, it seems, is that the Kings have been hoping to land one of Charlotte's two first-round picks. They have 14 and 18. And the Hornets have signaled a desire to retain their picks and discuss Sabonis later this summer. Sabonis has two seasons left at 45 and 48 and a half million after that. Now, let's take a look here. Let's just take a quick look at Charlotte and what a deal, again, assuming there's no other teams involved and blah, blah, blah, blah. What could a deal with Charlotte look like? Because you have to bring back 43 million. I don't know, dude.
1: Yeah, it's tough with them.
0: Because you're not getting LaMelo Ball, so let's just relax. I don't know how you do a deal without Miles Bridges, and that would certainly, not get talked about a lot. You've got to, man, it'd have to be at least.
1: If it's for the pick included, doesn't the... I forget how, because like when you do the trade machine, you have to kind of do the 40-something million. Can you do it without that?
0: Do it with, can you?
1: I mean, like, have it be, let's say, Sabonis, who's there? Like, Grant Williams and the pick? That's probably not enough, huh?
0: No, because...
1: At 15, I don't know what that salary slot is.
0: Yeah, you've got to... I mean, I don't know what Charlotte's apron situation is. Well, looks like they have a little under $4.5 million.
1: Oh, so they're good, Charlotte.
0: Below. Yeah. let me just see here. Let's just start because they're $29 million. It says, it says they have minus $29 million worth of cap room. So if we just tried to do Sabonis for Bridges straight up, that's going to fail. If we try to do Sabonis for Bridges and who'd you say there?
1: Grant Williams.
0: Okay, that's probably going to fail too. Oh, no, it says not fail. So Sabonis for Bridges. But again, I don't know why Charlotte's doing that. That doesn't make a lot of sense to me. I don't know what the framework would be. It would have to be a third team, and
1: that gets trickier.
0: Look, if they can, I've said many times, I don't want them giving away DeMontis Sabonis. That's dumb. But if it's a situation where maybe it's a little bit of a, you're not getting enough talent wise for Sabonis, however, that opens up playing time for Max Reyno, that opens up some cap space for you. If you can get any draft capital out of that, then now all of a sudden, I think the rules are a little bit different in moving him. You're not going to get talent for talent, but we always already said this. You're not going to get talent for Zach LaVine either. Not even close. In fact, almost certainly if they were to move Zach LaVine, you would be getting like 10% of the talent.
1: Would there be any thought, because I don't think you draft this way, but I don't know where they have him on their board. If somehow, some way they traded Sabonis before 2 weeks from now.
0: Yeah.
1: A Daimara at 7?
0: I
1: don't think you do it because you think, but if you haven't rated that high, I don't know what they have between the point guards and
0: I don't
1: the big man, is around that range-ish for some people, but
0: anyway. I think, and I'm relatively sure of this, I think they are laser focused on the point guard position.
1: It seems like they are.
0: However, if there was an opportunity, the only way I could see that turned around is if they did get Ja Morant. And I'm not advocating it. I'm just saying if they made a move to get Ja Morant, then I could see them saying, all right, Now let's try to have some fun. We got John Morant at point guard, and then they go out and they get a Nate Amet,
1: right.
0: Or they go out and they get a

0: Or in that case, maybe they do entertain. That's where I said the only way I entertain trading down and grabbing OKC's 12 and 17 is if they were to acquire a point guard and try to.
1: Yeah.
0: Now, if they were to somehow do trade down with OKC and they were able to get one of Charlotte's first round. So now you go like 12, 14, 17.
1: Right.
0: Okay, well, now that's a little bit of... Now you're really taking darts at the board.
1: Sure.
0: And you got your point guard situation. Anyways, well, yeah. Again, it's silly season. All right, Jason. What if Wednesday yes. NBA draft version? What all do you mean by that?
1: Okay, so what I did here, we got the draft 2 weeks from today, and 1 hour from now, Bob Gerald will join us. He's really good at this stuff. But I looked at the teams in this what-if scenario in the East and the West, and I have selected what I think are the best teams at drafting players. Now, the caveat here is you literally were drafted by that team. And I know when we go, oh, on draft day, they got traded. No, I'm still going to the team that selected you. For example, yes. Like the Kings did technically take Bismack Biyombo in whatever year that draft was. And he wasn't even on the team for a second. Remember, they took Zach Collins, but later moved him for Harry Giles and Justin Jackson. So the point is, the team that technically drafted you, I'm saying if you never changed your team.
0: Mm-hmm. So this is whoever, Adam Silver, David Stern, whoever they called out. That's where you go.
1: Even if they go, we're hearing there's rumors of a trade. That doesn't matter. Like okay. Luka was taken by Atlanta.
0: Yes.
1: I know he never spent a second on it.
0: Doesn't matter.
1: But this is the premise. So okay. I want to do a King of the Hill style.
0: Okay.
1: And I took the best teams that I think in the East via this formula.
0: Okay.
1: And you tell me who's the King of the East, all right? And all I have the West as well.
0: Okay.
1: So the first team I'm going to give you is Toronto.
0: Okay.
1: And I'm doing this the best five I could find.
0: Sure.
1: DeMar DeRozan, uh-huh. Jonas Valanciunas, Pascal Siakam, OG Anunoby, Scotty Barnes.
0: All right. I'm going to need some notes here. Okay. Say that one more time. DDR.
1: DeMar.
0: Yeah.
1: Valanciunas, Siakam, OG, yeah. and Scotty Barnes. So right now they're on King of the Hill in the East.
0: I think that's the best team you've picked so far.
1: Okay. Does Charlotte beat him? SGA, LaMelo Ball, Jalen Duren, Tobias Harris, and Malik Monk. And I took out Con Knipple, PJ Washington. There's some other candidates there, but that's the five I came up with.
0: SGA and Duren were drafted by Charlotte?
1: Mm-hmm.
0: I did not realize that.
1: Yeah. SGA was on there for a few minutes and went to the Clippers, then obviously he was on the Thunder.
0: Wow.
1: So who's King of the Hill so far there? You have to pick between one of those two.
0: Well, the only thing I disagree with you on is I would put in Con Knipple for Malik Monk. But
1: okay, that's fine. If you want to put him there.
0: I'll take that team.
1: Or Miles Bridges could technically be on that
0: group. Yeah, that's very true.
1: So Charlotte's King of the Hill?
0: Charlotte's King of the Hill.
1: All right, does Atlanta beat him? Dennis Schroeder, Luka Doncic, John Collins, Al Horford, Jalen Johnson.
0: Trae Young, who was he drafted by originally?
1: Dallas. Remember they got swapped.
0: Dennis Schroeder, Luka, Collins, Horford. No, I love Jalen Johnson. That's what's making me think, but I still think Charlotte's the best one so far.
1: Boston, Brown, Tatum, Marcus Smart, Desmond Bain, and Peyton Pritchard. It starts strong.
0: The problem with this for me is I think if we're going talent for talent, there's a conversation to be had, especially with those first four. But then the problem with me is like, well, okay, who are you big men?
1: Yeah. All right. So you're sticking with Charlotte?
0: But I'm going to stick with Charlotte. Yeah.
1: Okay. We haven't been able to knock them off. We've got a couple more candidates. LeBron, Kyrie, Colin Sexton, Mobley, and Garland. These are people that Cleveland drafted the best five in the last, you know, that's active. These are active players, too.
0: Sexton, Mobley, who was the other one?
1: Garland with Kyrie and LeBron.
0: All right. So let me see here. You'd probably go Garland at your, obviously your back.
1: Front court's got to be Mobley and LeBron, and then you got three guards.
0: By the way, is that who's the best now, or are we assuming all these players are in their prime?
1: I don't know. However you want to do it.
0: Okay. Well, if it's all in their prime,
1: I mean, you got a couple legends, including one of the greatest of all time.
0: If it's all in their prime, I'm taking this team. I'm taking LeBron now. But now, Kyrie hasn't played in a year and a half. LeBron is, still good, but whatever. Sexton, Mobley, Garland. If it's a prime situation, I'm taking them. But I don't think that's in the spirit of what you're saying. I think the spirit of what you're saying is who would have the best team right now.
1: Okay.
0: I'm going to still stick with Charlotte.
1: So SGA, LaMelo Ball, Jalen Duren, Tobias Harris, and Con Knipple. Okay. Yeah. Now we have Indiana. Paul George, Kawhi Leonard, Caris LeVert, Benedict Mathurin, Miles Turner.
0: George, Kawhi, Mathurin.
1: Miles Turner.
0: Turner, and then who was the other one?
1: You had them all. George, Kawhi.
0: Derp. George, Kawhi, Mathurin, Turner, and who? I'm missing one. George
1: LeVert. I think you're sticking with Charlotte.
0: Yeah, I'm sticking with Charlotte.
1: All right, two more to try to knock them off. Orlando, Aaron Gordon, Domantas Sabonis, Jalen Suggs, Franz Wagner, Paolo Banchero.
0: That's an interesting one. That's an interesting one. Because who was the first guy?
1: Gordon.
0: Aaron Gordon.
1: Gordon, Sabonis, Suggs, Wagner, Banchero. It's kind of the Magic now.
0: Yeah.
1: With the exception of Gordon and Sabonis.
0: So you go Sabonis at center. You go Wagner at the three, Banchero at the four. You probably have to have Suggs play point.
1: Yeah.
0: And then who's this other guy? I can't remember. Gordon. Yeah, Gordon at the two.
1: Or Wagner at the two. Gordon at the three or four.
0: Man, that's, that's interesting. That is really interesting because I know it's not crazy flashy.
1: Yeah.
0: But those pieces fit really well with each other. Wagner and Gordon are going to play some really good defense for you. Banchero is going to do what he does. I'm not a huge Suggs guy, and Sabonis is going to get you those rebounds and those. That's a tough one, dude, between Charlotte and Orlando. SGA, LaMelo, Duren. Which Harris is this?
1: Tobias,
0: that's what I thought. And I'm just going to say Knipple. Even though we had Monk in there.
1: So it's still Charlotte?
0: By a hair.
1: Okay, and then the last one to see if they can knock off Charlotte for King of the Hill in the East. Philadelphia. Jrue Holiday, Tyrese Maxey, Mikal Bridges, VJ Edgecombe, and Joel Embiid. And I didn't count Vucevic or Jeremy Grant or Jared McCain. So Holiday, Maxey, Bridges, Edgecombe, Embiid. That's a good squad.
0: That's you know what? That's my winner, dude.
1: Philly?
0: It is.
1: Okay.
0: It's look, you got the MVP and SGA. You got LaMelo playing behind him, running the offense. Jalen Duren, there's your big. You're shooting the lights out with Knipple, and Tobias Harris is surprisingly.
1: Oh, Charlotte's your winner. You're saying not Philly?
0: Or no. I'm saying I'm recapping Charlotte. But in this case, you got Maxey and Holiday who can both run the point. Holiday, one of the best defensive point guards in the game. Mikal Bridges is one of the best defensive wings in the game. VJ Edgecombe to have Holiday, Bridges, and Embiid anchoring your defense. I'm assuming everybody just stays healthy, which is I know is a big. VJ Edgecombe hasn't even begun to scratch that potential. I think that's a badass team, dude.
1: Okay.
0: I'm not saying I'm right. I'm saying for me, it's Philly. Then by a hair over Charlotte, by a hair over Orlando.
1: Okay. So Philly's your East. All right, let's see if we can do this in the West really quickly here. So again, these are teams that this is who they technically drafted. They're active players if they stayed on their team, who's King of the Mountain. Dallas, we'll start with Dallas. Trae Young, Jalen Brunson, Cooper Flagg, and it drops off here. Cason Wallace and Kelly Olynyk.
0: Wow.
1: That's the best I could find, but it starts so strong. All right, and they're going against?
0: I would say this, Dallas' best team in the West you brought up so far.
1: Yeah, good point.
0: Yeah.
1: Okay. Hey, this team looks familiar. Steph, Clay, Draymond, Harrison Barnes, and Kuminga. Basically the team that won some championships, minus Kuminga. Well, he was there for one of them.
0: That's your team so far.
1: Okay. Did the Lakers beat him with Julius Randle, D'Angelo Russell, Brandon Ingram, Jalen McDaniels, and Ivica Zubac.
0: No. But okay. That's
1: so still the Warriors?
0: Yeah.
1: All right, Minnesota. Zach LaVine, Karl Anthony Towns, Lauri Markkanen, Cam Johnson, and Anthony Edwards. It's a nice squad.
0: So that's a tempting squad, and that is loaded with names. I mean, Cam Johnson's the weak spot, and he's a 20-point bucket. I'm staying with Steph because that team should be called the Minnesota Hardens,
1: mm-hmm.
0: because that team is just a cone.
1: Okay.
0: That is a cone.
1: I want to see what you do with this team. Denver, sneaky good to me.
0: Yeah.
1: Rudy Gobert, Nikola Jokic, Donovan Mitchell, Jamal Murray, and Michael Porter Jr. I forgot that they drafted Gobert and Donovan Mitchell, technically.
0: Mitchell, Murray, and who was the last one?
1: Porter Jr. So King of the Hill, you still have the Warriors at the moment.
0: No, I don't. Not anymore.
1: That's your new team?
0: That's my new team.
1: Okay. All right, Denver's the new King of the Hill. Yeah. I think they'll beat this team, but let's see. Mike Conley, Kevin Love, Jaren Jackson Jr., Ja Morant, and Trey Murphy. That's Memphis.
0: It's pretty interesting.
1: These were all drafted by these teams.
0: Yeah. Good try, good effort, Memphis, but no.
1: Okay, New Orleans. Let's see if we can get here. Chris Paul.
0: Wow.
1: Anthony Davis. Zion Williamson. Herb Jones. Dyson Daniels.
0: So here's what's interesting.
1: Falls off. That first three is...
0: Here's what's interesting. If you're telling me that we're taking all the players on this list in their career years or in their prime, that might be my overall winner.
1: Mm-hmm.
0: I know you say it falls off and you're right with Herb Jones.
1: Well, you get two defenders, though.
0: But you have two amazing, amazing defenders. By the way, Chris Paul, that is by far the best defensive team that's been listed. Chris Paul, regular, phenomenal defender. Anthony Davis, obviously. Herb Jones and Dyson Daniels. I mean, they call him the vacuum for a reason. Herb Jones, one of the best perimeter defenders in the game. When Zion Williamson is your weak link.
1: Yeah.
0: That's interesting. However, those aren't the rules, so I will stick with Denver, but
1: okay.
0: New Orleans, that's crazy.
1: All right, last one. Uh-huh. I'm going to tell you the people that didn't make the cut on this team.
0: Okay.
1: Jalen Williams,
0: Okay.
1: Steven Adams, Josh Giddey, and Emmanuel Quickley didn't make this team.
0: Oh, this is the Thunder. Okay.
1: Kevin Durant, Russell Westbrook, James Harden, Chet Holmgren, Alperen Şengün.
0: People forget they drafted Şengün.
1: So KD, Russ, Harden, Chet, Şengün. Even now, I wonder if that team still.
0: Well, unfortunately, you have Harden.
1: Huh. Well, it's your pick. You can, if they're not your King of the Hill, that's fine. They're trying to beat Denver, right?
0: Yeah. If these teams were playing tomorrow, I would probably take Denver in a 7-game series.
1: Okay.
0: But that's not. I would take OKC, which puts OKC in the what if finals versus Philadelphia, which would be Drew Holiday, Tyrese Maxey, Mikal Bridges, VJ Edgecombe, and Joel Embiid.
1: Oof.
0: We're sitting here though with OKC with a backcourt of Russ Westbrook and James Harden. You've got KD as your three, Şengün at your four, and Chet at the five is how I think they'd work it. That's a
1: great finals.
0: That's a champion. That's a phenomenal team that has what you're losing. I mean, the problem there, and James Harden jokes aside, but it's not like Harden or Westbrook or KD or Şengün are known for their defense.
1: Yeah.
0: You're going to have some defensive issues on that team. But That's pretty good, dude.
1: There you go.
0: You know what? Honestly, and I hadn't looked. I'm kind of surprised.
1: The Kings did not make it on the list.
0: Yeah.
1: Yeah.
0: I am a little bit surprised. I mean, I am, and I'm not surprised. Yeah. We'll take a break. When we come back, we'll go.
2: My God, are you still talking?
0: Round the diamonds. Because it was King of the Hill.
3: King of the Hill.
0: We'll go around the diamond, take a look at some baseball stuff. We have some more basketball quotes, including Wemby talking about the violence around New York as well. Bob Gerald will join us at 9 a.m. from HoopObsession.com to talk about the draft. Always fun talking to him. That was a fun exercise, Jason. I'm going to go take a shower.
1: Yeah.
0: Right after this.
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12: 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The Falcons were the opponent, and Atlanta had absolutely no answer for Joe Montana, Jerry Rice, and the 49ers. The final score was 45-35 San Francisco, but in between, Montana found Mike Sherrard for a touchdown. He also found Jerry Rice for not one, not two, not three, not four, but five touchdowns. All told, Joe Montana threw for 476 yards and six touchdowns, one of his best days of his Hall of Fame career.
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2: I just got a phone with our friend Sam.
3: Hey, Sam.
2: We hope will join us tomorrow at 8. So here's the deal. He's doing the media charter plane from the Knicks.
4: Ooh, I know, right? Hello. Look at the big plane on Sam.
5: What a diva.
2: And of course, and this is exactly how it should be, because it makes total sense. His worry, and points to Sam here, his worry is that so they won't send out the departure information until after tonight's game. So he's worried. He's in New York covering the game. And in the middle of all that, he's worried about his appearance with us and wanted to give us the heads up that, hey, I'll let you know right after the game what it is. Obviously, if he's flying at that time, he can't do it. So we have three things that are going to happen tomorrow. One of three. A, he joins us at 9 a.m.
3: Or 8.
2: Or 8, excuse me. Scratch that. B, I guess technically, he joins us at 9 or 7 or 6:30 or at a different time, you know, working around the plane. Of course, with deference to Kelly Brothers, who's good at business, I think.
6: Good at business.
2: Yeah, he is good at business. Or we reschedule him for Friday.
3: Ah, okay.
2: Do you have a preference?
3: Oh, yeah. I'd love to talk to him tomorrow at regular time. That would be the preference.
7: Wow. I'd like to talk to him tomorrow and Friday. I guess I'm a bigger Sam fan than you guys are.
2: Wow.
3: That's too much.
2: Too much Sam?
3: Yeah.
2: That's Sam overload?
3: Yeah.
8: I know I'm shamelessly pumping the poll here.
2: Also, as we move on, I have a medical question. Why do I keep getting freaking mosquito bites almost exclusively on my ankle or below? Is that like a special spot for mosquitoes where like the blood is a thing or whatever? Does it happen to other people? Like that happens when I go to Mexico.
3: Harder to get to.
2: Torn up. But it's like I always have socks on. So I guess they're just mosquitoing underneath. Like I have a mosquito bite right now that is killing me.
3: Yeah, but you have little socks on.
2: Yeah, I do. Yeah, true. But it's like from the end of my calf muscle down. And then I have one that's like on the outside of my foot in the back. It's like on the out, not on my foot, but like on the outside. If I'm looking down at my right foot, it's on the outside of my right foot by my heel. And it's in that special itchy spot.
7: Mosquitoes bite ankles primarily because our lower legs and feet emit high concentrations of body heat, sweat, and specific foot odors caused by bacteria.
2: Well, I don't have smelly feet.
3: Mm.
2: I don't. You want some?
3: No.
2: Okay. I eat baby powder.
7: Furthermore, this area is frequently left exposed and lowered to the ground where mosquitoes naturally lurk, making it stealthy and an easy target.
3: You sometimes hear them go by your face or see them by your arms. It's down by your, you don't see them.
2: Well, why didn't God give us ears on our feet then, too?
3: Yeah. Do some off.
2: Can you, can you search, since you're searching, can you say, is there like a what are some ways to prevent that from happening?
3: Non-mosquitoes.
2: I know it's going to say spray stuff and probably like wear high socks or whatever. I don't want to spray mosquito stuff. You get all sticky and weird. Mm. But like, what I always am curious about is like, what if I start putting like peppermint leaves in my shoe? There's always stuff like that that's organic that helps. Or like if I use moisturizer with peppermint in it or some crap. I know they don't like peppermint. You getting anything on that, Chris?
7: I'm not specifically on ankles.
2: Oh, all right.
3: Maybe put bacon.
2: To drive away the mosquitoes.
3: Yeah, it'll just smell better around you.
2: From 916, Dave, same. The mosquitoes on the feet and ankles have been atrocious this season so far. They really have. And the thing is, I got a lot of...
3: Big mosquito season?
2: Well, that's the problem. I also...
7: Should we check in with someone at Sacramento Yellow Mosquito and Vector Control, who is also sponsoring our World Cup update?
2: See if you can get
3: Fight the bite.
2: See if you can get somebody on. I'm sure that would be... See if they'll...
7: I've got a terrible mosquito bite on my finger.
2: Oh, those are the worst. Or like on your knuckle. That should be illegal. You can't bite.
7: All right, mosquito, you're going downtown.
2: You know, I'm trying to
3: the clink.
2: How come we don't ever, I can't remember ever having a mosquito bite on my face. What do they know about your face?
3: I have.
2: You have? Ugh.
7: I think it's because what Jason was saying.
2: If you hear it.
7: Yeah.
2: Yeah, I wouldn't mind having a mosquito extra.
3: Shush.
7: Jason, on the other hand, was taking a good look at one day and got him.
2: Jason was what? Hold on.
7: Getting a good look at a mosquito.
3: Yeah. Hey there.
2: Hey.
3: And then it bit my.
2: It really is kind of gross when you think about it. Something lands on you and sticks their butt cheeks into your body and sucks out blood and then takes off.
3: Is that what it is?
7: Yes. I don't think you know how mosquitoes work.
2: Well, no, it puts a little needle in your whatever. Record. Yeah, but I'm just saying, it's like, it's a mosquito.
7: I don't know if mosquitoes have butt cheeks.
2: It's a mosquito butt. Yeah, their version. They don't have butt cheeks. But I'm saying, if you said, well, what's the closest thing you have? Well, the other, it's either butt cheeks, Chris, or something else. And I didn't want to say that mosquito was sticking that in you.
7: I always thought they were on their legs.
2: No, no, no.
3: Stingers down.
2: No, you have your mosquito legs, and then they got their little needle that they needle in.
7: The needle is on their face.
2: Is it?
7: Yeah.
2: No. Oh. So it's basically the needle is like the mosquito beard.
3: Hey, eyes appear.
2: You think like a bunch of dude mosquitoes are hanging out at the bar and they're like, "Look at your needle! Look at your needle!
3: Needle mosquito!
2: Needle, yeah, nice job. That's cute.
7: Apparently, Dave's a needle checker,
2: a needle watcher. Whitey is weighing in saying it sounds like flea bites. I thought about that because we have three dogs, but they got so much flea crap on them. Collar and rub and...
1: Incredible!
2: I had to massage a moose into Gus yesterday because he has a moose. You know, and then you got to massage it into him because he's itchy. That's exactly what it sounds like, dude. Like last night I woke up at like 2 a.m. and all I hear is him rolling around on our carpet. He loves to scratch his back on the carpet, and then he drags his dong across the bedroom. You know, he's on all fours, splooted out, and just dragging his thing all of, you know, and God knows what's going on there. I had to wipe his ass yesterday too, by the way. If you want a Frenchie, you got to really, really, really want it. Nacho Fantasy says female mosquitoes are typically the ones that bite. That's not a surprise. They're also never mind.
7: Go ahead.
2: No, I just, you know, they're probably all dramatic about it. But that's not offensive.
3: Not at all.
2: Fine. Wait, are we gonna let it slide that Dave thinks the mosquito drinks blood from its butt? First of all, they didn't let it slide. Secondly, I'm just saying, like, that's
3: what,
2: like,
3: are you saying?
2: I'm saying, like, that's, you know,
3: what?
2: I wasn't saying it actually had, the mosquito had butt cheeks. I'm saying that's, you know, it's kind of a, that's how you, you know, it's like a dog's, you know, dog, does a dog have butt cheeks?
3: Yes.
2: Does it?
7: Yeah, haven't you seen a,
2: like a baboon has butt cheeks. I've seen that in the nature shows. Big old red one.
7: Yeah, haven't you seen a corgi?
2: Corgis have butt cheeks.
7: Yes.
2: No, they do not. Shut up. Hold on here.
3: Well, they have legs at the end of the legs.
2: Corgis
3: have top end of the legs.
2: Butt cheeks.
3: You asked that?
2: Son of a bitch. Yes, corgis have what people often call butt cheeks. They're part of their signature adorable look. From behind, corgis have a short, sturdy rear end with a rounded shape. And many owners and breed enthusiasts refer to the soft padded area around the base of its tail as the butt cheeks. These cheeks are simply the fleshy padded regions on either side of the tail base. Well, that's kind of what
3: corgi, you get fries with that shake?
7: I hate to see a corgi go, but I love to watch a corgi leave.
2: You ever see the thing? You ever see the thing where they have a corgi that mates with another dog?
7: Oh, and it looks like the other dog, but it's a shorter version.
2: It's always
7: the corgi version.
2: The corgi is always, always, always the dominant.
7: Like the husky corgi.
2: Corgi, we're looking at some of these right
3: corgi
2: now.
3: Corgi retriever.
2: Yeah, like it.
3: Just little squatties.
2: Everything is 100% corgi,
3: that's
2: except
3: a beagle.
2: It looks like, I think that's a corgi German shepherd.
3: Or a wolf.
2: Yeah, the corgi rules everything. Matt George just texted and said he's like, what's he uncomfortable about? Corgi butt cheeks?
3: All of this.
2: I don't know, man. Matt George needs
9: me.
2: Matt's,
1: Maddie.
2: That's got to lighten up. Matt's having, does Matt need a hug?
7: Hey, you're talking about corgi butt cheeks. Are you talking about me?
3: Uh-oh. We lost Dave.
2: Now Matt's going to be all in his head. Matt, yes, I did share your text to me with the guys last night. I did not share it on the air. I was just saying Matt was being a little paranoid last night.
3: Sensitive.
9: What a diva.
7: Not everything's about you, Matt.
3: He's not a corgi.
2: All right, anyways, enough of that. The Mariners win again. They now have the largest lead in the AL, in the American League, as they call it. Your Dodgers, Jason, scored 10 runs in the seventh inning.
3: Dodgers.
2: That's what the Sounders.
10: Jason loves LA.
2: And Giants lost again. We did have the A's win, and we played all that. And congratulations to Henry Bolte for his first home run. You want to talk about uncomfortable as we go to break? Matt just texted me saying, do I have corgi butt cheeks?
7: No.
2: No.
3: Mosquito.
7: Matt looks like a mosquito.
2: Matt looks like a pancake from the back. I think Matt's neck goes all the way to his feet.
7: Here's your headline. Matt's flat.
2: Matt is a walking barcode. Matt needs to eat a sandwich.
7: If Matt's laying down in front of a door, people wipe their feet on him.
2: That's exactly. not going there. That's from a whole line of fun jokes. We'll take a break when we come back. Remember, Bob Gerald's coming on at 9. And when we return, what's hot, what's not?
3: Not Matt.
2: And we'll go streaking. No, but is it going to be about Matt?
3: Oh.
2: I'll find out next.
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1: Americaverse.
20: Well done.
1: It's hot.
21: Shingalingaliers.
1: What?
20: Shingalingaliers.
1: That's what I heard too. Shingalingaliers. I like it.
20: Yeah.
1: Why is he so? Why is he so hot, Chris?
21: He is one of five catchers in the modern era to have 70 more hits, 15 or more home runs, 40 or more runs, and 20 or more walks through the first 60 games of a season.
1: And is that good?
21: The other catchers are.
1: Uh-huh. Who?
21: Any guesses?
1: Gary Carter, Benito Santiago, Buster Posey, and Joe Mauer.
21: You got one right.
1: Joe Mauer.
21: Joe Mauer. Oh.
20: And I already forgot the list. You said it earlier.
1: I did say it earlier, and I can't remember it. No, this is me. This is also Who's Hot, by the way. Who are they, by the way?
21: Joe Mauer, Mike Piazza, Roy Campanella, and Bill Dickey.
1: Bill Dickey.
20: Bill Dickey.
1: I'm playing this because tonight's game four performance at Madison Square Garden.
20: Cardi B.
1: Wu-Tang Clan. I heard this from a friend of mine once, and I don't know if this is true. Perhaps you know the answer at 1-800-920-1140, but they said Wu-Tang Clan is nothing to mess with. Yeah.
20: You heard?
1: Wu-Tang Clan.
21: That's not what I heard.
1: No? What'd you hear?
21: I heard they're nothing to...
1: Oh. Have you invested in Wu-Tang Financial?
21: I have not.
1: I guess Kelly Brothers a run for his money. Mm-hmm. All right.
22: Good business.
1: Well, who's not?
21: A's and Brewers pitching.
1: A's and Brewers pitching.
21: In the two games in Las Vegas, they have given up a combined 41 runs and 17 home runs.
1: But is it A's and Brewers pitching or is it Vegas parking? Ballparking.
20: Oh, ballparking.
1: Well, ballparking. You know,
20: is Man it, box.
1: Is it their fault?
21: It's a ballpark.
20: With it's a short porch.
1: And there's a home run.
20: Exit velo.
21: You're in center field and it's coming your way. It's gone now.
1: Let's double down now.
20: You're in the jackpot.
1: What happens stays here. John Fisher sucks.
21: I love that that wasn't even said at, like, part of a song. It's just like,
1: no, just that was just
21: John Fisher sucks.
1: Just in general,
20: yeah.
1: John Fisher sucks. I had something else for you too here before we go striking. So Wu-Tang is going to perform at the Knicks Spurs.
20: Who's doing the anthem?
1: It's either Wu or Tang. Inspect a deck. He's doing it. Oh, yeah. So I guess they're doing all these security things and all that around MSG again, even though the president won't be there. And my favorite thing is the New Yorkers getting mad about it. And it's like, you know what? I normally would feel for you. But here's the thing. Stop beating the hell out of people for sports.
20: Yeah, it's a good idea.
1: Stop rushing Spurs fans. And how about fellow New Yorkers? I'm not talking about vigilante justice here. I'm not saying take matters into your own hands here. I'm not saying.
20: What are you saying?
1: If you see something, it's going to make
21: come your, on and party tonight.
1: It's going to make your city look stupid because they're not doing this in San Antonio. So it's going to make you look bad. I'm not saying take matters into your own hands. I'm not saying it.
20: He's not.
1: But be irresponsible.
20: Won't do it.
1: And I totally, let me tell you what I don't want to see. I don't want to see, like, after tonight's game, win or lose, a Spurs fan in a jersey. I don't want to see that person get accosted by a group of ne'er-do-wells. And then I don't want to see, as that's happening, a bunch of forward-thinking New Yorkers just jump on and beat the hell out of them. I don't want to see that at all.
18: That wasn't
1: okay.
18: on the air.
1: That wasn't on the air? Okay. Hmm. Well, that's an exception, Chris, as we all know. I would buy that on
18: I'm always good to find the one exception.
1: The one exception. I'd buy that on pay-per-view, if I'm being honest. But I know it'd be in the chat the next day. All right, streaking.
20: Right now. After the debate.
19: It's time to go streaking.
22: We're going streaking!
23: Who is the Nostradamus of MLB?
19: Don't know. Who can keep the streak going? It's time to go streaking.
24: What the hell are you doing?
1: Streaking.
22: We're streaking.
1: Told you.
20: Well, none of us were. We all got shut out yesterday, so we're all starting from scratch. But Dave, you took Henry Bolte.
1: Oh, did I?
20: You did. Do you have like a highlight?
1: I
20: don't know if he got up. I think he took four plate appearances.
1: He did take four plate appearances.
20: The guy hasn't hit a home run though in his career, so I thought it was a bit lofty for you to try to even pick him.
1: When you say lofty, did you do that on purpose? Because like it would be a lofty like fly ball to wherever.
20: Well, he hasn't hit one out.
1: Well, how about a random stat, a random sounder here? I don't know if this is it or not. Here.
25: And evolve it has, and it's done so quickly.
26: On one.
27: High drive right center field. Lightning strikes for the first time for Henry Bolte.
20: That's fine.
1: Henry Bolte. All right, well, my streak is on.
20: There you go. 1-for-4 with a home run and 2 RBI. Dave is at 1. I took Kyle Schwarber, Major League Baseball's home run leader.
1: Kyle Schwarber.
20: Wow. He got up 4 times, no hits.
28: Loser! You're a loser! Are you feeling sorry for yourself? Well, you should be, because you are dirt!
20: Well, it's all right, though. Chris will save the day for us, because he took Kevin McGonigal.
18: I think that's only once this season he hasn't got a hit for me.
20: Well, so you're fine. He got it 4 times yesterday. How'd he do?
28: Loser! You're a loser! Are you feeling sorry for yourself? Well, you should be, because you are dirt!
20: Good for me, Billy. McGonigal. So Dave is the show leader with a cushion at 1.
1: What
20: Chris
1: up?
20: And I are at 0.
1: Get in the car, losers. We're going losing.
20: Well, you don't have the security blanket of picking Henry Bolte today.
1: No, I don't, but I can take Bang Chandeliers.
20: Mm. Is that you're taking?
1: Bang Chandelier.
20: Okay.
1: Yeah.
18: Do not do that.
1: No.
20: Well, I'm taking Lars Nootbaar.
1: No, come on.
20: That's a person.
1: That's not a real name.
20: Yeah.
1: Lars Nootbaar. Oh, boy, no one's going to get this. Lars Nootbaar is the bad guy in the Eddie Murphy classic, The Golden Child, that wanted the knife.
20: Mm. Well, he's also in the Cardinals.
1: I think it was that, oh man, was that perfect? Was that Alan Rickman? Who the hell was Lars Nootbaar? Anyway, sorry.
20: Alan Thick.
1: Was it?
20: Alan Thickman.
1: Nobody liked The Golden Child but me.
20: Yeah, it was bad.
1: It was not, I want the knife.
18: Never saw it.
1: Really?
20: It was flawed.
1: Ah, Charles Dance, who went on to play the head of the family of the
18: head of the class.
1: He was in the Game of Thrones.
20: He was the throne.
1: He was the patriarch of the Lannisters.
20: Oh, that's I love
1: he got
20: that.
1: That
20: was such a good show.
1: Hey, he got shot by his dwarf son.
24: And like Harry Potter.
1: He got shot by his dwarf son Peter Dinklage in the chest with a crossbow while pooping in the show. Spoiler alert! Sorry,
20: but yeah,
1: He was
20: in the 1400s.
1: He was pinching a medieval loaf, and Peter Dinklage shot him with a crossbow. What a horrible way to die! Like Elvis died on the. I do not want to die in the toilet, dude.
18: He might have a choice.
1: I don't think they chose either
20: from drowning because it's a bidet. Chris,
1: have a bidet.
18: I'm going to take Jackson Holiday.
23: Take Sacktown Sports with
1: you. Are you? Wow.
20: Yeah, take Sacktown Sports with you.
1: Wow.
22: Holiday.
1: You're going to be a sherman. All right. Well, we'll take a break. Let's reset. You know what, guys? We're getting a little loose.
20: Yeah.
1: We're getting a little loose.
20: We'll get back on track.
1: Let's get back on track with Robert T. Gerald.
20: Bobby G.
1: We know him as Bobby G. HoopsObsession.com. Let's spend some good amount of time on draft.
20: Let's do it.
1: Shall we? We'll do that with Bobby next.
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12: Yeah. Bobby, tell us what to do. Welcome back. Final hour of the program. Carmichael Dave, Jason Ross, Chris Verlon. Joining us right now from Hoop Obsession, I always like to point out that's O-B-S-E-S-S-I-O. And they say obsession, one of the more popular misspelled words.
13: Really?
12: Yeah. Okay. I want to make sure that people know to go to Hoop Obsession, because you never want the other one to be. It'd be like a cologne site or something.
13: Right.
12: So you can get all the wisdom from our dear friend Bob Gerald, who joins us right now. Bob, it's Dave. It's Jason. Good morning.
14: What's going on, guys?
12: What's going on, Jason?
13: Well, it's your time of year.
12: Yeah, it's your time.
13: As a hoop junkie, all the basketball you've watched, now it's time to have it pay off, I guess, right?
12: Yeah.
14: It is. But, of course, it doesn't mean anything. whatever I say. You know, so we take it with a grain of salt, but it's fun. It's what I like to do. So,
12: why do you think... Why do you think we take things with a grain of salt? What does that do? What is it?
14: I don't even know.
12: I don't either, yeah. Bob. I don't like that. Why isn't it a grain of sugar? Why isn't it a grain of...
13: That'd be sweet. You
12: know, right, exactly. Is it? Anyways, as we talk about that...
14: I guess one little piece of salt is not going to make a difference. Is that
13: what it's been? That could be it.
12: Yeah, maybe. Unless you have you have hypertension. You have to be careful there. So
13: one might be okay.
12: One's fine.
14: One's green.
12: Yeah.
4: You know, I said this yesterday, Bob. It is silly season, and, you know, especially social media, for all its fun and hijinks, has just really changed the game in ways that aren't always great, you know, where people are trying to aggregate views and put out, you know, oh, this trade could work, and they get on the ESPN trade machine. And I really like listening to folk like yourself and a select handful of others that just absolutely have no lives in the best of ways. The amount of time that you spend watching film, watching games, it is a labor of love for you. And I always think guys like you rise to the top and shine. So this draft coming up, would you agree, is, if I were to say it's top three heavy, top five, what is the first echelon for you, Bobby?
14: Four. I like those top four. But I'm not mad, you know, beyond that, this is a really, really good draft. I don't think it's as deep as some people seem to, you know, I keep hearing, oh, it's a super deep draft and this and that. I'm not sure. I think there's another cliff after 2021 somewhere in there. And then I think it gets really thin around 40-ish. You know, there's some good players, some really good college players, but I just don't know how it's going to translate to the NBA. So,
13: and how much of that, how much of that thinned out with guys going back to school? I mean, there's like quite a bit that were going into the draft that have opted to go back.
14: A ton. If you are on Hoop Obsession or you check it out, if you go down through the top 155 players I have ranked, you'll see down on the lower left that there's a returning to school or not declaring for the 2026 NBA draft. And that list has got to be 100 players long, you know. So there's a ton of really good players, a lot of draftable players who went back and took that money that you can get in college these days. And so it really did thin out, I think, the back half of the second round. And again, not that there are bad players there. It's just a different kind of player. So, for instance, 54th on my list, the guy who worked out for the Kings recently, Nick Boyd from Wisconsin. And Nick Boyd can really play, but he's 6'1 with a 6'2.5 wingspan. And he was born in 2000.

0: we're talking about like a 25-year-old undersized point guard here. So I think he could play in the NBA, but, you know, what kind of impact is he going to make? That I'm not sure about. And that's the other thing that I just wanted to touch on that I think where people go wrong and get it wrong is they don't understand the positional scarcity. And shout out to my man Nathaniel Miller for that term. But, you know, if you think of five swimming pools, there's five positions on an NBA floor that you could possibly play. If you put everyone in the swimming pool, the centers and the power forwards and the small forwards, it almost goes in inverse order where like the point guard pool is crowded. The shooting guard pool is ridiculous. It's Las Vegas on a Saturday at the, you know what I mean? You know what I'm saying?
1: Yeah.
0: It's like one of those your crazy pool parties. Small forwards and power forwards, that pool is a little bit smaller, and the center pool is even smaller. So especially with, you know, guys with freaky length and stuff like that. So, you know, everybody wants some of these shooting guards and point guards to make it, and they think they're going to, but you really have to consider the landscape and all the bodies that are in that pool already. And I think that's where people start to get stuff wrong. For instance, Jalen Green, say from the Phoenix Suns, you know, this is a guy who ranked maybe 31st last year at his position among two guards, you know, and that's a guy who was a lottery pick, a high lottery pick who, you know, so it's just not all these guys are going to be stars. It's just that's just not how it works.
1: Bobby Gerald joining us from HoopObsession.com. I want to put you in Scott Perry's seat, GM of the Kings, and I've been talking a lot about this. We have, but we don't know what his draft board looks like. So we're going to use Bob Gerald's draft board, and I'm putting you on the spot here. But Sam Presti calls you from the Oklahoma City Thunder, and he offers you straight up number 12 and number 17 for number 7. And I said the only way I consider this if I'm Scott Perry is really simple. If he thinks he can get like value at 12 as he can at 7, and if that's enough to justify 17 based on whatever point system he has going. So I don't know who you have at 12, and I don't know who you have at 17, but just based on 10 seconds of thinking about it, if Presti calls and offers that deal and you're Scott Perry, do you take it?
0: It's going to depend on who's there at 7. Mm-hmm. So can we wait till the time of the 7th pick, or do we have to say now?
1: That's a great question. Well, let me ask you both. Let's start with no. You have till the end of the day today.
0: Then I would probably say no.
1: Okay, and then if you were, is there a specific player or players that you go, yeah, I ain't doing this. I'm grabbing this dude at 7.
0: I still you know, this cycle is so funny because we start out with, we love someone, and then we watch him and we pick apart all their faults. And now we don't like him because he doesn't play defense or this and that. It's like Darius Acuff is a baller, dude. Like he's the real deal. His self-assuredness, his self-confidence, the things he did as a freshman, with the scoring and the assisting, and his defense made me angry actually watching. Like I would just get, I'd be like, dude, what is he doing? But I also think that the more you dig into his profile, he's a kind of guy who is gonna toe the line, I think, when the vets are on his butt, when coaches are on his butt, especially a defensive minded coach, like Doug Christie is. So I think he'll be a better defender. Obviously, he's going to have to be than he was in college, or else he's never going to see the floor. But I don't think he's ever going to be the greatest defender in the world. But I think he can be a lot better, just because all the things that he was doing wrong pretty much are teachable. Other than not giving second efforts, there was not much second efforts I saw from Darius Acuff. So I still really like Darius Acuff. I still really like Kingston Flemings. If either one of those guys are there, I think you have to strongly consider it. And the guy that I all draft have thought is better than people realize is Adai Mara. And I do understand that, you know, the Kings have a position of strength right now, probably at center. But I think we're talking about different levels of centers here. I think Mara is a

0: huge tier better than what the Kings presently have, especially on the defensive end. Mm. And, you know, if you look at the NBA this year, the teams with the three best records in the NBA, the Spurs, the Thunder, and the Detroit Pistons, they ranked 1, 2, 3 in defensive rating. And that's what it's about. It's about deterring people. And I just think Adamara has that.
1: So let me follow up then, Bobby, because it's interesting you bring up Acuff. I'm one of those people that is, with the caveat, of course, I don't know what the hell I'm talking about, and most people don't when it comes to the draft, and you get as close as you can, and guys can develop. Acuff's defense does scare the hell out of me. And beyond that, and I, by the way, I think he's going to, if you asked me to bet, I'd say he'd be an all-star in his career. The guy's clearly offensively talented. And, I know this is a lazy comparison, whether it's a Trae Young or a Ja Morant, hell, even a Damian Lillard, who's got a Hall of Fame career, a James Harden Hall of Fame mm-hmm. career. But it does seem, based on the last point you made, you talked about 1, 2, 3 in defense. In Detroit, they've got Cade Cunningham, who isn't, you know, all-world Jrue Holiday, but tries. You have Shai Gilgeous-Alexander, who may not be the best on-ball defender in the world, but active hands. He gets in the passing lanes, led the league in steals last year. Who was the third team? San Antonio? Well, you know, you got Victor Wembanyama. Exactly. If you can. So what I worry about, my big worry always, and maybe this is a champagne problem, Bob, is that, okay, so they get Darius Acuff. He's an all rookie, maybe a rookie of the year. He's an all star in the first 3 or 4 years. That's all blue sky and wonderful and realistic. But he also scares me as the type of dude that 5 years from now, when he just signed his max extension, you're getting reports from Sam Amick and Shams Charania that he's on the block with not a lot coming back because, yeah, he's gifted and talented, but he's a defensive cone, and teams just can't seem to get over the hump with a guy like that being the head of the snake. So how do you, based on what you just came back with, that his talent, but also those top three in defense, how would you, if you were the GM, handle his lack of defense with you need defense to win championships?
0: You just got to surround him with better defensive players, you know, and we saw that last year. There's a huge difference in the numbers on the Kings when Sabonis is your five man versus when Dylan Cardwell is your five man. I mean, everybody gets better on defense when Cardwell is your five man. So, you know, and again, that's what I think Mara is going to bring to a team. Now, Mara doesn't move his feet as well as I would like him to. He has some limitations. He does some goofy things here and there, but I just think people underestimate what defense is to the game of basketball, and especially rim protecting defense. And when we get back to talking about those swimming pools, you know, how many guys are in the center swimming pool that have the physical profile that Adamara has? I mean, he's, you know, he's one of maybe five guys in the world right now that have that kind of size. So, again, just food for thought. It doesn't mean that that's what the Kings should do or that's what they're going to do. I think it seems that they're dead set on drafting a point guard, but I do agree with you in that sense that, you know, if you draft one of these guys, maybe it doesn't work out because there are a million kajillion point guards and shooting guards already in the NBA. Not just the NBA, but also in the G League and overseas. And you can find 6'6 guys, 6'5 guys, 6'4 guys here, there, and everywhere, but you can't find 7'3 with a 7'6 wingspan.
1: Right.
0: You know, you just, it just doesn't happen. So I think Adamara is being underrated in this draft, if you believe what mocks say. Mm-hmm. I also think there's a decent chance. I mean, if I was the Clippers, to me, that would be almost like a no-brainer to me. If I had the fifth pick for the Clippers, I'd draft the Adamara. Yeah.
1: Sounds like it's starting to smell a little bit when hearing what Bobby's talking about. This might be a Zach Edey situation where remember, Edey was high teens, 20s, and all that, and the next thing, you know, the Grizz grabbed him in the lottery.
2: Yeah. So, Bob, as we're talking with Bob Gerald, HoopObsession.com, want to follow up on that. That, I mean, you kind of laid out who you like. We assume the four in whatever order are going to go of Devonta, mm-hmm. Boozer, Wilson, and Peterson, in whatever order that is. So, if, and you've said that you like Acuff and Flemings, let's just say Acuff and Flemings go. I know you do like Mara. I don't know if the Kings will go there. So let's say those six are gone with Mara on the board and the other point guards, whether that's, you know, Wagler or Brandt. Like, what would you do? Well, sounds like you would take Mara, but what do you think the Kings might do there if those six are gone?
0: If those six are gone, then maybe, you know, maybe you do look at making that trade, you know, if it's available. You know, I'm a fan of Abuka Okori from Stanford, and I don't think there's a huge difference between Abuka Okori and some of these other guards that get talked about, you know, Wagler, Berries, Mikel Brown Jr. I don't think the difference between those guys is as big as people make it out to be. So if you told me I could get Okori at 17 and I could maybe get, I don't know, maybe you take a, yeah, I just don't like a lot of the rest of those guys. To be honest, I was almost ready to say the Nate Amendt word, but I'm not going to. He plays pretty upright, and I'm not convinced, other than the size profile. I like Alan Graves from Santa Clara an awful lot, but I also don't think he has the greatest physical profile. So it's tough, man. It really is. This is a tough draft. I don't envy Scott Perry from that standpoint. You know, at some point you have to put these guys in order, right? I mean, that's what it's about. And then when you do put them in order, people say, well, you must not like Keaton Wagler because I have him, say, 11th on my board. It's like, no, it's not that I don't like Keaton Wagler. It's that I like 10 guys better than him. Mm. You know what I mean? Mm. It just is what it is.
1: Who's the best player?
0: Jason, did you get the text I sent you, Jason?
2: I did, yeah, about kind of your past things that you would have done while the Kings were on the clock.
0: I was just going to say, how would that stack up in your King of the Hill? That'd be a pretty decent little five, right?
2: Absolutely.
1: Right. Let's see.
0: So these are players that at the exact time the Kings were on the clock, I said, this is who I would select.
2: Yeah.
1: So this is even better because this isn't necessarily, and I haven't gone back and looked, these are the players Bobby actually would have picked.
2: Yeah, when they were on the clock, yeah.
1: So,
0: again, it's easy for me to say this because I don't have front office owners. Mm-hmm. And,
2: yeah.
0: You know, this is just like how I see it. But, yeah.
2: But I do remember on this list, because I remember that year of Jalen Johnson, you had him way higher than a lot of people. I'm like, that's interesting. And then look at what he's done now. But yeah, you had Kawhi Leonard, Luka Doncic, Tyrese Halliburton, Jalen Johnson, and Shaedon Sharpe. That's a pretty darn good squad.
1: Honestly, it's kind of like what we were talking about. If we're talking about talent filled,
2: yeah,
1: I think that might take the cake. Obviously, you're gonna have problems at the four and the five, especially at the five there. But hell, at that point, no offense,
2: I mean, play small and go,
1: or put go grab Dylan Cardwell and put him at the five with that lineup.
0: Right. And then you probably would have had Austin Reeves too, just because I thought he was a high second round pick and, you know, he goes undrafted. And so, you know, there's a few guys there. And so it's possible. That's all I'm saying is that it's possible. They just have to, you know, hopefully everyone's, and I know they are, they're working out a ton of guys and hopefully they, you know, they have their eye on someone that's really going to help this team. I think I've told you this before. I'm a fan of Trevon Brazil from Arkansas as a possible early second round pick for the Kings. I really think he's someone who stands out that probably could go in the first round, but that I'm really hoping would be there for the Kings in early in round two.
1: Here's a fun way to explore this question further. According to, I just picked CBS Sports randomly. They have, mm-hmm. The Kings taking Mikel Brown Jr. at number 7 with Acuff going number 6. Brown is followed by Flemings, Burries, Ament, and then Mara. So my question is this. Based on that, they have the Thunder taking Yaxel Lendeborg at 12, and then they have the Thunder taking Kareem Lopez at number 17 with guys like Swain Anderson and Cam Carr still available. Knowing that it would be, in fact, for the Kings, Mikel Brown Jr. Does that change your mind on making that trade?
0: No.
1: Okay.
0: I like Mikel Brown Jr. I do. But I also think there's a couple things there with him that are a little bit worrisome for me. And obviously he had some back problems, and they're saying that all that is fine. But I think Mikel Brown Jr. tends to be more of a scoring guard than a real point guard.
1: Okay.
0: That's just my take on it. Assist turnover ratio is like 1.52 to 1, which is fine, for a two guard. But, you know, that's not really point guard stuff. I think, you know, he has the vision. I think he sees the floor, but he also really tries for home run passes. And some guys grow out of that, right? I mean, some guys will calm down. And like Cade Cunningham was not a point guard coming out of college, but he grew into one. And then there's a guy like Jason Williams, right? I mean, he, you know, he could see every pass and do all that, but he also threw the wild ones. And the Kings, to succeed, needed to get someone like Mike Bibby in here who just really played the point guard spot.
2: I like to ask you this kind of question every year just because it kind of helps solidify what people think about this draft. You kind of laid out what you thought about this draft earlier, Bob, but what if we take, I don't know, from the 2020 on, so that's Anthony Edwards, Cade Cunningham, Paolo Banchero, well, we know Wemby would go number one, Zachary Richesse, and Cooper Flagg. So we take the past six number ones, and it's hard because now they've had pro careers, so we think a little differently about it. But if you try to remember what they were when they were coming out, where would those guys fall in this draft? So that's Edwards, Cade, Banchero, Wemby, Richesse, and Flagg.
0: Well, obviously Wemby is going to be.
2: Yeah.
0: Obviously Wemby's going to be number one. And I would think Cooper Flagg probably going to be number two just based on his how young he was at the time and his upside going forward. And then what'd you say, Paolo? Paolo's interesting to me because they still have a weird dynamic there in Orlando with I'm just not sure there's enough shooting. And part of that is that Paolo's not a great shooter. Mm. So I'm not sure. Who else do we say
2: here? So had Cade, Anthony Edwards, and Richesse.
0: Well, at the time, Anthony Edwards was a lot like Peterson is to me here in this draft. So there's one I was definitely 100% wrong about. I didn't think Anthony Edwards loved the game enough. I watched him at Georgia, and he just didn't like – he had his moments, but he just wasn't that great. And so lesson learned for me that's you can overthink it. Sometimes you really do just need to look and just say, hey, man, this guy's talent is outrageous. And so you just have to roll with it and hope that everything's going to work out. And I feel that way about Peterson this year. Like whoever takes him, that's the GM on the hot seat, in my opinion, because, you know, that guy, he is super duper talented. I don't know if there is a better talent in this draft than Darren Peterson for when you look at an NBA player. You know what I mean? Of the things an NBA player needs to do to succeed. But as we all know, a huge part of that is being available. Yeah. And so you have to be. And then I worry, too, about him being the mouthpiece of your franchise. You know what I mean? It's just if he has a career like Kawhi Leonard, God bless him. You know, he wins an NBA championship and goes to the Hall of Fame. Then it's not an issue.
1: Where would Cade Cunningham go in this draft?
0: Cade Cunningham. I really liked Cade at the time, but I wasn't over the moon about him. But I would say, yeah, he might still be the first pick or around there too. You know what I mean? Okay. Yeah. I mean, because you just look at what he's able to do in the modern NBA, and he pretty much checks all the boxes you can think of, plus a great human being, a good leader, a good teammate, all of the above, someone who can be the face of the franchise. So I think DeBonta has that. I think Caleb Wilson has that. I think Cameron Boozer's super smart, and he has that. I don't know about Peterson. You know, Mara does some goofy things. Acuff doesn't play the greatest defense, but I still just think I'm going to bet on his personality and the kind of guy he is. I just think he's a competitor. I think he will figure it out. And then you guys know I love Kingston Fleming.
2: Yeah.
0: I just think that's the guy that if the Kings drafted him, Sacramento would be super duper head over heels in love with this player. You know, Kingston Fleming, he's that kind of guy. I also do just want to touch real quick on Keaton Wagler because he's kind of the guy who's getting left out here. And a lot of people say that he could even go number five to the Clippers. My thing with Wagler, and I keep hearing this Tyrese Halliburton comparison, and I don't see that at all. He does not have Tyrese's feel. That was the thing with Tyrese was the feel, like just, you know, for getting his teammates open and the passing and the vision. Wagler's just a much better shooter and completely different players. I don't get that comp at all. And I don't think Wagler is going to ever be able to be a good defender in the NBA. Whereas I think Acuff could be passable. I don't think Wagler will ever be a good defender. And he really didn't measure that well. He's 6'5 with a 6'6 and a quarter wingspan, which is actually even small for a point guard. And I keep hearing people say, well, Wagler will fit next to Garland because Wagler can play off the ball. Well, yeah, he could, but is that going to win you any games with a guy with a 6'6 wingspan playing the two spot? I don't think it is. So,
1: all right. Well, listen,
0: I have opinions.
2: Hey, yes.
1: That's why we got you. I guess I'll leave you with this. So AJ DeBonce is your number one, your number one prospect, I assume, right?
0: Yeah, he is, but if that's not like, I've got, what do we got? 13 days, mm-hmm, right? Mm-hmm, you got 13 okay. days. Well, I could screw this up still.
1: Let me put it like this. You'll get everyone will get this one. Which is greater? The odds of AJ DeBonce being a star in the league or your dad's love of the Lake Tahoe area?
0: Yeah. My dad's love of Lake Tahoe area is,
1: it's our favorite thing.
0: That's his Alpine gym. He loves him from Lake Tahoe. Hey, ever since we were little kids, we went, like, I swear, I mean, I know it wasn't every weekend, yeah, but we went to Tahoe a lot. I spent many quarters inside the Harrah's, you know, game room and arcade. They, you know, back in the day, they leave you with like $5 roll of quarters.
2: Yeah, and that was enough.
0: And that lasts you an hour and a half or something like that. And yeah.
1: Does the patriarch's love of a good hot dog extend to you?
0: No.
1: Ooh, wow. Okay.
0: No.
2: That was a quick no.
0: I'm not a hot dog guy, but I will say this. Like, I like Italian sausages and stuff like that.
1: Okay.
0: You know, but just a hot dog? Nah, man. I saw how those were made.
1: Hoopobsession.com. That is hoop. You know how to spell hoop.
2: Yeah.
1: Obsession. Obsession. We have Bobby on for this time of year. We have Mondaire March Madness. He never lets us down, does his homework. And I love the fact, too, seriously, I love the fact that he's not afraid to be like, well, I missed on that one. Mm-hmm. We need more of that in this business because God knows,
0: come on,
1: even the best, Sam Presti misses. I mean, come on, you know.
0: Everybody's a draft expert at this time of year. Yes. Right? So it's, you're going to get stuff wrong. That's just part of the deal. You just hope that you have more hits than misses.
1: Yep. Hot dogs and sausages to the winner. Italian sausages.
0: That's it. Italian sausages.
1: Bob, we
0: appreciate it. A little andouille.
2: That works.
1: Oh, yeah. Yeah.
0: Right, Jason?
2: Yeah, absolutely.
1: Jason? Yeah.
2: Yeah.
0: Louisiana?
2: Yeah.
1: We're speaking our language. All right. Have a great rest of your day. Thanks for joining us, as always, Bob.
0: You guys.
1: All right. Take care. It's Bobby Gerald, hoopobsession.com. We'll take a break when we come back. Final half hour of the program. What's on deck? Brought to you by Trex Decking and Railing. We got some sound bites from Wemby and a few others based on, in part, on all the violence and crap from game three and ahead. Looking forward to game four. And crosstalk with Matt and Kayla after that. All coming up right after this.
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20: Yeah!
21: It's time for What's on Deck, brought to you by Trex Decking and Railing.

0: All right, I got something in my seat here.
1: Yeah, you do.
0: Looks like Santa came around. All right, what do we got? We got a box here first. Well, it says it's got the Republic logo. And it says Sacramento. Let's get the party started. Sac Republic FC, the 3 stars. We open it up, and oh, look at this. Look at this. Republic FC hosts they got all kinds of stuff going on here. There's a little QR code, and look here. Oh, wait. Is this a captain's armband?
1: I'm the captain now.
0: Looks like we're the captains now, friend. Oh, look at this.
1: Can't fit on these guns.
0: I mean, legit. I feel like I'm getting my blood pressure taken.
1: Mine says no cap.
0: No cap. All right. We've got, oh my goodness gracious. Look at all these little rubbery, puffy soccer. Oh, you got some too? Yeah,
1: juggle, sure.
0: Juggle, let's see.
1: Then it's like an apple.
0: Yeah. Apple suck that, Whitey and Alan and Matt and Kayla. See, yeah. You guys double juggle. We got, oh, what? No way. America scarves?
1: Merc.
0: Oh, my goodness. So this is a Sac Republic scarf. By the way, great segment telling all the listeners the free swag we get, but whatever. Sac Republic USA scarf. Dude, that is so going on. Man, we got some.
1: Lucky Chris.
0: We got, oh, what a good idea by you. What a good idea by Jason. Chris with his Mexico scarf. Whatever. Just stay on.
2: Stay where? Where would you like me to stay?
1: You didn't finish your sentence. What did you mean by that? Describe it.
0: What I was going to say, without thinking about it, and with no context whatsoever, there is a wall between Chris and myself.
2: Oh.
0: And I was going to say to him, keep that on that side. Let's just call it a partition. And then as it was coming out of my mouth,
1: hello,
0: I realized, oh, that's bad out of context. So you know what? I say there's room for everyone. what are these called that you put your drink on?
1: Coasters.
0: Coasters.
2: Oh, man, your tables must look like hell.
0: We got a couple of
1: koozies.
0: We got a couple of koozies, which my wife always laughs at because she thinks that means something else. With the Sac Republic logo on it. Oh, she will love Sat that. A couple of stickers. Sac Republic, a couple of different stickers there. That's beautiful. And what is going on here? Aha! Look at this. Well, this is going up in the studio. Look at this flag. Sac Republic.
1: Captured it.
0: Look at that. We captured that. Am I right behind the blue thing? Look at that. Well, that's so nice. That's so thoughtful. Just like little kids.
2: Wow, can't even fit around your head?
0: I got a big head. Let's just keep all that over on that side, Chris.
1: Where?
0: Well, thanks. Thank you to the Sac Republic.
1: Yeah. Folks.
0: That's very nice of them. And make sure you check out, you know, give them a nice plug here. You can get tickets to go check. I'll be at the match a week from Saturday. So there's that. And that'll get the crowds out. Go to sacrepublicfc.com. I love that we have juggling balls. I don't know, though. There's an extra captain's armband here. I guess we give that to Chris.
1: Yeah.
0: Who hates America. That's fine. You can be a captain too. It's a good look. This is one of those things that's going to go on the best of montage where it shows us doing all the fun stuff and like laughing and then we're wearing stuff. You actually, Jason, I don't know why, but what I'm getting in my head from this look from you is yes, but also the martial arts instructor Napoleon Dynamite with the flag pan. That's not an insult.
2: Grab my arm. Other arm. Your other arm.
0: Ow.
1: Eat your food, Tina.
0: Oh, that's great.
1: What did Chris say I look like?
0: He said, you look like a fine, upstanding individual that loves our country.
1: Yeah, I couldn't tell it.
0: Yeah, you, I think that's what
3: it
0: meant.
3: They said it looks like you could be the president of the United States.
0: There you go. Look at that. President Ross. Or Sensei Ross, as they're saying on the chat. Well, thanks, Zach Republic. Yes, did these, Kyle, did these come from the source I believe they came from? Yes. Why does that source insist on not coming in and saying hello to us? Oh, I can't hear him. What's he saying? Does it matter? Is that why? Really? Oh, come on. I didn't do it. Jason didn't have any part of that. That's dumb.
1: Or did we?
0: I mean, I'm just saying, you know, we did everything we could to step up and make it good after the fact. Wasn't our control. Well, I'm just saying, I miss
1: you. Well, thank you, source.
0: Yeah, thank you, unnamed source, person of anonymity. All right. Anyways,
3: what's on deck?
0: Yeah, that.
1: Dog park.
0: Game 4, NBA Finals.
4: What a diva.
0: That's what I'm saying. Oh, wait. Me or her?
1: Oh, you revealed.
3: I guess either or.
0: Okay, then. Ladies and gentlemen, yes. And all creatures great and small, the Knicks host the Spurs tonight at Madison Square Garden. Some people say that is the mecca of basketball.
1: Not heard that.
0: Who is favored and by how much? And by the way, just for reminder purposes, the Knicks were favored by 1.5 in Game 3 after beating the Spurs twice in San Antonio. The Spurs ended up winning Game 3. So who is favored in this one and by how much?
1: I'm going to say the Knicks, and I'm going to bump it up a point, 2.5.
3: Knicks, 4.5.
1: Oh, he's grabbing the bell.
3: Jason's right.
1: Yeah, this is an aggressive bell.
0: I'd love to say Jason was right. Believe me, I would love to say you're right, and I'm loving life because you are, in fact, right. Sorry, Chris, way off.
3: See, you don't do a good job of hiding your...
0: Wait, what would it have been if you were right?
1: You have a bell lean.
3: Yeah.
0: I have Blaine?
1: Mm-hmm.
0: Well, would yours been like,
1: yeah,
3: yeah.
0: Okay, dude. Let me tell you something.
1: You can ring my bell.
0: Next time Chris gets it right, I'm gonna be like, well, that sucks.
3: Okay, so next time you do that, I'll know that I won.
0: Now I'm just gonna be throw y'all off. Nationals and Giants. Who cares, right? Who cares? Anybody care? No. Campaign on the chat cares. Nats and Giants. That's it at 12:45. Maybe
1: day baseball.
0: That's fun. And then the Athletics hosting the Brewers tonight. 6:05 from Las Vegas. Got a couple of things. Oh no, I got one thing I want to play. I know we got to go to break. Here is a friend of the show, Victor Wembanyama. I'm just assuming. Yeah. On Knicks fans attacking Spurs fans.
5: Spurs got attacked?
6: Yes.
5: I didn't know that. But my thoughts, of course, is that, I mean, we can't forget it's a game. We're just playing a game out there. And I am all for, you know, passion, but to the respect of each other, it's unacceptable.
0: Hmm. Who did he sound like in the beginning?
5: Fans got attacked?
6: Yes.
5: I didn't know that.
0: Who is that?
5: But my thoughts, of course, is that fans got attacked.
7: Oh, when you talk to old...
0: Shut up, Adam.
1: Yeah, that sounded like Adam Schefter.
0: It was a little bit of a sing-song there.
5: Burger.
0: He didn't really have an accent. It's pretty awesome.
1: Yeah.
0: I always admire people like that. We'll take a break. I'm saying, like, when you master another language, I'm in awe of people that speak other language, like multiple languages. And when you can do that and you don't have an accent, like, good for you, dude.
1: Good for you.
0: There's no way I'm ever going to speak another language with no accent. Yeah, there's an accent right there. Crosstalk with Matt and Kayla, celebrity birthdays. We wrap.
3: Ustedes.
0: I thought it was ustedes.
3: Well, with your accent.
0: Oh, great. Then it would be usteeds. We're back after this.
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16: Yeah, this is none of those things.
18: And now,
16: here's Carmichael Dave and Jason Ross.

0: Well, good morning. That?
1: Not feeling festive?
2: Well, she's
3: wearing her
2: that.
3: Scarf.
1: We know what club you're supporting.
2: Well, Chris over there is holding up his Mexico flag.
1: That's great.
2: I even asked him. Hey, who would you root for in the championship? He's in Mexico.
4: Well, because USA is not.
1: I was
4: going to
1: say
4: there.
1: USA. That's true. Be there.
2: Wow. Well, I mean, yeah.
1: USA.
2: Well,
3: they have not with that kind of attitude.
2: Hey, guess what? They have a better chance in Mexico according to Vegas.
4: Really?
1: Well, and Vegas knows all.
2: Vegas knows all.
5: To be fair.
4: Did you just like? You literally flipped your hair, your scarf, like in his hair.
1: It was.
4: You were like.
1: It was in the way.
5: Well, he wasn't going to flip his hair.
1: Chris, is Spain or France the favorite?
5: Spain.
1: That's
4: what I thought.
2: España. Can we go to our show meeting today like this?
3: Yeah. Richie's wearing his.
2: We got our big monthly show meeting.
4: Oh, we already had ours.
2: Yeah. How'd it go? Graded 1 to 10.
4: Always fabulous.
2: 1 to 10.
4: It's always fabulous.
2: Yeah.
3: What should we
1: beat
3: know?
1: You guys.
3: What should we know? What are you going to tell us?
2: You know what we're going to do in our show meeting? Huh. Talk a lot about Matt George behind his back.
3: That's what we do.
4: He would.
2: Mm-hmm. That's what we're doing.
5: A lot of insinuating.
4: Bunch of girls.
2: A lot of insinuation.
5: Going to start every sentence with, listen, I think Matt's great.
2: No offense. No disrespect. But yeah, we got a media league tonight.
4: Oh, that doesn't involve me, so.
2: No.
6: The game of?
2: I mean, could.
6: Golf.
2: No. You turned it down.
4: No.
2: You turned
3: do
2: it
3: you
2: down.
3: Play at all?
1: I at least get to golf.
4: You've
1: from
4: asked me that several times.
2: See, it's just it's so combative.
4: I mean,
2: combative?
4: I just don't.
2: Combative.
1: Would you want to actually go golfing, just not with them, but with me as a show?
2: Aw.
4: Perhaps, yeah. But right now, the funds don't allow. kind of on a major budget.
1: But like Antelope Greens. I like Antelope Greens.
4: I don't want to go like.
1: No, it's a par 3 course. It's great.
2: Yeah, there's nothing wrong with Antelope Greens.
4: Maybe mini golf.
1: Mini golf's expensive too.
2: Mini golf is getting bad.
1: It was like $55 for three people at
2: Scandia?
1: No, the
2: Mineshaft?
1: No. Sunsplash.
5: Mineshaft. I don't think that's been open for 30 years.
1: It was 18 holes was like $55 for two adults and a kid.
7: Oh man, I'm on.
3: Do you also get to go on the slide?
1: No. That's not included.
4: Water parks are scary.
2: Yeah, my son he saved up and he bought himself a season pass because all his friends were doing it to Sunsplash last year.
5: Well, if all your friends are jumping off a bridge.
2: Yeah, exactly. Right? I think he went 4 times.
3: Paid for itself.
4: Yeah, my nephew is obsessed with that place. Sold
5: did you say, son, you've got a pool at home?
4: Yeah.
2: Yeah, I did, as a matter of fact.
4: Do you have a slide? No.
2: No, but I think we talked about getting one. You can get one on Amazon. It's not great.
1: Sunsplash, not great.
2: No?
4: Water parks.
2: Honestly, I know I'm probably. I get it. I understand. So don't be texting me. I have a really hard time swimming in places where I know I'm just absolutely covered in urine.
4: Yeah.
2: Unless it's a Saturday night. Same.
4: What does that matter? Because you're also
2: just hammered, and you know.
4: You're also urinating.
2: Hey, why not? No, that's. I'm upset. I was told, as many of us were back when we were younger, that our pool had a special chemical in it. That's a wife's tale or husband's tale, whatever. But I still kind of, plus it's just gross, dude. And someone's going to be like, with the chlorine, it actually be me. I don't care, dude. You pee in the pool and then the pee spreads. And the next thing you know, you're literally, and think about it, Sunsplash, where you've got, these kids, it's like a South Park
3: episode.
2: Just
3: pee.
2: Yeah, exactly.
5: Personally, I don't think our sponsors would have pee in their water.
2: Which ones? Are you? Oh, well, I'm not talking about Sunsplash. That water's clear. I'm talking about like the other ones,
5: the bad ones.
2: Yeah, that one. That's great. Some of the best. The best. Well, honestly, I would probably drink it out of a faucet.
5: Hey, did you hear that, Sunsplash? Dave wants to come over and take a big glass of water.
2: Why not? It's clean. I'm saying in public pools in general, though, that aren't Sunsplash.
5: I would beg to differ. I'm sure the Tahoe public pool when I was a kid was just fantastic.
2: You know what? You're going to deny this. I'll bet you were a pool peer.
5: Huh?
2: I'll bet you were a pool peer.
5: Oh, no.
2: Bet you were.
5: What does that even mean?
2: I'll bet you peed in pools. I'll bet you peed. You did the lip thing. I'll bet you peed in pools because I can see you, little Chris, just being like, swim in my pee, suckers.
5: No, I think of others.
3: That's why he did it.
2: Exactly. You were thinking it'd be a good thing. Matt?
1: No.
2: I'm on the fence because on one hand, I could totally see Matt doing that. On the other hand, kind of a, pretty hefty religious background going to Jessup.
4: What good, does that have to do with
2: good moral code, no, ethics?
5: I mean, the one that's making all the accusations was the big one.
2: Are you doing the whoever smelt it dealt it thing?
5: You would swim by one of your friends and say, like, hey, does this water feel warmer?
2: You know what? Okay.
4: Oh my gosh.
2: First off, great bid. That's like, do you smell something burning? Secondly, you know for a fact I wouldn't. You know for a fact. Because I would, if I peed in a pool, I would be convinced I would, like, die in a car crash. Like,
4: what?
2: I'm a big karma dude, man.
0: I think you're lying.
2: Huge karma guy.
6: At home or at the stadium.
2: I don't cheat at poker. I don't cheat at anything. I know. I can't. No, I know that, but I'm saying I.
5: You never lie?
4: He's perfect, is what he's saying.
2: No, I'm far from perfect.
0: That's why basketball Jesus talks to
4: him. Very perfect. Yes,
2: no, not perfect. Just not a peer. Well, I do pee.
4: Oh, breaking news. That's a big problem then for your
2: kidneys. This morning, by the way, like 2 a.m.
4: Nice.
2: Yeah,
4: that's worse.
2: One of those where you're leaning on the wall, but you're leaning on the wall and you're saying,
0: and like you and Richie were discussing that yesterday.
2: Not to fall.
0: What? No, he and Richie on Twitter were discussing like leaning on against Twitter? Fences because versus sitting on fences and peeing.
2: I was trying to make a thing where I was talking about getting the new Nintendo celebrity birthdays.
4: Oh.
2: And
0: Wii Sports.
2: I was saying this had me on the fence. This other one then put me on top of the fence, and now this game's put me over the fence. And I'm buying one of them Switches. And Richie was
0: I'm buying one of them Switches.
2: Give me one of them Switches.
5: Mason, go get me a Switch.
2: Yeah, find me a Switch immediately, son. My little ginger. Old ginger nugget. Celebrity birthdays brought to you by Crumble Cookies. Hey, do you have a ginger in your family?
4: Yeah, my dog, Red.
2: There you go. Have a Crumble Cookie. Jason Rose.
3: Hey, this date, what year was the movie Speed released?
4: Ooh, Keanu Reeves, Sandra Bullock.
2: 1996.
4: 93.
0: 94.
5: That's right, 1994.
3: We have a correct answer, Chris and Matt, 1994. Geez, happy birthday, Bill Burr.
2: Bill Burr.
3: Bill Burr.
2: Bill Burr. 52.
4: Blubber?
0: 56.
5: 55. 58.
3: We have a correct answer. Christopher Lodd, 58. Here Bill Burr.
4: Well, here he goes.
3: Let's go with Kate Upton.
4: Oh.
0: Why do we even play?
2: Kate.
4: Married to Justin Verlander.
2: Isn't that a... Oh.
0: Happily?
5: I call him Hudson. Justin Upton. Wait, isn't that a baseball player?
2: Yes.
5: Too?
2: Yeah, it
4: Justin
2: is.
4: Upton, yeah, the Upton brothers.
2: Kate Upton is 39.
4: I think she's like 36.
0: Big 4-0.
5: 41.
3: Kayla's close is 34.
5: Whoa.
4: She's young.
0: Jeez.
5: Happy birthday. Oh, man.
4: Yeah.
5: Robin the cradle.
4: Mm-hmm.
3: To Elizabeth Hurley.
4: Oh, I love her.
2: Yeah, me too.
4: Love her.
2: Although, ask me a question about her later that I won't say on the air.
4: God.
2: Elizabeth Hurley.
5: She's in Saved by the Bell?
3: No.
4: No.
5: Oh.
2: That's Berkeley.
5: Oh.
2: Elizabeth Hurley is 59. Elizabeth Hurley, have you ever seen the clothing line?
0: I didn't like
2: with
0: that.
2: The Hurley.
0: Oh.
2: She's the founder of the
4: 61.
2: Brand.
4: 61.
0: Isn't that a motorcycle brand?
2: Yes.
4: 61.
0: 64.
2: Mm-hmm.
5: Matt's 63.
3: Yeah. Oh, we have a correct answer. It goes to Kayla Anderson.
4: Let's go.
3: 61.
2: She's 61.
4: Let's go, baby.
2: That's depressing. All right.
4: Damn, Dave.
5: Great Austin Powers reference.
4: 60 shading right here.
2: Definitely. That's
4: 60 shades of shade.
2: Yeah. That's a great movie.
0: All right. The book.
2: Bob Gerald, for Jason, for Chris, I'm Dave. Matt and Kayla next, USC.
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0: This is Sacktown Sports 1140. It's Matt Jordan.

0: For years, we got our NBA breaking news via the Woj bomb. Well, then Woj retired from the NBA news breaking insider game. Shams rose to the top of the mountain, and I think Shams has taken over the Shams bomb now, right? That's what it's called, like a Shams bomb?
1: Yeah.
0: So what is what Sam Amick gave us today? Because we can't call it just an Amick bomb. Like, we got to have some more originality.
1: A Tamick bomb?
0: Like atomic. You know? I see where you're going with it. But we got to get away from bomb. It can't be a bomb. What? A bomb. Like a Sam Amick.
2: We used to call it that new Amick dropped, like an album.
0: I like that.
1: Okay.
2: And then we made funny graphics. Here, I'll send one to you.
0: That. Is that a old afternoon show thing with Alan?
2: Yeah, but I don't think they use it.
0: Alan's really good at this stuff.
1: I know.
0: Alan's really good at coming up, like the Tinfoil Tuesdays or whatever the hell he does. And like, he's really good at coming up with this stuff.
1: Shot of Styles or Shot of Styles. Espresso.
0: Yeah, he's really good at this. So I'm sure we gotta get Alan involved in what a Sam Amick big news drop is called.
1: Mm-hmm.
0: Because if you missed it today, which I don't think you have if you're listening, but we're going to discuss it at length on today's episode of Matt and Kayla. Hello, welcome in. I'm Matt George, Kayla Anderson with me, Kyle Ledbetter with us as always as well. Sam reported this morning, just kind of snuck it in, by the way, at the bottom of an article that was really about like Stephon Castle and the Spurs, and it was a really good article, talked about Greg Popovich.
1: Yep.
0: And the conversations that he had with the team after game two, before game three, and the motivation. De'Aaron Fox talked about it in that article. Like another, just more great journalistic work from Sam Amick of The Athletic for you to go and check out. And at the very end of the article, there's just this little section that's just like, oh, other things I'm hearing. Bam! Domantas Sabonis, Charlotte Hornets discussed a trade. This is what it could be. Here are the draft picks, blah, blah, blah. It's like,
1: okay.
0: All right. Well, thanks for sneaking that in. And of course, everybody's taken that and run with it. I will read, Kayla, the whole passage from Sam for you now. And I'm anxious to get your thoughts when you saw this morning, because you were up before the sun like you normally are.
1: That is correct.
0: Per league sources, Sacramento and Charlotte have had recent talks about Kings big man Domantas Sabonis. While a deal is not imminent and appears unlikely before the June 23rd draft, sources say that the Hornets have some interest in the 30-year-old three-time All-Star. The problem for now, it seems, is that the Kings have been hoping to land one of Charlotte's two first-round picks. They have number 14 and 18 in the deal, and the Hornets have signaled a desire to retain their picks and discuss Sabonis later in the summer. Sabonis has two seasons left on his deal, $45.4 million next season and $48.6 million in 2027-2028.
1: Hmm.
0: Well, there's something there.
1: There is something there.
0: There's a framework.
1: There's a new team, we should say, that is interested in possibly acquiring Mr. Sabonis.
0: And it makes sense for Charlotte.
1: It does. And I feel like with, you know, this is something that we talked about, pushing it to the summer. I think Kyle was the one when we were making the arguments of when they should do it. Because I believe you and I were kind of like, do it now.
0: Yeah, get it done.
1: You can do it. And it looks like there were some legs to that.
0: Yes.
1: Especially Toronto.
0: Yep.
1: Maybe last minute, was it the Washington deal that ended up happening? Was that Washington that ended up acquiring?
0: Yes, Washington was very interested, but because when we hear these rumors, it's like a first round pick, but we don't know the specifics of what that first round pick is.
1: Mm-hmm.
0: And then when the Wizards traded for Anthony Davis, we saw what that first round pick would have been, and it wasn't all that exciting.
2: It was literally the 30th pick.
0: Yeah, it was like, that's not a good first rounder for Domantas Sabonis. So as soon as we saw that break, it's like, okay, we understand why the Kings weren't exactly thrilled with that offer from Washington.
1: But this is something to definitely keep your eye on. And I feel like if you now have a name that's being

0: Now it's just like, okay, how can we logistically make it work?
1: Yep. Well, there's a player element to this trade, yeah, which is how you get the money to work, because mm-hmm. Sabonis is very expensive. So you're going to have to take some players back.
0: Right.
1: There are multiple ways that the Kings could do this, completely acquiring expiring contracts, which is very ideal, and also shedding money short term.
0: Yeah.
1: Like, there are options that they have. So we can start to go onto these trade machines and things like that and try to figure out, like, financially what this looks like and which players could move to the Kings in the mm-hmm. deal. And it's not hard to put together some realistic offers for that. But I want to start with the picks specifically, because that's what this conversation is about. It's the picks. Like, I think this trade would be done
0: if the Hornets
1: weren't hesitant about 14 and 18.
0: Yep.
1: And this makes me think, like, the difference between the Kings getting either 14 or 18 in this year's draft and a future first from Charlotte are massive, because it's likely going to be a worse draft in the future. Plus, if the Hornets acquire Domantas Sabonis after being a playoff team this season, yeah, in theory, they're going to be better, which is going to make their future draft picks worse. Mm-hmm. So I don't know if it would be a deal breaker or not. And I think it depends on what other interest there is about Sabonis around the league. And we'll talk during lunch break about how the Kings could actually use this information being out there as leverage for some other teams. We'll get to that at noon today. But if it's me, knowing how I think the Kings value Sabonis, and because of this new draft lottery system de-incentivizing losing games, I think it might be a deal breaker if you don't get 14 or 18 compared to like a future first. Like, that's a big difference. Even getting one, even if it's 18, getting another pick in this year's draft in the first round is a big deal.
0: So you're saying you would take at least just one?
1: I'm not expecting both.
0: Yeah.
1: Yeah, either the Hornets 14, aren't giving up both. I'd push for 14, of course.
0: Of course. But if they gave you 18,
1: right,
0: you'd be okay with it.
1: Yes. Yeah. I think, and the compromise,
0: especially again in this year's draft,
1: if 18 is the compromise compared to, let's say it's a 2028 Charlotte first. Mm-hmm. Like, by 2028, if this trade goes well, which is, by the way, the end of Domantas Sabonis' contract, by 2028, if this trade goes well for Charlotte and they continue to build upon the great season that they had, then the Sacramento Kings aren't going to get a very good pick. Now, you could also gamble and hope that the Hornets don't succeed and you get an even better pick than the 18th overall pick in future years, but that feels less likely in the East compared to, like, a lot of teams would gamble that a Kings pick in the future is going to be bad because it's the Kings. History would tell you the same thing with the Hornets, yeah, but this Hornets team looks really, really good. And you add Sabonis to that, I think they're a playoff team, a perpetual playoff team in the East.
0: Yeah, I mean, that's why they're doing the deal, right? Yeah. If they do that. So here's interesting thing to think about, again, because you don't want to completely devalue Domantas Sabonis. I get it.
1: Right.
0: Right now, his value isn't as high as you'd like it to be, mm-hmm, but you do have now another potential suitor, and you maybe look at one of those picks, right? What was it, 14 and 18?
1: 14
0: again?
1: Or 18.
0: Yeah. Do you look at where you're, you know, with those certain players in this year's draft, who are you looking at that may be somebody that you're going, okay,
1: interesting.
0: Now, even if it is 18, mm-hmm, we still are identifying this player mm-hmm that we've liked and that we feel could be more of a difference maker sooner than later.
1: Yep.
0: And does that entice you more than to be like, okay, let's just get this deal done?
1: Well, it's interesting you bring up that perspective, because I think that's how Charlotte is going to approach the draft.
0: Yeah.
1: Like, if this trade happens, I think it happens on draft night.
0: Right.
1: Because what
0: right
1: I think happens
0: I
1: is,
0: think you're right,
1: let's say Charlotte makes a selection at 14. They have their eyes on someone at 18. That someone's not going to be there. Mm-hmm. Or is selected earlier than that, and then they go, all right, you know what, here, let's get this deal done, here's 18. Like, I don't see this trade, and as Sam reports, it's unlikely to happen before the draft.
0: Yep.
1: I don't see this trade happening any other time other than draft night or after it, and the Kings are obviously going to push for it to happen on draft night so they can pick up another first-round pick. But from the Kings' perspective, I'll just throw out names. I'm looking at a mock draft right here. I'll just throw out names that are in the 12 to 18 right.

0: or 12 to 20 range, right?
1: Got it.
0: Yaxel Lendeborg out of Michigan. I don't think he's going to go further than 12 with OKC, but we don't know. We talked about him a lot, this guy a lot yesterday, LeBaron Filon Jr.
1: Yeah.
0: Is at 13. Kareem Lopez, the small forward out of New Zealand. A Cameron Carr, who a lot of people like as a potential shooting guard. And imagine that. If the Kings really like Cameron Carr, now you've got your backcourt of the future. You draft Kingston Flemings or Darius Acuff. You go out, acquire 18, and Cameron Carr's there. You pick up Cameron Carr. Now your future backcourt is solidified.
1: Yep.
0: Or at least you believe your future backcourt is solidified. Jaden Quintance, out of Kentucky, the power forward center.
1: Yeah.
0: Dalen Swain, Haynes Steinbach. Bennett Sturts, another point guard that a lot of people have liked, although I think the Kings are going to address the point guard position with the 7th pick. There are options there for Sacramento to where, again, 18 doesn't sound horrible to me compared to, it doesn't have to be a deal breaker between 14 and 18, but I do think it would be a deal breaker between 18 in this year's draft and a future Charlotte pick. Personally, it would be for Domas right now.
1: Yeah, for right now, I think so too. And I think you have to be, you know, you have to be smart about, you're trying to fix this team for the future. Absolutely.
0: Yep.
1: You're trying to build for the future, but you can't just do it by assuming that if you get a future pick from them, that's going to be worth something. And then you're kind of in a hole.
0: Yeah.
1: You know?
0: Right.
1: So I agree with you. I think if 18 would not be bad, I think I would do it for the 18th pick again, because this draft is like extremely good at the top. We know that, but I still think there are really, really valuable picks throughout the first round.
0: Well, there are a lot of players that in other years would be lottery picks that are going to fall just outside the lottery, and 14 to 18. 14 is just outside the lottery.
1: Right.
0: And 18 is a decent ways outside the
1: lottery. And you know
0: how
1: things go. You know how some teams make a surprise pick or pick somebody that, you know, there could be a player that just trickles right to you.
0: Actually, if I'm not mistaken, 14 is the last pick in the lottery. So, I don't think Charlotte's trading 14.
1: It would probably be.
2: Unless the Kings include something else.
0: Which is crazy. Well, which is crazy. You're already trading, without a doubt, the best player in the deal, and it's not even close. Because we'll get to like what the players could look like coming back to Sacramento, but you're basically looking at them as numbers on a piece of paper. You're looking at them as their financial situation, not as players. Like maybe one guy you might look at from Charlotte and go, hey, maybe he could be a part of the future. But I would look at this trade as we're acquiring players to fill the back end of our roster to replace the Doug McDermotts and maybe the Devin Carters and players like that. Round out the bottom of the roster that fall off the books at the end of the year. Like, think about that. If the Kings take all expiring contracts back for Domantas Sabonis, they could open around $8 million of cap space immediately.
1: Yep.
0: And on top of that, all that money, LaVine, DeRozan, and all the players they get for Sabonis. But essentially, LaVine, DeRozan, Sabonis, all off the books going into next summer. You've just opened up over $100 million of cap space. More than that.
1: And
0: for
1: again,
0: next offseason.
1: And again, you could, now it's not guaranteed, nothing is, but again, if you do get that other pick in the first round, and it does at least start to fill out your roster a little, even if it is someone who eventually comes off the bench, but is that good, solid bench player for you. Or it could be, like you said, a shooting guard who solidifies your backcourt. I mean,
0: another forward, a good wing.
1: And you just never know.
0: And at 18, too, it's a lot more personal preference than it is like at 7.
1: Well,
0: at 7, you're like, all right, I want to try and find the best player amongst this crop. But preference also matters, like whether it's Flemings or Acuff or whatever. But at 18, like, who cares if they pick a guy that's mocked at 26? If that's a wing that they really like, go and get him at 18.
1: Mm-hmm.
0: Who cares?
1: Mm-hmm.
0: If it's a big man, go and get him.
1: Go and get him, yeah.
0: So picking up 18 would be a big deal. Like, to me, like, if on draft night, if you told me right now you're getting basically expiring contracts back and the 18th pick on draft night for Domantas Sabonis, I don't know how the Kings could expect better.
1: I just don't know how they could
0: expect better.
1: Again, because you've been dealing with the Sabonis thing for a minute now, and you don't have any other contracts that right now are just going to be off the books immediately. You know, we all know the LaVine story and DeMar DeRozan. We'll see what happens with it. But this is the biggie. But this is the other biggie besides LaVine.
0: This really would allow you, though, because $8 million isn't enough to get you under the luxury tax if you free up $8 million right away. And I use that $8 million specifically because looking at a lot of the contracts and the players, which we'll get into in a second, that you could swap for Sabonis to make the money work. Roughly estimate $8 to $8.5 million is essentially what the Kings could free up right away. Yeah. Or that's the amount of money that the Hornets right now could add to their payroll going into next year in order to take Domantas Sabonis back. And of course they're more of a win now team than the Sacramento Kings are.
2: Also, if the Kings took that on and then waived DeRozan, they'd be under the luxury tax.
0: Exactly. Oh, you could do that. Right. You're under the luxury tax. You let DeMar DeRozan walk and you no longer need to move on from Zach LaVine, even though you'd want to. That also does, though, give you the opportunity, if you want to, depending upon what you do with the 18th pick, to kick the can down the road with DeRozan and make a decision in January.
1: For sure.
0: Because January is when the $10 million becomes $25 million guaranteed.
1: Yeah, you just have, I mean, it's not a ton of flexibility, but it's a little more than if you just continue to go into the season with all of those contracts again.
0: Right. And $8 million a year, by the way, that's the number that I have floating around in my head of what Precious Achiuwa is going to cost.
1: That's what you were saying.
0: I don't know why. $8.5 million a year for Precious sounds
1: about right.
0: Perfect.
1: After last year's performance.
0: Sounds perfect throughout the season. To me. Because he was coming off of a league minimum deal. And I do think other teams are going to offer him that. Yeah. Maybe more than that. And Precious, I think, would be, it would be advisable. As much as he liked Sacramento, it would be advisable for Precious to take the money to go and play for a contender than stay in Sacramento. But who knows what his motivations are.
1: We don't know that.
0: And who knows how
1: he did love it here.
0: What money is out there for him. Okay, so now let's talk about the players as part of this deal. You could look through the Hornets roster and try and find, he might look good on the Kings. He might look good on the Kings. I'm really not doing that.
1: Because it's not going to be big-time names.
0: I'm looking at numbers, and I'm looking at expirings.
1: Yeah.
0: That's all I'm looking at here. Because
1: that's the reality.
0: Getting rid of Domantas Sabonis is to free yourself up financially a year earlier. That's what you're doing this for. Like, it's getting off of that. You don't have to pay Sabonis for two more years now. And if you're getting a pick back, that's the main, it's the main entree
1: that's the thing
0: that
1: you're talking about here, not the players.
0: So here's what I think the most likely trade would be. This is total speculation on my part. I'm not reporting anything here. This is total speculation, just what I think the trade would be. Miles Bridges and Grant Williams for Domantas Sabonis. Those are the players, which would free up $8.4 million of cap space for the Kings immediately. Both Miles Bridges, who's a small forward, and Grant Williams, who's a power forward, are both expiring deals. Now, the reason I hate this is because I don't like Miles Bridges. And if you want to know why I don't like Miles Bridges, just look it up on the internet. He's had some issues. He's had some things off the court that I'm
1: I guess I'm not as privy. I know Grant. I cover Grant at Tennessee.
0: Yeah.
1: I know Grant. I don't know
0: Miles. Has had some domestic violence issues.
1: Okay, I didn't know.
2: He was suspended 30 games.
1: Was that? Okay, that was Miles.
0: And I know, not to be hypocritical, because the Kings had Terrence Davis here during the Beam team, and Terrence Davis had his issues as well. And I'm not interested in comparing incidents and which one was worse and stuff like that. It's all gross. It's all uncomfortable. But I'm not a fan of acquiring Miles Bridges, even if he's on a one-year deal. Miles Bridges, the player, outside of the person, the player is a lot of what the Sacramento Kings could use. Miles Bridges was pretty good for the Charlotte Hornets last season in his role as that wing. So I don't even know if Charlotte would want to move on from Miles Bridges.
1: Yeah.
0: But Miles is $22.8 million on his contract, expires, gone at the end of the year. Grant Williams, power forward, adds some more forward depth. If you don't go out and get Precious Achiuwa and bring him back, $14.2 million.
1: Oh, okay.
0: That money is off the books, gone.
1: Easy peasy.
0: By the end of the year. And two players for one is a lot more realistic than the other scenario I'll present in a second.
1: And that just reminds me how much easier that is than talking about Myrtle the Purtle. And if they were to do any of that back in the day or back at the trade deadline, I should say, with Purtle.
0: Again, we'll talk about this at noon. I really think the Kings could use this information being out there as leverage to put pressure on Toronto.
1: But they're still going to want to get rid of Purtle, right?
0: But if they want Sabonis, they now have competition.
1: So you're saying this could definitely help.
0: Absolutely, I think it could.
1: Some of this old talk.
0: I think if the Kings want draft compensation, the Charlotte Hornets are going to be the most enticing offer. If the Kings want talent, the Raptors with RJ Barrett are going to be the most enticing offer. Now, the Raptors might push back. Again, we'll talk about this at noon, but the Raptors might push back because RJ Barrett was good for them in the playoffs.
1: Really good. But and Scott likes him.
0: I don't think RJ Barrett is part of their long-term plans. And yes, the Jakob Poeltl contract conversation is certainly part of it, but if the Raptors, one, really want Sabonis to make their leap, and two, want to stop Sabonis from coming to the conference that they're in and becoming direct competition with them, like because the Raptors and Hornets are in very similar positions in the East. They're trying to go from sneaking into the playoffs to legitimate trying to make an Eastern Conference run.
1: I agree.
0: So Sabonis could be the difference maker for both of those teams, and they might be bidding against each other. So we'll see if the Kings can use that. But so trade number one is two players, Miles Bridges, Grant Williams. Okay, let's assume either one, you don't want to bring Miles Bridges in because of the off-court stuff.
1: Great.
0: Or the Charlotte Hornets don't want to move on from Miles Bridges because even though he's an expiring, he was an important veteran for that team last year. Okay. You could do financially DeMontis Sabonis for Josh Green, Grant Williams, so shooting guard, Grant Williams, small power forward, and I always mispronounce the first name, Salon.
2: Tejon Salon.
0: He is now he's affordable. He's only has an $8.2 million contract this year, but Salon is under contract next year.
1: Okay, so there is a little more money involved with that.
0: Right. He makes $10.4 million next year.
1: Okay.
0: So I think some people, I know, I'm pretty sure Alan's been joking about Salon to Sacramento Kings for a long time.
2: Oh, because he said he was a can't-miss prospect.
0: Oh, is that what he said?
2: Yes. Okay. Alan was never more wrong than saying Tejon Salon was a can't-miss prospect.
0: Well, I don't know if Alan, this is the new PBJ for Alan or not, but Alan, I think, would like this move. You free up less money long-term. You're bringing in three players instead of two, which, again, could be fine to round out the bottom of your roster because I don't think Doug McDermott is coming back or any of those guys that you need to field a full roster of guys. You are also going to have 2 second-round picks, so keep that in mind. You have two-way contracts as well. You free up less money long-term, but you don't take back the bigger contract in Miles Bridges. My only issue with this and why I say this is a lot less likely is typically – it's not impossible, but the more players you add to balance out the money of one player, the more convoluted and less likely it gets. Trading three players for one player typically is pretty rare and pretty difficult to do. The Kings might end up having the roster spots to be able to absorb them for a year at the back end of the roster, and I don't know if they'd look at Josh Green or Grant Williams as assets or not. I have no idea what Scott Perry thinks of these players.
2: I mean, Josh Green's pretty bad.
0: I agree.
2: Like, that would be a sunken. That's just to match salary.
1: Exactly.
2: Like,
0: and then you let him walk.
1: Throwaway type
2: that would
1: of
2: be
1: situation.
2: Dario Saric all over.
0: Yeah. He's 14.6 million. Grant is 14.2 million. And I think Grant Williams can play.
1: I think Grant can still play.
0: Which, Grant Williams, I think Grant Williams, you could tell me Grant Williams would have be a part of the rotation as like an eighth man or ninth man at 15 minutes a night.
1: He'd fit well here,
0: too. I think, 12 minutes a night. I think you could talk, like, I just think that's less likely because you're talking three players for one.
1: Yeah, three's a lot.
0: So that's why my gut would be the framework of the deal, my gut thought or gut feeling about it would be the Charlotte Hornets are not trading 14. They're going to make a selection at 14 unless the guy that they love at 14 is gone. The Kings are not getting both 14 and 18. That's a pipe dream. But if the Hornets get the guy they want at 14, and they have an eye on someone at 18, but they're kind of on the fence. And DeMontis Sabonis is going to be way better than whoever they get at 18. And the Kings are saying, absolutely not. We're not taking a future first. It's 18 or bust. And it's 18 Miles Bridges and Grant Williams for DeMontis Sabonis on draft night.
1: I'm doing it.
0: I don't like Miles Bridges, but I do it.
1: But I do it. Again, you're not tied to him long term either.
0: No, it's one year. It's 1 year. Yeah. He helps you. You deal with it and you move on. I'd hope. But I don't know.
1: And then you're getting, again, the issue with having to still carry this Sabonis contract into next year and then still trying to figure. I mean, I think it starts to get things off the checklist.
0: Yes.
1: Eventually, you just have to start checking things off, right? Not just because you want to give them away, but this isn't, to me, giving them away if you get that 18 pick.
0: Yes.
1: And I think Charlotte would do it.
0: If you,
1: I truly do.
0: If you move on from Domantas Sabonis, you are saving yourself $48.9 million, mm-hmm. $48.6 million in cap space in 2027, 2028.
1: It's huge.
0: After Zach becomes a free agent and DeMar DeRozan becomes a free agent if you don't cut him or move on from him. I mean, if you just add up all that money, the Kings are opening up like $110 million of cap space to use next summer, which allows...
1: That's massive.
0: It would allow Scott Perry to have the flexibility to finally start to build what he's trying to build.
1: Because that's the thing. Again, they're trying to build what they want to build, not with just the scraps and leftovers.
0: Yep.
1: And the longer they have to wait, the longer it's going to take.
0: Yeah, the more... The faster Scott Perry can get out of what he inherited...
1: That's what it is.
0: And allow himself to really put his stamp on all facets of this roster...
1: Yep.
0: That's going to be very enticing to Perry, which is why he's discussing this.
1: Mm-hmm.
0: Well, as we move on from these rumors about Domantas Sabonis and trades to Charlotte Hornets, we'll talk about this a ton over the course of this show. Don't you worry. How about some other rumors? One of our friends, he's been on the show from No Ceilings, Corey Taluba, says that if Darius Acuff Jr. isn't there for the Kings at 7, there's another point guard that they have their eyes on, and it's someone we haven't really talked about. Who is that? We'll tell you who that is. Coming up next, it's Matt and Kayla. Just getting started on a Wednesday, Sacktown Sports.
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5: Happy Wednesday from the KCRA3 Weather Center. I'm meteorologist Ophelia Young. Today is a weather impact day for north breezes responsible for fire risk. The heat is also expected to build this week with daytime highs today in the low to mid 90s. Get the latest forecast on the KCRA3 News and the KCRA3 app.
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0: If you have not been following the great work of the entire crew at No Ceilings, they just dropped their full, in-depth, like, NBA draft guide. Pretty sure it's like $15. You can go and buy it right now.
1: It's like the beast it's that like they do for football.
0: A handbook of everything you need to know about all these draft prospects. Uh-huh. It is a phenomenal resource. And Corey Taluba is one of the great staff members at No Ceilings. We've had him on the show before. In fact, I'm working to try and get Corey back on Friday to talk about what he shared yesterday. I believe it was yesterday. I think Corey was doing a stream or a video where he was essentially doing a mock draft.
1: Right.
0: And as expected, a lot of people think that Acuff Jr. is the target for the Kings at 7.
1: Uh-huh.
0: But there's a lot of speculation about whether or not he will be there.
1: Sure.
0: So we've talked a lot about on this show. It sounds like if Acuff isn't there, Flemings is the backup plan. But Corey says, I've heard different.
1: Whoa.
0: He said that he has heard that Braden Burries is who the Kings really like if there is Acuff Jr. isn't there. And the timing of this could not be better, Kayla, because tomorrow our very own Brendan Nunes has the Sactown scouting report dropping about Burries.
1: Oh, that's right. I forgot it was... Okay, so, that's the next one.
0: But we talked about Burries either early this week or late last week, because a rumor and reports have come out that Burries and his camp, Clutch Sports, Rich Paul...
1: By the way, just found out he's a boyfriend of Adele.
0: You didn't know that?
1: Did not know that.
0: Oh, yeah. He sits courtside with Adele all the time.
1: I didn't put two and two together.
0: Oh, really?
1: Like, I knew that, but I didn't know that, if you know what I'm saying.
0: That's his additional claim to fame.
2: When everyone first saw that, they were like, this is the most random couple of all time.
0: Very random couple. Clutch, it sounds like, is very much trying to maneuver Burries to Dallas.
1: Right.
0: Makes a ton of sense. Back up or learn from Kyrie while he's still there. Whatever version of Kyrie is coming off of this catastrophic, was it Achilles or ACL?
1: ACL.
0: ACL injury that he had.
1: Yep.
0: And you get to play with Cooper Flagg. You're the future backcourt with Cooper Flagg in Dallas, right? So it makes a lot of sense for Burries and Clutch to have interest in that position. That does not mean that we've heard that they're like saying we refuse to play for anybody else. It hasn't been that extreme. And also doesn't mean that anybody ahead of the Dallas Mavericks should give a damn about that necessarily. But they're probably going to consider it and they're going to think about it. I will just speak for myself. I have not heard anything about Braden Burries and the Kings. When I saw this information, I reached out to a source, have not heard back. If you want to read the tea leaves, maybe that means they're trying to keep it under wraps. I have no clue. I have nothing on this. I have not heard any of that before, which, depending upon how you want to look at it, could mean, yeah, there's nothing here. Or that could mean, well, if there's smoke that's being put out by the Kings about Acuff and about Flemings and stuff like this, and some of it's by the Kings and some of it's not by the Kings, and there's nothing over here, is Braden Burries the secret in the, like, ace in the back pocket that the Kings don't want teams to know about? I don't know. I genuinely do not know. But I had not heard anything about Braden Burries to this point to Sacramento.
1: Well, first of all, I am excited to hear or to read Brendan Nunes' breakdown of him later this week. But we've had a lot of listeners, and especially some of the listeners that are in the YouTube chat, Burry's name has been brought up by a lot of them for a long time. There's some really, there's excitement surrounding him for several people who have liked him from the beginning. Mm-hmm. A guy that averaged 16 points last year for the Arizona Wildcats, a very good Arizona Wildcats, 4.9 rebounds, 2.4 assists, 49.1% from the field. He, I believe, is just a little taller, not the Keaton Wogler size.
0: No.
1: But he's about 6'4".
0: Yep.
1: So he is a little bit taller than these guards we're talking about in Kingston Flemings and Acuff.
0: He's right in the middle of Wogler and those two.
1: Yeah. So, and again, played in a really good team. It's a great program. I think that we all know the background of Arizona players too in the league. So I don't know. I haven't done a lot of like deep diving on him. Oh, also 39.1% from three.
0: Yep. So Braden measured in at 6'3" and 3/4 inches without shoes at the combine, roughly 6'5" in shoes.
1: Yep.
0: Again, the most of
1: those shoes.
0: Flemings and Acuff were very 6'2 1/4, around 6'2 1/2 in shoes. They're 6'3 1/2. So there's a noticeable difference. It's an inch. It's not massive. He does have a 6'6" wingspan.
1: There it is.
0: He is a bit on the heavier side too at 215.
1: He is a little bit bigger guard.
0: So he is more looked at as a hybrid combo guard necessarily than a pure point guard. And when reading and hearing about, and Brendan's going to break this down better than I can, but when reading and listening and watching film on Braden Burry's, what stood out to me is he's more than capable with the ball in his hands. He's a three-level scorer, of course. He brought up the shooting percentage, 39% from three on a good volume. A lot of people consider that his playmaking in general needs more work to create for others. I believe the Kings are more targeting a playmaker in addition to scoring at their point guard position, although the size might be why they really like Braden Burry's. So I don't know. He's also a capable defender because of his measurements. So there's a lot about Braden Burry's that I think makes sense for the Sacramento Kings. I just haven't heard a peep about it, which could be by design. It doesn't mean anything, but I'm surprised because I don't believe that Darius Acuff Jr. and Kingston Flemings are being put out there simply as fake shields. I do believe there is genuine, significant interest from the Sacramento Kings in both of those players. We haven't heard a thing about Burry's. We haven't even really heard anything about Mykal Brown Jr. either.
1: That's what I was going to say. Other than Kingston and Acuff Jr., I think and a lot of that is just, we've been talking about these guys for so long because they feel like they're the more of the obvious choice at that number seven spot. If both of them are there, if one of them are there, that, all these other names, we've definitely broke down players.
0: Right.
1: But it's just even Wogler, but it's it doesn't seem as realistic of those guys landing here. Mm-hmm. But again, maybe this is somebody that it's going to come out of the blue. And this is not the first time things have ever happened like this. There are plenty of times where people talk about, hey, this person is connected to there. And then you come draft time and you're like, say what?
0: Yep.
1: They took Burry's?
0: Yeah.
1: So it's not ever out of the question.
0: Again,
1: I don't think it's necessarily something I would do. I would definitely go other players before him. Right.
0: And how much do you take the Dallas Mavericks preference of Braden Burry's, reportedly preference of Braden Burry's, into account too if you're the Sacramento Kings? Again, Brendan Nunes is going to be dropping his Sactown scouting report about Braden Burry's tomorrow if you want to learn more about him. Really quick before we go to break, TC's been on hold. I knew TC was going to call in when he heard about these Sabonis rumors. Music to your ears, right, TC?
13: And music to my ears, and I love it. Kayla, Matt, what's going on?
1: What's up, TC?
13: Hey, so listen, man, check it out. Listen, Tomas, I'm doing that deal right now for 18 by itself. Listen, I'm check it out. Grant Williams and my boy Bridges, they're both dogs. Matt, I understand what Bridges went through, but listen, we need what they bring to the table as an up-and-coming team. They're both dogs. We need that. So I'm doing 18 alone.
0: TC, appreciate the call. I mean, the 18th pick is what's really enticing here. I don't know if I would, just a little advice, TC, I don't know if I'd be calling Bridges my boy on publicly, but I agree as an archetype of a player. Bridges is a lot of what the Sacramento Kings could use, but there's always going to be the elephant in the room with him. And a lot of that has, I know, swayed a lot of organizations from acquiring him or being interested in acquiring him because of all the off-court baggage there, which the Kings absolutely do have to take into account and what the reaction would be to that. But in terms of the 14th or 18th pick, I don't think 14th's on the table. I really believe that's the 18th pick we're talking about here in this year's draft. I think the Kings would
14: still would be.
0: I think the big, Kings, I think. Again, I think the Kings would do it right now if Charlotte said, let's do it. But yeah. I think Charlotte's probably going to wait till draft night to make that final decision. And that's good. You go into draft night with the framework of a Charlotte deal done, with what it could look like for 18 if Charlotte decides to pull the trigger on that. And now you use the next 2 weeks to start talking to other parties who might be interested in Sabonis and start putting the pressure on a little bit.
1: Because you want to have a couple different options if you can, right? Yep. And you want to, we know Scott is very smart in terms of business. I don't doubt that he's in the crock pot and he's working something up.
0: And could the Kings use another team like the Raptors to accelerate Charlotte to where they go, okay, fine, you know what? Yeah, let's do 18 right now.
1: Exactly.
0: You never know. That's we'll talk about that at noon. But coming up next, the A's Las Vegas series has been an offensive baseball showcase. And I'm not talking about runs scored. We'll break down the ESPN article talking about what's been going down in Las Vegas this week and what's coming this weekend. And more still on the way. It's Matt and Kayla on Sacktown Sports.
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4: Look, I know the A's, the Athletics, are going to Las Vegas. I've already accepted it, even if it still doesn't make me feel great. But the A's playing this week in Las Vegas, at the Las Vegas ballpark, has bothered me more than I expected it to. And it's more like bitterness than anything else. It's like,
5: I shouldn't have these feelings.
6: I don't think that that's fair to say that.
4: But ESPN wrote an article laying out what the last two days and two games in Las Vegas have looked like.
6: All right.
4: And it kind of made me smile. I'm not going to lie. The pettiness was flowing because this has been in some ways like kind of a mockery of baseball. A lot of this article, which is written by Tim Kion, I think that's how you pronounce his name, kind of illustrates just how silly and absurd at least baseball in Las Vegas could be, at least when being played in this minor league ballpark. First off, he talks about the infield, according to the infielders, is basically like pavement.
6: Yeah.
4: Like the ball is bouncing so hard off of this infield dirt that like, infielders are almost ducking for cover and having a hard time knocking a ball down or even getting to a baseball because it's being fired at them and taking hops either over their heads or right into their faces. A's shortstop Alika Williams was asked to describe the difference between pavement and the infield, and he said, not much.
6: No.
4: It's basically the same. But then, like, listen, I know offense is fun and hitters ballparks exist, but what's happening in Las Vegas is absurd. In two games between the A's and the Milwaukee Brewers, there have been 41 total runs and 15 total home
6: Goodness
4: runs.
6: Goodness gracious.
4: Including balls that would be routine pop flies in most other ballparks are going out in Vegas. It's nuts.
6: So I will say this. I feel a little bad for A's players. And I say this because they're playing in minor league baseball parks for 2.5 years or whatever it is. But they're not just playing in like one minor league baseball. That's their home. Now they're doing this whole 2-week thing. I'm not going to lie. I get it, but I actually don't get it.
4: Yeah.
6: Because I believe this is already unfair in some ways I get it. Like things happen. They're building a new stadium for them. They've got to have a place to play. The you know, Sutter Health Park was like, we'll host them. They've done their job. They fixed things. This year has been better in terms of just overall facilities and just things that they said they were going to fix. But then to throw them down there for 2 weeks in another minor league ballpark that is absolutely probably not up to par.
4: Yeah.
6: Just because they want to pub up the team, just wait till the team. Like, I actually, the more I think about it, do not agree with this.
4: So there is a strategy behind it, too, that is worth pointing out. Like, they give Sutter Health Park, the field at Sutter Health Park, a break because it's being played on every week. Either the River Cats or the A's are playing on it. So I get that part of it.
6: Yeah.
7: They were going to have to move a series one way or another.
4: But either way, it
6: doesn't... What did they do last year, then?
4: They had the River Cats play a series in, what, Tacoma or something like that?
7: So the River Cats played in Tacoma as the quote-unquote home team.
6: Okay.
7: So, like, they were in the home dugout.
4: Yeah. It was just... no matter what, baseball has to acknowledge it's just silly.
6: That's a difficult thing there.
4: On the surface, the strategy of, have the A's play a series or a week in Vegas to start to introduce themselves to Vegas and Vegas sports fans and stuff like that. It's like, I get it. But at the same time, one, you have the A's who are a very competitive team right now, who are having to, the players are having to deal with all of this, and Whitey Gleason has put it brilliantly in the afternoon. Like, it's just a clear sign that the A's organization does not care about this year's A's team.
6: Hands down.
4: They don't care. Like, no. The A's are very much playing competitive baseball. No. You'd want to make it as simple and easy as possible, but instead, you're forcing your team to bounce all over the place and play in two different minor league parks and have to adjust to everything. Like, the Milwaukee Brewers pitching staff has been really good this year, and they're getting absolutely shelled in this ballpark.
6: And that's the other part of it, too. Like, the opposing teams that just happen to fall on that schedule of, hey, you're going to be playing in Las Vegas at the AAA park. Remember back in the day when you played AAA? Like, well, you're back there for a major league game. I also think there's a lot that goes on that we're not even hearing about because they're promoting the future Vegas team. These players are asked to do more things during these 2 weeks. So that's another thing. We don't see things, but I know covering the game and I know like things that have to do with promotions, like that's definitely going on too. There's more of that right now for them.
4: Well, here's the part of this article that really boils my blood is while this absurd baseball showcase is happening, you have the worst owner in professional sports and just absolute crook, in my opinion, in John Fisher, taking victory laps. Mm-hmm. Let me just read this paragraph for you and tell me this doesn't just
6: boil my blood,
4: gross you out. A's owner John Fisher, who maintained a private persona while the team was in Oakland, partly out of preference in the years before the move was announced, partly out of necessity since, was on the field before the game, shaking hands and slapping backs. He watched the game with team executives and investors from the last suite down the left field line. He sang the national anthem, even yelling "Knights" at the appropriate time like a true Las Vegas vegan. And he ate a hot dog and drank a beer. When amusement became farce and "Oh, what a night" was the between-inning music, Fisher stood and sang along after the music ended. He was the happiest man in the ballpark. That, like,
6: oof.
4: I hate you. Like, I hate you because this mockery of the game is happening in front of you. This absolute joke that the Major League Baseball has allowed to happen because they just want a new ballpark on the strip and they want that opening day and they want that shot on MLB Network before the A's first game in Las Vegas in front of like 40 people who may or may not care and are tourists who are just trying to get back to the casino. And they want that shot of the strip and, oh, here's New York, New York, and here's the here's Monterey Bay, all this Mandalay Bay, and then oh look, there's the brand new gorgeous ballpark on the strip. Like, they want all this pomp and circumstance and pageantry so much that they're giving a handout to this absolute you know what of an owner who's fine celebrating and laughing and having a great time because he knows the MLB is just giving him this opportunity to make a boatload of money while continuing to run this organization into the ground. It just grosses me out.
6: Disappointing. Especially, I have the hiccups, by the way, so if I hiccup or I pause,
4: that's what John Fisher does to you.
6: A thing.
4: Your body is reacting
6: to
4: John.
6: Upset, obviously, by the way.
7: Just hold your breath. That's the trick.
6: Oh, that never does it for me. I have to, like, get scared or something.
4: Boom. But, sorry.
6: But anyway, no, I just did it again. But anyway, in terms of Fisher, this is all pomp and circumstance. I think it's all fraudulent. Like, it just makes it look fake, especially, like, right now, again, I don't think this is a necessity. I understand they have to play somewhere else for at least a week, but this is, I just think it just looks even worse on the whole situation. And by the way, no one gives a damn right now about the A's in Vegas because the Knights are actually playing for a Stanley Cup.
7: Yeah, that kind of backfired on them is that they planned this the exact week the Golden Knights are in the Stanley Cup final.
6: Right.
4: It's a comedy of errors. It's a comedy of errors in Las Vegas. It just always has been.
7: Here's the thing. Vegas can't even do a first game disaster as good as Sacramento. In Sacramento, we had bats dying in the net and drones flying on the field. And we found out the shed was a thing and the scoreboard ran out in the first inning. The radio broadcast cried. Like, if you're going to do disaster first game, you can't even do it as good as Sacramento.
4: I will say, as part of this article, the players got to go and tour the new ballpark and apparently were nerding out about the player performance center, which includes recovery rooms and hydro pools. So the players got to tour and they were excited about that. And here's the kicker as we wrap this up. Remember all the talk about how hot it was going to be in Sacramento? And playing games in Sacramento, how are they going to deal with this? Okay, well, so far, the weather has been cooperating during this Vegas ballpark series. This weekend, the A's play the Colorado Rockies in a 3-game series. On Friday, it's going to be 107 degrees.
6: Yep.
4: On Saturday, it's going to be 108 degrees.
6: Have fun.
4: On Sunday, it's going to be 109 degrees. Now, Friday and Saturday are night games, so it'll probably cool off a little bit. Sunday's a day game.
6: Good luck with that.
4: 109-degree day game.
6: Yeah, no, thank you.
4: In the middle of the summer heat in the desert. Cool. Love it. Maybe they should give out sweaters.
6: That'd be nice.
4: Just lean into it.
6: Iced sweaters?
4: What a joke. We'll take the break. When we come back, the Golden State Warriors seem out of the running for Giannis. So what are they doing? Kyle, they're going back to old reliable, an old reliable star target. We'll tell you who that is when we return. It's Matt and Kayla, Sacktown Sports.
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3: 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It's Matt George and Kayla Anderson on Sactown Sports 1140.
13: We got rumors flying left and right now around the NBA, and I love it. I love it because some of it has to do with the draft, of course. Others have to do with just potential moves being made around the offseason, including major names like Giannis Antetokounmpo. Well, John Fisher has been putting different things out there, and here is what he had to say about Giannis. Sources close to the process consistently say that they believe that Miami is at the top of Antetokounmpo's current wish list, but likewise continue to whisper that the idea of landing in Boston is still in his thoughts. So it sounds like Giannis loves the idea of playing for the Heat in South Beach. Why wouldn't he? The Heat sound like the team right now that can make the most competitive, best offer for Giannis. We do know the Bucks want to try and get this deal done before draft night. Well, they're running out of time. Only a couple weeks left. Understandably, Boston could be a real player, and Giannis would like to compete for a championship in Boston. We imagine, I mean, I would assume that Jaylen Brown is part of those discussions going back to the Bucks, but we don't know that specifically yet. But what do both of those teams have in common? They're not the Golden State Warriors.
14: Oh,
13: so sad. We know the Warriors were very much trying for Giannis and going hard after Giannis.
15: This is actually a fact.
13: It is, Draymond.
14: Yes.
15: They're going, this is actually a fact.
13: They're going hard for Giannis during the season at the trade deadline because they believed that they couldn't probably compete with some of the teams and some of the offers that were going to be available to go after him this summer. And I think they're right. So while I don't think the Warriors have totally bowed out of the Giannis conversations, based off of Giannis's preferences to stay out east and the Warriors' offer compared to the Heat's or potentially a Milwaukee Bucks offer, even a Portland Trailblazers offer, because they've been in the mix, doesn't sound like they can really compete that much. So apparently they're moving on back to Old Reliable, Kayla. Old Reliable. This is from John Fisher.
16: John Fisher?
13: It's not John Fisher. Screw that guy.
14: I was like,
13: Jake Fisher.
16: Between dancing at the ballpark, he's breaking NBA.
13: We like this Fisher. This is a good Fisher. John Fisher, kick rocks. Jake Fisher, you're great. We'd love to have you on the show. The Warriors remain committed to pursuing LeBron James and building a big four of Steph Curry, Draymond Green, Jimmy Butler, and LeBron.
14: Quote, there it is.
13: Staying with the Lakers is widely believed to be his preferred, LeBron's preferred choice because he's so entrenched in Los Angeles now after 8 seasons with the purple and gold. God, it's been 8 seasons.
14: Yeah,
13: Jesus.
14: I know. It's flown by.
16: Yeah, I saw someone say Austin Reeves is like his second longest tenured teammate.
14: Yeah, crazy. It's weird.
13: Yet league sources maintain that Golden State remains legitimately interested in adding LeBron to their Stephen Curry, Jimmy Butler, and his best friend Draymond Green core, coached by Steve Kerr, with the pitch presumed to include the idea that LeBron could commute from Los Angeles to some degree without having to move his family.
16: Okay. That's crazy. Commute from Los Angeles to San Francisco.
14: I'm sure it would be like a private
13: flight. I was going to say, listen,
14: I don't
13: Joe
14: think-

0: This is starting to, like, is this a Bay Area trend that we're going to acquire all the oldies?
1: Yeah.
0: The oldies but the goodies.
1: Yeah.
0: Get the band back together one more time.
1: Come on.
0: I understand this has been a connection for a minute and that it could be realistic. But what I don't think is realistic is this being a championship team.
1: Come on.
0: I look at this as like the big farewell to all these big players. Do you truly look around the league right now? Look at the two teams that are battling physically in the NBA Finals.
1: What about them?
0: This is not the recipe
1: for
0: a championship team.
1: Come on.
0: And to me, if they make that move, sure, they'll sell tickets. But you're putting yourself 1 year back again when it comes to actually doing what you need to do and doing a little rebuilding and remolding.
1: Chase Center already looks like a dental office. Why not make it into like an old folks retirement
0: home?
1: Come on. I'm in here for it.
2: They would sell so many jerseys.
1: Of course they would. Are you kidding me?
0: Is that now the goal of NBA franchises to just sell jerseys?
2: For that franchise, I think it makes sense.
1: Are you kidding? Steph Curry into the sunset with LeBron James as his teammate. Oh, come on. I mean, it is the Olympic team. It is like it's a marketing dream.
2: No, why it makes all the sense in the world, Kayla, is that fundamentally, I don't believe you can win a championship with 38-year-old Steph Curry as your best player. Call me crazy. I just don't think that can happen.
1: How dare you?
2: But
1: the fountain of youth.
2: The logical step to say, okay, we can't win with Steph as our best player. The logical step is either get a player better than Steph, which the only option is Giannis, which they can't get, or trade Steph, which they're never, ever, ever going to do. So at this point, you're essentially like, might as well make some cash on the way out the door.
0: Senior Citizens Tour presented by the Golden State Warriors.
2: By Chase.
0: Yeah.
1: So,
2: and by the way, this is why LeBron has no interest in it, because it is a blatant cash grab that LeBron does not want to partake in.
1: So Al Horford's 40, Steph is 38, Jimmy Butler and Draymond Green are both 36. LeBron would be 41?
2: I think 42. 42? He would turn 42. Yeah. He would turn 43.
1: So that core, talking an average age of that core of 40 to 41 years old.
2: So he would turn 42 midseason.
1: Am I mathing that right? No, it actually would be like an average age of 39. That's nuts.
2: And bring back Clay for one more year?
1: I love it! I love it. And honestly, why wouldn't LeBron?
2: Because it's a mockery of the end of his career?
0: I think that's...
1: Who cares, LeBron?
0: I mean, he's going to wear that like the captain patch.
1: Dude, you made...
0: That's going to say retirement tour.
1: You made Space Jam 2. What the hell you care about preference? Space Jam 2 sucked.
0: They can all wear these like retirement jersey bands.
1: That movie was embarrassing.
2: I liked it.
1: No, it sucked.
2: Space Jam 2 was trash,
1: and you signed up to do that. Take your old ass to the Bay, team up with Steph, team up with your best buddy Draymond, team up with Al Horford, get sponsored by Rogaine, and have a great freaking time.
0: I think he's bald now. I think he just shaved his head.
1: I would love it. I genuinely would love it, because the Warriors would not be good, but they'd be good enough. They'd make the playoffs. They'd get smashed by one of these young teams, and it would be funny.
0: They'd make the playoffs if they can make sure that nobody gets in a wheelchair before the playoffs.
1: Exactly. Then wheel them out there. Have a Paul Pierce moment.
2: Where I agree with you, Matt, is that this would be a great regular season team to watch.
1: Oh, I would love it.
2: And the NBA doesn't have any of those.
1: No, the NBA, they would be on national TV every freaking game, and I don't even care.
2: It would be so interesting.
1: Are you kidding me? The Warriors, when they'd come to the Golden 1 Center twice a year to watch that team, were watching the Olympics from 4 years ago. I'm in.
2: But they would have
0: to. And this is why people are like, why am I watching the NBA?
1: Yes, exactly.
2: No, for that team specifically, though, because there's nothing the Warriors can do to compete for a championship. So for that team specifically, it would be infinitely more interesting.
0: They refuse to do anything with Steph.
1: I love this. Can you tell?
0: Because you're not a Golden State Warrior fan.
1: Because it's absurd. No, I think Warriors fans would love this.
2: It would be a mixed bag.
0: If you're a Warriors fan, please let us know.
1: Warriors fans, look in the freaking mirror.
0: I really want to hear what Warriors fans
1: look in the mirror.

0: Warrior fans, you're not competing for a title with Steph. You're not. You're not.
1: Well, with this group.
0: You're not like, getting Giannis. You're not getting SGA. You're not getting anybody that's going to make you a legitimate title contender. So bring in LeBron and celebrate the retirement tour. Have fun with it. Buy your jerseys. I think this is brilliant.
1: Send Jimmy Butler in a pick somewhere else and give LeBron $60 million.
0: Jimmy be here.
1: No, this is just the money thing. Because you'd have to cash out LeBron.
0: Oh, no, LeBron, take $20. Come on over.
2: Oh, God.
0: Come
2: He'd
0: on.
2: Go to the Cavs before he came there.
0: The Lakers ain't going to give him nothing. LeBron, you're going to stay there. So, I mean, let's be real here. Let's be honest here. LeBron, you're going to stay in L.A. so you can be third fiddle to two white guys. Come on. Brother, come to the Bay.
1: And Jake LaRavia.
0: Three. Although Jake might be on the way out.
2: At this part, though, of his career, it's all about where he's comfortable, his routine. That's why I don't think he'll do it.
0: Boo!
1: Well, he wouldn't do it because it would be a mockery of LeBron's career.
2: We've already discussed that part of it.
0: No,
2: yes.
0: LeBron would. Who cares, Bron?
1: You'd have to.
2: Yeah, he's going to.
0: A mockery of his career, dude. Come on.
1: You'd have to pay him so much money for him to be willing to do that. You know how much money he's going to make Joe Lacob? And Lacob can only pay him $50 million?
0: Steph just signed a shoe deal with Leaning. What is it?
2: Leaning?
0: Yeah. That's what it was. Yeah, right. Yeah. Throw him a couple hundred thousand. Whatever.
1: You're saying an aspiration situation?
0: Yeah, come on.
1: Which, by the way, guess who else I saw the Warriors are connected to?
0: Why?
1: Yes.
0: Oh. Brilliant.
2: Oh, God.
1: Yeah, they're apparently very interested in trading for Kawhi.
0: Build the retirement home super team. I beg you. I don't care. I'm all for this. Genuinely, I'm all for this. Because, like, who cares? The Kings are not going to be very good. So the Warriors might beat the Kings four times. I don't care. Like, sign me up.
1: Oh, my God. Golden 1 center would be crazy.
0: Insane.
1: If you had LeBron and Steph Warriors, that would be crazy.
0: Either Kings season ticket holders are going to make a boatload of money selling to the Warriors fans here, or they're going to decide to go and watch what was an Olympic team like 8 years ago. It's great.
1: It would be a spectacle, but
2: I'm sorry. If I were an owner and I made those moves and that was what I was doing, was having a retirement tour, you might as well just
1: what else are they gonna do, roll out like Brandon Pajemski?
0: Exactly. No one's paying to see Pods. I'm sorry.
1: It is laughable, but it's a good laugh. It's not like we're laughing at them.
0: You brought Steve Kerr back. That basically said, screw every player under the age of 35. Screw them all.
2: Well, then that pretty much makes Steve irrelevant too then. Like,
0: sure.
2: You're just sitting there too, like, not really coaching for a reason. You're
0: right.
2: Just there on the retirement tour, like, also to be on the retirement tour.
1: Did you
2: tour.
1: Hear their explanation about why they brought Steve? This was in the Slater story, was that if Steve didn't come back, they wouldn't be able to pitch veterans on We're Trying to Win.
0: Yes.
1: So they had no choice but to bring Steve back.
0: Steve is there to ride out the rest of Curry and Draymond.
2: Lying. Now they're going
1: to
2: lie.
1: Yes, because they still want Sounds to like lie to people plan. And say they can win a championship with Steph Curry at 38.
0: They're trying to sell you on something. But it makes so much sense for that organization.
2: Well, they're selling you on it.
0: Yes, I love it. Because nobody realistically is looking at the Warriors as a team that has a competitive chance to win a title. And if somehow, some way, Steph Curry, LeBron James, Kawhi Leonard, Gary Payton's son, although I'll just have Gary Payton play. What's Yao Ming doing? Is Tim Duncan want to play? Who cares? Bring them all in. Kevin Durant, come on down.
1: Well, he already turned it down.
0: Come on in. Bring them all in. If they somehow win a title, phenomenal. What the most epic way to go out. But when they lose in the first round, I'll laugh my ass off, wave bon voyage, and we'll keep it moving.
2: That's pretty much making them the new improved Globetrotter since they've become pretty much not a thing anymore.
0: Well, that's disrespectful to Steph. I think Steph is more than
1: and the Globetrotters.
0: Come on. Like the old Savannah. It's like the Savannah overripe bananas.
1: Oh, that's actually a funny joke because...
0: Yeah.
1: Yeah, you got it.
0: Yeah.
1: LeBron's wife is named Savannah.
0: Oh, yeah. No, I didn't know that one.
1: Oh, that's a funny joke.
2: Yeah.
0: Let's pretend I meant that.
1: Yeah.
2: Savannah.
1: No, it would be awesome. I'm with you.
0: I'm being over the top about it, but seriously, it makes so much sense. And I, like, if I'm LeBron, like, I don't... I don't think it's a mockery at all. Screw it. Like, go out playing with your buddies.
2: I mean, we just saw LeBron go on Hate Tour 2026.
0: Exactly.
2: When he was saying, calling out all these organizations for not wanting to go and visit those cities. And then you think he's going to budge on anything that is not exactly what Braun wants to do here this next year?
0: He and Draymond could be the old man Muppets. The guys just sit up there and just complain about everything. It'll be great.
2: They could have their own podcast. He could just together.
0: Go on, he could bring in Chris Paul. They could be the just. They could literally come out in a on a banana boat.
1: Yeah, the Warriors That's already true. Tried the Chris Paul thing.
0: Do it again.
1: Which is why they now have to do this, because they traded Jordan Poole for Chris Paul.
0: Like, there is a line of absurdity I'm obviously crossing. They're not going to do all this crazy stuff. But bringing in LeBron and having LeBron play with Steph and Draymond, and maybe even bring back Klay Thompson, who knows. But having those three play together for a year or 2 years at the end of LeBron's tour, so LeBron can say bon voyage, and then Steph a couple years after that, and Draymond whenever the hell he decides he's going to go, and Steve Kerr along with him. The Warriors will be a incredibly popular, insanely profitable organization as Steph Curry rides off into the sunset. And then they look to the future. It makes so much sense. It's entertainment. The Warriors won. They were a dynasty. They won a boatload of rings. They owned the league for a long time.
2: And now they're just throwing in the towel, and they are calling it.
1: But this is a pretty
2: good retirement tour, because remember, we're entertainment over here.
0: Yeah, throwing in the towel. The towel's been thrown in.
1: That's a pretty good way to throw the towel, though. If you're going to throw in the towel, doing it for LeBron.
0: What was the Expendables? Did you ever see the Expendables? The movie? It was like an action movie with all the old action stars, and they're just there to beat each other up.
2: So, I didn't watch that movie. I sure ain't watching this one in Golden State.
0: Oh, tish posh. You lie. You lie like a rug, as my grandma would say.
2: I barely got to watch Golden State healthy players this year.
0: Prime time.
2: Now you're bringing in even older players.
0: Prime time Christmas Day, old ass Warriors versus who would they play?
1: Probably the Lakers.
0: Old ass team. Warriors versus Luka's Lakers. We are locked in.
1: Okay, look, everything you're saying is correct, and this makes all the sense in the world. Except for LeBron. This does not make sense for LeBron, but it makes sense for everyone else. You think LeBron is going to take for $60 million lying to our faces and saying he's happy to be on the Warriors and he loves the Bay and he loves them?
0: He doesn't even have to. He could say, I hate it here. No one cares. It's going to be fun.
1: So you think he should just... But his job at that point is to sell jerseys for Joe Lacob.
0: Oh, he could say, I hate the Warriors. Again, I hate everything
2: here. He ain't doing
0: here.
2: That.
0: And people are still buying...
2: Career.
0: Warrior jerseys with LeBron.
1: Yes, that's why it's never going to happen, is that LeBron will never agree to do that. There's no amount of money the Warriors can realistically pay him.
0: Well, LeBron, you're missing it out. You're missing out, dude. You're missing out. So you can sit there in LA and make bad movies, I guess, and watch Luka Doncic and Austin Reeves run the show. Or you could play with all your old buddies in the Bay and go off
2: and
0: the
2: helicopter
0: sunset.
2: Up every home
0: game. Yeah, and commute.
1: Old buddies is technically true now, but you just said the Warriors ran the league for a decade by beating LeBron James.
2: Exactly.
1: And LeBron at the end is going to be like, actually, I'm going to cash out on the money you want at my expense.
2: This is such a good one. Michael says Golden State turns into Golden Girls. By the way.
0: Yes. Brilliant.
2: Do y'all realize, and you know why that's even more accurate? Because the Golden Girls were actually, a lot of them were supposed to be in that golden... They were actually like 41 years old. They looked 60, but they portrayed them as 41 years old. So yeah, we're right in that age range.
0: I love this.
2: Call
0: them the Golden Boys. Think of the t-shirts. Think how funny.
2: The Golden Boys?
0: LeBron, who is a master of finding ways to put himself into the news cycle. Imagine the Players Tribune article when Kevin Durant decided to go play for the Warriors. LeBron recreates that himself. Hilarious. The decision. Have another
1: one.
0: So
1: you just want him to do satire. You just want him to mock or lean into how ridiculous it is.
0: LeBron James has been who cares about the debate of the GOAT debate or whatever. LeBron is one of the most iconic, if not the most iconic NBA player ever. his story is like...
2: Well, be careful. You're like, going to start bringing up an MJ debate here.
0: It's not a basketball debate in terms of just an icon, in terms of like... LeBron's story is the NBA odyssey. Mm-hmm. Like, it's just an epic tale. And to wrap it up, going and playing with your old buddies, your old rivals in Golden State is hilarious and also brilliant.
2: For Matt George.
0: No, it's brilliant for the NBA. The entire, like, the I think Adam Silver would love this.
2: Oh, yeah, because now we're proponents of what Adam Silver does, and everything he does is brilliant.
1: Yeah, it's great for everybody except LeBron.
0: Why?
1: Because you're making a mockery out of the end of his career.
0: It's not a mockery.
2: I think Kawhi Leonard would definitely go there before LeBron James.
0: How many trees they got in the Bay? They plant more trees?
1: No, they're probably cutting down a lot of them to run AI software. We're doing guess. You are correct. Kawhi has a better chance of going than LeBron because LeBron will never, ever do this.
0: So Drew Down is a Warrior fan, and he's also a good friend of mine. Drew, I think you're misunderstanding what I'm saying here. I'm not saying this to hate on the Warriors at all. I think this would make the Warriors fun and brilliant. Genuinely. Because, listen,
2: but
0: Drew.
2: But not winning.
0: Drew, listen. Your team's not winning another title, dude. They're not.
2: Drew, he's telling your team to just throw in the towel and be fun and entertaining, like
0: it's
2: an amusement park.
0: Throwing in the towel. They wanted Giannis.
2: Let's go ride the rides at Golden State.
0: They're not going to get Giannis. They're not going to get Kawhi. They're not going to have any chance against the Jazz, against the Spurs, against the Thunder. It's over. It's kaput. It's done. So find a way to make the end of Steph Curry's career as entertaining as possible, while also making the Warriors competitive.
1: And not trading your draft picks.
2: Competitive, if they actually stay on
0: that
2: the court.
0: Warriors team is winning like 48 games during the regular season. They're going into the playoffs as like a sixth seed or fifth seed, and then they're getting smashed. It's wonderful.
1: Well, yeah, but again...
2: Good Lord, Drew says I'm fine.
1: Steph and LeBron playing more than 60 games is not guaranteed at this point of their careers either.
0: Bring in pods. Here comes pods.
1: Those are the pods games.
0: No, like,
1: Klay Thompson.
0: I don't mean this as an insult at all to the Warriors. I genuinely don't. I know I'm having fun with it because it's such a fun topic. I think it's brilliant. I think it's such a fun, entertaining way.
2: As an entertainer, not as a sports team.
0: They're not.
1: Yes.
0: As a sports team, they're not going anywhere.
1: But as a sports
2: team. Is that the mentality you have?
0: Yes.
2: I don't know
0: if
2: about
0: I'm Joe
2: that.
0: Lacob, I'm looking at this and going, Steph.
2: That does not sound like a good owner to
0: Steph
2: me.
0: Steph's swan song was how he led that Warriors team to that title over the Boston
2: Let's
0: Celtics.
2: Let's go have fun, guys.
1: I think the
2: Get your walkers out.
1: I
2: Let's
1: think the
2: this.
1: Tough part about, like, is it a good sports owner thing is that there are no good answers at this point because you've just had a run that is literally the best any team has had this century.
2: But part of your decision is, and I get this, you also are putting yourself in the position to kind of be like in this spot because you aren't willing to part with Steph, or you weren't willing to part with Steph. And I get that because he is their guy.
0: Right.
1: Yes.
2: But that is pigeonholed yourself into this pigeonhole for the next maybe even two more years.
1: Yeah, the two timelines thing failed.
0: Yes.
2: Like, that's
0: They've already
2: not
0: screwed
2: good.
0: Their future. But they can get LeBron without having to sell off draft picks for Giannis and put themselves in a better position to where when Steph and LeBron and all them are done, then they have draft picks and they restart versus hamstringing yourself to try and go after Giannis. And yes, Giannis would be the face of the Warriors after it was all said and done, but bring Giannis to Golden State. The Warriors still aren't winning a title. They're not.
1: Well, the interesting thing, they've screwed their present, but their future is still intact because they have all their draft picks still, and they've refused to part. And Draymond had that ridiculous quote one time where it's like, we owe it to the organization to put them in a better spot than before we left.
2: Which is like, wait a second.
0: Think of the
2: here.
0: Better spot. Chase Center, LeBron, jersey sales, entertainment, national TV games. I'm in.
1: But they've essentially decided, okay, we cannot build a winner around Steph, so therefore, what do we do? We either just let Steph become Kobe at the end with the Lakers, where they're winning 20-something games on a terrible team and playing for draft picks, or we just make a bunch of money and figure out the rest later.
0: LeBron, I know you're listening. You always listen.
2: Oh, yeah.
0: Loyal
2: sure.
0: listener. You went all Hollywood. You're all about Hollywood movie LeBron now. What better movie ending than becoming, what's the Adam Sandler movie, Grown Ups? You're just doing it. with your buddies in Golden State. God. It's brilliant. It's think about it, LeBron. Think about it. Adam wants to weigh
2: in on
0: this. Sure, his agent's
2: calling us right now.
0: Hey, Rich, listen. We did you a solid with De'Aaron Fox. Why don't you do Sacramento a solid and all of the NBA and put LeBron in Golden State just so we can have fun. Adam, I see you want to weigh in on this. We'll get to you right when we come back from the break. Plus, homework for everybody during the break. Finish these sentences. The Knicks will win tonight because blank, and the Spurs will win tonight because blank. We'll talk about that when we return. It's Matt and Kayla, Sactown Sports.
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5: Happy Wednesday from the KCRA3 Weather Center. I'm meteorologist Ophelia Young. Today is a weather impact day for north breezes responsible for fire risk. The heat is also expected to build this week with daytime highs today in the low to mid 90s. Get the latest forecast on the KCRA3 News and the KCRA3 app.
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0: I think I failed to mention today that at 1 o'clock, Kristen Peek from NBA.com, a Hoops HQ contributor. She's also the color analyst on the NBA Future Starts Now games. She's going to be joining us to break down this draft class. Very excited to speak with her and have her on. She is brilliant. So check that out. Join us at 1 o'clock. For that, to put a bow on some of the fun Warriors, LeBron James to the Warriors talks that we've been having, the text line or the comment section gets it. LeBron James joining Steph and Draymond, it would just be the movie Wild Hogs, but in Golden State. I love that. By the way, just saw this too, this report. The Golden State Warriors made calls for Michael Porter Jr. hours before the trade deadline. That would be way more boring.
2: That would be.
0: Probably make more
2: Not
0: sense.
2: Not as fun.
0: But be way more boring. So boo boring. Make it fun. Lean into it. Have fun over there. Embrace the bit. Adam wants to jump in on the LeBron to the Golden State Warriors conversation before we move on to the NBA Finals. What up, Adam?
16: Hey, how you guys doing?
2: Good.
16: So I am a Warriors fan.
0: Uh-oh, get him off.
2: There it is.
0: Get rid of him.
16: And I wouldn't mind seeing LeBron because I know my team isn't doing anything, and I'd rather have great Steph Curry regular season game memories
0: right.
16: than a terrible team.
2: Well, there right. you go, Matt. See? One in favor of
0: there
2: you.
0: There you go. See, because Adam gets it. He understands as a Golden State Warrior fan where the Warriors are at. And to make it entertaining, that should be the goal for the end of Steph Curry's career. He's already got enough rings to weigh his hand down, so he has to walk and drag it across the pavement because of how heavy all those accolades are. Make it fun. Make it fun. Do it for the people. Game 4 of the NBA Finals tonight, Kayla. Inside Madison Square Garden, it's not quite as crazy, I guess, as Game 3 was. The president will not be in attendance, although I've heard security is still ramped up. Yesterday, we had the conversation, kind of, about, you had told me about the videos that you'd been seeing about all the shenanigans after the game. And I hadn't seen any of it. It just hadn't come across my timeline. And then Google said, okay, bet, we're going to show you everything. And now I've seen all these videos of just Spurs fans walking down the street and literally getting like attacked, assaulted.
2: Oh, yeah. I think they were ripping off jerseys just, and then it turned like, into fights and it was a mess.
0: Disgusting. It's disgusting. And I hope New York security and police and I mean, they're going to
2: I think police were getting.
0: Yeah. Police got hurt too. They need to do a better job. I don't know. It's gross. It's gross. And shame on those people for using that as an excuse to be absolute idiots. But the game itself, we talked yesterday about who has more pressure on them. I think we both agree. It is the New York Knicks, even though they have a 2-1 lead. You don't want to go back to San Antonio with the series tied 2-2. And you certainly don't want to go 0-2 in the Garden with that fan base and how they would react to that necessarily. So let's fill in the blanks together and feel free to play along at home. The Knicks will win tonight because blank. Fill in the blank. What's your answer?
2: Cat. Doing more playmaking ability. I mean, Kat's got to be way more involved than game 3, period. So Kat's playmaking.
0: Yeah, Kat getting back to what he was in games 1 and games 2 and the Knicks playing through him the same way they've been playing since Mike Brown made those adjustments to the Atlanta Hawks series. Yeah, that's a really good one. My answer to this is simple. The Knicks will win tonight because the supporting cast will step up again.
2: Sure.
0: Because the bench didn't really provide a whole lot at all for the Knicks in game 3. Shamet was terrible, just chucking threes. So whether it's him getting back on it or Mikal Bridges making more of an impact, helping out OG Anunoby, who's been really, really good, Mitchell Robinson being more impactful. I'm just looking for, I mean, Josh Hart had a good game shooting the basketball wise. So I'm not really talking so much about Hart and OG. But Brunson didn't have enough help, period, in game three, or game, yeah, game three. And he wasn't even that good himself in game three, even though he had, I think, 32 points. So I'm very much looking for, if the Knicks supporting cast is better than the Spurs supporting cast, I think the Knicks will win this basketball game.
2: Yeah. And you just brought up Jalen Brunson, and I was, and this kind of ties back to Carl Anthony Towns and really like maybe taking more shots. I heard that the discrepancy between shots in this series particular between Kat and Brunson is crazy. Like there's a huge, discrepancy. With saying that, I think like in a way, I go back to my, I know it didn't make sound like it made a lot of sense yesterday, but like maybe Brunson trying to do too much. Mm. And I say that because he also has 13 turnovers in three games here.
0: Sure.
2: That's, you've got to limit that a little.
0: Sure.
2: And so you do, then that plays into the bench though, like any more contribution from the bench. So these all kind of tie in together.
0: And it's harder for Brunson to get away with that against the San Antonio Spurs because of their guard rotation.
2: Right, because they have like three guys they on can him
0: throw,
2: at different times.
0: Exactly. Yeah. They can throw all three of these guys at him at all times. Not to mention Devin Vassell is more than capable.
2: Mm-hmm.
0: Julian Champagne, when he has to, is more than capable. So
2: like why are these little beads in
0: Boba.
2: This thing?
0: It's Boba.
2: I hate Boba.
0: I'm not a Boba fan
2: Gross.
0: Either. But
2: I didn't know that was...
0: Yeah, they're bobas.
1: They're like pearls, right? And they like squish in your mouth.
0: Jelly or something?
2: Not my thing. I like the drink, but the bobas, no.
0: I'm not a big fan of boba either.
1: I didn't even know they had boba at Starbucks.
2: They're just refreshers. Like they're not called bobas. That's what they are. Yeah. So,
1: well, boba's the stuff that's in it.
2: Yeah.
0: I'm not a big boba fan either. Another element of this too, like kind of counter to your point about Brunson, but not really.
2: Mm-hmm.
0: Matthew Tynan, we had yesterday, Spurs beat reporter, talked about how much the Spurs threw Stephon Castle on Cat.
2: Yeah.
0: To just kind of
2: front
0: him and harass him and annoy him as much as possible.
2: Yeah.
0: Like, Cat needs to be more aggressive.
2: Which he has been.
0: What is he, 6'10", 6'11"? Like, Cat's not short.
2: Yeah.
0: Cat, you need to be, if they're going to willingly choose a mismatch of a guard/wing against you, you need to abuse that and take advantage of that. And Kat didn't look like he wanted the ball at times.
2: Kat was off of his game. Let's just say this. Kat had an off game. I don't foresee that happening at least tonight. Because he's been so consistent in the way he plays. But especially opening up the two games with the Spurs, I felt like he has been the physical player that he needed to be.
0: Do you think the circumstances and the pageantry around game three got to Kat?
2: Yes. I think it got to...
0: A lot of them?
2: A lot of them. Hmm. I know that people are going to say, don't use that as an excuse, Kayla. I can say this right now. When you cover teams your whole life and you're in those locker rooms and you talk to players, and let me tell you, it does affect them.
0: Yeah.
2: They're never going to admit it, but a lot of that hoopla crap and a lot of that stuff, it drains you. Freaking drains you.
0: In a way, there was a ton of pressure on the Spurs being down 0-2, but Allen Stiles, I thought, put it brilliantly yesterday when talking about this. The Spurs could just kind of focus on basketball.
2: Yeah.
0: The Knicks couldn't because of everything around this game.
2: Yep.
0: Like the people courtside, the president being there, security.
2: All the questions hype, leading up to all of
0: the price of freaking tickets, for God's sake. Like there was a lot of distraction for New York, for the Knicks.
2: There was.
0: And that, to say that doesn't play a factor is just, I mean, it doesn't have to be the deciding factor, but it they're human.
2: Right. It doesn't have to be an excuse either. Unfortunately, this is sport.
0: Yeah.
2: This is what happens. This is the beauty of sport, too. But I do think today is much different. Mm. That's out of the way. You know, there's still hype around it. It's New York City. It's the number one market in the country. Mm-hmm. It's not going to be like that. I think that they already are like, okay, that's out of the way. Let's just go play ball.
0: There's still expectations, and there's still going to be a lot of people there, and the price is still going to be high, and it's still going to be a lot, but the circumstance of it being the second one now is not going to be as big of a deal, and I think you'll see the Knicks maybe be a little more calmer, be a little more settled in. How about this? The Spurs will win tonight because...
2: Yeah, you know my answer.
0: Wimby. Right?
2: Set the tone.
0: Yep,
2: Wimby. Like Wimby, when they win, does.
0: Yep.
2: Period.
0: A different answer from you, although Wimby is involved in this. The Spurs will win tonight because they continue their defensive pressure.
2: Well, that too, yeah.
0: Causing the Knicks to struggle to shoot from the perimeter. Yep. If the Knicks aren't hitting threes, they're going to really struggle because 7'4" Wimby is prowling the paint waiting for them.
2: And their defense is, you look at that last game, defense was just on a different level.
0: Yeah.
2: And it irritated the Knicks for sure.
0: I'm very interested to see if the physicality and the officiating is any different in this game. I hope it's not. I love Mike Brown. I understand the point he was making postgame. The NBA Finals will be worse if the refs start being a little more ticky-tacky with the physicality.
2: I don't think they. I would hope it's not changing.
0: I would hope not. I would think Mike was just trying to have his guys back more than anything. I certainly would hope that's the case. Coming up next, it's time to pick a side, including Trae Young turning himself into an underdog story. We'll discuss that and more next. It's Matt and Kayla, Sacktown Sports.
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0: Really quickly, before we get into Pick a Side, I lied. Remember when I said Game 4 was not going to be as big of a deal as Game 3 in Madison Square Garden?
2: Wait, well, now what?
0: That's before I found out that Taylor Swift will
2: Taylor
0: be in attendance.
2: Oh, Taylor Swift's going to be there. Yeah, I did see that.
0: Why? Bigger than the president.
2: Because she's technically like, you know, she made New York her home. When she moved out of Nashville, Tennessee, where she's originally from, well, she's from Hendersonville. This is right
1: I was
2: north
1: like,
2: of
1: is
2: it.
1: She from Pennsylvania?
2: No, like, well, she pretty much claims Nashville. She went to high school there and stuff. She made New York her home. So New York is pretty much her home. She's been a Knicks fan before in terms of being there.
1: So she went courtside to the Cavs game.
0: That
1: so
0: was for Travis. Travis. That was to support fiance.
1: But that can we say that she's part of Knicks Celebrity Row then?
0: I think so.
2: I think you ought to claim her.
0: If Travis comes with her, Travis will be part of Knicks Celebrity
1: Well, no,
0: Row.
1: Then he's a traitor because he, yeah, well, that's
0: just
1: his
0: supporting
1: mom.
0: His future wife.
2: I do wonder, though, if it will be Trav or nice. If it will be one of her many very popular known girlfriends. Yeah.
0: It's like, what's her name? Selena Gomez will be with her or something?
2: Somebody like that who's also got New York ties.
0: Apparently, according to Yahoo Sports, the Garden is also reportedly the venue where she and Travis Kelce will tie the knot. So they're getting married at Madison Square Garden.
2: They're spending millions of dollars to book out. Do you know that's the biggest, you guys know this, it's the biggest venue in the world, actually.
1: They call it the world's most famous
2: venue.
1: Yeah,
2: so like that thing's booked out for years and years to come. But they're obviously making an exception for millions of dollars, because that's where Taylor is having the wedding.
0: I hope that thing isn't like, they're not going to like televise or make anything.
2: Who knows?
1: No, I don't think so.
0: Please no.
1: But there's going to be great photo ops. But you know who is going to be there randomly? Like a bunch of random Kansas City Chiefs are going to be at the Garden for the super wedding.
0: How's this for a segue for you, Kyle? Madison Square Garden is the home of the wedding of Travis Kelce and the wedding of Taylor Swift. It's also the place where Trae Young is the most hated.
2: Whoa, and, what a segue,
0: and
2: man.
0: Trae Young is great part segue, of our Matt. Pick a side
2: Let's
0: topic
2: go.
0: Number one.
1: It was a little wordy, but.
0: Yeah, I stumbled my
2: it
0: way.
2: It works.
0: Through.
1: By the way,
2: it works.
1: The question is, Trae Young thinks he slept on. Do we think he's going to have a bounce back season? But did you hear Wemby in the postgame presser?
0: Yeah, say I'm not as hated as Trae
1: Young. Yeah,
0: yet.
1: They asked him about being a villain at MSG now. He's like, not as much as Trae Young.
2: That's really funny.
0: Is Trae bigger than.
1: Yes, it doesn't matter who you're going to
0: see. Tyrese?
1: They chanted bleep Trae Young when the Hawks were there last year. He was already traded.
0: They did. That's true.
1: He wasn't even on the team and they did bleep Trae Young chants.
0: That's true. I think Tyrese is a close second.
2: Dang, Trae.
0: All right.
2: I think, look, I will say this. And he said, quote, I wasn't this slept on ever before, right? So that's like his quote he's rolling with. So he's clearly got a chip on his shoulder. Look, Trae, first and foremost, stay healthy, my man. Now, if you can stay healthy, there's no doubt in my mind that for him individually, he could have a comeback season. I do feel like when people have motivation to play, which that should never, you should never have to have that much motivation, but clearly he does, that he could have a comeback season. But that all relies on the health part of it. And I just don't know if that's actually going to play into his favor.
0: I guess this proves Trae's point of being slept on. But when I think about the Washington Wizards and what I'm curious about with that team after or even before they make their selection at number one overall, which is likely going to be AJ Dabonsa, but who knows? I'm more curious about Anthony Davis and what the hell that's going to look like versus Trae Young specifically.
1: Well,
0: so,
1: that's if he ever plays for them.
0: Exactly. That's what I'm curious about.
1: Because he straight up does not want to be there.
2: He don't want to be anywhere. By the way, I saw some crazy weird report yesterday. I don't think it was it wasn't a random person, but that they were also eyeing Boozer at two.
1: Well, no, they're at one.
0: They're at one.
2: Or sorry, okay.
0: The Utah Jazz. Yeah, because Carlos Boozer is
2: Boozer.
0: Carlos Boozer is involved with the
4: Jazz.
0: Yeah. No. We don't. We're not talking about you, Utah.
1: Yeah, he's an advisor for the organization. Yeah.
0: Here's the thing. People in Washington will be pissed off at Trae Young if he comes in and starts, like, taking the ball away from either Darren Peterson or A.J. Devonta.
2: Right.
0: You know how funny that would be? Like, A.J.'s out there and Trae's like, give me the ball, and starts shooting. Everyone's like, no! Give the ball to A.J. Right. Get out the way.
1: Trae Young's whole problem the last 2 years in Atlanta is that he just wouldn't shoot. He would just always pass.
0: Mm-hmm. Well, that actually might be good.
2: And Trae's like, come on, I need the ball. I have a comeback here.
0: Watch this defense.
1: I low-key think the Wizards are going to be good next year.
0: Ooh. Define good.
1: Like, playoff team. They might have to do it through the play-in.
0: They better be.
1: Yeah.
0: I think the Wizards could be... I think the ceiling of the Wizards next season is what the Hornets were this year, in my opinion.
1: Oh,
0: like that team that, but they're not going to come out of nowhere as much as the Hornets did. If that makes sense.
1: This is going to sound weird. I think the ceiling for the Wizards is what most people thought the Spurs would be this year, if that makes sense. Mm. Like people thought the Spurs would be like a 5-6-7 seed in the West, maybe win a playoff series. That's kind of what I think the Wizards are next year.
0: I hear that.
2: All right, next subject.
1: All right, LeBron James.
0: Yes, more.
1: Going to the Warriors.
2: Nope, that's not what it is, guys.
0: Come on, let's do it again.
2: Read the right title for Pick a Side.
0: Let's do it again.
1: He is the cover star for Time 100 Sports Most Influential People.
0: In a Warriors jersey?
1: In a suit.
0: Oh.
1: Was that the right choice? And if not, who should be the cover?
0: Most influential people.
2: Yeah. Well,
1: in sports.
2: In sports. This is sports specific. So there's like, I mean, there's a ton of like ESPN people. Shams made it. Obviously, Pat McAfee made it. Then there's athletes that are on there. There's a lot of the U.S. Olympic gymnasts that were on there.
0: I'm just thinking athletic or athletes. I'm not even thinking personalities.
2: I think that like it would have made a lot of sense if this was like the farewell year that he just had and that like, it was like, okay, LeBron's done with his career. Like, I don't know. I think almost Wimby's more notable to be on it.
0: Yeah, international players can be this, right? It's not like an American
1: thing. Yeah, it's world.
2: No, it's just sports in general.
0: I think Shohei Ohtani could have a conversation.
1: Oh, I didn't even think about him.
2: That's a good one.
1: I was going to say, the answer here is Messi, but I'm guessing they did LeBron because LeBron was willing to do the photo op.
0: Yeah, I imagine.
2: Yeah.
1: But the answer is Messi.
2: I mean, that's not my answer, but...
0: I mean, I understand. I think Messi's in the conversation. Shohei's in the conversation. I think LeBron absolutely is in the conversation. Is there anybody... Let's put it this way. Is there anybody in basketball that should be ahead of LeBron? Is it Steph?
2: No, not this year. Not this last year.
1: Yeah, I still think influential. I still think it's LeBron.
0: I agree.
2: I mean, shoot, you could put freaking Myles Garrett on there. You could put Fernando Mendoza on there for what happened with everything. I mean, he was like...
0: Sam Darnold.
2: No.
1: Yeah, I guess who is the football player is Mahomes, right? I'm trying to think who is the football player that would even...
0: Probably Mahomes, especially with Mahomes' comeback tour.
1: Yeah, I don't even know which football player like gets close on this top like five.
0: I'm just trying to think in terms of popularity.
2: Well, honestly, you could probably put Tom Brady. You could probably
1: Tom Brady probably is still.
2: Because now he's doing the ownership and he's doing the Fox number one booth. And
0: you could have like the Raiders logo over one shoulder and the Patriots logo over the other.
2: Because he's remaking himself.
0: All of his rings. Yeah, the Buccaneers just tiny in the background.
2: Where do we land? Sean says that, you know, I land in the top 100. I'd be like 100 and like... Just on the
1: Kayla's number 100.
0: You're 100.
2: I'd be on
0: the
2: brink.
0: Add like four zeros. There's me.
1: Is it 100,000?
0: Yeah, I don't know. Probably no. Four zeros is
1: a million.
0: I think it's a million, right?
1: Yeah. Four zeros to 100.
2: We should do the top 100 in Sacramento.
1: Well, we know who's the most influential sports figure in Sacramento.
0: Yeah.
2: Oh, didn't this list already? Wait, isn't it a...
1: Yeah, we already did this bit.
2: Yeah, okay.
0: He works for another station, self-proclaimed.
2: But didn't Dave get up in arms about this? If Dave's not top five,
0: Dave's rioting.
2: Right, Dave was not
1: happy about that. We purposely put Dave low on the list.
2: That's Whitey's brainchild, but that's pretty funny. We all executed it.
1: Anyways, I'd go Messi.
2: Okay.
0: I'll go Shohei.
2: Yeah, and I will go Tom Brady. Let's do the last one real quick.
0: Okay.
1: All right. The last one or the sports last one?
2: We can do the sports last one. That's
1: okay.
2: Fine.
1: You want puck talk?
2: Yeah.
1: All right. Stanley Cup Final, 2-2.
0: Woo-hoo.
1: Who's going to win, Vegas or Carolina?
0: Well, see, now I'm extra rooting against the Las Vegas Knights because John Fisher said go Knights or whatever during the Nash.
2: I know.
1: Yeah, game proof through the night, and then everyone says night.
0: Yeah, no.
2: He's making it hard.
0: Nope.
2: But I've got to stick with my guy Torts, man. I'll tell you this much.
0: Kayla loves the Knights. Big Knights fan, Kayla Anderson.
2: Tortorella. I'll tell you this much. People are watching this Stanley Cup playoff, and I think like it's just getting so much more buzz because they're actually scoring a lot.
0: Yeah.
2: And so it does make it fun to, I think Mark Messier like said yesterday, this is probably one of the best that he's seen. And that's coming from Messier. Like that's
1: it's just goal
2: crazy.
1: After goal after goal.
2: Yeah.
1: I'm going with Vegas, baby.
2: Bring me the money, baby.
1: I still love the Golden Knights.
0: I guess go Carolina, even though I hate the owner. I hate all the owners.
2: That's right. He doesn't like the Carolina.
1: Oh,
2: owner
1: that's right.
2: Because
1: he's the Blazers guy. Blazers,
0: I abstain.
2: He says, what would it be? Zamboni.
0: I hope both teams have fun.
2: Go Zamboni.
1: The only pure hockey player is your boy Celebrini.
0: Yes. If Macklin ain't playing, I don't care.
2: He don't know anybody else.
0: Is Macklin in the game? I ain't watching.
2: Oh, my goodness.
0: Macklin Celebrini is the only reason to watch hockey. That's not true, but I'm doing a bit.
1: It's the only reason for Matt George
2: He's
1: to watch hockey.
2: He's done some bits today, for sure.
1: By the way, I saw Ovechkin in those commercials. He looks old.
2: He is Kyle, and he's still playing.
1: But he looks hockey old.
0: Yeah.
2: Well, he's...
0: One
2: he's
0: hit?
2: Not, yeah. He's got his teeth knocked out a lot.
0: I was
2: going
0: to say, one hit at that age? Uh-uh.
2: He tough as nails. Though, I'm
0: sure, well, yeah, he is. He plays hockey.
2: That man is tough as nails.
0: That man is going to retire and roll out of bed the next morning, and everything is going to scream at him.
2: Yeah, I agree.
1: He already probably feels that way.
0: I know, but just give him a little ibuprofen and get out there. Skate away.
2: He's like, I'm coming back. I'm scoring more goals.
0: Yeah, that's what he does.
2: Mm-mm-mm.
0: Coming up next, it's time for the lunch break. The Sabonis Hornets trade rumors could be a useful tool for other Sabonis trade negotiations. We'll explain next. It's Matt and Kayla, Sacktown Sports.
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0: You know, X, I call it Twitter, certainly has its issues. But every once in a while, X comes in clutch right at the right times. Like when you're about to start a segment on DeMontis Sabonis trade talks, and all of a sudden, a tweet from NBA Central comes across your timeline about framework of a DeMontis Sabonis Charlotte Hornets trade, per Mike Scotto. A trade framework involving Miles Bridges, Josh Green, and a first-round pick for DeMontis Sabonis has been discussed. All I'll say is, nailed it.
2: You do, except for we don't have Grant Williams in here.
0: That's true.
1: Oh, your boy.
2: My boy Grant.
0: Which also, it kind of makes sense that
2: The
0: Hornets would rather keep Grant.
2: Keep Grant instead of Miles.
0: Yeah.
2: Yeah.
0: Listen, the pick is what matters here. And if it's 14 or 18, it's a big deal. I almost want to take 14 out of the conversation. I just don't think 14 is, like, Charlotte wants to take a really good role player to add to their group, 14, and then they want to acquire DeMontis Sabonis and potentially use 18 to do that. And now they've gotten their starting center. They probably got a really good rookie role player. Year two of Con Knipple, LaMelo Ball, Brandon Williams, all of them. Like, they got a group. They got a squad. But can the Sacramento Kings use these trade talks as leverage for any other teams that are interested in DeMontis Sabonis? And the one team that we know has had interest, and there have been consistent trade talks with this team about DeMontis Sabonis, has been the Toronto Raptors. We know that there was the framework of like an RJ Barrett and Jakob Poeltl, although his contract is disgusting. Plus like filler, I think, if I'm not mistaken, and like a future first round pick or whatever. And by the way,
1: I think draft compensation was the term that was used.
0: Toronto has the 19th pick in the draft. So one pick after 18. So you could go. Yeah, that's how math works, Matt. Thanks for explaining that to people. The
3: nerds.
0: Yes, I know. I'm a brilliant mathematician.
2: I'm not.
0: So the Kings very much, I believe, will it make that much of a difference? I don't know. But now if you want to put the Raptors on the clock a little bit and go back to them and go, look, there's another Eastern Conference team that you're going to be directly competing against with. You're on two. They're on the exact same timeline. The Raptors arguably are a little bit ahead of schedule because of they finished higher in the Eastern Conference last season than the Hornets did. But who would we make the argument for, especially with Domantas Sabonis, who's on the better trajectory? It's the Charlotte Hornets, my opinion.
2: In my opinion, too. Yeah.
0: It might be close. So I'm going to the Raptors, and I'm going, look, we're very serious about trading Sabonis to Charlotte. I don't think you want him in Charlotte, because not only do you not get him, and you still need to address your center position, because Jakob Poeltl was basically unplayable.

0: basically unplayable in the playoffs.
1: It was pretty bad.
0: He was terrible. You need to address your center position, and you probably want to keep the center you're going after from a team that's directly competing with you. So now we're putting the pressure on a little bit. We're not taking Jakob Poeltl's contract. We want RJ Barrett. We want 19. Let's get this across the finish line, or we're going to Charlotte, and this guy's going to Charlotte. I don't know if that makes the Raptors budge at all, but hey, put the pressure on. Perry can do it.
1: Well, Perry definitely is thinking like, okay, I'm on to something here. Now I've got an actual team in the summer to work with in terms of trying to make it more desirable for Sabonis to land there.
0: Yeah.
1: Because I think for the longest time with the trade deadline talk, it was majority just Toronto until the very end when Washington perhaps got involved, but it was just too late. You know, that wasn't going to work.
0: Yeah.
1: There wasn't enough time to do what he's maybe able to do now that could happen during the draft or, like you said, right after the draft. I absolutely think this is going to benefit Scott Perry if the Toronto Raptors are truly still involved or, you know, thinking about possibly making a move like this, which nothing tells me why they wouldn't be. Like, what's changed? You didn't get to where you needed to go in the playoffs. You didn't have the production from your center.
0: Yeah.
1: Like, he's honestly a little bit, it's just kind of like laughable.
0: It was a gaping hole for them in the playoffs.
1: It was, I mean, we talked about it every time they played. So nothing has made me think that Toronto's need for a center is any different.
0: Uh-huh.
1: But now you got another team that's actually seriously involved, and now we got two players that are even potentially going to be some of the pieces with the trade. It's very realistic now.
0: Yeah.
1: So for Toronto, you're thinking, okay, maybe we do ease up on some of these other things that we were pushing.
0: Yeah.
2: Just quick side note, the deal that would work with Toronto is Barrett and Grady Dick, but Toronto wouldn't do that without moving Poeltl, because what's the point of having Sabonis and Poeltl?
0: Well, that's always been the caveat,
1: it's
0: but that's
1: Poeltl thing.
0: That's not the Kings' problem.
2: Yes.
0: Like, that's the part of
1: And I'm sure Scott Perry's telling him, like, that's Perry's not like, our problem.
0: It's not our job to get rid of your garbage.
1: Right.
0: And you, we're certainly not just going to take it on.
1: Right.
0: You have to figure out how to get rid of it. If you want Domantas Sabonis, trade for him. And then figure out, find someone else to take Jakob Poeltl off your hands. We're not taking your trash. And the conversation has always gone for Toronto, then okay, well, then we can't do it. We're not doing it. Okay. Well, now there is a team.
1: Yeah.
0: Now there's a team right now, right there in the East that you're competing with that could then get him.
1: And that's the bigger thing than anything. Because you could say maybe if it was a West team or something, and it was like, oh, okay, well, like, it is what it is. But now you're talking about a timeline team that's on the same timeline, that's in the East. Mm-hmm. These are all things that are in favor now of Scott.
0: Yeah.
1: But again, the Poeltl thing is what's literally weighing everything down. Mm-hmm. Now, like someone mentioned in here, would you take, like, two picks from Toronto and acquire that contract?
0: Depends on what the picks are and how... I would rather do the Charlotte deal at that point. Mm-hmm. Why take? I don't want
1: you
0: anything,
1: just don't want to mess with that.
0: I don't
1: that.
0: Want anything to do with that Poeltl contract. It's gross.
1: Yeah.
0: It's gross. And you're moving on from Domantas Sabonis to free up money long term.
1: You don't want
0: to
1: get back into
0: bogged
1: that.
0: Down with even more money long. Mm-hmm. Well, it's not more money, but even longer term money.
1: Yeah. So you're pretty much telling Toronto, like, figure it out without Poeltl being a part of it.
0: Poeltl is your problem. Ain't got a damn thing to do with us. You want Sabonis? Here's how it happens. Yeah. If you don't, then he's probably going to go to a rival of yours in the East. Deal with it. That's the pressure you can put on. Doesn't mean the Raptors are going to budge. Like, we have Logical Raptors Fanatic, who's in our YouTube comment section. He listens every show. We love him. I'm not surprised by this response at all. That's not happening. Go to the Hornets then. Meh. Okay, then what do your Raptors do? What do? Are you trying to go after Anthony Davis, who doesn't want to be in Washington? Like, what do the Raptors do then? Because the Raptors are trying to build off of what they did last year. And everybody, the entire world, saw how useless Jakob Poeltl was in the playoffs. It is the gaping hole that you have to address. And there is not a better center available out there right now than Domantas Sabonis. Okay, so you're going to target another center that's not Domantas Sabonis? I'm sure you can find one. Will

0: they have the impact that you ultimately need, not just to get back to the playoffs, but to actually build upon those playoffs.
1: Right.
0: That's the point. That's the spot you're in. Because financially, the Raptors are kind of bogged down. They're not in a great spot.
1: Mm-hmm.
0: So, like, logical Raptors fanatic, give me a response. Give me something. Give me an idea. Because if you're just hoping that, pop, poof, a magical center will appear, maybe someone that we're not talking about becomes available. Can the Raptors afford to wait that long? And will the Raptors have what is needed in order to go and get that magical center? Well, because nobody wants Jakob Poeltl's bum-ass contract.
1: Well, he says Poeltl needs a healthy year.
0: And I need $1 million.
1: I'd take some, too.
2: Like, well, Poeltl needs $29
0: million. You're paying that much money in a contract that, by the way, de-incentivizes you. I liked it.
1: I was
0: on Kyle's.
1: I know, but what? Oh.
2: The Poeltl 29.
1: Oh.
0: The contract de-incentivizes you from playing Poeltl. Because once he reaches a minutes threshold every season, his guarantees on his final year go up. So you're paying a center that you have a contract incentive that tells you do not pay the center who's bad in the playoffs when he does play and is injured most of the time. So one, why would you want that? And two, why would anybody else want that? And three, what in the hell makes you think you're going to get a center of the caliber of Domantas Sabonis for that?
1: Well, logical Raptors fan, and since, yes, he's very active, always in the YouTube chat, we very much appreciate that, but he says, why are the Raps selling low on Poeltl when he's a decent center, basically LeBron ratings?
0: Brother, did we watch, Raptors fanatic, you're a Raptors fan, you watch the playoffs too. A decent center? He was unplayable. He wasn't on the floor for how much money he's being paid. I know Domantas Sabonis has his shortcomings too, don't get me wrong, but Domantas Sabonis is a league-leading rebounder. Domantas Sabonis is an elite passer. There's certain issues with Sabonis' game. Sabonis is 5 times better than Jakob Poeltl. It's not close.
1: How old's Poeltl, by the way?
0: I think he's 28, okay. 29, something like that.
1: Yeah.
2: Yeah, and 3 years of guaranteed money left on the deal.
0: He's not it good.
1: That is a gross deal, by the way. I know we always say this, but the more we talk about it, the more I just am like, what is this?
2: We do say gross deal, but I do think that if some team with cap space was given a future Raptors first round pick, they would take Poeltl's contract in a salary dump.
1: It's all about the fixing. Sure.
2: It's just about Toronto's willingness to dump that draft pick to move the contract extension they arguably shouldn't assign.
0: Sure. But again, this is a conversation is, do you want Domantas Sabonis or do you not? If you do, then you have to find somebody else to deal with Poeltl because the Kings are not obligated to give that to you because now, like, there's no, the Raptors lose leverage as soon as the Charlotte Hornets enter the chat.
1: Okay, so real quick, just to expand on that conversation, is there any other center that could be available that would then, if Poeltl was in the trade talk, they could take his contract on and be okay with it?
0: As in find a third team?
2: Or another team that would trade their center.
1: Yes.
2: Right? Is there another player of Sabonis' caliber that the Raptors could trade for instead?
1: That's kind of what I was thinking.
0: Okay. I mean, let's explore.
2: I know the Grizzlies were connected to Poeltl before, but Zach Edey is not a money match.
1: Right. Because he's still on that contract.
2: That one probably realistically doesn't happen. There's
0: going down the list of top centers.
1: Yep.
0: I mean, I'm not even going to bother saying the names at the top.
1: Well, no.
0: I mean,
1: let's get realistic.
0: Even like, okay, Jared Allen, no. Jalen Duren, no. DeAndre Ayton out of L.A.?
2: But he's a free agent.
0: Well, true.
2: Is interesting, and I don't know what direction this team is going, but I've heard his name in talks, is Rudy Gobert.
1: Oh, yeah.
0: Why in the hell would the Minnesota Timberwolves want Jakob Poeltl?
1: No, I'm not saying
0: they're trying to win a title.
2: No, Poeltl's getting moved to a third team in all of these situations.
0: Yes, but that's up to the Raptors to figure out. The Raptors have no leverage to call whoever they're trying to make a deal with and go, give us the better center in the deal and figure out where to send Jakob Poeltl. kiss my you know what.
2: Well, unless they include the draft pick compensation, which right. they've seemed hesitant to do.
0: But what does that, again, if we're talking Rudy Gobert, what does that do for Minnesota? Minnesota's trying to win a title. They don't care about a future draft pick. They're trying to win a title.
2: It would be a supplemental move. So, like, if Minnesota trades for Kyrie and they have to move Rudy Gobert, and then Rudy Gobert gets rerouted and Poeltl goes to Dallas or something like that.
0: But it all comes back around to the same thing. Toronto, then you need to find the team that will take Poeltl for a first-round pick.
1: Yeah.
0: It's not up to the Kings or Timberwolves in this scenario or anybody to do that for you.
1: And maybe that becomes a three-team situation.
2: Because it seemed like your question, Kayla, was like, okay, if Sabonis goes to Charlotte, mm-hmm. what does Toronto do? Like, what is their pivot?
1: Yeah, that's kind of what.
0: I don't know if they have one.
2: Yeah,
0: there's Poeltl's contract is that bad.
2: There's not a clear-cut option mm-hmm. out there. They could theoretically sign Porzingis, but again, that's not, you know.
1: Right.
2: It's not a perfect answer.
1: Sabonis is definitely, like, A, available, and be the best option for them right now, in my opinion. But you're right. I think the deal would have been done if it wasn't for Poeltl and the contract.
2: Uh-huh.
1: And then, well, maybe like the picks and return. I mean, no, because I think that they'd be getting Barrett.
0: Yeah. Let's do a little exercise here. Looking at the standings from the Eastern Conference this year, I'm just going to list off one by one the teams underneath the Raptors, and we'll talk about, like, do we expect them to be better or worse than the Raptors next season? If the Raptors stay the same, right? Mm-hmm. Hawks. I think the Hawks will be better than the Raptors next year.
1: No, they're not going to be better than the Hawks.
0: You think the Hawks will be better than the Raptors next year? I agree with you. I think the Hawks are trending in a better direction than the Raptors are.
2: Yeah. The Hawks have work to do, but they also have the 8th pick in the draft, which helps tremendously.
1: I think they just re-signed their head coach, too.
2: Oh, yeah. Quinn Snyder got an extension. Yeah.
0: 76ers. They have year two of VJ Edgecombe. If Embiid stays healthy, that's a big one. Paul George, I know, is a big one. But Tyrese Maxey and VJ Edgecombe are going to be one of the best backcourts in the NBA, period.
1: Yeah.
2: Low-key, Toronto should try and go for Embiid, low-key.
0: That would be crazy.
1: That would be wild. I think Philly's always a difficult one to pick. Just Philly always Phillies it. But I'll say Philly will. Let's give them a slight edge.
0: Okay. Magic. I think.
1: Orlando Magic. Did you see that pivot of my head when that hit the beat?
0: Based off of how Orlando played in the playoffs, I want to believe they should be better than the Raptors. But for some reason, I just do not.
1: You think they're taking a step back?
0: No, I don't know. I just don't believe in the Magic.
1: You've never had. You've been on this one for a minute.
0: I can't get over it. I'm stuck.
1: Yeah, you can't. You are stuck.
2: Where I agree with you is that, like, I believe Paolo's very good. I like Franz. I like that team. Mm-hmm. But the way they went out in the playoffs is that's how you break up cores type of playoff loss. Like, you go 20 or what was it, 45 minutes without making a shot.
1: That was bad.
2: You can't come back from that.
1: It did end on a sour note.
2: That's okay, like we start fighting with each
1: then
2: other.
1: We'll
2: loss.
1: Give Toronto. This will be one of the teams that we give Toronto.
0: I almost think they're like neck and neck.
1: Well, you got to give it to one person.
0: I'll give it to Toronto, I guess, just to be friendly. Continuing on, the Hornets.
2: Hornets will be
0: better. The Heat, if they get Giannis, way better.
1: Oh, heck yeah.
0: Well, the Bucks will probably drop down.
2: Yeah.
0: The Bulls, I don't think so yet.
1: No,
0: and then Nets, no. Pacers, yeah.
2: Yeah.
0: And Wizards, maybe.
2: Yeah,
1: yeah, that's
2: it.
1: Not, oof.
0: The Raptors barely might make the play-in next year.
1: No one wants to be in the relegation zone either.
0: I don't know if they'll be that bad.
1: I know. I'm joking around.
2: Bulls are going to find it by accident.
1: I'm just joking around
0: Hey,
1: here.
0: Listen, logical Raptors fanatic, I'm going at you here a little bit because I think you're just being stubborn on the wrong thing. We can all admit Jakob Poeltl was not good for the Raptors in the playoffs. He's talking about when Poeltl plays, the Raps winning percentage is wild. Did you watch the playoffs?
1: I think.
0: He didn't play. And when he did, he was bad. And they lost.
2: This is going to sound disrespectful, but he's kind of the Dennis Schroeder of centers.
1: Uh-oh.
0: Ouch.
2: He's like, he can be a fringe starter or a really good backup, but he's getting paid so much money.
1: He's just not reliable.
0: His contract doesn't even kick in until the following season.
1: Okay,
0: Next season, he's $18 million. The following year is when his $27.3 million hits, then $29.4 million, and then $27.3 million. And that final year's guarantees are based off of if he plays enough.
1: Is this one of the more, like, awful contracts we've seen in a minute?
0: Yeah, it's a bad contract. Right now, it's not nearly the worst, I don't think.
1: No, not the worst, bad. But it's like, we're...
0: It's a bad
2: contract. It's kind of an unnecessary contract. It's right. Like... Because I remember he signed it, and then they fired Masai Ujiri like that's, 2 weeks later.
1: Yeah,
2: it's like Masai just worse. Got his boy paid. Which, by the way, Masai's in Dallas now. If we want a team that could potentially facilitate, that'd be funny if Masai signed that deal and the Raptors have to attach a pick to send it to Dallas.
0: That would be something.
1: Louise.
0: Yeah, like I think the Kings should absolutely be using this as leverage. It probably ultimately results in the Raptors going, "We can't do it because we have Jakob Poeltl." Then watch Domantas Sabonis potentially go to Charlotte and help them pass you right up.
1: Mm-hmm.
2: This sounds dumb, yeah, but they kind of need a more expensive center than Sabonis.
0: Weirdly.
2: Either
0: Joel Embiid.
2: Yeah, they should do that.
0: That'd be crazy.
2: They should.
0: Hilarious.
2: I'm trying to think what the trade would be. It would have to be like Barrett, Poeltl, Grady Dick for Embiid, and then the Sixers have to like attach a draft pick or something. Mm-hmm. Or maybe the Raptors send a draft pick. They, now that I've talked this out, the Raptors should totally do that.
0: Crazy. Be funny.
1: I'm glad we got another team here in the mix though, because it does make it more it does make it more realistic, and it does make it interesting, because Toronto definitely could be not squirming, but like be more like, okay, maybe we revisit this. Maybe we pick up the phone, give Scott a call, have a little talk.
0: It gives the
1: see where we can get.
0: It just gives the Kings a lot more leverage.
1: Is it? I'm just like, is there any other team?
0: Although I'm sure there are other teams that are going to be interested.
1: Yeah.
2: Interested in Sabonis?
1: Yeah.
0: Or Portland, maybe. I think Portland has reason to be interested in him. I've seen, I think our guy Will Z from SI, covers the Kings for SI, floated out like a Jeremy Grant.
1: Yeah.
0: Keegan Murray's brother. What the hell is
2: Chris?
0: Chris Murray. Thank you. Chris Murray, and then the future first for Domas.
2: I think the other one is depending on how good Brooklyn wants to be. Brooklyn makes sense.
0: Brooklyn, go play with Jordy.
2: It would be, they're already trying to get rid of Michael Porter Jr.'s expiring contract.
1: Right. I just saw something on that actually.
2: So it would be Porter Jr. for Sabonis, basically.
1: Keep drumming up those teams.
0: Hey.
2: Well, I guess the deal would be based, because it's RJ Barrett, Grady Dick, and 19 versus Miles Bridges, Josh Green, and 18, which, again, put the Miles Bridges part of it aside. Like, those deals are kind of like, for Sacramento, the same.
0: I mean, the Kings are aware that Sabonis has value. It might not be as much as it would have been a year or two ago, but Sabonis does have value. And if Scott Perry is smart, which I believe he is, he'll be able to use that to potentially raise up the price as little as he possibly can, in incremental amounts as much as he can, by pitting teams, especially competing playoff teams in the East, against each other. I like it. It's a power position.
1: He is a businessman.
0: We'll take the break. When we come back, let's talk a little football. Aaron Donald, coming out of retirement to join the Rams, is becoming more than just a fun thought. Kayla and I will discuss next. It's Matt and Kayla, Sacktown Sports.
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9: 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The Falcons were the opponent, and Atlanta had absolutely no answer for Joe Montana, Jerry Rice, and the 49ers. The final score was 45-35 San Francisco, but in between, Montana found Mike Sherrard for a touchdown. He also found Jerry Rice for not one, not two, not three, not four, but five touchdowns. All told, Joe Montana threw for 476 yards and six touchdowns, one of his best days of his Hall of Fame career.
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10: We got to get to these Aaron Donald rumors becoming more than that. Adam Schefter talked about it recently.
11: Now, wait a second. We did this on Pick a Side.
10: We did.
11: And Kayla, no, this isn't official yet, but Kayla did say Kayla it is more likely that Donald comes back.
10: Well, Adam Schefter agrees with you. We'll play that audio for you in just a second. But anytime JR's on hold, we got to see what the hell he's going to come in with. What up, JR?
12: What's up, double first name, Matt George?
10: How are you?
12: What's up, Kayla? Spokane, Washington.
11: What up?
12: What's up, girl? What up? Did you live there?
11: I'm from there, born and raised.
12: Who's your famous? Who's your most famous guy from there?
11: Ryan Sandberg.
12: Bing Crosby.
11: Well, that too, but I'm a sports girl.
12: I know you are. She's been there many times.
10: I'm surprised she didn't say herself.
12: Beat up on the Gonzaga. What's that?
10: I'm surprised she didn't say herself. She's the most famous person.
12: Yeah, right? That's the most famous. Nah, I love going up there. Watch a little Zag game against the old St. Mary's Gales.
11: Yeah.
12: Those are fun games. Yeah. Hey, real quick, why are we bagging on Sabonis? Do we all have amnesia on how good he was just a couple years ago? I mean, he was the double-double Burger King of the world. He was definitely, it should have been for, you know, all-star. We all know a popularity contest, but I'm kind of getting a little discouraged that people seem to have amnesia if he's fully healthy, how good of a player he is in the interior. Whether he's a true center or not, I'm not sure, but when he was fully healthy, he was the reason we were so good that year.
10: JR makes a great point. He's an unbelievably talented center. The thing with Sabonis, though, is with where the Sacramento Kings are going, it's more difficult to build around Sabonis for two reasons. One, because of the amount of money that he's making. And two, because it's already difficult to surround Sabonis with the right type of players. And if you want to make Sabonis part of the foundation of what you're doing going forward, it limits specifically what you need, right? You have to have the right types of players around him versus you move on from him, you free up the money, you have a fresh slate to go out and get the players that you want to build around. But JR, his point is absolutely valid. Like, Sabonis is a really, really, really good player.
11: Yeah.
10: I just don't think he fits anymore.
11: No, I'm glad he said that too. But that actually then, I think JR helps the argument for Perry to be like, hey, look, he is still this valuable center, however you want to like use him in your, you know, offense or whatever, that he is still valuable. Like, yes, he was injured most of last season, but we all talk about him because, again, it is the fit thing, I think, moving forward. And Scott's vision for his team has, I don't think it has as much to do with just like they've given up on him as a player.
10: Right.
11: I think he might be better suited in somebody else's offense.
10: This is actually where the 3-2-1 draft lottery system works in favor of the Kings in a way, because unlike in the old system, if you don't find a good deal for Sabonis right now, oh, okay. He's going to come in and he's going to help us avoid the relegation zone and win games.
11: Mm-hmm.
10: Now, the Kings have to be careful that Sabonis doesn't take too much away from Max and Dylan and their development, but I think there's a way to do that song and dance a lot easier than like Zach LaVine, for example.
11: Because you said, and I think the chat mentioned it too, you can play both at points in terms of Sabonis.
10: I think the Kings believe they can do that. I'm still not 100% sold that that'll work, but I think the Kings believe they can do that.
11: Mm-hmm.
10: So we'll see how that looks, of course. But still, I think if this Charlotte Hornets deal is a real thing, the Kings should, especially if they can get a pick in this year's draft, I think the Kings should very much be pushing for it. Should we hear Adam Schefter say the same things that you've been saying on these airwaves for a couple days?
11: Yeah, Adam, I'm glad you get paid 20 times a million more, but go ahead, Adam.
10: Here is Adam Schefter talking about Aaron Donald, coming out of retirement. Listen to what he says here.
13: When you talk to all the people involved, nobody is coming out right now and saying Aaron Donald is coming back. But everybody is acknowledging that it is a possibility. And the fact that it is even a possibility in June tells me that I think there's every possibility it will become more real in July. And I think if and when they present a plan to him as to how he would be used, I think it's more likely than not that he'll be back. Now, nobody said that. Nobody said that. Everybody thinks, we'll see. It's possible. We're talking about it. He has to commit to it. It still sounds like we're a ways away. He has not gotten there yet. But the fact that this is even coming up, and the fact that the Rams have the team that they do, and the fact that Aaron Donald will get to play with Myles Garrett, and the fact that the Super Bowl's in L.A. this year, I just think the ingredients are there to make it happen.
10: More likely than not.
11: Yeah. Look, I could have just laid out all those reasons, too, because I agree with every single one of them.
10: I think you already have.
11: Yeah, and here's the big thing about Aaron Donald. God, that is it about that?
10: You want to add an R in there?
11: It's Aaron Donald.
10: Curse you,
11: for
10: Sam.
11: Some reason, it's like putting those two names together.
14: Imagine telling somebody 3 years ago that we'd accidentally be calling him Darnold.
11: I know,
14: we talk
11: right?
14: About yeah, Sam Darnold
11: all the
10: been,
11: time.
10: That would have been an insult 6 months ago.
11: Yeah. Here's the thing. It just, like he laid out, and Adam Schefter did, it makes too much sense for a guy who I think truly believes he's in the right shape to come in and be on a team that everything's kind of set up for you to have success. Like, worst thing it comes down to, they don't win a Super Bowl, but you go get a hang with your boys.
10: Yeah.
11: You get to be used in situational, like, or you get to be used in as a situational player, I should say.
10: Heroes return.
11: And the money is not even really what it's about. It's right. Just about some players just are built different and wired different. Aaron Donald is one of those players. And if he thinks there's any benefit at all, mm-hmm. even if it's not the money factor, I know it's kind of hard to believe. Money doesn't entice all. But the competitive part to him to go back and then he could wear another Super Bowl ring.
10: Yeah.
11: No doubt in my mind that if he feels his body is up to it, he's going to do it.
10: The way I interpret Schefter's words is simply like, there is not a more storybook pitch than this. If he doesn't come out of retirement for this, he's not coming out of retirement for anything. And the fact that they're so, it just feels like the stars have freaking aligned.
11: Yeah. And sometimes they do.
10: And some stories tell themselves. Like, some stories are undeniable. And mm-hmm. if you're Aaron Donald and you're looking at everything and you're mulling everything over, as training camp gets closer and closer and closer, I imagine the FOMO and the temptation is only going to get stronger and stronger and stronger. And like, it's hard to come up with a con. Yeah. I don't know if there is a con for him coming back. But I do have a question, Kayla. We've seen this in the NFL before, players coming out of retirement. Brady did it, Favre did it. Like, it happens. I don't know how the NFL could possibly regulate any of this. But in terms of competitive balance, is it wrong that the Rams can just pull a Hall of Fame superstar defender out of thin air, out of retirement, to join their squad? Now, I think we all believe Aaron Donald would not be the same Aaron Donald that he was when he retired.
11: No.
10: But he's still going to be a very, very, very good player. And they can just pull out this ace up their sleeve anytime they want to without any competitive sweepstakes for his services. I mean, I suppose Aaron Donald could go and choose to play for any other of the 31 NFL teams, but let's be realistic. We know he's not going to do that. I don't know what the answer is. I don't think there is an answer. But I would imagine, especially teams in the NFC West, are looking at this going, why the hell can they just pull Aaron Donald out of thin air and add him to the squad that we have to deal with? How does that seem fair?
11: I think they were more looking at it and how did they do the trade for Miles Garrett? Well,
10: that too.
11: But I know what you're, I get what you're saying here, but I will say this. It's not a question in my eyes because there is a salary cap in the NFL. There are ways to prevent this from, sure. Now look, do teams get lucky? Are teams smart? Yeah, the Rams are one of those dang teams because then we look across the street and we got the LA Dodgers that, in a way, they can do whatever they want.
10: Of course.
11: And they are doing whatever they want.
10: Right.
11: But I get what you're saying. And that's, I think right now, especially like the LA, those teams in particular are just having a heyday.
10: LA's
11: right?
10: just buying.
11: I mean, they're just getting what they want.
10: Stars grow on trees over there.
11: Exactly. And you do say the free agent part of it, when you are in LA, it does matter. There, if this were any other city with any other team, with any other players, I don't feel we'd be even having a discussion like with him coming out of retirement or,
10: sure.
11: you know, to come play again. But it's LA. They have an actual realistic chance of getting back there and getting a ring. And by the way, like Schefter pointed out, I keep forgetting, it's in LA this year.
10: Mm-hmm.
11: It's at SoFi.
10: There's LA and that market advantage. And then there's Cleveland.
11: Oh, God.
10: And their never-ending quarterback battle that has a new wrinkle. Kayla will explain in her two-minute drill. Coming up next, it's Matt and Kayla, Sacktown Sports.
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16: 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Three, leave the sand wedge in the bag for chipping. Up and down percentages are almost twice as good when chipping a 9-iron over a sand wedge, and 3.5 times better with the putter. And finally, stop leaving your putt short. A 20 handicapper leaves 55% of their missed putts short of the hole. 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
23: It's time for the two-minute drill. Kayla Anderson has the ball, and she's taking us around the world of football. It's Kayla's two-minute drill on Matt and Kayla.
10: Kayla can do a lot of things in the realm of football, and at this point, she could probably be the quarterback for the Cleveland Browns.
11: Seriously, man. I did some quarterbacking for my flag football team. Now, it wasn't, like, official. We just played once in a while in high school.
10: She had a cannon for an arm?
11: I actually have a pretty good arm. I mean, in softball, I was center field.
10: Can you throw a spiral?
11: Yeah.
10: Football?
14: If you're going to be a quarterback, you better.
10: I sure as hell can. I throw a duck. I am bad at throwing
11: You can't,
10: football.
11: Like, even once in a while hit a spiral?
10: Oh, every once in a while, sure, but not consistently.
11: It's hard to do it consistently.
10: So, I throw a duck.
14: You're more of a Josh Allen than a Tua, I'm hearing.
11: You're talking to me?
14: Yeah, you're throwing it deep.
11: Oh, yeah. And also, you know, you don't be calling me Tua size.
14: Is Tua that short?
11: Yes.
14: Oh, okay. And I couldn't remember how short.
10: Are you taller than Tua? No, you're not.
11: If I were in the NFL, I would not be referred to as a Tua, I don't think.
14: No. I mean, because
11: as a girl. If you were talking about
10: girl. Oh, okay, yeah. Okay.
14: I was saying because the accuracy.
11: It's very complicated.
10: I got there.
14: I was saying because Tua's an accurate guy. He just throws the accurate ball.
11: And he likes to make dumb decisions sometimes. We won't go into that.
14: Why did this turn into a bashing Tua?
11: I don't know. I hope he stays healthy this year.
10: Does Tua have a Z in his name? We found out yesterday Kayla hates everything with Z.
11: No, I don't, totally dislike him.
14: Got a Z. Maybe it's just bottom of the alphabet.
10: Yeah, right? The lower you are in the alphabet, the lower
11: the
10: you are in Kayla's.
11: The more non-vibes I get.
10: Yeah, Kayla doesn't like your vibe. She's a high alphabet gal.
14: Yeah, I am. Aaron Gordon. Jordan Clarkson.
11: Yeah. But this next one, I don't think it falls into that place because I am more of a Shador Sanders advocate than I am a Deshaun Watson.
10: See, there's always exceptions to the rule.
11: Mm-hmm.
14: Well, Watson, W.
11: Yeah, I
14: but
11: guess.
14: But also, you don't need many reasons to not like Deshaun Watson.
10: I was say, those are the vibes
11: true.
10: That we don't need an explanation for why you don't like Deshaun Watson's
14: like,
10: vibes.
14: We all don't like Deshaun Watson. Yeah.
11: Well, there's no lead dog. That's the title of the first two-minute drill. Little thing I got for you, little nugget I got for you, because I know that Mary Kay Cabot came out, I think it was like over a month ago, and mentioned Watson looks to be in front of the pack in terms of the favorite to win the starting quarterback job.
10: Yep.
11: But Todd Monken, head coach for the Cleveland Browns, said yesterday that he is unlikely to name a starting quarterback between Watson and Sanders until the conclusion of mandatory minicamp. That's coming up on Thursday. So
10: I know your decision you should make.
11: Well, we all do, but I don't know what. I have a feeling it's still going to probably be Watson at this point, don't you?
10: I yes, because the Browns usually do things wrong, but Shedeur Sanders is the answer. But yes, I do believe the Browns will do Deshaun Watson because the Browns can't stop tripping over their own freaking feet.
11: Right, and I'm sure there's something coming from above saying, you got to keep rolling with him. He said, once we get to the fall, we'll have to dissect the reps, see how we see it fit. I just don't see it after the way Shedeur has played and Deshaun's played, that they've played well enough to earn the right to compete to start. So he's pretty much saying, like, they both played
0: well.
11: They both
0: suck? He's saying they both didn't do good?
10: Either they both suck or they're both playing well.
11: Yeah, you take it how you want it there.
10: What is the argument for Deshaun Watson?
11: Because they're splitting reps right now.
10: What is the argument for Deshaun Watson, realistically?
11: In all seriousness, you guys, I honestly think, coming from up top, there is still stuff that is being said to start this guy. Because I truly do.
10: Because we were stupid enough to give him all that money,
11: yeah,
10: we have to play.
11: Yeah, I truly do. Haslams, by the way, are... Ugh.
0: I don't think Deshaun Watson should play, putting that out there. However, the reason why you would make the argument is Shedeur Sanders was really bad last year.
11: Not towards the end of the season.
0: He had 18 QBR last year. He had a 60 passer rating.
11: If you actually watched him, though, towards the end of the season, he did progress.
10: But are the Browns a good quarterback away from competing right now?
11: No, they're not.
10: No, now is the time. Plus, you have...
11: I say see what you got in him through a season.
10: There's national interest in Saunders. There's local fan interest in Saunders. There's curiosity. Everything points to Shedeur should be the guy, and give him the time during this season of whatever the hell you are, and just see for 18 weeks.
11: Because you could just be like, again, like they do with everybody, but here's just the latest quarterback on the list. You could at least say, if he isn't what you need him to be or he doesn't progress, then you wipe your hands of him,
10: and we gave
11: you
10: him
11: move
10: a shot.
11: On to the next quarterback next year that they're going to draft.
10: The one thing you can't do is not give him a shot and just completely write him off.
11: He has not been given a fair shot, by the way.
10: Let him fail let him succeed, and then make a decision based off that.
11: I mean, up to him at that point.
10: We all know Deshaun Watson ain't going to do nothing. Even if he plays well, nobody wants him there.
0: That is the standard that a lot of teams have gone to now in the NFL, is like, instead of signing the Teddy Bridgewaters or the Gardner Minshews, they're just like, let's just put a fifth-round quarterback out there
10: and see what we got.
11: Yeah.
0: Yeah, but there's not many of those cases where they find a franchise quarterback.
10: Sure.
0: And Shedeur, Shedeur had a couple good games where they won and he put up pretty decent passing statistics. But when it was bad, it was like, oh, he's not an NFL quarterback.
10: But I would argue there was a tremendous amount of inconsistency and mixed messages with the Browns around Shedeur Sanders all season long last year.
11: Yeah.
10: Commit to him, give him your support, and see what you've got. And if it is bad, then you move forward or move on.
0: Also, you just got Dylan Gabriel over there like, hi guys, I'm still here.
10: Shut up, Dylan. Get in the closet.
11: Dude,
10: get out of here.
11: That made no...
10: Go away.
11: That made no sense drafting both of them that year, though. I don't know. And again, Gabriel went before Sanders, and he actually got a chance before Sanders, and he couldn't do anything, so they moved on to Sanders. So, I don't know what's going on there.
0: They'll eventually
11: figure it out.
10: Gabriel is Meg from Family Guy. Just shut up.
11: Eyeing a new deal. So this is actually a player I really, really like, and I like what he's done in his career so far. Obviously, he has been a key piece to the Patriots' defense. We're talking about cornerback Christian Gonzalez.
10: Uh-huh.
11: He actually did not participate in voluntary offseason activities, but again, it's voluntary. Right. You don't have to, for the fact that he's in contract talks and negotiations with the Patriots. He's made it clear he wants to be there. The guy is freaking phenomenal. He was so good for them, especially in the playoffs. So I'm sure a deal is probably in the works, probably going to get done soon here.
10: I've never asked you this question, Kayla, and it's kind of a twofold question because there's Kayla Anderson's thoughts on it, and if you were a GM, your thoughts on it. Where do you stand on it's better in your eyes if the player who's in contract talks still shows up and works, or holds out to try and put maximum pressure on? Where do you fall?
11: Yeah, I'm going to think in the way, if I were a player and I had maybe proven myself up to that point, been great for the organization. I mean, he is probably one of the more active guys in the community as well, Christian Gonzalez is. He has every right, I feel like, to be like, you know what? I'm not going to show up to OTAs. I know it's a team thing, but at the same time, you've got to look out for yourself sometimes as a player, and especially with the money that's thrown around these days.
10: And your windows close very quickly.
11: And I think it's sometimes okay to put down your foot a little and say like, okay, I know what I'm worth. I've been excellent for your organization. So
10: I'm not going to lie.
11: Let's figure it out.
10: That surprises me a little bit. I agree 1,000% with everything you said, but I would guess, I thought you would be someone like
11: You need to show up.
10: Put in the work, and that goes along. Like, if I were a general manager and I knew you wanted a new contract, but you still showed up and did your team activities and did your job, that would speak volumes to me. But I understand in terms of a negotiation tactic, it's not the strongest move.
11: You learn it too, like being in our business, I've had to have an agent, I've had an agent my whole career, right? And in the beginning, I was just like, oh, just la la la, I'll do whatever they want. And like, sometimes you can't do that.
10: You have to put your foot
11: down. You have to at some point, and he's still a young player, but maybe the numbers weren't coming back in his favor and he decided to clamp down a little bit. So, all right, we'll wrap it up with this. I love this story. Lasting Raven. We were just talking about Aaron Donald and him coming back. If he can come back and just play in rotation and play a minor role, but get the benefits of it. I think that's easy compared to what this guy has done. Calais Campbell is going to be entering his 19th season.
10: So dope.
11: In the NFL. The Ravens defensive end did recently say this week that this will probably most likely be his last go around. He will turn 40 in September. He signed a 1-year $5.5 million deal. He's probably going to retire, like I said, after the season. I have never heard anyone speak bad about Calais Campbell. Mm-hmm. He has been the ultimate pro. To know a defensive end you're playing, and I know not in every situation,
10: sure,
11: but at 40 years old.
10: Right.
11: Hats off to him. These are the stories I love.
10: But also think about the locker room presence. Think about the leadership. Think about how well respected he is. This reminds me, I've drawn this comparison before. He's the Udonis Haslam of the NFL. Udonis Haslam was in Miami for such a long time, spent his entire career with Miami, stayed there through generations and changes and stuff. And by the time Haslam was at the end of his career, he never played, but he was loved, not just by the Heat organization, loved in that locker room, so well respected, a true OG, true unk that these guys are going to respond to. I promise you, there are so many things that don't get talked about or don't show up on paper that he brings to a locker room as a veteran leader, and how much respect I'm sure he has, how important of an extension he's going to be for that new coaching staff in Baltimore. Mm-hmm. I love stories like this.
11: Me too.
10: I think they're very, very cool. And obviously, if the team's going to give him $5 million, they highly value his legacy, but also how important he will be to the Ravens, who, of course, obviously have championship aspirations.
11: Yeah, I think he plays more than just the on-field role, like you mentioned. I think he's more than that. Especially, by the way, they have a new head coach.
10: Yep.
11: They've got a good culture there besides, whatever happened in the offseason with Max Crosby.
10: Snakes.
11: But that ain't the player's fault.
10: That's why they did this. They did this to do a happy story after being snakes
11: with
10: Max Crosby. Well, it worked on me.
11: Bring it back to sunshines and rainbows and giggles.
10: It worked on me, I guess. We'll take the break. When we come back, very excited about this next segment. Kristen Peek, she's a broadcast analyst for NBA Future Stars Now, also an NBA.com contributor. She will join us to break down this draft class and what the Sacramento Kings should do with the 7th pick. That's coming up next right here on Sactown Sports.
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10: The NBA draft will be here before we know it, and yet it still feels so far away.
11: Mm-hmm.
10: Such a big day for the Sacramento Kings and many teams. This is considered to be potentially one of the greatest draft classes ever. And joining us right now to break it down, Kristen Peek. She's a contributor for NBA.com and Hoops HQ, also a color analyst for NBA Future Starts Now. Kristen, before we get into the draft, first off, thank you so much for joining us. And second off, I love the NBA Future Starts Now. It's wonderful, but a lot of people might not know necessarily what that is. Can you explain what that is and your part in it?
0: I mean, it's for basketball sickos like myself who want to know who these players are way before they hit the draft cycle at the combine or these 2 weeks during the NBA finals leading up to the draft. And people are, you know, rushing to figure out who these players are. So, yeah, I call about 100 games a year.
10: Wow.
0: For the NBA platforms, whether that's the NBA app, NBA TV, or NBA.com.
10: Well, Kristen, how long have you had your eyes on this draft class in particular and the names in this class from the very top, guys like AJ and Darren and Cam, or guys in the range of the Kings in that seventh spot, whether it's Keaton Wagler, Darius Acuff Jr., Kingston Flemings, Braden Burries?
0: Well, that first tier, I mean, I knew who AJ DiBonta was when he was an eighth grader. Remember, he's a player that reclassed up, so... He was an eighth grader when Cam Boozer and at that time Cooper Flagg were freshmen, and then Coop reclassed up, AJ reclassed up, DP was still in that class. So I've been knowing who these players are for a good 4 or 5 years, and except all of them except Keaton Wagler, who none of us knew because he was unranked and he skyrocketed to a top 10 pick with his 1 year at Illinois. I did go to Illinois this season and had a chance to sit down and talk with him. And I don't even think he scratched the surface on his potential or even realizes how good he can be. And that's why we're seeing him, you know, so high. As many have him as high as 5 to the Clippers, just yep. In terms of how he can slide in right alongside Darius Garland. I don't know if he'll, that's where he'll actually be drafted, but yeah, like Keaton, he's someone that came out of nowhere, but everybody else I've known for quite a few years.
11: Kristen Peek is joining us, and we're breaking down this year's draft class, which is getting exciting. We're just a couple weeks away from the NBA draft. She's been doing all the research like she always does, so go follow her. We'll start with this, Darius Acuff Jr., because that is a very popular name right here in Sacramento. You've been following him for a while as well. What's the biggest thing this year in his season at Arkansas that really made him stand out and be like, okay, he is definitely a lottery pick?
0: Well, he was the best point guard in all college basketball. He led the SEC in scoring. He was the SEC player of the year. He had 91 points and 23 assists in just 3 games in the SEC championship. They wouldn't have won that game against High Point. I was there in Portland. Darius decided to put the team on his back. He took over. But the thing that I think really translates to the NBA is not he's a bucket getter, one. But two, he was able to harmonize and excel alongside 2 other ball dominant guards in Malik Thomas and DJ Wagner. And so for him to come in and do what he did this season and still cement himself as the best lead guard in college basketball, playing alongside 2 other very ball dominant, ball heavy guards, showed one, Coach Cal is a genius with guards. And then you had someone like Texas head coach Sean Miller after they played Arkansas. He said he's going to be yep. a generational type guard. And if teams pass on him, they're going to regret passing on him the same way they passed on Shai Gilgeous-Alexander and Tyrese Maxey. So very big praise. I mean, I understand also with the family ties with general manager Scott Perry, who coached Darius's dad. I mean, I get why you guys are hoping that he'll fall, that he'll be there at 7. I think you're going to have to do some work if you're hoping he's going to be there at 7.
11: It's funny, Kristen. I've been watching Darius, obviously. I used to cover the SEC down there in Nashville, but I really came on strong to Acuff when you just mentioned Sean Miller coming out after that loss. I covered Sean at Arizona, and you know, anything Sean says, especially about a different player to that high praise, it like made me stop in my tracks. And I think from then on, we kind of talked a little bit more about Acuff, but you mentioned coming in and really being able to play with those 2 other guards. And I remember, and I think it was after the NBA Combine, an interview he did, and it was like, what was one thing that you were able to do this year that you maybe didn't do in high school? And he was like, I wasn't really a playmaker. Like, he wasn't an assist guy at all. And then he comes into Arkansas, and boom, he's able to do that. Does that make you think, Kristen, that he can at least go to the NBA and improve on something like defense where maybe he wasn't asked to do as much at Arkansas?
0: Absolutely. This whole thing that like, oh, he's not going to translate in the NBA because of his defense. Well, we said the same thing about Keontae George coming out of Baylor, and Keontae is going to be a starting, very instrumental piece for the Utah Jazz.

0: Peterson. So I don't buy this. And then everyone wants to point to Scoot Henderson and say, well, I'm sure Portland would have preferred to have Amen Thompson over Scoot Henderson, but everybody was talking about how he can get downhill. Two things I want to say about Darius. He measured better than everyone thought.
1: Yep.
0: He measured without shoes at 6'2". And the defense stuff, look, teams, from what I was told, called him on it. And he said, you're right. This is an area of improvement. But he was trying to save energy to be that playmaker on offense because he was so effective on the offensive side. He was trying to conserve energy on the defensive side. So he totally owned up to it. And he told NBA teams, yeah, you're right. I do need to get better at this. This isn't a roll your eyes type of situation. He recognizes it.
1: Kristen Peek is with us, NBA.com and Hoops HQ contributor, also one of the color analysts for NBA Future Starts Now. Kristen, I want to pull back from specific prospects and just ask you about the spot that the Kings are in with this class. Of course, on draft lottery day, we were hoping the Kings would be higher than the seventh pick, of course, but that's over and done with. The Kings are where they're at. What do you make of the spot that the Kings are in this draft class? We've heard how generational this class is. The Kings will likely not have any real shot at the guys in that top four. You just talked about how the Kings might have to get creative and move up if they want to get Darius Acuff Jr. But what do you make of the position that the Kings are in at seven and the capability at that spot to address this franchise's need of a new face or a new star or a new guy to build the next generation around and replace De'Aaron Fox?
0: Yeah, the draft really starts at five. Nobody is trading in. Nobody is going to entertain any sort of trade talk. Even right. All the smoke that we heard, it's going to be AJ, DP, Cam, and Caleb. That's it. At five is where everything starts. And it'll be very interesting to see what the Clippers decide to do. And if they decide to take Keaton Wagler, or even Mychal Brown Jr., who is another buzzy name that's coming up the ranks. But at seven, I'm not mad about it because no one ever knows what the Brooklyn Nets are going to do. They took Yegor Demin last year inside the top 10 with their top 10 pick. So they could actually surprise a lot of people and go with like a Nate Amendt, or because they drafted so many guards in last year's draft. But I think sitting at seven, you guys, the Kings are in a great spot, especially in this lead guard lottery. And if you're looking to move on from De'Aaron Fox and even Tyrese Halliburton, if Kingston Fleming's is still there, fantastic. I think he's going to be the best two-way guard out of this top 10 in terms of what he does defensively. He's like a little bit of better offensive Casey Wallace, but he already has that defensive step up. Mychal Brown, if he's there, great. We will take him. So sitting at seven, you look at it. I know the Kings are probably disappointed. They wanted a higher draft pick in that draft lottery. Seven is fantastic.
1: Kristen, help me out here because I'm putting unnecessary pressure already on a very pressure-filled situation on the Sacramento Kings because I very much want them to star hunt in this draft class to make getting over Tyrese Halliburton and De'Aaron Fox a little bit easier. But with Kingston Fleming specifically, I see what you say about the possibility of being the best two-way guard. I see the speed, the comparisons to De'Aaron Fox. I saw the shooting, right? The shooting numbers, and he had some good games at Houston. I have been trying to talk myself into there's an elite skill there that gives him that star potential, and I just still haven't found it to a level that even some of my colleagues here at Sactown Sports have found it. Can you help me out there with what you think gives Kingston Fleming's the potential to be the star guard that people believe he can be?
0: Well, not everyone can play for Kelvin Sampson, so let's start there. You look at the pedigree of Houston guards, and the fact that I remember I asked Kelvin's staff, the assistant coaching staff, I'm always so curious. Every time I go to a Houston practice, I have anxiety, and I'm not even on the floor, the one getting yelled at. It is so intense, and so to be able to play, and not only play, but thrive in a Kelvin Sampson sort of situation, that gives you a one-up, especially with the NBA really respecting him and the way he develops players. And I had an assistant coach say, I said, who does Kelvin yell at the most? He's like, well, it was Kingston until we realized he's our best player. And then he moved on to somebody else. But I'll tell you the game that turned things around for me. And it was all the way back in November. And it was against Tennessee at the Players Era tournament here in Las Vegas. And everybody was there to see Nate Amendt, Nate's going to be number four pick, whatever. Kingston finished with 25 points. He was efficient, 10 for 15 from the field, 4 rebounds and 3 assists, and he completely outshined Nate Amendt. And there were GMs all over.

0: over that building, and I know for a fact that a GM saw Kingston Flemings and said, that's our guy. That's our lead guy. He's doing this, just turning 19 years old. Imagine what he can do in our system, in the NBA spacing, at 23 or 24. That was the day I was like, yep, I'm a believer. I'm done. So if you want, I can send you the date of that game and you can go back and watch that film.
1: I would happily go back and watch it.
2: Kristen, I know recently we talked about this, I think yesterday on the show, Mikael Brown Jr.'s camp kind of put out there that he was going to shut down future workout invites. You quickly, I know, said, wait a second. Yeah. Please explain why when they have things out like this, that does not mean that's exactly what is happening, right?
0: No, this does not mean a promise. This does not mean anything like that. When you hear, oh, he shut down a workout, that's coming out from the team because maybe they can't schedule within their area to get him in. And with Mikael especially, he's only doing one on zero. He did enough at the combine. He looked great during his pro day. And so he's not coming in with other players. And so if you have other teams that say, well, you can come in, but we're going to have this player here, and Mikael's camp just politely declines and says, listen, no, we can meet. I'm not going to work out.
1: Right.
0: And also if these are requests being made for June 18th to the 20th, they have to be in New York for media day by the 21st. So it might just be a scheduling conflict. And Mikael has been doing every workout leading up to this. He worked out for the Jazz. He worked out for the Bulls. He's meeting with the Clippers. He's been to Brooklyn, and also he's going to go to Dallas and Milwaukee. So like, this is not we're shutting it down because we have it. Honestly, you cannot read into that. I think it's just smoke, and it's probably just a scheduling conflict.
1: Kristen, how much do you read into like player preference and potential posturing? I know I heard rumors and rumblings out of the draft combine that members of Darius Acuff Jr.'s camp like the idea of playing for the Sacramento Kings, whether it's the ties to Scott Perry as general manager or just his fit and how much the Kings need a player of his skill set. We now have rumors and reports out there of Braden Burries and his camp at Clutch Sports very much trying to position him to go to the Dallas Mavericks at 9. How much do you read into that posturing, wherever that information is coming from, whether it's from camps or from organizations, and how much teams ahead of the reported destinations these players want to go to should or do take that information into account?
0: It does happen. I don't think it's going to happen as much in this draft class, just with the high character of the players and how good they are. They don't need to posture like that. We saw it last year infamously with Ace Bailey refusing to work out for anybody except the Washington Wizards, and Danny and Austin Ainge were like, nope, we're taking you anyways. Like, that, it doesn't matter. Like, you can refuse to come work out for us. We're still going to take you. I don't know. I mean, yes, agents do it. Typically, agents that have power in the sense of, like, if a team says, hey, we're going to take your guy regardless, then if it's Clutch and it's Rich Paul, he can say, don't do that. Look at my roster. I have this guy, this guy, this guy. You really want to take a rookie? Don't do that. Let's talk about free agency. And so they can kind of use that to their advantage. I mean, we saw it last year with Kamon Malawach when Rich Paul worked to get him to, or got the Raptors to take Colin Murray-Boyles, which worked out great for them, by the way, instead of Kamon Malawach, because Kamon's mom doesn't have a visa to go to Canada. And so he was working the phone saying, don't take him. This is going to be a nightmare for everyone. And then he fell the next pick to, you know, the Phoenix Suns. So of course it happens. I don't think we're going to see it as much in this year's draft, just because at 5, it turns into a lead guard lottery, and teams are going to take next best prospect, whether they came in for a workout or not.
2: Kristen, we've talked a little bit about Braden Burries today, and we've talked about him obviously on the show before, but curious on your take on him. He's not somebody we've said a lot about in terms of an attachment to the 7 spot, but I know there are fans here that do like him.
0: Well, Braden is probably one of the older one and done players in this draft. I think if he's not 21, he's going to be 21 by September. And so that's why we're seeing him sort of at the back half of the lottery, and we're not talking about him with Mikael, with Kingston, with Keaton Wobbler and Darius Acuff. But make no mistake, like what he did, he was someone that was like a slow burn for the season. And playing alongside Zayden Bradley, who was, you know, the Big 12 player of the year, and being able to excel, the turning point for me was a road game at BYU where he single-handedly changed a comeback lead and, you know, he had 29 points, had 5 rebounds, 4 assists. I was at the game. These games I just remember. I'm like, I clock so it. Fun. I'm like, yep, this is the game. And then he just built from there. So he was someone that a lot of teams weren't typically too high on for a lottery pick, but his consistent play and what he did alongside another lead guard to show that he has the versatility to be slotted in either positions in the backcourt is really what has like solidified him as a top 10 or, you know, late lottery pick.
1: Kristen Peek is with us, NBA.com and Hoops HQ contributor, also a color analyst for NBA Future Starts Now. Kristen, you also responded briefly to another pair of rumors and rumblings about forward Nate Amet and center Ade Mara in the mix at 6 with the Brooklyn Nets. I know these rumors excited Kings fans for the idea of, hey, maybe Darius Aykov Jr. could fall past them to 7. But you seem to think this is just smoke and mirrors.
0: I do. I know. And I've gotten a little spicy on Twitter.
2: I love it.
0: And that's what everyone, like when I decided, I was like, I'm going to, like a couple months ago, I'm like, I'm going to do it. And then people are like, KP, are you okay? And I'm like, I'm great.
1: Let it fly.
2: I love it.
0: I'm here just to hold people accountable. And there are certain fellow writers that cover the draft, and every time I see them put something out, I'm like, agent smoke. Mm-hmm. You know what I want to do next year? And somebody told me, they're like, KP, don't do that, is get one of those green screens and put up every report or aggregated anything tweet that I see and be like, agent smoke.
2: Yeah,
0: not true. Ooh.
2: Oh, I'd love it.
0: I've heard this sounds promising. Like, And my coworker from NBA.com was like, KP, that's messy. Don't do that. And I'm like,
1: I need it. So I'm the devil on your shoulder.
2: Sometimes you gotta get messy.
0: I know. But I'm just sitting here like rolling my eyes. Like, come on. Ade Mara at 5? Like, what are we doing? Yeah. Nate Amen at 6? Like, what? No. Maybe. I don't know. But just the fact that, like, oh, the report was that I read was like, oh, the net are targeting and they prefer Nate Amen. Yep. And I'm like, says who? He hasn't even been in for a workout. Right. Like, who are you talking to? You know? I politely say, oh, I think this is smoke. And then I move on. I'm not too feisty, but yes.
2: I love it. I love the feistiness, Kristen. So we always like to give our listeners a chance to ask some questions. And I will say this, our listener TC has been on the draft and he has really brought some good points to the table. He wants me to ask about Chris Senick Jr., obviously Kingston Fleming's running mate. He's the center there at Houston, or was. Anything you have on him you can bring us?
0: Well, I'll tell you this, like Chris Senick, when you hear that, especially Kelvin Sampson talk about the freshman, he has high praise for Chris Senick. And this is a guy, he got cut from the U19 USA basketball team that won a gold medal in Lausanne, Switzerland. And it was probably the best thing that happened to him. He came in a year ago to tryouts. I was at tryouts, out of shape, looked out of rhythm. And yes, we're at altitude in Colorado Springs, but him not making that team, and he was all sad and in his feelings. And then he got down to Houston, and Kelvin Sampson's like, yeah, you suck right now. Let's get you in shape. And he completely changed his body. Huh. He completely changed his motor. His lateral quickness and drop coverage got a lot better at Houston. And so if you're an NBA team, you're looking at that and you're seeing some promising sides. I don't think he's going to get into the lottery. I think we're going to see him more, you know, come off the board after the big Michigan 3 of Ade Mara, Merez Johnson Jr., and Yaxel Lindenborg.
2: Yaxel, yeah.
0: So, yeah, it's going to be either Chris Senick or Jaden Quaintance as that next center off the board, probably in like the 15 to 22 range.
1: Kristen, before we let you go, I want to wrap up with this. I want to ask you about a range of talent in this draft, because there was a report that came out this morning from Sam Amick of The Athletic that the Kings and Charlotte Hornets have discussed a potential Domantas Sabonis trade, and the Kings have their eyes on one of the two picks that the Charlotte Hornets have, 14 and 18, via the Orlando Magic in this draft. I want to ask you more specifically, less to do with the Kings and more to do just with that range and the talent that could be there that would have been higher in any other draft class. Like, what do you like about, whether it's the Kings or any other team, trying to trade back into the first round around that late teens, early 20s range to find another hidden gem? What do you think the potential is of that with this draft class?
0: Well, it's interesting you say Charlotte, because, you know, I hear that and I'm like, they want a Daimara. They want some size inside. Like, that's what I read. And if you're the Kings, you're entertaining it because you know Christian Anderson, the Texas Tech point guard, who did very, very well with the German team over in Luzon. Again, I keep referring back to this FIBA World Cup last summer, but he was fantastic at Texas Tech. Abuka Okorie, another fantastic league guard who came out of nowhere again for Stanford.
1: Yep.
0: And if it wasn't for Cameron Boozer, he would have been player of the year for the conference in the ACC. So I can see why they're entertaining it. I don't think either one of those two guards are good enough or going to be as good as Kingston Fleming's, Mikael Brown, Darius Acup. So you're weighing those options and you're also taking a gamble, but I can see why both sides are, you know, talking about it.
1: Kristen, you're phenomenal. Your work is incredible. We love the spiciness on social media. Keep it up. Let us be the devils on your shoulder with that encouragement. But your work is phenomenal, and we really appreciate you giving us the time during this busy season. We'd love to have you back on in the future to break down whatever the hell it is the Kings decide to do in this year's draft.
0: Sounds good. Thanks for having me, guys.
2: Thanks, Kristen.
1: The great Kristen Peek joining us. Man, what a fun conversation
2: that was. Awesome.
1: That was.
2: Good stuff, too. I can already tell, like she sees things the way I see things.
1: Yes.
2: And when she's able to go to these games and, like, she listens to, I just love that type of reporting.
1: And she's like, listen, putting my hand up here.
2: Yeah.
1: I tap into these young men as athletes.
2: Right.
1: Usually about halfway through their freshman season.
2: Yeah.
1: Kristen's eighth been following grade? Them since, she said AJ was an eighth grader.
2: That's incredible.
1: She's broadcasted their games since
2: it's
1: they
2: so
1: were
2: cool.
1: kids. Literal kids.
2: Yeah, I think she has some of the best insight, just, again, knowing these guys for so long, knowing what they have changed up or what they, you know, they've excelled at or improved on.
1: And if you're familiar with Kristen's work, too, in her broadcasting, when she speaks with conviction about something, she's usually pretty spot on.
2: Mm-hmm.
1: So if you like Acuff Jr., you were probably pretty encouraged by that. I mean, if you like any of these, if you like Kingston Fleming's, you should be very encouraged by what she said.
2: Absolutely.
1: So interesting stuff. Really appreciate Kristen making the time. We'll take the break. When we come back, we got our MLB mini seasons update to get to. How did I fare head to head against Kyle Ledbetter last night? Plus, Crosstalk, Whitey Gleason, Alan Stiles. Join us next. 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

0: 40.
1: Hey, if you just happen to be walking down the street and for some reason see Patrick Mahomes, you should probably ask him for money. This is breaking news from Adam Schefter. The Chiefs are adding 2 years to Patrick Mahomes' contract, tying him to Kansas City through the 2033 season at a value of $504.75 million, making it the first NFL deal valued at over $500 million. Dollars.
2: Wow. Go get yours, young man. You're not young anymore, but you're still making it work.
3: I didn't know 31 was not young anymore.
2: Well, in football years, it's technically not.
1: Are they just going to name the new stadium wherever the hell they build it after him?
2: I mean, he's a part owner in like all the teams, I feel like, there.
3: I think he straight up owns the women's soccer team.
2: Yeah, I guess that is right. Him and his wife do, right?
3: Yeah, like, that's kind of...
2: Good for him, though.
3: I didn't even know today. Look, I wore the t-shirt and I didn't even know.
2: Oh, you did.
1: Look at this guy. He knows.
3: I wore the t-shirt and I didn't even know he was going to get his contract. Good for him.
2: Look at that.
1: Kermit the Frog has a lot of money.
2: Dang, man.
3: I've made this decision in my mind and I feel like I'm going to stick to it, is that I think... The only time I'm going to go to the Pro Football Hall of Fame in my life is when he gets inducted in the Hall of Fame. That'll be my one and only trip.
1: And as in, you're going to go after his, like...
3: I'm going to go for his induction weekend.
2: That's a great plan, actually, cool. Kyle.
3: My favorite player...
2: Because you should go. I heard it's really cool.
3: Yeah, no, I want to go at some point in my life, and I feel like the best time to do that is when my favorite player ever... Phillip Rivers would be a close second, too, but...
1: Are you going to go to the Hall of Fame game?
3: Why not? You're already there.
1: That's the thing. The Hall of Fame game gets me every freaking year. Every year. Because it's like, football is back. I'm so excited to watch the Hall of Fame game. And then I watch literally three snaps and I'm like, this sucks.
3: Well, if it makes
1: I hate it.
2: It has kind of changed.
3: If it helps this year, it's Panthers-Cardinals. So there's no preconception it's going to be good.
1: Jacoby Brissett might play. If he gets his contract.
2: Right.
3: No, it's going to be Carson Beck.
1: Yes, Carson Beck.
2: Or Minshew, baby. Don't count out Minshew.
1: Jeremiah Love doesn't play in that game, does he? I wouldn't play him.
2: Oh.
1: You're already going to have to protect him during the regular season.
3: Interesting philosophy in
2: football. By the way,
1: give him like three snaps.
2: I'll probably bring it tomorrow on the two-minute drill. I guess their coach, which Kubiak is... Or which,
3: it's a LaFleur.
2: There's
3: it's
2: so
3: not
2: many
3: a Kubiak.
2: Of
3: his.
1: Which one?
2: Sorry, he's the Mike LaFleur.
1: Yes. Which brother?
2: He said something like nonchalant today about like an offensive line and it did not play over well.
1: Oh.
2: I might bring you that into the two-minute drill tomorrow because it was kind of like putting it out there like you didn't really need that much relying on it. And it's like, wait a second.
1: A tease for two-minute drill tomorrow.
2: I saw that and I rolled my eyes.
3: From the bad LaFleur.
2: Yeah, exactly. The one that hasn't proven anything.
1: I'm excited for tomorrow's show.
2: As a head coach, at least. Sorry.
3: In Mike's defense, because he was a terrible play caller, but it's a classic chicken and the egg. Was it his fault Zach Wilson sucked, or was Zach Wilson the reason he sucked? It's a real chicken or the egg situation.
1: Yeah, we're going to have a great show tomorrow. We have Andy Patton, Locked On College Basketball, also Locked On Gonzaga.
2: Is
1: going to join us tomorrow to talk more NBA draft. We'll have game four tonight of the finals to react to tomorrow. We didn't even get to an interview. NBC sat down with Kingston Fleming's head coach at Houston, Kelvin Sampson, who talked about Fleming's and said some things that I think should have had more of a positive impact on me about Kingston than they did. Also got very real about the difficulties of his defense translating to the NBA.
2: Right.
1: Really good interview that we'll react to and we'll talk about on tomorrow's show as well. So a lot of good stuff coming. But right now, it's time for our MLB mini seasons. Kayla, you were the lone game that had nothing to do with each other.
2: Right.
1: You picked the LA Dodgers, your first overall pick, against the Pittsburgh Pirates, and it was the right choice.
2: It was a good pick.
1: Because the Dodgers beat the brakes off the Pirates 12-3.
2: Yes, they did.
1: Stole their booty.
2: Yes, they did.
1: And then some.
2: Pirate booty.
1: Kyle and I went head-to-head last night. I took on Kyle's fins.
2: Yeah, baby.
1: I had the D-backs. Kyle had the Marlins. Woo! And the Fins just do not let that man down.
2: Wow.
1: A 10-6 victory for Kyle. a 6-10 loss
2: for
1: me.
2: That.
1: So that means
3: fins up, baby.
1: Going into Wednesday, Kayla and Kyle are undefeated. Woo! And Matt, the 7-time champion, won four weeks in a row.
2: The 7-time champion.
1: It is. It's true. 7-time champion, won 4 weeks in a row.
3: Call him Tom Brady over here.
2: I know, right?
1: The Tom Brady of this useless game. I am 1-1.
2: That's right.
1: So, that being said, Kayla, Kyle, who we got today? Who we playing?
2: We got.
1: Who we nominate?
2: The Cubbies over the Rockies.
1: Cubs versus Rocks.
2: Right. Rocking with them Cubs.
1: Cubs over the Rocks for the lead.
3: I will take the Texas Rangers over the Kansas City Royals.
1: Rangers over Royals for Mr. Kyle. Perfect week still on the line for both of you. As for me, I have the Braves, Yankees, and Blue Jays still to choose from. I could take the Blue Jays over the Phillies tonight.
3: See, what a dumb game. You have these great teams, and you're somehow losing, even though you're like 12 games over 500 or something.
1: Get good. I'm taking the Braves over the White Sox. That's simple.
3: Well, it says the guy who's trailing us in the game.
1: That's crazy.
2: Look at me.
1: Say that to me. So there you go. I've got the Braves over the... What? Oh, we're changing? Oh.
2: Well, I just am looking, and my two... games that I have left, are Padres and what's the other one? Padres and
3: Guardians.
2: And I don't think either. I'm looking at tomorrow's schedule, by the way, guys. Thursday's schedule is not that packed.
1: I actually just looked at that. Yeah, I think I'm going to have to use the Braves White Sox for tomorrow.
2: So I'm going to have to use Cubs Rockies for tomorrow. So that's going to have to make
3: look
2: me
3: at
2: switch.
3: That. We're all learning.
2: I know.
1: It only took us 3 months.
2: I'm glad I could remind everyone. So I guess my best bet. Did the Padres play tonight or the Guardians?
1: I have to take the Blue Jays over the Phillies.
3: Guardians
1: today.
3: Play the Yankees.
2: Ugh.
3: Oh, wait. That game already ended. The Guardians lost.
1: Guardians lost to the Yankees.
2: So I can't take
1: that. I can't take the Yankees. You can't take the Guardians. I'm taking the Blue Jays over the Phillies today.
2: I don't.
3: Padres just started against the Reds.
2: Then take the Padres. I'll take the Padres.
1: Padres versus who? Reds?
2: Reds, yeah. It just started.
3: Well, they're already up 1-0.
2: Okay,
1: we'll give it to you.
2: Yeah.
1: We'll give it to you.
2: Okay.
1: Padres versus Reds.
3: You have no other choice.
2: Holy smokes.
1: Baseball's hard.
3: Also, respectfully, if you pick the Padres, you are a brave soul. Let me tell you.
2: I know.
1: So there's a game that I used to play, a video game that I used to play. It's a true blue, like, baseball manager simulator. It's called Out of the Park Baseball. It's like, you don't play the games the same way you play like MLB The Show, where you're actually playing the baseball game. It just simulates games and you manage rosters and stuff like that, and call-ups and arbitration things. Every year I was like, I'm going to really learn how to do this. And every year I get like a month and a half to 2 months into my first season and go, my brain is oozing out of my ears. I can't do this.
2: Right?
1: You're running a baseball organization.
2: It's a lot.
1: Must be insane.
2: Well, I think Alan says he does the fantasy baseball.
1: Well, MLB baseball, fantasy baseball is great.
3: But his is like daily. It's like you're picking a new lineup
2: every day. That's gross.
1: That's gross.
2: By the way, just so that's on the record, I am taking the Cubs tomorrow. That game starts at 12.
1: Okay.
2: Just so we have that.
3: I don't have to pick early because my game is later, but I'll take the Mariners over the Orioles.
1: Who do the Cubs play tomorrow?
2: Rockies.
1: Before they go to Las Vegas and cook in the sun over the weekend. If you missed earlier, we were talking about that.
2: Yeah.
1: The Rockies are playing the A's as part of the Las Vegas series this weekend. Now, Friday and Saturday night are night games. It's going to be 107 degrees on Friday, 108 degrees on Saturday. But they're night games, so it'll cool off by the time.
2: Yeah. It's going to be hot, but not like that.
1: Yeah, but by the time you get a few innings into the game, you'll be all right.
2: Yeah.
1: Sunday is a day game, and it's 109.
2: That right there. They might have to have something heat warning stuff.
1: And the players are calling the infield basically pavement, not because the ball just bounces off of it and flies over their heads.
2: By the way, why did the article that we went over earlier about the ballpark, why did it say, like, let me read it word for word.
1: Please.
2: Oh, shoot. Because we kind of talked about some of the stuff that it wasn't great that they were playing. Why is it he's saying for the title, the A's first game in Vegas was a travesty in the best possible way.
1: I think because it's
2: like it's
1: like a sad show.
2: Okay.
1: It's like a carnival that you hate watch. It's like a bad movie. Okay. You know, like some bad movies come out saying. And you like celebrate bad movies. I want to go watch when Sharknado comes out.
2: Yeah.
1: Like, I that's how I interpret it. Okay. Is like the A's are just a bad train wreck of a movie.
2: Got it.
1: But they're entertaining, I guess.
2: I guess.
1: Like some people are just watching what the hell's happening in Vegas and going, this is hilarious. I don't know what the hell's going to happen, but it's hilarious.
2: Okay.
1: So maybe that's it.
2: That explains it better. The title just kind of confused me a bit.
1: Uh oh. Alan Stiles has energy. I can see him hopping around.
3: Oh, the Celsius is out. He's chugging it right now.
1: Oh, he's already got a Celsius going. He's
2: chugging it as we speak. I wonder if it's got fizz today. Uh-oh. It does. It's one with fizz.
1: Uh-oh.
2: There we go.
1: Alan Stiles.
2: He's boxing. Ready. He's shadow boxing.
1: He's ready to cook. And Whitey Gleason already looks over it. Whitey hasn't even started yet, and he's ready to tap out. Hey, those are the best kind of shows.
2: Yes, we needed some of that energy today.
1: We do. We need one episode of Alan Stiles and Kayla Anderson for 4 hours. We just need it.
2: Do we?
1: Yes.
2: And do you think we could last 4 hours without me ripping his head
1: That's
2: off?
1: Why we need to see it. I want to sit in the corner and just watch. I don't have to be a part of it.
2: They weren't even privy to what I said to Alan after the lights
1: went
2: off.
1: They started the show with it yesterday.
2: Oh, they did?
1: Oh, yeah. They started the show with the stray you threw at Alan. But here's the thing. Bone to pick with them while they're listening, but not on the air to defend themselves. They said we did it. I didn't do anything. I'd said, I hope Alan has a great show.
2: Well, I usually always say that, but Alan was ignoring me. And then he just wanted to fake be nice to me for a second. I said, blank that, Alan.
1: You know what he should do? You know what I think he should do? I think we'll take the break. We'll let Alan
2: Stiles
1: come in
2: here. Go buy me candy?
1: And either buy you candy or apologize. Or both. Or both. That would be the right chivalrous thing to do.
2: Doing karaoke legs.
3: Boy, he's been here 2 minutes. He's already insufferable.
1: Oh, boy. Just our luck. Whitey Gleason and amped up Alan Stiles. Join us next. It's Matt and Kayla, Sacktown Sports.
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1: We've got a sellied up Allen Stiles and a Whitey Gleason who's already over it joining us here on Matt and Kayla.
2: I'm looking forward to the show.
1: The Drive Guys coming up next. Well,
3: a shot of caffeine.
1: So we get the news this morning about the Domantas Sabonis report and the Charlotte Hornets trade from Sam Amick, and I see Allen Stiles take to Twitter and say, I'm not even going to address it on here. I'm going to save it for the show. Mm-hmm. So out of respect, we're going to save that for the Drive, guys.
2: He's backed. I think he's already walked that back.
1: Oh, has he?
4: A little bit.
1: Did you
4: not fully.
1: No. Did you speak on Twitter about it?
4: It's semantics. Oh. No. I didn't speak on Twitter.
1: Oh, okay. Well,
4: not
1: then,
4: about that.
1: See, out of respect, we're going to say, because off the top, I know on the Drive, guys, you're going to be bringing the heat. Heat with that kind of stuff. So I wanted to get your guys' opinions on a fun conversation that we had earlier today. The Warriors know that they've pretty much got no chance in the Giannis sweepstakes, so they're pivoting all the way back to good old target number one, LeBron James.
2: Right.
1: I am all for this. I love the idea of the Warriors just going full old folks home retirement tour, sell out, national TV, pair all these guys together, and just lean into it for the final year or two of Steph Curry's career. Kayla doesn't like it. Kyle doesn't think LeBron likes it. I'm all for it.
2: You're for it because you don't think it'll work, though, right?
1: Well,
2: you think
1: I don't
2: it's a terrible idea.
1: I
3: think he likes it.
1: I think it'll be entertaining. I think they'll be competitive during the regular season. I think they'll make the playoffs and get wiped in the first round. But I don't think the Warriors are doing anything realistic that gets them past the first round of the playoffs anyway, unless Steph Curry somehow becomes 32.
4: Yeah, I mean,
2: let's see what the Warrior fan thinks.
4: Yeah.
3: Yeah.
4: Where?
1: Who's that?
4: Where?
3: I'm looking. What does a Warrior fan
4: think? No, the bottom line is this. The Warriors ended Steph's reign. He'll always be best shooter all time.
1: Sure.
4: But ended Steph's reign and his chances to win a championship when they signed Jimmy Butler to that ridiculous $120 million two-year extension, which they, I guess, kind of had to. But that's still going to be the issue here. It doesn't matter if it is Giannis. It could be Giannis.
1: Yep.
4: That team just doesn't have enough. And if Giannis is there, that would make Jimmy the third option instead of the second. But ultimately, now that injuries are in play now, Jimmy's been injured the last two, three seasons. These guys, what even if they get Giannis, who's had his own issues with the calf and things like that, they're praying to be a top playing team and praying that they will be healthy during the playoffs, which is what they've been doing for the last 3-4 years, and ultimately they're not going to have enough offensive firepower. They're just not. And I think it would be fun. I think it would be a great story, but it ain't about LeBron. It ain't about Steph. It ain't about Jimmy. It's about the fact that their bench, even though I know Whitey loves Gui Santos.
2: I do.
4: And he got a guaranteed contract. Good for that brother. Good for him. But there's just not enough. You're seeing it. And this is what Whitey and I talked about yesterday about the lack of home court advantage. Because back in the day, when you have Andre Roberson on the Thunder shooting threes in Golden State, I'm not really too worried about that. But these teams are so balanced now.
1: Right.
3: Yep.
4: That's why when you bring in that seventh guy off the bench, they're not afraid.
1: Yep.
4: They're not. And Dylan Harper ain't afraid of nobody,
1: right.
4: But they're not afraid. That team that they're trying to cook up in Golden State, if you still have Moses Moody coming off the bench, no disrespect, guys like that, it's just not enough. So it's really not about the big addition. It's about the fact that the rest of the team, they ain't good enough.
2: I think it's like this. Bringing in LeBron is kind of like giving Thanos all the rings. All the jewels, all the stones.
1: Uh-huh.
2: It's not a great idea, but it's probably your best chance.
1: And fun.
2: Yeah.
1: And it's fun.
2: So, yeah.
1: It's in an evil way.
2: Yeah. Work. It's probably not going to work, but it's more likely to work than whatever else you were going to try.
4: Yeah. If they brought in LeBron right now, on paper, who are they better than in the West? Not the Thunder.
1: No.
4: Not the Spurs. Are they third?
1: They're worse than Utah.
4: Jazz?
1: I think the Jazz would be better than that Warriors team.
4: Now, I don't know about that.
1: No, you don't think
4: so? I was going to go Nugget. Let's get the real out the way.
1: I think the Jazz are going to be number three in the West next year.
3: Yeah.
4: Personally. So they're the hot team.
3: Yeah.
4: Last season.
1: Well, Jaren Jackson Jr. is a huge addition.
4: Right. No, I love JJJ.
3: They have the draft pick that needs to.
1: Yeah.
4: Right. Ace Bailey. We know they love Ace Bailey. I'm not talking about Ace Bailey no more. I'm not going to talk about him. I'm not talking about Ace Bailey.
2: Thanks for that.
4: Yeah. We love Ace Bailey out here. I love Ace Bailey.
2: Don't be saying. If they were healthy, they'd be pretty good. But why would you assume that Warrior team would be healthy?
1: That's a great question.
3: No, that's part the biggest of
4: it. It's like your Niners.
2: Yeah.
4: Yeah. It's like your Niners.
2: It really is.
4: Yeah. It's like, you know, hey.
2: Push back on that.
4: Right. And that made it less fun.
2: Not now. I will later.
1: Kayla, I meant to bring this up on the show and I completely forgot. I'm glad I just saw it on my timeline now because I know you saw this too. We all grew up with baseball, idolizing some sort of heroes or players of the game that we always just kind of followed and made us love the game of baseball. Did you guys see the video last night of Paul Skeens was driving home and he saw lights on at a local ballpark and he pulled up and there were kids practicing there and he came out to play catch with the kids and stuff like that. I love stories
3: like
1: that.
3: I saw that earlier in the day. I think his girlfriend, Liv Dunn, put that out and retweeted it or something.
1: I love those stories.
3: Where are you holding your breath over there?
1: What?
3: That's not a good story?
1: Did you talk about that on the show yesterday? What happened?
5: Or was it him calling her Liv Dunn?
4: No, but...
3: Well, I mean,
4: I've been a hater lately.
1: You don't like Paul Skeens?
4: No. Hold on.
2: He doesn't like Wemby drawn pictures at the park.
3: Let me work through this.
1: I get why he was the bad teammate.
4: Let me work through this.
1: No.
4: I'm trying to stay consistent.
1: Uh-huh.
4: Yesterday, we spent a lot of time expressing how I don't know if Wemby truly likes to just draw in the park with his sister and clear his mind, and he wants to ride the train. He's just so different.
1: Did you see the barefoot thing?
4: No,
1: he walked around Madison Square Garden barefoot because he wanted to feel
2: that's cool.
4: Like this is
2: refreshing
4: terrible.
2: And inspirational.
4: This is so terrible. I'm so sick.
3: You don't like positivity?
1: What does it have to do with Skeens?
4: It's performative. Okay, what it has to do with Skeens?
3: What?
4: Livy Dunn, she's a content creator. I don't know. Is it just a happenstance that he walks out and plays catch and she says this is so sweet and
3: that's a lot of time that I'm gonna even say right here I wouldn't even do
4: it's not a lot of time
3: so you in think, the middle of the season
1: so you think Livy was in the car with him and said the lights are on let's go get a social media video.
4: I think he really wanted to do it, but when a content creator is your girlfriend,
1: she's like, I'm always gonna turn this into content.
4: That's my problem.
1: This is what you would do.
4: It's like when we talk about these athletes, you know, so and so gave the staff $10K each and never told anybody. Well, somebody told somebody, because why do we know about it?
2: There's video of it.
4: So shout out Paul Skeens, but then it gets turned into a whole thing.
3: Oh, God.
4: Wow. Would you look at him? Just let him do it, Livy. It doesn't have to be on video. And she's right there as soon as it happens. Come on.
2: I'm really with Alex.
1: Good teammate.
3: I'm with you.
1: Really?
3: Matt.
1: Are you really?
3: I thought it was a great gesture.
1: Yeah. Really?
2: Yeah.
1: I thought it was great.
4: Most people do. And I think he truly wanted to play catch. But it's all a production now. It's all a production.
3: You're talking to the man in the mirror.
1: I was going
3: to
1: say king of content.
4: I admit it. I'm not going to pretend. Oh. Is that a camera? I didn't see a camera there.
3: Parking lot before the shows.
4: But I'm on camera.
1: I just saved a grandmother walking across the street.
4: Hold on. If you're asking me as a businessman, it's great for business.
3: So Livy's not a businesswoman.
4: No, she is. I'm saying in that capacity, I agree with it. But just from the, oh my goodness.
2: You're just saying keep it in perspective.
4: Oh my goodness, how could this have...
1: No. This is his Fox thing all over again, too. Yeah. He's like, I respect Fox as a businessman for going to San Antonio.
4: I do.
1: But I'm a hate on his ass every time he plays.
4: I respect Fox as a businessman. It's the basketball aspect I seem to have a problem with.
3: God.
4: I respect Livy as a businesswoman. But this idea that they just... Oh my goodness, nobody thought that. He had no clue that I was going to pull out the camera, even though that's how I make money.
1: We got Sally Allen, who's going to crash
3: Holy
1: in two
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3: Whitey Gleason
1: will fill in the gap. The Drive Guys breaking down the DeMontis Sabonis to Charlotte Hornet rumors and more coming up next for the next 4 hours. Matt and Kayla, we'll see you tomorrow at 10 a.m.
3: Peace.
0: The Carmichael Dave Show with Jason Ross. Come for the sports talk. 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
19: We've got to start with this. First, from Sam Amick in The Athletic, Hornets and Kings have discussed a trade centered around Bonus Sabonis. And then we have this from Alan Stiles. I'm definitely going to save my response for the show because a tweet not going to do it justice at all. Laughing emoji. Here we go. What's up?
20: Man, oh man, oh man. Ladies and gentlemen, I want to welcome you to the aggregation sensation. That is what we're dealing with these days. The aggregation sensation. Hey, I heard this. Hey, well, I heard it ain't that. Hey, well, I heard maybe it is going to be this. Well, I also heard that it ain't going to be that. And all I got to say, Whitey, is just like Justin Bieber said all those years ago, never say never. Never say never. With all these reports that come out, and you'd say all these buzzwords, help me out. There is a growing sense. There is a buzz. There is momentum building. One thing I don't think I will ever say, Whitey, and Jay, shout out my guy Jay.
21: Jay.
20: I will never say so-and-so will not happen. So-and-so did not happen. I'm not going to say it because everybody is getting information. It's like, remember that game back in the day, telephone?
19: Sure.
20: Right? When there you had 20 kids in your class, whatever it was, and you'd say, Alan Stiles is the greatest sports talk host ever. By the time
19: Of course you would.
20: By the time, that's what they used to say in class in third grade. By the time it got to the 18th, 19th person, it says Whitey Gleason is the best sports talk host ever.
19: Yeah.
20: And I don't know how that happened.
19: Right.
20: So,
19: Good example, though.
20: For all of the aggregation sensations out there, buyer beware.
19: Yeah.
20: Buyer beware.
19: I think that was intended to be a little more pointed than it appears at first blush, but just I want to put that one in your pocket. There's also these details from Michael Scotto, friend of the show. He was friend of the show, and Alan did something. Michael's like, what are you doing? And I don't know now. Did you hear about,
20: no,
19: hear about that, Jay?
20: No, nothing.
19: Yeah, and it's like, hey, Michael, can I do this? Like, no,
20: no,
19: a private Scotto, conversation.
20: No, oh, Scotto man. And I are boys. It was just, we were just working through a conversation and making sure we were on the same page with information that was being discussed.
19: Sources tell me there was a massive falling out.
20: No, I'm about to see him at Summer League. He's my guy.
22: I literally just shot him a text as I sat down right here, too.
20: No, he's my guy. Whitey, I shouldn't have even told you that, Whitey. I told you that in confidence,
22: sorry,
20: Whitey.
22: Bro, me superseding, not to be like that, but I've been with Mike before he was Mike. So,
20: okay. We're good, Whitey.
19: We're good.
20: And
19: we're
20: I was already good.
19: Right.
20: I was already good.
19: So I'm just telling you what sources told me.
20: There's no riff.
19: I'm just sharing what I heard from sources.
20: There is building momentum that I
19: can't
20: have no
19: reveal
20: beef.
19: My source, but
20: I have no beef. All right, don't start with me, man.
22: Sources tell me.
19: Yeah.
22: Growing suspicion.
19: Sources close to the situation say they suspect.
20: Those familiar with the situation.
19: Uh-huh. Michael Scotto, the Kings and the Hornets had exploratory trade talks surrounding Domantas Sabonis. League sources told Hoops Hype. One framework loosely kicked around included Miles Bridges, Josh Green, and a potential first-round pick going to Sacramento in exchange for Sabonis, sources said. What do we got here, Alan? We have something worth talking about today or no?
20: I think so. I mean, whenever, when Sam Amick, and that's why it's so great that we have him on the station once a week, whenever Sam Amick speaks, people listen. And you know what? That is why it is tough, guys. It is tough to break into this news breaking industry because there's just certain people that you're going to feel as if, hey, that guy doesn't say a lot. So when I do hear from him, I feel good about what it is. And Sam Amick, I'm not saying who is and who's not, but, you know, it's just a different world these days. But when Sam Amick says something, it's normally, or I would say 99% of the time, it gets supported somewhere else.
19: You're talking about the boy who cried wolf scenario. Sam is not one to cry wolf.
20: Right. There are a lot of wolves. There's a lot of boys.
19: Timberwolf or Jazz or Hornet. He doesn't do any of that.
20: Yes.
19: Then when he does say something about Charlotte, then you pay attention.
20: I will say this though too, guys. Typically, when Sam says something, majority of the time that means that it's done for now, right?
19: Oh,
20: No.
19: Watch it.
20: No. Sam normally brings something up, and I've talked to people about this. Come on, Jay. I've talked to people about this at Summer League as well. By the time somebody is getting, when Sam is putting out that report, they ain't talking about it right now per se. That means it's at the very least paused, and they have come to a brief respite in the conversation, and it can come back up.
19: Yeah, well, he literally said that. You're right.
20: Yes.
19: He said Charlotte apparently wants to put it on the back burner till after the draft. By the way, I will say this. I know that when we were first talking last week about Sabonis and Charlotte, I mentioned Evan Sittery has been on the show, and I kind of made fun of him. And he apparently had something on this, so I give him credit. I made fun of him, I want to acknowledge that, it looked like he did have some legitimate information there.
20: So it's a bit of a semantics thing. Because Evan Sittery said that it went down, that there were conversations happening around the trade deadline. Then it was, I guess, quote unquote, debunked that didn't happen. So technically, he could have still been incorrect that it never happened at the trade
19: deadline. Well, that's true. Yeah.
20: Technically. Mm-hmm. But one could assume that if they're having conversations now, maybe something did briefly come up at the trade deadline.
19: So what do you think of this? If you're the Kings, from the Kings standpoint, what do you think of, let's see here, a deal not imminent appears unlikely before the draft. Sources say the Hornets have some interest in Sabonis. Problem is, it seems the Kings have been hoping to land one of

0: was a bit of a reach.
1: Some people loved him.
0: I really did. I really did. And if you're the Hornets, that's exactly what you do. Hey, we don't really know where he fits, so maybe we can sell to the Kings, hey, you're getting a sixth overall pick, even though they kind of reached for him.
1: Mm-hmm.
0: I don't believe the Kings will bite on it. I do think this is a decent place for somebody like Tijon Salon to run and to do his thing. But I would assume that Scott Perry would much rather get his own asset and have that control, specifically when it's a stronger draft.
1: Now, here's something I put together earlier, and I don't believe this applies because I think at least one of these guys is a free agent. But just trying to cobble together, what could they do? And this sounds like nothing close to what they were talking about, but just as an example, pardon me, of what you could do. Grant Williams, Terrence Mann, Salon, Xavier Tillman, he's out now because he's a free agent. Cyan James, Jabate Connaughton, if the Kings were willing to take them on plus draft capital and they sent out Sabonis, they would, the Kings would be sending out $43.6 million. They'd be bringing in $37.9 million. So there's a little, you know, room there. Plus you would get presumably some draft capital that you liked. And you would get some financial flexibility, and maybe you get a guy in Salon that you think has some upside. So it's doable. You know, a lot of these trades we talk about, Alan, with the Kings' big name players and big contract players, like, boy, that's awfully tough. This would be doable.
0: Mm-hmm.
1: It doesn't mean that Charlotte wants to do it, but it wouldn't be that hard to figure something out. It sounds like they're already partway down that road.
0: Right, right. It's the same thing, you know, when Sam, I believe, was one of the first ones on the Toronto Raptors. Basically, by the time, you know, Sam gets this info, there had been a stalemate,
1: yeah,
0: at least for now. But it does, the information is there because it lets you know, hey, a lot of times he says it in the article, they'll probably restart these talks in the summer, or, you know, for the Hornets, that it's all going to happen after the draft, which I don't know what that means, because obviously the Kings want that pick.
1: Mm-hmm.
0: So the Kings might say, well, if I'm the Kings, if I'm Scott Perry, I said, there ain't going to be nothing to talk about after the draft.
1: This cow may have already left the barn, but I just don't want to overreact to this. I heard Sam's original report described as like a Sam bomb. No, a bomb is like a Woj bomb is like, or a, you know, Shams bomb, whatever. That's like, Luka got traded. What? You know, saying, hey, these teams are talking. That does not constitute a quote-unquote news bomb.
0: No.
1: So it's worth looking at, but let's not overreact, although I think it may be too late for that.
0: Well, there's a difference between, I guess, an intel bomb and then an actual move.
1: Right.
0: Because
1: right?
0: I don't even, like, initially a Woj bomb was out of nowhere a trade happened.
1: Exactly.
0: Now this whole thing has...
1: This is not a trade that has happened. It's a trade that may never happen.
0: Right.
1: That's
0: right.
1: All I'm saying.
0: I didn't... Look, everybody is thirsty for content right,
1: yes,
0: now, and thirsty for new information. So we're just salivating.
1: Yeah,
0: right?
1: I know.
0: We're just salivating. So I get it. It's obviously not any type of Sam bomb or Woj bomb, because nothing actually happened. But I will say this. It gives this being out, as we've talked about, hey, the Kings wanting Acuff, what does it help? Hey, the Kings wanting Kingston, what does it help? This does help the Kings, because if you're the Raptors, it signals to you, hey, another team that's in a very similar position as us in the East, in the same conference, is going after Sabonis. So if we really want Sabonis,
1: yeah,
0: maybe Jakob Poeltl got to chill. Maybe we gotta get, if the Kings are saying no Jakob Poeltl, but we really want to do this deal, it just puts a little bit more on you. It's a bidding war. That's what it is.
1: It could become that, yeah. That's why I'm guessing that at least some of this came from the Kings.
0: Yeah. And I
1: would appear to be the most likely source.
0: I would lock that in.
1: Yeah.
0: I would lock that in. Can I get 200, 200, 200? Can I get 300, 300, 200? Sold.
1: Mm-hmm.
0: To the Eastern Conference team that's given the Kings enough back.
1: And we discussed on yesterday's episode that the free agent crop of centers this year, it's not great. So any team that wants a center, all of a sudden, it's like the value for the centers in this market may be higher. So if the Kings are able to let it be known, hey, anybody wants a center, we're already talking to somebody, there's at least one party that's interested,
0: yeah,
1: then you just increase that value.
0: Exactly. Exactly.
1: Potentially.
0: Well, maybe we've been sleeping on Sabonis. You know, the idea that we can get an all-NBA player and not have to give up two first rounders, that's pretty decent value. And he's only going to have, what, two? He only has two more years left on his deal now. I don't see how that's a bad value play at all. It's just the

0: idea of his value has changed too much. So I'm glad that this came out. I'm glad somebody else is in the conversation. Mm-hmm. And hopefully the Kings can get back something good for him.
1: I read somewhere that Miles Bridges was a player that Scott Perry looked at for a long time before he chose Kevin Knox. Might be one he'd like to have back, right?
0: That was one. Fairness. That was definitely one.
1: Yeah, and it does seem, based on what we think we know, that Scott Perry has his guys, and then when later on, when he gets a chance to get him, he's very enthusiastic about taking advantage of that opportunity.
0: I think that's another good point, because we've kind of discussed the fact that Scott Perry loves any player, not any player, but a lot of the players that he liked once before, he'll like again. Right. And we kind of say, oh, maybe we're playing this up too much. But the idea that he's now interested, there's a deal with the Hornets. And again, he has two teams interested in Domantas Sabonis. Both teams include players that he had some level of interest in or drafted. So this is a real thing. And
1: yeah,
0: look, Scott Perry knows more about the basketball world and the industry. He's way more about that than the common man, and I'll put myself into that conversation as well.
1: Are you saying Scott Perry knows more about basketball than you?
0: I think it's close.
1: I just wanted to know how you were going to flip a coin.
0: Yeah. I think you can flip a coin. I'm okay. Kidding, Scott. Scott, I love you. Come on the show, Scott. We love Scott Perry. But he follows me on Twitter. But it does seem like he does have an affinity for guys that he is familiar with, at the very least.
1: Yeah.
0: Familiar with.
1: Mm-hmm. 339-1140, 1-800-920-1140. Those are the numbers if you want to participate on the phone or you want to text us. Let's talk to Pool Guy Mark, PGM on Sacktown Sports. What's up, Mark? How are you?
2: Hey, how's it going? How's it going?
1: Good.
2: So I've been, poking around my sources, right?
1: Yeah. The guy at Leslie's, right? He's your source. Yeah.
0: Come on, Pool Guy Mark.
2: Listening to the tea leaves in the water. Sounds like maybe Charlotte is offering, these expiring contracts. And maybe I think they have a 2019 pick that's like the worst of three teams. One of those deals. I feel like they're offering that, and the Kings probably want one of this year's picks. So my question is, would you take the first deal? Would you take like a 2019 pick, or should we just kind of, obviously you could just kind of let that simmer and see if anything else pops up. So you really don't have to, you don't have to move on a 2019 pick. You got 3 years or 2029.
1: I was going to say, unless they're including a time machine, I have no interest in a 2019
0: hot tub time machine,
1: no matter how high. Yeah.
2: I'm a decade behind, obviously. Yeah. It's getting hot out here, man, right?
1: I know. Yeah. All right, Mark. Thanks. What do you think, Alan?
0: I can't do, if I'm Scott Perry, brother, I don't know. I'm not to go Kyle Shanahan on you, but I can't be talking about no 2029 pick. I need something latest 2028. I can't have a conversation about a 2029 pick. There's so much that can happen. I have two more bad seasons. I might be on the chopping block.
1: Well, if you could not get one of their picks they have this year, excuse me, which is what, 14 and 18, if they say, no, we're going to keep those, is that a deal breaker? If you're the Kings, you're like, okay, no deal. Thank you.
0: Give me 2027, because that's the thing. Charlotte might be decent too. So 2027, 2028, but you're in the teens, or worse, if Charlotte has a really good season. I don't know, Whitey. That doesn't make me feel very good right now, but if you told me straight up, I get but here's the thing, Whitey, the lottery change.
1: Right.
0: So,
1: I know.
0: So that pulls me back in a little bit. If you said, hey, we can't give you 2026. And by the way, Charlotte, they got a bunch of young dudes. What do they need two picks for anyway? That on the other side of it.
1: Mm-hmm.
0: But I would go, Whitey, if you're giving me 2027 or 2028 unprotected, I'll still do it.
1: That 2029 is a first round pick from Utah, Cleveland, or Minnesota. And then there's some protections. It'll be the most favorable, the 2029 first round pick, blah, blah, blah, blah. To Mark's point, it sounds like one that comes with a lot of conditions.
0: No.
1: So, we'll give you a first round pick. Really? Which one? Well, this one that might end up this way or that. So, yeah, I'm with you, Mark. That's very likely that Charlotte's like, yeah, we'll give you this first round pick. Nope, not happening. Don't want one with a bunch of conditional things attached to it.
0: And if I'm reading this correctly, Whitey, I know you have it up. Do the Hornets have three first round picks in 2027?
1: I think they probably won't, because of the way they work out. There are some protections on there. See what I mean?
0: Yeah, I see it now.
1: Yeah, and it's pretty convoluted. You got to actually get in there and study them.
0: I need the one that ain't convoluted.
1: Mm-hmm.
0: Give me 20.
1: I think their own. I think is
0: clean.
1: Hmm.
0: Give me 2027 unprotected or get out of my face.
1: Mm-hmm.
0: That's what I would tell them.
1: All right. How about Javi? You're joining us here on Sackdown Sports. Javi, what's up? How's everything in Vacaville today?
3: How you guys doing today?
1: Good.
0: Hey.
3: So I would do this if I'm Sacramento. I'm going to call Charlotte and say, I need either Terrence Mann or the Frenchman you guys keep talking about, Grant Williams and Josh Green. I take a flyer on Green and Terrence Mann, who are both 25, 26, who people, both guards that can be complimentary bench players. Grant Williams, people don't even realize he looks like he's hella old. He's only going to be 27 going into the season. He'll be 28. A guy that can help defensively, a culture setter, not so much a leader culture-wise, but he can bring what the likes of Iman Shumpert brought in the scorers era. On top of that, I'm telling them I want the 14th overall pick, and if you don't like it, then I'm going to trade him to Toronto. And the reason why you tell them 14 or bust, because you get the last pick in the lottery, and the worst comes to worst, Josh Green and Terrence Mann slash the Frenchman don't work out. Grant Williams' expiring contract, you essentially traded Tyrese Halliburton for the last pick for another lottery, or the last pick in the lottery, so a lottery pick for a lottery pick, essentially, when you give her a Sabonis for Halliburton. And if they're like, no, we'll trade you a pick next year and or two picks, then I want the Dallas pick that's top two protected, and I want Miami's pick. But I don't think they're going to trade two picks in 27. I think it's more practical to get the 14th pick this year because they need a center. And if they don't have the center now, would you rather then lose Sabonis to Toronto if you're Charlotte? Or would you rather give the 14th pick? Because like you said, the 14th pick is not going to contribute the way that Sabonis would. The Kings, with the likelihood of Josh Green, Grant Williams, and Terrence Mann and or the Frenchman, because that's the only way the salaries were out. They had the same salary, Terrence Mann and the Frenchman. I can't pronounce the name. And the 14th pick for the Kings, you get the guard at 7. You get the best player at 14, the best player available in the draft at that time. You take a flyer on two younger guys that are 25, 26. Grant Williams can help you defensively. And two of the three are all expiring contracts, and Terrence Mann is on a team option. And if you have the Frenchman, you get what you want, Styles. He's 20 years old in his third year. Kick the tires on him and see if he can play and or if you resign Preston Chua.
1: Yeah.
3: What do you guys think?
1: Thank you, Javi. I think it all hinges on that demand from – thanks for the call. Appreciate it. I know you spent a lot of time on that. Depends on how much demand is really there from Charlotte. If Charlotte's really interested, you got something. If they're like – then
0: yeah,
1: you just don't have a lot of leverage with the Hornets. But I understand what you're saying.
0: Yeah, I mean, they are the perfect team.
1: Say his name for Javi, would
0: you? Dejan Salon?
1: Yeah, we.
0: Yeah, Dejan Salon. They are the perfect team because they have so many expiring contracts, right? So Miles Bridges at 20, basically 23 mil. Grant Williams, he's expiring. Mm-hmm. Josh Green, who's also expiring. I don't know what they're actually, I don't know what they're going to do on the court to help you, but it doesn't really matter. I got another flyer though, Whitey, and you might pull me back in on this one.
1: I would never do that.
0: Okay. So if I'm looking at, if they say, hey, all we can do is that crazy or that whack 2029 pick. And I get it. It's to the point now where you can't give up all your guys. You have to have enough money to make a move. But if you said, hey, we can't do, or we can't do the first rounder, but we can do that, you know, that bad 2029, and we'll also throw in from UConn a year ago who didn't get to play very much. He went 29th. We'll also throw in Liam McNeely, 6'7", 20 years old. So you'll get two young guys in Tajon Salon and Liam McNeely, both 20 years old. I'd probably do it. Because if I'm Scott Perry, and
1: you
0: I know,
1: don't want not the Miles Bridges is not part of that deal.
0: I think he'd have to be. Has to be for the money. But if they said, hey, we ain't doing a first, you know, we're not doing a straight first rounder, and who knows? We don't know how much. It's easy for us to say, hey, if you don't like it, we'll go to Toronto. And I know I said that too. But Toronto, we don't know how much Toronto. Jakob
1: exactly
0: actually played pretty decent towards the end of the season.
1: If Charlotte is really interested, you got something cooking.
0: You're right.
1: It's a little early for what's cooking, but you got something cooking.
0: Yeah, it's a late lunch.
1: If Toronto's not, then
0: it's a late lunch.
1: Mm-hmm.
0: So if it were me, right here, Whitey, I would do. You obviously want that pick, but if they won't do the pick, you say, look, man, Miles Bridges, Josh Green, Liam McNeely, Tajon Salon. If they refuse to do a first. Okay, so I don't want anyone saying, yo, Allen's tripping. He wants Johnson Law and Leah McNeely. I'm saying if they say, hey, we ain't giving you a first. We're going to give you a bad one in 2029, which probably won't convey.
1: That would be the least less favorable of Utah, Cleveland, and Minnesota, 6 through 30. They also have their own picks, 26, 27, 28, 29.
0: Right.
1: We know about 26.
0: So we're going to do that, but then we'll also give, because it gets to a point where, like I said, their roster, I don't know how much time Tijon Salon is going to get. I don't know how much time Leah McNeely is going to get. They both were with the Greensboro Swarm, and I know Liam went late in the first round last season, but, he's from UConn. You got winner's mentality. So I would take those four players and a bad 2029 and say, you can't play those dudes anyway. So you don't want to give me the pick from this season, either of those picks, but you're going to keep your young players. If you're going to keep your young players, give me the pick.
1: It also depends on how anxious you are to move off of Domas when his value is the lowest it's been in years.
0: Right.
1: You can see how Charlotte could say, guy's hurt, didn't play that much last year. We're not going to give you a first-round pick this year.
0: And I got some real intel here, fellas.
1: Real intel?
0: No, this is real intel.
1: All right.
0: And I
1: Matt George just texted Allen.
0: Tijon Salon wouldn't mind Sacramento to be close to his sister, Janelle, who plays for the Valkyries. Now, when you get family.
1: Wow.
0: When you get family. You guys want to guess who that's from?
4: I told myself I'm going to be better, man. I stepped away for a couple weeks. I'm going to just come back. And I don't want to jump on Allen's spinal cord. So do your thing, Allen.
0: No, it was from our guy Ramsey. But I did, when I'm you, with family, friends, you feel more comfortable, Whitey. More familiar.
1: Like when Ramsey texts us. Ramsey's like family.
0: That's right. So you get him out here. He gets to kick it with his sister right down the road on 80.
1: By the way, when we started this conversation, the Nationals were beating the Giants 2-0. What's the score right now?
0: My eyesight. It's a little blurry. I'm not sure. It's the Celsius. I can't really see.
1: Washington is lining up to kick the extra point, leading 6-0.
0: And did I say the sixth inning? That can't be right. Yeah. I don't know. Is this on delay? Is this from yesterday? The right game.
1: I didn't mean to throw you off track there, but I just was noticing. We have it on. I'm looking at 2-0. Whoa, six spot.
0: Come on now.
1: For the Nats.
0: Yeah. They're about to sweep. Good on them. Your boys. That's your boys who got, who gave them.
1: Yes. Yes,
0: it is. Their whole crew.
1: Yes, it is.
0: CJ Abrams and James Wood. James Wood, real quick. I'm watching this brother James Wood play baseball. He might be the most underrated. And I know he's a stud, and I know he was a top prospect. Whitey, this guy might be the most underrated player in the league.
1: Not for long.
0: He's 6'6", hitting bombs, stealing bases out of right field.
1: Yeah,
0: honestly, Whitey, he does have a Aaron Judge-ness to him. I'm not saying he will be that, but it's pretty ridiculous when you watch that dude and how big he is out there stealing more bases than the whole Giants organization.
1: Mm-hmm.
0: That's all I got to say on that.
1: All right. We got a lot more on Domas and what may or may not happen with him. When we come back, Knicks fans should consider their team lucky. And we'll look at this whole foul discrepancy thing. Is that really one of the subplots of these NBA finals? We'll tell you why it really shouldn't be. Next, Sacktown Sports.
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2: Law Murray's going to join us at 3 today. I always look forward to that. Ray Ratto at 4:30. Ellen and I worked with Ray in the Bay, and I know at the Defector, he does some writing for the Defector. He wrote about that travesty of a baseball game the A's played a couple nights ago against Milwaukee. The A's prevailed last night, but looking forward to talking to Ray about whatever that was. Maybe we'll talk to him about the Giants as well, but the Giants coming back with Chapman going yard. Cutting it to a five-run deficit.
3: They love to do that once the game is over. That's their favorite thing to do.
2: They got a pretty good crowd there again today, don't they?
3: I saw it. I mean, school's out, right? So day game, no school. That's perfect pickings for the Giants. It looks beautiful out there.
2: Hey, believe it or not, they did not have a full house in Vegas last night for the A's and the Brew Crew.
3: Again.
2: No sellout.
3: Was it less or about the same?
2: Fewer. About the same, but it was fewer.
3: Last night,
2: what they said.
3: Yeah. Last night, that's what we talked about. Stanley Cup finals, too. That was yesterday. Mm-hmm. And well, I see, guys, bad omen. A's are in town. Vegas Knights lose. Mm. Now the series is tied 2-2. You telling me that's not connected?
2: Speaking of watching stuff on TV, I was watching some of that game last night, NBC Sports California. Alan actually watched the first episode of Cape Fear.
3: Watched it last night.
2: Woo.
3: Very creeped out.
2: Okay.
3: You know, and this is, you know, I don't know what it is, but when we turn the TV off, my wife books it upstairs. Like, you know, I'm making sure the doors are locked, turning on the alarm. So when we watch something scary, I'm like, yo, can you chill? Like, just chill down here for 2 seconds. And it's not scary. It's just creepy thriller type deal. So, you know, all right, let's get to bed. Turn the TV off. Whitey, I look back and I hear, and you know, the house would be a little creaky. I hear her going up the stairs. So I got to lock up, you know, and I'm just solo bolo. And I'm making sure, because when you get cats, they make a lot of noise.
2: Yeah.
3: Right. And they're the worst during a scary movie. I'm just checking, where are you?
2: Yeah.
3: Like, sit down.
2: Right.
3: Sit down. So it's a great, only watch the first episode, off to a great start. The whole crew that they have, very star studded show. It's Scorsese is a part of it and Spielberg. It's like a combo type deal.
2: I know so, Amy Adams is a.
3: She's the main character. So it's a good one.
2: One time I was watching TV with my mom at our house in Vallejo. I think we were the only ones home. And when my brother used to joke about, oh, the house is haunted. You know, that's what all kids do. But we're sitting there and we're in their room watching TV in my parents' room. And I hear someone walking down the hallway. You know the sound. It's not like a thing. It's like you hear someone walk down the hallway. And I turn to my mom. Did you hear that? She's like, no, I didn't hear anything. Mom, did you hear that? I didn't hear anything. And then, you know, like a year later, whatever it was, I said, man, you didn't hear that time somebody walked down the hallway. She goes, oh, I heard. She said, I heard that.
3: See.
2: We don't know what that was, Alan.
3: Yeah, man. I can't do it. I can't. Normally, because like I said, it's not a scary movie. Because I'll watch scary movies. It's just got to be in the daytime. I watch the scary movies in the daytime. I can watch them.
2: Okay.
3: But nighttime, you know, even if it's getting close to dusk, yeah, turn that thing off.
2: But this is not to spoil anything. I haven't seen it. It's not supernatural, right? It's just kind of a psychological thriller.
3: Yeah, not as of right now. Basically, yeah, Amy Adams is a lawyer, and the person that she was representing gets out, and it's proven after 17 years that he was actually innocent. That's the only thing I'll say.
2: Oh, okay.
3: Yeah, and she represented him.
2: I see.
3: So now is he trying to get his get back or what?
2: I see.
3: Yeah.
2: I see. Hopefully we'll have a thriller on TV tonight, Alan, when the NBA finals resume. Knicks fans should consider themselves and their team lucky. Knicks fans were so upset about Wimby. And not only is he drawing pictures, but he threw down Jalen Brunson. And they missed the foul, and he should be suspended, and he should be fined. No upgraded penalty for Wemby, okay? But here's why Knicks fans should consider their team lucky. The NBA was also looking, according to reports, at players coming off the bench for the Knicks after that Cornette Hart exchange. You are not allowed to come off the bench to join a fracas. And there were several Knicks players that came out onto the floor during that whatever it was. So, and the league decided, yeah, play on. Boy, David Stern, there were series that were determined by people doing that.
3: Yeah.
2: And I think the Knicks and the Heat were a famous one. So anyway, yeah, no additional penalties for Wemby, but also no penalties for the Knicks, who came out onto the floor during a little dust-up, which is verboten.
3: Whitey, how can you be the same person that didn't want Wemby to get it upgraded to a flagrant, but you're going to talk about being on the court?
2: I'm just saying, I'm with you. We'll have it one way, we'll have it both ways. Knicks fans trying to have it one way. Mm-hmm. Wemby should be fine, but what the Knicks players did, oh, that's okay. I'm just saying, no, it's a play on both ways. We'll see in game four.
3: No, that on the court stuff is so stupid to me.
2: Maybe, but it's literally a rule, and it's very black and white. It's very clear.
3: But it's not clear, because a lot of times they don't even follow through with it.
2: They
3: feel
2: just
3: like they just
2: not
3: ignore
2: to enforce it. Yeah.
3: Yeah, because if it matters, cool. Right? If it's I can't remember what movie or show it was back in the day, and I think for some reason it was the coach, because obviously it wasn't actually in the NBA. But the team is about
2: just
3: to
2: the
3: win.
2: The movie Eddie when Whoopi Goldberg coaches the Knicks?
3: No. Okay, but the team is about to win a game, and the coach has a toe on the court. And the ref says, no, you can't have that toe on the court. And the other team gets the ball and wins. Mm. Like, that's the type of stuff we're talking about here.
2: No, Alan, the NBA has a long history of enforcing that. I'm fine with them not enforcing it. I'm just saying, Knicks fans, you should consider yourselves lucky.
3: No.
2: That when the league looked into Wemby, they also looked, whoa, it was like 2, 3, 4 guys coming out on the floor for that. You can't do that. And they decided, good.
3: It matters.
2: I'm glad they did.
3: It's all based on intent.
2: Was the movie, is it he's just not into you, or How to Lose a Guy in 10 Days, where the Knicks and the Kings play in the finals? You ever heard of that movie? I've heard about it.
3: Those movies that you combine together, yes.
2: Yeah. I don't know why I think of them as the same movie, but apparently they're not.
3: No, they're not.
2: Okay.
3: Logical Raptor says, Alan needs his nighty light.
2: Yep.
3: I don't need a. Well, I'm just saying. Can you chill? We can just walk upstairs together. You know, now I'm out here.
2: Mm-hmm.
3: That's all. That's all it is.
2: Mm-hmm. You never know when a cat's going to come around the corner.
3: No, I make sure. Where are you? Right there on the couch. Okay, cool. Let me go lock up. You know, put the alarm on. Do what I got to do.
2: Yeah. He's right. Nightlights help. Get some nightlights.
3: I don't need a nightlight.
2: It sounds like you do if you can only watch scary movies in the daytime.
3: I just prefer. I watch him in the theater.
2: That's no fun.
3: I watch him in the theater if it's daytime. So it's dark in the theater.
2: Yeah. But at home, if you're going to watch a scary movie, it's no fun watching at 3 o'clock in the afternoon.
3: Oh, it's a lot of fun. I have plenty of fun. I have plenty of fun that way.
2: One more thing real quick here on the foul discrepancy, because we know Mike Brown wailing and complaining about the foul discrepancy. This is a fact. During the regular season, the Knicks were 24th in the league in free throw rate. And the Spurs were number one, according to John Hollinger, at keeping teams off the line. So you got the Spurs that keep teams off the line. The Knicks don't get to the line very often. So it's quite common that in this series, we're going to see the Spurs shoot more free throws than the Knicks. Why? Because that reflects the styles they play. So I don't want to hear about, oh, my goodness, the Spurs are shooting more free throws. What? This is terrible. That's probably going to happen.
3: That's it. I don't know. That feels like the Lakers conversation we've had about the Lakers, where, remember a couple of years, actually, it was that Beam team season where the Lakers had that crazy discrepancy and, you know, they were saying, well, we drive, the Warriors don't drive. They're a jump shooting team. So, you know, I get it. But we know what we watched, Whitey. We know what we watched.
2: Well, you watched this, whether you know it or not. The Spurs in the three games have been called for 20 fouls, 21 fouls, and 23 fouls. The Knicks have been called for 23 fouls, 23 fouls, and 23 fouls. So, yes, 4 more fouls have been called on the Knicks in 3 games than on the Spurs. 4. I rest my case. Let's play basketball. Now, I hope that number goes up as far as the Knicks foul shooting and the Spurs fouls when the Spurs start hacking Mitchell Robinson. That's what I'm waiting for. That's going to skew the numbers a little bit.
3: Yeah, I don't know why they're saving it like it's a secret weapon or something.
2: It is. It is. Okay. We haven't even needed it yet, Alan.
3: We'll see.
2: Has the road team ever won the first three games of the NBA Finals before? We're back with that and more on Sabonis and potential trades next on Sacktown Sports.
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1: A lot of people reacting here to the news that apparently the Kings have talked to the Hornets about Domantas Sabonis. A lot of people reacting to the news that Allen, he doesn't like to watch scary movies when it's dark. So
2: no, look, got Kylito on the text line.
1: Uh-huh.
2: Ha ha, my wife's comfort is scary movies. Only I look over and she's asleep. And now I'm over here trying to fall asleep and I'm the scared one. See, I got you, Kylito. They play us, man. She runs upstairs.
1: Does she run upstairs because she's scared? Or
2: think she's just out.
1: Yeah.
2: She just does not lollygag.
1: Mm-hmm.
2: She says, hey, you know, you can take care of
1: she's
2: it.
1: She's a working mom, right?
2: Yeah.
1: So she doesn't have a lot of spare time.
2: Right. Hey, you're a big boy. You can take care of it. I'm like, yeah, you can just.
1: Yeah. I'll do, whoa.
2: Gone. As soon as it, doom, TV off, gone, man.
1: Mm-hmm.
2: Absolutely gone. So Cape Fear is a good one. It's a good one. And you can watch it at nighttime. It's borderline.
1: There's no monsters or ghosts.
2: No. You can watch it at nighttime.
1: Allen, has the road team ever won the first three games of the NBA Finals before?
2: Probably.
1: You're right. It has happened before. You're on the money. 1993 NBA Finals. Excuse me. That was the Bulls over the Suns in six. In that series, the road team won game one, two, three, five, and six. Home team won one game in that series.
2: Wow.
1: One game!
2: Hmm.
1: So what does that mean for this series? I don't know. And you made this point. I just feel like I don't know that home court is really as much of an advantage anymore that we think it is, at least in this series.
2: I was thinking about this actually this morning, more about our conversation about home court. And I also thought of it this way, Whitey. It's one thing to have home court. It's another thing when your home court is the biggest stage in basketball. Because if you have guys that are looking, that number one, are just not scared, and number two, are looking to build their legacy, there's no better place to do it. So it's not the same as if home court was Detroit, or if home court was, Boston's a little different, but I'd even throw Boston in there.
1: Mm.
2: When you get to go on the road, but you get to go to Madison Square Garden and put your name out there in the mecca of basketball, as they call it, that changes what home court looks like. That's not the same as if you had to go to Charlotte, right? Or if you had to go to Cleveland. It's just not the same. So I do think that helps the Spurs, because they've shown time and time again, they ain't scared of nothing. And then they get to put their names in the bright lights and do it in Madison Square Garden. It's almost like a theater, or it's almost like a, you know, like the Giants like to purchase. It's almost like a theater or just a venue versus a home court that's specifically catered to that home team.
1: I think most people in this area seem to be rooting for Mike Brown and the Knicks, don't you? And just looking at the chat, I get the sense most people are rooting for the Knicks, or they're rooting against the Spurs and De'Aaron Fox.
2: I've seen some Spurs fans pop up, and we know they're out there from when the Spurs were in town.
1: Mm-hmm.
2: But, you know, and they get, you know, people get quiet when the team isn't winning.
1: Yeah.
2: I'm sure if the Spurs win tonight, the Spurs Kings fans will pop up tomorrow.
1: Yeah. Look, I picked the Spurs. We'll see. But if the Knicks win tonight, the Spurs are in dire, they're facing dire straits.
2: Right. Which is weird, because
1: the walk of life, dire straits for you.
2: But that's what makes this game so important on both sides. And I'm very excited to watch. As much as I would have loved to see De'Aaron get swept, the fact that they won does make this game that much more fun to watch, because now both sides are that desperate. The Spurs, like you said, you can't go down 3-1.
1: No.
2: But the Knicks, because you will lose home court. Everything you worked for the first two games of the series
1: will be gone.
2: So
1: if you lose, frittered away.
2: So who is more? It's not that the Knicks better be desperate, because you will lose home court if you lose tonight.
1: Look at ESPN right now. How much of an advantage is home court right now? Everyone just listens to our show, and then
2: that's
1: where they come up with their ideas.
2: The Knicks, home or away, they haven't. Besides the first game, a true run, right? Just have a nice true run where you blink and you're up 12, 14, something like that. The Knicks didn't have that once. Did not have that once at home. And, you know, maybe tonight's the night. They haven't been able to, at least the Spurs, they might have blown those games, but they did utilize home court early on, which is when it truly matters. The Knicks did not do that once a couple nights ago.
1: Alan, getting back just for a moment to the Sabonis situation, the Sabonis discussions. Let's say you were able to pry the 18th pick in this draft from Charlotte for Sabonis. Forget about what the rest of it would be. Who would you be looking at there at 18?
2: At 18?
1: Yeah, in that range.
2: Oh,
1: how good
2: goodness.
1: Of a player could you even get? At 18.
2: Yeah, I'm so glad you asked me this. And look, maybe it won't matter, right? Because we don't know who is going to get traded or not. But at 18, Whitey, you got a couple. I don't think Cameron Carr, who had a couple months ago at the Combine, I don't think Cameron Carr will be there at 18. But I like Cameron Carr. I haven't fully grinded film, but I like Dalen Swain. I do like him out of Texas, 6'7", Jay's school, can shoot it. I like Dalen Swain. But you know, here's the problem, though. At 18, that's probably too early because you know I would just take my guy, Allen Graves.
1: Yeah.
2: That'd be maybe a little too early for Allen Graves, but that's really who I would take.
1: There's also something that's been thrown around on X about how, well, we know the Kings have had conversations with OKC about moving down to 12 and 17. I did not know that. I don't think we do know that.
2: No.
1: I mean, someone can say that because maybe they thought they knew that, but I don't think we know that.
2: We know that, I guess it's been, again, going back to the aggregation sensation, that it's been somewhat reported that OKC was interested or is interested in moving up and the Kings have the 7th pick, but I don't know that it was ever discussed that the Thunder were interested in the Kings' 7th pick.
1: Right. Yeah. As far as I know, we don't actually know that. Perhaps the person who posted it does know that.
2: Yeah.
1: But I don't think we know that right now.
2: Right. Right. So, you know, that's something that's going to continue to float around. Hines Steinbach, I know he's out of Washington. I guess they say Whitey.
1: Is his name Hines?
2: Is it Hans or Hines?
1: I think it's Hans.
2: It's Hans. Did I say Hines?
1: Yeah.
2: It was a Stein.
1: A ketchup.
2: Yeah, it's Hans Steinbach.
1: I think it
2: is. That's what it is.
1: Yeah.
2: But yeah, 34% from three. I got to be honest, have not grinded his film that much just because I didn't expect the Kings to be in that range.
1: You get home late and it's dark. You don't want to grind any film because it's dark.
2: Well, it's not scary. I can watch stuff. I still watch the Law and Order at night.
1: Honey, could you come here? I want to grind tape and it's dark. I don't want to be doing that by myself.
2: Can you just leave the light on? Just leave the light on. It's fine.
1: Yeah, the whole key to the Sam Amick report is that the problem, for now, it seems, is that the Kings have been hoping to land one of Charlotte's two first-round picks. The Hornets have signaled a desire to retain their picks and discuss Sabonis later in the summer. That's the one thing that I will say about all of this Sabonis discussion. Mm-hmm. It sounds a lot like what we heard last year with Sabonis and fill in the blank, Toronto. It's like the Kings would like to do something. The other team's like, yeah, we're not that interested. We're just not that into you.
2: Yeah, they're just still looking to find someone who's going to give them a first round. They just haven't been able to find somebody to give them some version of a first rounder for DeMontis Sabonis.
1: The Real Buddha says Hans is a beast. Good Sabonis replacement.
2: I'm watching him now. He got more wiggle than Nate Amendt. I'm going to tell you that right now.
1: Oh, that's one thing we can just completely disregard, right?
2: What part?
1: This whole, Nate Amendt. We're going to talk a little bit about that. Nate Amendt, the Kings doing due diligence on Nate Amendt.
2: I mean, that's due diligence.
1: Let's not get carried away.
2: No, right. But due diligence is just that, due diligence.
1: Right.
2: You know, you got to call on everybody.
1: Everybody. You got to do your due diligence. That means you're looking at everybody.
2: That's right.
1: But see, that gets aggregated out. And then all of a sudden people are going, hey, I hear the Kings are looking at Nate Amendt. Well, they are not.
2: Well, they're looking at everyone because they don't know. It's the NBA draft.
1: Yes, sir.
2: Okay.
1: Uh-huh.
2: It's the NBA draft. But this Hans. I think we need to get back in that draft, Whitey. One way or the other.
1: Working on it.
2: One
1: more on the draft.
2: The
1: Law Murray from The Athletic. He's got some fascinating numbers on the NBA finals, and he's got a look at what's going on in the draft, specifically as it relates to the Clippers, who picked two spots ahead of your Kings. Law Murray next on Sacktown Sports.
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2: Here's an incredible true fact about the NBA Finals. We're going to talk to Law Murray from The Athletic about this in a few moments here. He was the first one that I know of who wrote about this. Jalen Brunson, when he's been on the floor in the NBA Finals in this series, Alan, I'm sure you saw this, the Knicks have been outscored during Brunson's time on the floor in the Finals.
3: It's pretty crazy.
2: What?
3: Yeah, it's pretty crazy. Yeah, I sent that to you.
2: That's where I heard it.
3: Yeah, it's pretty crazy. And I know Brian Windhorst was saying that the Spurs had SGA and HE double hockey sticks for a good bit of the series. Mm-hmm. And it seems like Brunson is too. And specifically, Stephon Castle been locking him up a little bit.
2: Yeah, as far as I know, he's the first one who shared that with everybody. From The Athletic, Law Murray. How are you today, Law?
4: I'm good. I'm looking forward to when we get tonight, game four.
2: Absolutely. We were just talking about the factoid that you shared. Brunson is, they're underwater when he's been on the floor in these series. What is the significance of that? The fact that the Knicks have been outscored in the finals during Brunson's time on the floor?
4: Well, I have a new story out at The Athletic. It's out this morning. And I go deeper into that because, you know, social media is a hobby for all of us, man.
2: Yeah.
4: I mean, some people get paid off of their blue checks. I used to have a blue check. I ain't got that joint no more ever since the site went downhill.
2: I'm with you on that.
4: But shout out to The Athletic because I got a job. You know what I'm saying? They got blue checks and whatnot. And I just get a chance to write and have my stories out for everybody who is interested in reading those stories. And maybe some people who are not interested, they just get in on the notifications. And what you're really seeing in the series, the most consistent part of the series is that the Spurs have taken a double-digit lead in each one of these first quarters. And Jalen Brunson has dominated the ball to begin all of these games, and it is going poorly for the Knicks. I mean, Jalen's taken twice as many shots in the first quarters as the next two Knicks combined, and that's really bad when we're talking about a player who has only made five of those 22 shots. I mean, that's not survivable. At least to begin games. Now, fortunately for New York, they have shown that once Jalen goes to the bench, they're able to overcome those double-digit deficits that they've been put in. That's stressful, and this series has been stressful. All three of these games have been clutch time. Jalen was a big reason why they won game one. He played great in the last quarter and a half of game one. Game two, they blew a lead. New York blew a double-digit lead, and if it wasn't for Victor Wembanyama having one of the worst last minutes of a close game in the finals in recent history, then this series might be 2-1 Spurs instead of 2-1 Knicks. You saw game three, New York could not overcome being in the second hole that they were put in after halftime. So what you're seeing is when the Knicks have Jalen Brunson dominate the ball, the Spurs are enjoying those times. But the Knicks have done well for themselves because they have outplayed the Spurs when Jalen has been on the bench.
3: Law, getting back to game three, what did you think? Whitey and I went back and forth on Mike Brown just kind of doing the thing that coaches normally do if a free throw disparity doesn't look great. What did you think of the free throw disparity? Was it a nothing burger? Was it Mike Brown just doing what you know, coaches do? I think once a finals, some coach complains about something. What did you make of it?
4: You got to do it as the head coach. You have to protect your team. You don't want your players to go out there and feel like their coach doesn't have their back. You also don't want your players going out there and taking matters into their own hands. You want to shine a light on things. You don't want to make excuses for your team or disrespect the other team. And I thought Mike Brown towed the line on all of that really well. You know, it's a different officiating crew every game. These are the best officials by somebody's measure in these finals. So you have to do that. Now, the best thing Mike Brown did is acknowledge that the Spurs beat them. And that is important because when it comes to the free throw line, the San Antonio Spurs have won the free throw line consistently this season. Mm-hmm. And it's not as much about the free throws that they get. I mean, they were pretty good getting to the free throw line as an offense. But the bigger thing is, and I know fans don't understand this as much, you know, the Spurs were the best team in the entire NBA at prohibiting free throws, defending without fouling specifically. And why do you do that? Because it helps to have the literal Eiffel Tower under your rim consistently. And then you have these physical, athletic, active defenders on ball and off the ball. The Spurs don't, they also don't go for turnovers. They don't really try and take the ball from you. They're not the kind of physical where they are, you know, let's say the Detroit Pistons, for instance. Those dudes, they were the worst team in basketball this year when it came to keeping teams off the free throw line. But on the flip side, those Pistons took the ball from you better than any team in the NBA, including the Oklahoma City Thunder. And that's the thing. It's like, I hate when people say, oh, everyone plays the same, this, that, and the third, people get away with stuff. It's like the regular season matters because you see how teams have established how they're going to play over the course of a respectable sample size. San Antonio has done that. It's not a surprise that the Knicks are losing the free throw line. And the most they can do is yap about it before the game starts.
2: Law Murray, nice enough to join us from The Athletic, one of our favorite basketball writers. Wanted to turn our attention to the draft, of course, Law. What's your best guess here? I know nobody really knows for sure. The people that are actually going to be picking in some cases may not know for sure. But do you think Acuff will be there if the Kings are still picking at the 7 spot?
4: I think the Kings might want to hop the Nets. You might want to move up. I think Darius Acuff is the kind of player from the point guard position that could be special, specifically for a team that doesn't have that kind of player. Like, for instance, the LA Clippers, a team that I cover, obviously, they have the 5th pick. Yeah. And in a vacuum, Darius Acuff, I feel like, would be the right selection there, except that you already traded for Darius Garland, a 2-time All-Star in his 20s, in his prime, under contract for the next season and the year after that, who is just happy to be playing for Tyronn Lue. I don't feel like it's the best fit, even if Darius Acuff might, and oh my goodness, if I can italicize, bold underline, might be the best player. It's close there, you know? So you've got a logjam after the first, after the top four. I think the top four are going to be spoken for.
2: Yeah.
4: There's nobody on those existing teams to make you think that those teams are going to skip on Caleb Wilson, Cam Boozer, Darren Peterson, and AJ DeBanta. Obviously not in the order that, you know, we're talking about.

0: I think the Clippers might be open for business. Mm. I don't think the Clippers would be enthusiastic about trading with the Kings per se. And so I think that's where things get interesting. What would the Kings do to try and move up, and what would it take to move up? I think it would be nice for the Kings to get a cup, but I think the Nets would like a cup too, in case he doesn't go to the Clippers.
1: Talking to La Murray here. La, I just got to give a clarify, because we're going to get you up on our YouTube as we always do. And while you were talking, Giants are playing the Nationals and Chapman hit a home run, and I rolled my eyes because they're down 9-2. So for anybody watching on YouTube, I was not rolling my eyes to La Murray. I was now they're hitting home runs.
2: Meaningless home run.
1: Yes, that's what it was, Law. So I have to be clear for anybody watching that on YouTube that, you're giving us great stuff, and I got to watch this disaster out here in the north, in the north, Law. But real quick, before we continue on with the draft talk, I said this to Whitey, and he kind of laughed me out the building, and Jay basically did the same thing, Law. But is it crazy to say that Karl Anthony Towns, I know he didn't have a great game in game 3, but is it crazy to say that Karl Anthony Towns, and how, funny enough, Mike Brown is using him, could that help how teams view Domantas Sabonis and his value? Maybe a bit of a reminder, hey, this is what you can do with this guy?
0: I don't think so. I don't agree. I saw Domantas Sabonis in a playoff setting. Mike Brown saw Domantas Sabonis in a playoff setting. I mean, I just don't think Domantas is as nearly as dynamic a player. And it comes down to Domantas is not as confident a shooter. That dude, Karl Anthony Towns, I remember being at All-Star Weekend in Cleveland back in 2022. And he was like, I'm the best shooting big man ever. You know what I'm saying? And mind you, in February 2022, Cat had only played in one playoff series in his entire career. And it was with Jimmy Butler, who went on to sabotage the rest of that decade for the Timberwolves after that playoff series, right? So, like, you didn't have the respect for Cat and his game in meaningful games that you did pretty much since they started making the playoffs in Minnesota, right? Domantas, and I just did a whole player tiers project for The Athletic last month that I hope people check out. Like, the biggest difference between those two guys offensively is that Cat is confident that he can beat you inside and out. And Domantas, even though his percentages have sometimes been okay, acceptable, like, no one treats him like that as a shooter. And Domantas doesn't treat himself like that as a shooter.
1: Right.
0: Like,
1: right.
0: Domantas, you know, you can measure his release with a sundial. Like, he's not going to take shots unless it's like he's feeling great about every process. Cat is letting that thing go, right? Mm-hmm. And if he's not letting it go, if you're defending him a certain way, trying to close out on his face, what is he doing? He's driving decisively. Domantas doesn't do that consistently. It's why he can dominate offensively from time to time in the regular season, but in a playoff setting, he is a lot less impactful. And so, you know, that's what it is. Domantas is an incredibly productive player, and if he gets touches, he's going to put up numbers. But that threshold of what works for him in the regular season versus the playoffs, there's a lot lost in that translation. You don't have that as much with Cat. So I wouldn't make that comparison, not nearly as much.
3: Well, let me ask you this, Law, speaking of Domas, because your colleague, Sam Amick, wrote today in The Athletic that Charlotte and the Kings have had some discussions about Domas. We found out there was some other reporting from Michael Scotto that they've talked maybe about a framework involving Miles Bridges and some draft capital, and they're figuring that out. And apparently Charlotte isn't interested in trading one of their two first-round picks this year. Be that as it may, what do you think of the fit there for Domas and Charlotte? What can you see how Charlotte would benefit from having him and why they'd be interested in him?
0: Nah, I really don't. Because what worked for Charlotte was the ball was in LaMelo's hands.
1: Mm-hmm.
0: And when it wasn't in LaMelo's hands, Brandon Miller and Con Knipple had all kinds of license to do what they did.
1: Yeah.
0: And so, you know, I'm not the biggest Miles Bridges fan, but Miles is at least a little

0: this. We're talking about spacing. We're talking about shooting. Charlotte bombed threes last year, right? And those dudes just, when LaMelo and Brandon Miller got healthy, they were a real problem. They didn't just beat you. They annihilated you. And so what happens with Sabonis in that kind of an offensive setting, you got to give Domantas the ball. And Domantas has to work from his areas of comfort, the DHOs and whatnot. And I just don't love that as far as how Charlotte really took advantage of teams, I would say, from December, January 1. Uh-huh. You know, it would be a talent upgrade, but basketball isn't just talent. Like, right. That's the thing that I've been trying to write every time, whether it's draft stuff, playoff stuff, or teams trying to just be better in the regular season and be more competitive. You have to have talent, but the talent has to fit with not just the other players that you're playing against and not just with how a team wants to play, which a coach dictates, but you're in competition with other teams in the league. You have to consistently beat other teams with the guys that you have and the talent that you have and how you're going to play. So I wouldn't be particularly excited about that for Charlotte. And to be honest with you, Sacramento is in a place where they shouldn't care. They're just trying to reorganize their rebuilding situation. So it would be nice if Sacramento can pull it off. But Charlotte is in a delicate spot. They're trying to break what Sacramento experienced going into 2023, the longest postseason drought in the league. And so I don't think that would be helpful for Charlotte as much.
1: Law, can you confirm? I mean, I thought it was interesting, I'll say. Can you confirm this Clippers big guard thing? Since, like you said earlier in the convo, they traded for one of the smallest guards in the league. I don't really know what to do with that. I feel like a lot of teams would love to have a big point guard like Shea or Cade Cunningham. So that came out pretty early in the draft process. But is that what are we supposed to do with that information that came out that the Clippers like big guards? Don't everybody like big guards?
0: I mean, sure, yeah, man. I mean, not to make this a Sir Mix-a-Lot thing, but, like, let's just be real about it. Like, Becky Hammon said what she said as a Hall of Fame small guard for a reason. Like, you have to have advantages, you know? Like, and small guards, I started the year covering Chris Paul. And Chris Paul, we went back and forth, you know, didn't get a lot of time with Chris. Some things happened in December, y'all might have heard. But, like, you know, we talked about, like, what do you need to keep that position from going extinct? And Chris was like, you need to be special. You need to be super good at the skills that you're already supposed to have as a guard. If you can acquire that from a bigger player, all the size, what that does is it makes you less of a liability. It raises the floor. The ceiling is your skill level, but there's a floor here. We're just talking about it with Jalen Brunson. Like, Shai Gilgeous-Alexander is better than Jalen Brunson because with a similar skill set, Shai is not as much a liability defensively, and Shai is a lot more likely to be efficient than Jalen is, and that's just in a vacuum. Forget the guys playing around. The Knicks obviously have talented starters. The Thunder have talented starters, but they weren't all healthy, and that was a problem. That's why the Thunder aren't playing in these finals now. So look at the Clippers. For years, they didn't even want point guards, okay? Like, these dudes treated point guards like a pair of socks. Really nice socks, but a pair of socks nonetheless. And finally, when they did something serious about the point guard position, who was it? It was James Harden. Yeah, they now have Darius Garland. He's a different kind of player. They do not need two of those smaller guards because as good as they are, you're putting too many resources into the most vulnerable spot on the floor, the smallest player. Like, to have one of those guys is okay, but you got to hide that guy. To have two of them, you're either not playing one of them or you're playing two of them, and now your defense is that compromised. It's just that simple. So the Clippers have always, heck, if it was up to the Clippers, you know, early in this decade, they wanted to have, you know, everything run through Paul George and Kawhi Leonard. have two apex wings, and then cancel the point guard. Basically have a 1-2 kind of player. Your Luke Kennards, your Reggie Jacksons. They, you know, traded Luke Kennard for Eric Gordon, you know. Just to say, if you can't have an elite point guard, what's the next best thing? Having a taller player there who can play on the ball, off the ball, and not be a complete sieve on defense. That is why Keaton Wagler is the favorite. I'm not saying I love him. I don't love any of these dudes. They're going to be liabilities next year, and I'm probably going to write that in the next week. But that is why you look at someone like Wagler and say he's the betting favorite in the clubhouse for that pick if they keep it and use it there, simply for the fact that he's young, he's skilled, and he's taller than these other dudes.
1: Hold on, hold on, Law. Hold on now. So here on the show, they've been getting on me, Law, for saying heliocentric too much, okay? Because I get these terms.
2: Because you say it too much.
1: But now, Law has, I don't know
2: he
1: if this is
2: say
1: a,
2: it?
1: Oh, no, hold on. I don't know if this is a Law Murray special, but we have a new term, the apex wing.
2: Yeah.
1: I don't know if that's a Law Murray special, but thank you, Law. I will reference you, and I will be using that very, very often because the Kings need
2: an
1: apex wing, Law.
2: You're right.
0: They've been trying.
2: Before we let you go, Law, let's get to the meat of the matter. Law Murray from The Athletic. As you mentioned, you know, Clippers with the 5th pick, Kings with the 7th pick. We think we know the Kings would like to get Acuff. They may have to move up to do that. You said that, well, you don't think the Clippers would necessarily be that interested in dealing with the Kings directly. So what do you think the Clippers would need? What would they be looking for to even consider allowing the Kings to slide up and switching spots with Sacramento?
0: I think it's just going to be tough. I mean, to move up even those spots in the draft, I mean, you're talking about a first round pick possibly trading hands. And, you know, I haven't looked at what the Kings' assets are, but you're not really discussing second round picks here. Like, you know, even though it's only two spots per se, it's the 5th pick versus the 7th pick. Like, this isn't like last year where you had Portland and Memphis. Memphis moves up 5 spots to take Cedric Howard. But we're talking about, you know, 5 spots below the top 10 in the draft. So, you know, this is why I'm not a general manager. This is why, like, I can't be, you know, I'm not going to, I feel like the draft value chart changes every year. And this is a year where teams are excited because you have talent. You have depth of talent in the lottery here this year. And so the Kings would have, especially because it's a division rival. Why that matters, you play them guaranteed at least 4 times every season. That is a team that you are trading with that you are also competing with for a playoff spot. It's different when you're trading with, you know, a team in the opposite conference. Mm-hmm. Because when you trade with a team in the opposite, it's like, all right, you know, good luck. Have at it. You're rooting for those teams, actually. Just outside the 2 games they play, you want them to beat every West team. But you don't want that same success when you're dealing with a team in your division, especially because, again, division champions, that's a tiebreaker. At least in a conference, that's a slightly lower thing. But you're competing with everyone in your conference anyway. So I would think the price would have to be pretty steep as far as what the Clippers need. Wow. And the Clippers need draft assets. And the Clippers went out sad. They need talent. It's a very delicate time for the Clippers. And I think the Kings would have to overpay to convince the Clippers to even swap those spots.
2: Gotcha. Thank you, Law. We're big fans. We appreciate your time. Enjoy the game tonight. We hope to talk to you again very soon.
0: Hey, thank you. Have a good one.
1: Mm-hmm. Thanks, Law.
2: Well, kind of pouring some cold water on some of the hot talk that's been going on today.
1: Yeah, Law Murray,
2: Charlotte, Domas, I don't really see why they'd be that interested.
1: It does make sense, though. I mean, if you watch Charlotte, they're running and gunning, and LaMelo does have, I know LaMelo had the ball less this season because of Brandon Miller being healthy for the most part and Konkanepo, but yeah, you throw away, and that's the other thing. One way to look at it is whether or not whoever's trading for Domantas Sabonis is okay with him not being the Mike Brown Domantas Sabonis. Because that, I guess that's the factor that we haven't discussed. If you're okay with what he can do rebounding the basketball.
2: You're talking about whether you're going to run your offense through
1: right,
2: him.
1: Right.
2: And if LaMelo's on your team, you ain't running the offense through Domas.
1: No, and if they feel like, hey, we're still willing to pay that contract over the next 2 years and we still think he's going to bring good value, that's kind of the other dimension of this that we haven't really discussed. So I agree with Law if the idea is being... the Beam Team Domantas Sabonis. But if he's not going to be the Beam Team Domantas Sabonis and they're okay with whatever team is okay with Domantas Sabonis getting paid a lot of money to not do as much as he did when he got that contract, then that's on them.
2: Mm-hmm.
1: And maybe they are.
2: I'm not seeing, I know that Domas looks like, as Law said, he would appear to be a talent upgrade for them. But I'm not seeing any of their needs that he directly addresses. When you look at the way they played last year, some of these numbers are skewed across the board because of the fact that so many teams were tanking. But they were a pretty good rebounding team last year. Mm-hmm. They were a pretty decent defensive team at times last year. They were a defensive rating. They were 12th. So what is it that Domas actually brings to them? I'm not sure I see that.
1: Right.
2: So that's why I think the more we talk about it, I think a lot of what we heard today is coming from the Kings. I'm not saying it's not true. But I think the Kings want the rest of the league to know that we're talking to Charlotte about Domas. I'm just not sure how interested Charlotte is right now.
1: Yeah, Moussa Diabate is 24 years old. I think he got the lion's share of the center work for the Charlotte Hornets, and they're just so young. Whitey, when we have these conversations,
2: it's about Kalkbrenner.
1: And Kalkbrenner, yeah.
2: Yeah.
1: And who's also 24 years old.
2: Yeah.
1: But when we have these conversations about accelerating the timeline, it's normally very clear. We referenced the Rockets a lot. They needed a bucket getter. They got Kevin Durant. Didn't work out, but we knew what they were trying to do. I don't see how Domantas Sabonis accelerates the Hornets' timeline at all. I don't.
2: I don't either.
1: I don't.
2: Diabate and Kalkbrenner really fit with that roster.
1: Exactly.
2: Given how much everybody else on that roster needs the ball. Domas, Law makes a great point. It's like, from Charlotte's standpoint, not sure why they'd be that excited about it.
1: Yeah, they have Buck. I don't really know what the Hornets need. I mean, if you, I don't know. The money is one thing. Maybe if somebody like Zubats or somebody like that, you know, just, hey, we just need a big body that can, you know, that can rebound and do certain things. But I don't think they need Domantas Sabonis' services.
2: More on that when we come back. Also, we have a classic example of how aggregators distort the truth when it comes to the draft. 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
2: Thanks to Sac Republic for bringing by some, just a lot of fun stuff today.
3: Yeah.
2: Captains, armbands, and flag scarves, and mini soccer balls, and everything was already, you know, went through. It's like, it's like Target, the, you know, 2 days after Christmas, when, you know, and you look in the ornaments aisle, it's like, by the time we get in here, all the good stuff that's been brought in by good people like Sac Republic, everyone's been through it, but still.
3: Right.
2: Yeah, Kyle Ledbetter saved us a few nice things. So thank you, Sac Republic.
3: Yeah. What is it? What is that Halloween place? Party Central?
2: No, Spirit.
3: Spirit.
2: Yeah.
3: It's like Spirit on October 30th.
2: Yeah. What happened here? Are you okay? Yeah. Soccer block party presented by Bank of America, June 24th, 25th, Downtown Plaza Park. Republic FC hosting that.
3: Chris Verlade's going to be in the building. Very excited. I got to find, I don't know where my, what's it called? It's called a jersey, but it's a kit when it's the whole uniform, right? Because I got my Panama jersey. I got to find where it is.
2: Okay.
3: And they're in a, and Chris Verlade said, yeah, Panama's in the group of death or whatever it's called. They got Croatia. They got Ghana.
2: No.
3: And I think they believe they have England. So whatever version of 1-2 barbecue.
2: Group of death is putting it mildly.
3: Yeah. Whatever version of 1-2 barbecue there is in the World Cup, I think it's just not getting out of the group. So, yeah, probably not going to happen. But all I need, just give me one Panama W so my mom can be happy, and we're solid.
2: Mm-hmm.
3: We're solid.
2: Two things on our conversation with Law Murray. One, Alan pulled off, I just got to give him credit, it was a really smart veteran play here, because we're doing the conversation with Law Murray, and I know Alan explained this when it happened. We have the Giants game on here, and the Giants were way behind, and then Matt Chapman hit his second home run. So in the middle of Law Murray telling us about the Clippers and their smaller guards, Alan gave me a major eye roll because, like, oh, Chapman hits a home run when the game's out of hand. And he realized.
3: Well, you looked at me.
2: Yeah.
3: And I can see you out of my peripheral looking at me.
2: Yeah.
3: To say, look at your boy Chapman. And I roll my eyes.
2: Yeah. So he realizes, wait, somebody else seeing that on replay, or if Law Murray is watching right now, he's going to wonder, man, what did I say? That?
3: Right.
2: Yeah. So that was very smart of you. The other thing, as we just said, you know, when I hear Law Murray say, Charlotte, I'm not sure how much interest they would have in Domas. I just, you know, I know how excited we get and how we overreact to every little morsel of a potential rumor around here. And I'm just not sure there is that much to the Domas Charlotte talk. I know what Sam reported is accurate. I'm not suggesting it isn't. I know what Michael Scotto reported is accurate. I'm not suggesting it isn't. I'm just saying we just need to take a deep breath and just not overreact to these things. That's all.
3: Yeah, and hopefully, and I know it's never going to be that simple, but hopefully the Raptors thing, well, a lot of different scenarios, but hopefully the Raptors thing, honestly, Whitey, obviously it's being talked about a lot, but it does feel like the Raptors thing has protected us from maybe an overreaction. Clearly people were talking about it today, and we're going to continue to talk about it because this is the most substantial report we've gotten when it comes to Domas. But I haven't seen that Raptors thing. Domas was gone. You know, if you ask Kings fans, I think a lot of Kings fans thought Domas is gone. It's a done deal. And it wasn't. And it probably wasn't even that close. So I do think that the Raptors situation protected not everyone, but a good amount of people from over-exaggerating, myself maybe too, included, the way that we did when the Raptors and Kings engaged in whatever the bleep they engaged
2: in. You also made an important distinction. Correctly, you pointed out, this is a report. I mean, what Sam did today in The Athletic, he reported that these talks have gone on. That wasn't rumor. Rumor's right. Like, ooh, I heard this. What do you think? I don't know. No one's really saying. Sam said, no, they have had talks. That is a report.
3: Yes.
2: Yeah.
3: Yes.
2: So I acknowledge that. But here's an example of how aggregators bend the truth without necessarily meaning to. This is what Sam Vecenie said about the Kings in the draft, a piece that he wrote this week. We've talked about it a number of times. He says, quote, it feels like the Kings are likely to end up with the best guard available. I think we know that. They're doing due diligence into players such as Ament and others, but they need a point guard to replace De'Aaron Fox, and this is an outstanding draft in which to do it. In this case, the best guards available are Flemings and Brown, end quote. Okay, yeah. Well, I had read that many times, and I didn't even, the Nate Ament thing, to me, it hadn't even registered with me. Then I started seeing yesterday or the day before, oh, King's doing due diligence on Ament. And then that started getting distorted into some kind of suggestion that, ooh, the Kings like him. And then I was trying to figure out, where is that coming from? Then I tracked it down to this, like, oh, yeah, it doesn't actually say that. That's right.
3: Right. Yeah.
2: That's, and that happens all the time.
3: All the time.
2: Yeah.
3: All the time. And it's tiring. It can be tiring. I know we're obviously invested in this, but
2: yeah.
3: it's a lot of times there's just not much meat on the bone, Whitey.
2: Right.
3: You know, I had a nectarine yesterday when you're getting a little close to the seed, right? And, oh, man, there's still a little bit here, and there's not really. And people are trying to make a lot of this stuff last longer than it should, to be completely honest with you. And we're just counting down the days. But yeah, the idea, I mean, we already know. Nate Ament, it just doesn't make really any sense for the Kings to go after somebody like that. Much to my chagrin, maybe, but they need a point guard. There's 4,000 point guards available to them at the 7 spot. So what are we talking about here?
2: I also didn't realize that some people close to the Clippers, like La Murray, think that it would be really hard for the Kings to convince the Clippers to trade down.
3: Yeah.
2: You know, I figured, you know, unless you want to throw in a first round pick. And even then, So I'd assumed that, well, if the Kings want to get it done, they'll find a way to get it done. But it was interesting to hear La Murray say, ooh, that's going to be tough because the price is going to be steep.
3: Yeah. And I thought he always makes great points. But the point about the tiebreaker and how it's not just the fact that it's the same conference, but it's in the same division. And everyone says, well, who cares about divisions? Well, yeah, in this situation, they would. So it's not the same as trading with, who would it be, Whitey? The Mavericks or somebody like that. It's very specific, not just conference, but also that Pacific division.
2: Yeah, Tortilla Jackson says, not at 7. Ament has all the potential in the world, but not at 7.
3: And not for the Kings.
2: Uh-huh.
3: Not for the Kings.
2: Hmm. Holistic Field says that's actually a vampire's favorite fruit. The nectarine.
3: Oh, that's a good one.
2: Is it?
3: No, that's a good one. Get it? Because the neck.
2: Yeah, I got it. That's got to be some kind of sign that, okay, it's time to move on to something
3: else. That's a sign to,
2: yeah.
3: Or a blood orange, they say. I like nectarine better. That was a good one, Holistic. Don't let Whitey bag you down.
2: No. That's the type of joke someone would say, and this happens to me all the time, and they go, that sounds like something you'd say.
3: It does sound like something you'd say.
2: I didn't say it.
3: But
2: I have nothing to do with that. People do that to me all the time.
3: No, and I know what this... No, Holistic.
2: And they get mad at me like, that sounds like something you'd say.
3: I know what's going on here. You know, this is like when there's another really funny, good-looking guy in the room, and I feel some type of way, right?
2: Well, that must be every day then.
3: Yeah, that's true.
2: Yeah.
3: So, Whitey, you would have liked to say that joke and Holistic beat you to it. So
2: I now you're credit.
3: No, so now you're going to try to poo-poo it the same way, you know, when I see a Michael B. Jordan or someone. I say, hey man, I'm in the room right now.
2: Look, you know? I gave him credit, right? I one time said something, made a joke, a dumb joke about the Kings on X. And a host on this station currently saw it and pulled and said it on the air as if it was his own joke.
3: Whoa.
2: Yeah. And one of this person's co-hosts at the time called him on it on the air.
3: Wow. Wow. It's like that Key and Peele skit. Literally, there's a Key and Peele skit for everything.
2: Yeah.
3: I can't believe they did that to you.
2: So, Holistic Fields, I gave him his credit there. I gave him his due.
3: That was a good one, Holistic.
2: Yeah. How disappointed do you think the fan base will be, the Kings fan base, if they're not able to get Acuff? Maybe they won't be. That's why I ask. I don't mean it to be a leading question. Mm-hmm. You think fans will be, oh, no, we thought he was a guy. Or do you think fans will be, whew, I heard what Chris Watkins said about his defense. They dodged a bullet there.
3: No, honestly, and this is just me reading somewhat of the room. I feel like Kings fans just want the draft to be over.
2: You're and probably right.
3: Honestly, I feel as if Kings fans have probably talked themselves into Kings and Flemings too.
2: Mm, okay.
3: You know, just get somebody.
2: Yeah. More on that when we come back. Also, we have a peek at the Warriors' pitch to LeBron coming up on Sackdown Sports.
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2: How about this report? League sources maintain that Golden State remains legitimately interested in adding LeBron to their Steph Curry, Jimmy Butler, Draymond Green core, coached by Steve Kerr, with the pitch presumed to include the idea that LeBron could commute from Los Angeles to some to-be-determined degree without having to move his family, end quote. I wonder where they got that idea, having a player who lives in L.A. is going to commute to Northern California. The Kings mastered that. They created that and mastered that.
3: Well, LeBron, the only reason he does it is because he wants to win, but honestly, not that bad. Because if he really wanted to win one more that bad, there are other places he could probably go.
2: Don't you think he, I think this is the consensus, that he'll probably stay in L.A. because it's like, I don't want to move again.
3: But I didn't know if the Lakers even wanted him back. This whole thing is so weird. Oh, my gosh.
2: Wow.
3: Oh, my gosh.
2: We have a miraculous walk-off at 3rd and King. Here's Alan Stiles.
3: Ding, dong, Donkey Kong. We'll see you later, ball. Bryce Eldridge, take a bow. What were they down? It was 10-3 or 7-3?
2: They've walked off Washington 11-3 on a grand slam into the right field.
3: It was 10-7.
2: Yeah.
3: Bryce Eldridge.
2: But when we were talking to Law Murray, it was like 9-2?
3: Yes. It something like that? Yes. That's when I rolled my eyes.
2: Because Chapman hit a home run.
4: I'll give you something.
2: Yeah.
4: When you said that, no BS, I'm watching the Padres and the Reds. Literally, Tatis just hit a walk-off for the Padres in the really? Bottom of the at the very same time.
3: That is weird.
4: I thought that's what you guys were watching. So I look up and I see Tatis hit a bomb and he's rounding around, literally, left center. Just went ding-dong, Padres up.
2: It's Padres second home run of the year.
4: Yes, it is. 5-4.
2: Wow. Yeah.
4: Literally at the same time.
2: Just as we were coming back on the air from the break, you know, Alan looks up and Jung-Hoo Lee almost hit a home run, right?
3: Yeah.
2: It was 10-7. And I think at that time there was two men on. And I said, don't talk about it because we don't want to drive people to this finish.
3: Right.
2: And then as we're talking, and then Alan looks up, like, it's over now. The game is over. Wow. Second win after trailing by 8 or more runs entering the 8th inning in Giants history. The other time was September 8th, 1947.
3: Wow. Incredible. Now that,
2: they're back,
3: can turn a season around. Now that's how you do it.
4: Whitey, what was you talking about with LeBron coming to Golden State? Or what were you talking about?
2: Yeah, the Warriors are apparently going to pitch LeBron on, hey, come play for us and you can still live in L.A. and we'll figure out the details, but you don't have to move. You can just fly up, helicopter up, whatever you want to do.
3: What are we doing? You know,
2: just trying to extend this window of perceived relevance.
3: Yeah.
2: You know,
3: I mean, look, we talk about a business and making money. That is a business right there. You get LeBron, I know the Warriors are already making a ton of money, but that's why you're really doing it, right? Yeah, you want to win the championship, but those LeBron Warrior jerseys would be insane. Absolutely insane.
2: I guess a lot of people think, well, maybe it's going to be Cleveland. Doesn't look like that's going to work out. Looks like it's probably going to be iffy. He may not even continue playing, but I think he definitely is, because I think LeBron being LeBron, when he's done, and maybe this will be his last year, I think he's really going to want the whole, this is my last year. I don't think he's going to quietly, you know what? I've had enough.
3: No.
2: I could be wrong, but I think he's going to make sure everybody knows when his last year is.
3: So
2: he's going to play. He's probably not going to play in Cleveland. Warriors, I think he's going to be back with the Lakers.
3: And then he'll say, hey, this is my last year. So everyone can give him the going away tour.
2: Mm-hmm.
3: That's what they're going to do.
2: Mm-hmm.
3: Okay. I don't think he's going to. There's just too much history with the Warriors. But would you say it's probably a two-team race between the Lakers and the Cavs? We haven't heard anything about the Cavs. The Cavs don't even know what they're doing, right? And what, Donovan Mitchell, do you move? I know they want to give a new contract to James Harden. So Donovan Mitchell, James Harden, and LeBron, I don't know what that is. I don't know.
5: I wonder if... I don't think so. I wonder, would the Clippers have any interest? Doesn't appear that they would.
3: I think that would be a cool note to, you know, I'm going to bring a championship to the other LA. I'm the only player to ever do that. I think it would be a cool note, but...
5: I think you're right. What you said when we started this conversation, he just, and bless him, he's the greatest ever by many measures. I don't know that he's really that interested in winning one more. He would like to, mm-hmm. but it's not like what drives him.
3: No, because at this point, you know, it's what we talked about with a lesser degree, don't get me wrong, but it's what we talked about with with Westbrook and with DeRozan. If you win, as that's maybe the argument for Golden State that LeBron would still be doing a decent bit. But if you win as a third option, come on, nobody's giving LeBron, he's a third ring, but it's not going to be the same. It's already passed for him. It's over.
5: Compio wants to know if I remember the 1947 game in which the Giants came from 8 runs down in the ninth. A little bit. You know, I remember a little Forbes Field, I think. I could be mistaken.
6: Mm-hmm. Torsha, a little bit younger than that old guy.
5: Torsha Jackson. LeBron said he wanted to play with Curry before he got a taste on Team USA. Warriors with LeBron and Curry would be insane. Warriors with LeBron and Curry, look out.
3: Yeah.
5: You're going to sell tickets.
3: So, again, who's your second option? Is it LeBron? Is it Jimmy Butler? I don't think either of them are good enough.
5: Pajemski is the guy.
3: I just don't think any of them are good enough.
5: He's him.
3: Yeah. There are certain teams, I will say, what was it, last season, the Warriors did play the Thunder pretty tough. I'll give them that. But the Wemby stuff, the Spurs, even the Nuggets, I don't know. The Rockets might end up figuring some things out. I just don't think it's enough. Honestly, you're praying. Even the 16 games it takes to win a championship, do you even trust the Warriors to be healthy for the duration of a playoff run?
5: Since we were just talking about baseball, what do you think of this comparison? The Warriors right now are kind of like Justin Verlander or Max Scherzer. They were great, but right now they can't get through a full season. And you're going to see a few starts here and there where they're snapping it off and crackling the fastball. But, you know, by August, like, oh, disabled list. That's kind of where they are as a team right now.
3: I think they're maybe a little bit better than that, but it doesn't really matter because it's supposed to be to win a championship. Maybe it's just to have fun. Maybe they just want to say that they played together. And obviously, because let's be honest, if LeBron went to the Warriors as soon as the new season began, they wouldn't be the favorites. So maybe there's a part of them thinking, we're going to have some fun. We get to play on the same team, which we never got to do. And if we win, we win. But nobody is going to pick them to win the whole thing.
5: By the way, that Giants win today, their first this season when trailing after 6 innings, previously 0-30.
3: Insane.
5: They're now 1-30. Tony Vitello, manager of the year.
3: Take a bow. That's where we're at, baby.
5: Ray Ratto is going to join us bottom of the next hour. When we come back, what would the Kings absolutely need to get back in any Domas deal? We'll look at the game 4 as well next on Sackdown Sports.
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2: Well, Alan Stiles hosts the Giants podcast. He's going to have a lot to talk about whenever the next podcast comes out. What a miraculous comeback for Tony V's boys today.
3: Yeah, I mean, we don't have that much to talk about, but it's a great, you know, it's a great game. Whitey, at one point when we were talking to Law, before the eye roll and post eye roll, it was nine to one in the seventh.
2: 9-1, okay.
3: So it was 9-1 going into the bottom of the eighth, and then it was 9-6.
2: I don't know about you, I never gave up.
3: It was 9-6. Then the crazy part is, top of the ninth, the Nationals hit another home run.
2: Right.
3: So it was 10-6. Clearly didn't have enough pitching to close out the game, doing their best Giants impression. Giants on the right side of a walk-off. How about that?
2: Mm-hmm.
3: Saving the sweep, fellas. Saving the sweep.
2: An Eldridge Grand Slam, not just a garden variety walk-off, if there is such a thing.
3: Yeah, that's the best part. I mean, if it was Rafi Devers, I probably wouldn't care. I'm going to be honest with you. Mm-hmm. But the Giants got a dude. And I've been saying this ever since I was watching the game yesterday. And it's very specific and it's very apparent that the Giants have a dude. Not because I say it, not because, you know, Bob Nightingale or whoever says it. Watch the way they pitch to Bryce Eldridge. They pitch to Bryce Eldridge like he is a two-hitter, three-hitter, four-hitter in a very good lineup. They're running from the belt. They're running from the bat.
2: I know this guy that he's been saying this year a lot. Chung Hu Lee. What is he? What is he supposed to be? Why is he here? What would you say to that guy right now?
3: I'd say that guy was probably correct until this season. And that guy is me. And
2: what?
3: I've been accused of being a Jung Hoo Lee hater. But Jung Hoo Lee is probably the best hitter. And Bryce Eldridge said this last night. He's the best hitter on the planet right now. He's probably going to be an all-star. He deserves to be an all-star. What he's doing is ridiculous. With all that being said, Whitey, If I had an untouchable list for the Giants, Jung Hoo Lee is not on it.
2: Really?
3: He is not on it, and there's probably only one player on it, and that's Bryce Eldridge.
2: By the way, not only were the Giants losing, they looked bad. They were guilty of misplays. Mm-hmm. Right? I mean, they were having one of those bad Giants games this year.
3: And they turned it around.
2: Yeah.
3: For one game.
2: Mm-hmm.
3: For one game. And, you know, it's hard. Like, we always talk about, it's hard to sweep teams. You know, they get desperate, especially at home. You know, you're not trying to get embarrassed. So good on the Giants for saving a little bit of respect for themselves. But outside of that, business as usual.
2: And the Giants, the A's, I meant to say, their Vegas series continues tonight. We got more on that coming up bottom of the hour with Ray Ratto. And as Jay pointed out, just about the same moment that Bryce Eldridge hit a walk-off at third and King, Fernando Tatis hit one down at Petco. For San Diego. It's like, boom, boom, boom. Walk-off synchronicity.
3: Yeah, that timing is cool, but nobody's checking.
4: I'm still a little stunned, and I'm taking it back. I'm going to make sure I give you one more opportunity. Did you just say Jung Hoo Lee is the best hitter in the world right now?
3: Right now, Jung Hoo Lee is the best hitter on the planet right now.
4: Boy.
3: Just based on numbers.
4: How? He's not leading the league in average.
3: He's second.
4: I know that. So, I mean, what are you saying he's the best at? He's not the best in home runs. He doesn't have the most walks. He doesn't have the best average.
3: We could say.
4: What are we looking at here?
3: Okay, maybe hottest is more apropos. Maybe you could say hottest, but the reality is he's in, going into the game today, he's in 508 over during his 17-game hit streak. 508. All right. I mean, what are we talking about here?
4: We're saying that he's not. That's what we're talking about.
3: He is.
4: He's not.
3: He right now.
4: No one's scared of Jung Hoo Lee, brother.
3: Right now, hottest hitter in the league.
4: And I thought you were over all of these hot take giant situations.
3: No, it's not. It's not hot take. Look at the numbers speak for itself.
4: In what form? So you're saying in the last 20 games, he's the best hitter in the league right now?
3: Yes, 17. That's exactly what I'm saying.
4: And I'm rounding up to 20.
3: That's exactly what I'm saying.
4: Again, I'm going to continue to keep on saying at some point in time, we have to come to the realization that they just don't have it. And even though you're playing good right now, doesn't make you to be the best of anything if you're in the Giants uniform. It's okay to say he's doing well, But you're coming out saying these things like, oh, he's the best hitter on the planet and the planet. The planet.
3: Right now.
4: Come on.
3: Right now.
2: Here's how hot he has been.
4: You wouldn't have said that if he was in the Blue Jays uniform.
2: Going back to, this would have been game, this was on May 29th. He's 4-for-5, and since then, just 4-for-5, 2-for-4, 5-for-6, 1-for-4, 1-for-1, 2-for-4, 4-for-5, 1-for-4, 2-for-4, 1-for-4, 4-for-5, and then...
4: A lot of 1-fors in there. I counted 4 or 5 of them already. A lot of 2-fors, a lot of 500s, a lot of 1-fors.
3: That hit streak's still going.
4: That's okay.
3: It's hot. He hot.
4: Yeah, he's hot. Definitely he's hot.
3: And when you are hot...
4: I don't mean you're the best on the planet, brother.
3: Right now.
2: Right. It's a big win. It's a good win. The team that needed one.
3: Like I said, 13 games? He's in 564. 564.
2: I wonder if we can go back, and since we were on when this was happening, we had the moment where Alan rolled his eyes during the Law Murray interview, which actually was when the Giants did something positive. Chapman hit our own home run, and he was like, oh, yeah, now he hits a home run. And then put that side by side with your reaction when
3: Eldridge should have done that.
2: Eldridge hits the salami, the walk-off salami. Wow.
3: Should have done that.
2: Yeah.
3: Should have done that. And what was it today, Jay? What my boy, my guy, Jung Hoo Lee.
4: Claim it.
3: You
4: better claim it, because in 2 weeks when he's going 1-for-4 is like he did by 5 games.
3: 2-for-4 with a walk, that's light work.
2: All right,
3: hey,
2: man.
3: That might work. That's light work.
2: He's up to 335.
3: Boy. I know.
2: Yeah.
3: We talk about an all-star, Jay.
4: Oof.
3: All-star.
4: You're reaching.
2: Here we have
4: Wimby style.
3: No, stop that.
2: Jaden Dunmore, new Sabonis trade idea. What do you think? Raptors get Sabonis, Clippers get Poeltl, Sac pick 7, Raptors pick 19. You lost me already. Thank you.
4: And that ain't new.
3: Say that one more time.
2: It's a lot of moving parts. I started reading it and realized, new Sabonis trade idea. Raptors get Sabonis, Clippers get Poeltl, and Sacramento pick 7. Raptors pick 19, and the Raptors... first round pick in 2028. Kings get pick 5. RJ Barrett, Chris Dunn, and Derek Jones Jr.
3: What's that, ChatGPT?
2: I don't know. I apologize.
3: No ChatGPT trade.
2: That's just hard to follow. The thank you, Jaden Dunmore, but I shouldn't have read it on the air.
3: Shout out, Jaden.
2: Got excited about Sabonis trade.
3: Most of the time, if you want us to read one of your trades, you probably should keep it within two teams.
5: We just be having too many mental breakdowns.
3: If you are
2: complete waste of everyone's time.
3: If you are going to come with a three-team trade, it's got to be pretty clean.

0: pretty clean.
1: Mm-hmm.
0: Most of the time, though, we like two teamers.
1: Well, I appreciate that, and I read it because it gets us back to where I was hoping we could end up here before we bring on Ray Ratto, which is in any deal involving Domas, if you're the Kings, mm-hmm. what do you absolutely need to get back? It's like baselines, like no matter who it is, what team, there's certain things I need to get back for it to be worth my while. What would those things be for you?
0: Whatever the Kings, I'm going to go Niners here, based on our draft board, whatever the Kings perceive.
1: Alan, what's a chicken wing?
0: Whatever the Kings perceive as a first-round talent. That could be a first-rounder. That could be, like I said, the combination of Tijon Salon and Liam McNeely. Hey, if we get both of those, we view that as a first-round value.
1: Ooh, that would be wrong.
0: Well, I'm just saying.
1: I understand that's your opinion, but.
0: I'm just saying, whatever they value, some. One piece of the asset needs to be a first round value. One piece of the return needs to be a first round value.
1: So that's interesting. And I'm not trying to correct you or argue with you, but you're saying you don't even need necessarily, for you personally, a first round pick. You would also take what you view as the equivalent of that.
0: Yes.
1: To me, it's like, I got to get at least a first round
0: pick. I think that's cooked. I don't think it's cooked, but I think there's a good chance that you don't.
1: If I don't, then that's what I'm saying. It's like, I don't want to make the trade.
0: Okay. I'm making
1: need it. Some salary relief. I mean, it's Domantas Sabonis.
0: Mm-hmm.
1: You know, I'd like to think I could get two firsts for him, but right now I probably can't.
0: No, so Mike, come on.
1: I think you're...
0: Why, in what world are you getting two firsts for Sabonis right now?
1: Well, that's what I said. It's probably the same world with Jungle Lisa, the best hitter on the planet.
0: No, that's not. That's completely different. And you know what's so funny about that? I think Brendan's out enjoying a vacation.
1: Yeah.
0: But
1: yeah.
0: Brendan Nunez always jokes because last season, I think we were in Vegas and Schmal and Miles was very invested in Jung-Hoo Lee last season. So whenever Jung-Hoo Lee goes on a hot streak, Brendan always says to me, hey, Schmalen, never wrong, just early.
1: Mm.
0: So I'm telling you guys, this Jung-Hoo Lee thing, he's starting to find his way.
1: Jay, what do you think? I think that might be a great question for Ray Ratto. Ray, is Jung-Hoo Lee the best hitter on the planet? That might be a good question for him.
0: Ray
2: Kudos
0: might.
2: For the worst question I've ever been asked.
0: He might hang up. You don't want Ray to hang up.
3: You ain't lying. Especially coming from you, Whitey. Probably. Yeah. Click.
0: And I know you're just going to throw me under the bus before you ask.
1: No,
0: it anyway.
1: I wouldn't.
0: You will.
1: Did you? I know you know him. You worked with him, right?
0: Yeah. Ray, yeah. Because we live in the same city at the time when we were out there. So I'd always joke, hey, can you take me home? And he would say no.
1: Oh, okay.
3: I'm looking it up. I mean, he's got the most hits in the last 20 games. Not by far, by two. But everything else across the board, he's struggling as far as producing home runs, triples, doubles. Like, he's not even in none of these top categories.
0: Jay.
3: So it's just, you got to be a little bit better, fella. Got to be a little bit better.
0: Jay, you know what it is.
3: One walk in the last 20 games. One walk.
0: Hey, we swinging in these streets.
3: I know.
0: Jay, he's a knock getter. A knock getter.
3: So he's a rise. He's basically a singles guy.
1: Is Louis rubbing off on him?
0: I wouldn't say that.
3: But he's got six doubles. One home run.
1: Jung-Hoo Arise.
3: And one home run, man.
0: No, he's basically, like they said, he's Korean Ichiro right now. That I'm not saying that. Others are saying that.
3: Who's others?
1: Alan, you just said it, so.
0: No, but I'm not saying
1: I've
0: it
1: never
0: as
1: heard
0: me.
1: It before.
3: Yeah, you shouldn't even want to repeat that.
0: I'm not saying it as me. I'm saying right now, people are saying, man, could he be Korean Ichiro?
1: No, he is red hot right now.
3: Yeah,
1: he's hot.
3: Just...
0: Longest streak for a Korean born player in MLB history as well.
1: Hmm.
0: So, I mean, we just make history, man.
1: That's interesting because he was actually born in Japan, but he is Korean, but he was born in Japan.
0: Okay, so. I'm just telling you that's what they said.
1: Okay, I just happened to see it that he's born in Japan.
0: The Giants literally posted that.
1: Mm-hmm.
3: Can't read everything. You can't believe everything you read there.
1: Okay, baseball reference. Born August 20th, 1998 in Nagoya, Japan.
0: I understand
1: white
0: that.
1: White flag with the red sun in the middle.
0: I understand that.
1: So I'm just saying, don't be mad at me.
0: I'm not being mad at you. I'm saying that's what the Giants posted.
1: Mm-hmm.
0: I didn't post that.
1: I gotcha.
0: Listen.
1: And you didn't say that he was the Korean Ichiro.

0: Akira.
1: I didn't say that either.
0: Okay. Why didn't say he was born in Japan? He's just reading what he sees.
1: I'm not. I'm telling you.
2: Uh-huh.
1: That is what was said.
2: I didn't know that he was born in Japan. That was news to me.
1: Well, you sure did get to it quickly.
2: I just happened to just see it. So, Domas, first, you don't even need a first round pick, you personally. You need a first round pick or the equivalent thereof.
1: I'm just double checking this. Yeah. Because now you got me going here.
2: Well, I didn't. Honestly, that was
1: the Giants.
2: Yeah.
1: Longest hit streak by a Korean player.
2: Korean MLB player history.
1: Okay. Yeah. Sorry.
2: Yeah.
1: Korean player.
2: Yeah. You said Korean born.
1: Yeah, I did. I did say that.
0: You're fine, man. It's okay.
1: I'm done. Yeah. It's okay. I'm done, man. I need another Celsius.
2: There you go. There you go. Anyway, Jay, how about you? If you're going to trade Domas, if you're the Kings, what do you absolutely need to get back to even consider it? Obviously, I need to have some finances straightened up, or I need to save money, and I need to get at least a first round pick. I don't even think this is a good time to trade him, but I got it. If I don't get that, I am out.
0: I think you took what I was going to say, which is the how many times have we seen trade for a certain amount of cash or assets? I'm looking for cash.
2: Yeah.
0: And to me, that means opening up my books.
2: Yeah.
0: I'm not really strung up on, I think, Alan, you said this, in what world at any point in time are you even getting two, let alone maybe probably not one, unless it's super highly protected. And we're talking about the back half of the lottery. I mean, the back half of the first round. I would say this, fellas, cash considerations is what we always read. Mm-hmm. And also, anyone that's under the age of 24 for me, not 25, 24.
1: Yeah.
0: I'm willing to take a project, a Cody Williams type player, and I just need to open up my books.
2: Mm-hmm.
1: Yep.
0: I don't even need the first round draft pick no more. If he, obviously, he's not part of your future. So stop holding on to something that people don't consider a huge asset. And you may, it's time to move on from that.
2: Yeah.
0: You have to.
2: From the 916, Whitey and Jay full of hate today.
1: That's right. Thank you, 916. Somebody got my back. I'm on an island
0: out here.
1: Back,
0: man.
1: I'm on an island out here.
0: It's just sometimes when you say certain things, we just got to make sure we keep each other in check.
1: Look, and first and foremost.
0: Checks and balances.
1: First and foremost, I'm quoting what Bryce Eldridge said, okay? And he said, yeah, I doubled down on it, but he said that he's the hottest hitter on the, I think he's the best hitter in the world right now, and I don't think you can deny that. That was Bryce Eldridge last night.
0: Well, let me reach out to the Giants to see if we can get Bryce on, and I would tell him point blank, period. And it's the truth that he's not. I mean, he's, again, he's hot. He's doing very well. Mm-hmm. But I would also think that you got to add some homers, triples, doubles. He's got one walk in the last 20 games.
1: You know, walk. You know, I feel like walks. You know,
0: here we go.
1: I would compare walks to rebounding. You know, it's nice to do, but you can still be a good. It's not the first thing I look at. I'm not Billy Bean. You know, it's not Moneyball. I want to see you swing. I want to see lightning in that bat.
0: I agree.
2: Jay's right. Sometimes we try to steer you a certain way and you just aren't paying attention. For example, when you said off the air today, and you mentioned this on the air, so I'm not betraying any trust. You said, hey, how about this? The way Cat's playing, it's increasing Domas's value. And I said, and Jay said, yeah. Put that in like the third or fourth
1: slot. I didn't say that on the air. Well, I did say it eventually. Yeah,
2: but then you came back and asked Law Murray, these guys are giving me a hard time, Law. What do you think of that? And he goes, nah, I don't see that.
0: I don't see that. Yeah.
2: And we try to help you.
1: You know, this is all just opinions, right?
0: Very true.
1: I appreciate Law's opinion.
2: Uh-huh.
1: And I get it with the floor spacing. But Domas, 41% from three 2 years ago.
2: Yeah, but like Law said, it's like, come on. Come on, honey. Come on. You can shoot it. And I understand it. I'm not.
1: Look, guys.
2: But he does not want to take that shot.
1: Listen to this real quick.
2: Yeah.
1: Let's just go down the timeline. Very simple timeline,
2: okay.
1: Right?
2: Yeah.
1: We're sitting here every day. You get up. You make your coffee.
2: Right.
1: You get in your car. You drive out here. And we hear nothing. We hear nothing about Domantas Sabonis. We hear nothing about any trade interest, anything like that. The Kings, oh man, they're just gonna have to power through with Domas. As Cat continues to play, I know he didn't have a good game last game. Cat continues to play well. Well, who's coaching Cat? Mike Brown. Oh, well, Mike Brown used to coach Domantas Sabonis. So he coached both those guys. Oh, well, what's happening with the Knicks? Oh, they started playing better when they were running the offense through Cat more. So, you know, a light bulb just goes off my head. Well, you know, 1 + 1 = 2 last time I checked. And you have two centers doing their thing under the same coach with the same system implemented. Obviously, not the same exact type of center, but to act like there's no connection here, and that's not what Law did. Law saw some holes in my theory.
2: There's no connection.
1: Law saw some holes.
2: It's two different players completely.
1: Law saw some holes in the theory, but
2: yeah,
1: you can still react to them the same way. And now what do we see today as the Knicks are in the finals? Oh, now the Hornets are interested. Now we see conversation about the Hornets. Now there's a framework. Now there's a lot of different things. And you think that's a coincidence? You think that's a coincidence? Okay. I do not. I do not think that's a coincidence.
2: Okay, so Jay, myself, Law Murray, now you've had three people go,
1: Yeah, but you and Jay count as one. That doesn't count the same. Law, I'll give you Law. I'm a DM him. We're going to talk.
0: I'm a half a person?
1: No.
2: Yeah, I don't know what that
1: No, I'm
2: was,
1: just
2: Jay.
1: Saying.
2: And they say you and I are full of hate, man.
1: No, I'm saying, telling you. No, y'all were already riding. Y'all had already given me your thought process, right?
2: And I did was squint because I was trying to be supportive. I was like, And you said, you don't have to squint that hard.
1: So it's 3-1. But the good thing about it is we still got my beloved text line. We still got the call line. We still got
2: they're
1: the
2: behind
1: YouTube
2: today.
1: Chat.
2: That's good.
1: And they know
2: what we're
1: witnessing and what we're seeing. It's clear and it's clean. You see it. You know, everything doesn't have to fit perfectly, Whitey.
2: Speaking of Cat, and this has nothing to do with what we're talking about, so I'm not like trying to
1: stop
2: trap
1: running
2: you
1: from
2: something.
1: The bill. Stop running from the bill. How about that? Now you're running from the bill, changing the subject.
0: They mad because they stupid.
2: How many points has Carl Anthony Towns, Cat, as some people call him? I'm not calling him that, but some people call him that.
1: Right.
2: How many points has he scored in the fourth quarter of this series?
1: The donut.
2: Yeah. Nothing. Nada. Zilch.
1: Yeah, it's bad.
2: Jay, Cat has not scored a point in the fourth quarter.
0: Yeah, he had a couple bad three-pointers, too, last game.
2: Yeah.
1: He had bad three-pointers, and he got punked. When De'Aaron is blocked, I know it was from the back, but he got punked in the fourth quarter. Sometimes I watch him, and I won't, you know, sometimes Schmallen has a vested interest. I'm thinking, what are you out there doing? They had him on a couple switches with, who was it? You know, not Dylan Harper, but some smaller guys. It just felt weird. And I know, Whitey, maybe this will connect back to too much Jalen Brunson, too heliocentric in game three. That's what the Knicks were. Uh-huh. But it felt, you don't have to write it down. You don't have to write down the chart.
2: Yeah. Okay.
1: But it felt like Cat was lost in game three. Because they were running the pick. He was getting the smaller player, but he wasn't. And I know Wemby's a part of that, but even when Wemby was out, it felt like he just didn't really know what to do.
2: Speaking of the Spurs defense, you know, I was talking after the last game, the day after the last game, I said, man, there was one sequence where they played some of the best defense I've ever seen in my life. John Hollinger today, and I posted it briefly and then I took it down off social media. He posted that sequence in The Athletic. It is incredible because the Knicks were moving the ball, draw and kick. The Knicks played excellent offense, and the Spurs were just with them every step of the way. It was incredible defense.
1: Yeah.
2: And if anybody cares, you could see that today at The Athletic, John Hollinger's column, because he showed it, because he as well. I guess it's a basketball people thing. I don't know. We were just very impressed by it.
1: Yes.
2: Yeah.
1: So.
2: And that is their quote-unquote superpower right now, more than anything else. And a lot of that, of course, has to do with having Wemby there. Can you imagine you have the ball in the corner and you're open, you know? And you know when you're open in the NBA, it's like, okay, corner three, that's my shot. But I've got a guy who's 9 feet tall flying at me. And don't really know how to factor that in here.
1: Well, when the Knicks were winning, I know they're still up 2-1, it was... Oh, a lot of the teams that the that the Spurs have faced. Not to say that they were scared of Wemby, but they weren't going at him the same way. And the idea of, going back to Karl Anthony Towns, pulling him out. I'm trying to really decipher what it was that the Spurs did in that game three. But to your point, Whitey, I don't necessarily know that they changed a ton. They just were on time on all their rotations.
3: Yeah. The one guy who's really not scared of Wemby, and I'm sure he still has to be mindful of, you know, where is he right now? But OG has thrown it down on Wemby twice in this series. Just get a step on him and he can't stop this. Boom!
1: Well, OG to me, and I know we go back and forth because, they could have signed him and they didn't. I will say this. I don't necessarily know that OG, he ain't overpaid, but it does feel like you got to remind yourself that he's not overpaid and he probably is getting what he should get. But in the playoffs, that dude, he is the second option. I mean, to me, he feels more like the second option. And I think he plays a little better at home too. But to me, he feels more like the second option than Cat. A lot of times.
3: Yeah.
1: And I know maybe it's in games where they're losing, so their flow isn't as good. But it feels like OG is just so important to that team.
3: Mm-hmm. Well, I know Mike Brown has said that they really need to get back to running the offense through Cat and getting him more involved in the fourth quarters of these games. Ideally, it should be, I'm not sure who the second or third option is amongst those three guys. But right now, it's crystal clear at the end of games. OG Anunoby is carrying a heavier load than he should have to carry. He's fine with it. He can do it. But that just shows that, somebody ain't doing their share.
1: Yeah, it's one of those weird things to that point, Whitey. There is probably a correlation. And what OG have last game, 28? There's probably a correlation between OG scoring more than 25 and, honestly, the Knicks losing.
3: Yeah.
1: Because that probably means something in their system is not.
3: If they need him to score that many, something's wrong.
1: Something's wrong.
3: Mm-hmm.
1: Something's wrong.
3: Ray Ratto's going to join us. What's wrong? I'm sure he'll tell us. And he'll break down, among other things, the Las Vegas series, the A's and the Brewers. Ray Ratto is next with the Drive Guys on Sactown Sports.
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17: 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He also found Jerry Rice for not one, not two, not three, not four, but five touchdowns. All told, Joe Montana threw for 476 yards and six touchdowns, one of his best days of his Hall of Fame career.
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3: Sometimes we like to find out what exactly is going on in the Bay Area, so we like to talk to somebody who's really plugged in there, a great writer out of the Bay Area. But Matt Barrows wasn't available today. So Jay said, well, I don't know what we're going to do. He settled on our next guest from The Defector, a longtime Northern California sports writing and sports talk legend, Ray Ratto. How are you today, Ray?
18: I'll be honest. Talking to your producer is one of the great joys of my day. But it lasts about 15 seconds, and then I deal with you idiots.
3: Oh, he's in a good mood today. I can tell because of that Giants walk-off. How about those Giants? Is Jungwoo Lee, Ray, maybe the best hitter on the planet right now?
18: Yes. What's your next question? They managed to walk off a team that is going to finish like 10th in the league this year at home to salvage one game out of a series in which they were boat raced in the other two. I mean, Jungwoo Lee, good on him. I hope he hits 800, but it's not going to make any difference between the 96th loss and the 97th loss.
3: Ray is fired up.
1: Ray, it's good to hear from you, Ray. Oh, my goodness.
18: I mean, I was reading the Bible, and now I'm dealing with you. My day is so in the toilet that the plumber's got to be called.
1: Ray, I wanted to talk about Tony Vitello a little bit, but not necessarily what he has or hasn't done or what tools Buster Posey gave him. Do you feel, I know there was a couple people talking to start the season, do you feel like from what you've seen throughout your time covering baseball, did you feel like Buster Posey broke any, I don't know, unwritten rules bringing in somebody like Tony Vitello, or that maybe baseball would have felt like Buster Posey broke some unwritten rules?
18: There are no unwritten rules. You do whatever you want, but you never hire a guy who cannot pronounce his last name correctly. I mean, if you're an Italian, that name is Vitello. It's not Vitello. I mean, you know, it's basically like finding somebody in rural Alabama and saying, what's that country that's shaped like a boot? And they will absolutely say, well, that's where the Italians live. You know, so right away, I was suspicious. Mm-hmm. But I think in terms of everything else, the one thing you can say about him is that he handles his pitching staff as though he were still in college. And that is the recipe for disaster. Now, a lot of it, you know, a lot of their struggles are they don't hit very well. You know, that's a roster construction problem. But in terms of him, you know, I just think he needed to hire a veteran pitching coach and give him the reins and say, do with this whatever you want until I figure it out. They didn't do that. And so now he's leaving in guys too long, or he's pitching guys 3 days in a row. And just stuff that you don't understand if you play 70 games a year, but that you do understand if you play 162.
3: Yeah.
18: So that's the one thing that jumps out to me, is that he's utterly unprepared for that, because it is the one job in baseball that the general manager in the front office hasn't seized on yet. You know, it's the one place where you have some autonomy, and he's screwing that up.
3: Do you think it's fair to say, Ray, that so far Tony Vitello is making Gabe Kapler look like Gene Mauch by comparison?
18: Gene Mauch. Now, there's a reference that I really think resonates with your listeners, as long as your listeners are in a home.
2: That was for you. It was for you.
18: Gene Mauch. Well, yeah. Why didn't you say Charlie Dressen? I mean, or a Miller Huggins.
3: There you go.
18: See, Whitey, this is why you don't have morning drive.
3: Oh, is it?
18: You could be golfing this afternoon.
3: Right. He's right.
18: No, but I think that, you know, Gabe Kapler was his own issue. But again, the main problem there was that you cannot, you know, put a top hat on a toad. It's just they didn't have a great team. And other than the 1 year that all their fringe players, and that was the entire roster, all had career years at the same time, it was a dreadfully average team that got the results they deserved. This team, I think, probably, you know, in a normal year would be, you know, finish like 75 and 87, but they're doing much poorer than that so far. And they managed to do the one thing that is rare, is that they managed to piss off Giants fans.
3: Yeah.
18: Because Giants fans will eat nearly anything. Mm-hmm. But they apparently have balked at this particular item on the menu. And I think it's turned into just sort of this mudslide of loathing that I don't know if they can pull themselves out of.
3: Hey, walk-off win for the Giants today, though, huh?
2: Yeah. That's all that matters, Ray. I'll get you a crab sandwich, baby.
18: Yeah, it's funny. I just got off the phone with the Chamber of Commerce. They're making room for the parade.
2: Yep. That's right. We hang banners. Ray, let's get to the other team that used to play in the Bay Area. Now they're out here on their way to Vegas, but they're currently in Vegas. You wrote a piece in the Defector about the A's and this showcase in Vegas, you would call it. I think Whitey would call it a low case. Huh?
3: Yeah.
2: Okay. Am I onto something, Ray? Yeah. Well, what did you think about it out there besides the fact that they're basically playing in space and they're hitting 5,000 home runs a game?
18: You know, they knew this going in. I mean, I can't wait for the weekend with Colorado, which had the old launching pad. And you've got like a mediocre pitching staff with the A's and a horrific pitching staff with the Rockies. 15-14 might be the pitcher's duel that weekend.
3: Yeah.
18: Mm-hmm. It's going to be hilarious, but you know, I mean, look, they've made a joke of this operation for years now, you know, and the best thing about it is that they ended up in Yolo County. I mean, that's their high point in the last 5 years. Mm-hmm. And when they leave Yolo County and they go down there to this, you know, this garden shed of a ballpark, They're going to find out pretty quickly that people are not going to come out, you know, 30,000 at a time to sit in 108-degree weather at 9 p.m. while the wind is blowing out of the north at 60 miles an hour. I mean, it's you know, and they've also picked a great time to go there because Vegas is in a profound economic depression because the economy is, you know, for gambling is now, you know, you can do that on your phone in your underwear. So you don't have to go to the casino. I mean, so they've screwed themselves so many ways that you sort of almost feel sorry for the players themselves because they're locked into yes. this vortex of hell that they'll never escape unless they leave. And on their face, they're an interesting team to watch. At least the hitters are, you know, between Kurtz and Langoliers and Soderstrom, and even though Rooker's having a brutal year, you know, he's a hitter. You know, they've got talent there, but, you know, it's sort of, you know, who cares? It's, you know, they've screwed themselves from the top in so many ways that there is no escape. Even when they get to Vegas, there's no escape.
3: Mm-hmm.
18: You know, they're the St. Louis Browns for the next 30 years.
3: Oh, there's a fresh
18: you're
3: reference.
18: Getting away from
3: there
18: it.
3: You go with the fresh references, Ray.
18: I was aiming for you because I know your producer just quit.
3: Bobo Newsom ain't coming through that door, Ray. But let me ask you before we wrap things up here. You know, Sacramento supposedly embraces the A's because it gives the city a chance to show MLB, look what we could do if you gave us our own team. So if baseball expands, which I know is a big if right now, which city do you think gets the West team? Supposedly an East team, a West team. Portland, Sacramento, Salt Lake City, Vancouver, or is Vallejo also still in the running?
18: Actually, Fairfield is making a run.
3: Okay, good. It's windy there.
18: Well, I think if you do what Major League Baseball is likely to do, is they're going to go to the place with the available real estate because that's what is going to drive up values. And they're going to look for the guy with the most money. And the guy with the most money almost certainly is in Vancouver.
3: Really?
18: Vancouver is one of the wealthiest cities in North America. You know, which only figures since it is basically San Francisco, except if you take Lake Tahoe and move it 15 miles out of town. But they have incredible amounts of money. And even though the Mariners won't like it, it's better economically than Portland or Salt Lake City. And I don't make any judgments on Sacramento, A, because you're there in Sacramento, and B, I don't know, you know, how many billionaires are ready to make a stand there.
3: Right.
18: But, I mean, I think if you forced me to pick a team out of that group, I'd say Vancouver is the likeliest, even though, you know, they've got the 80-cent dollar, and, you know, there's always issues with being a summer sport in a winter town.
3: Mm-hmm.
18: But, you know, I think that's it. I mean, I would never have picked Vegas anyway, because I think, you know, you're playing in 100-degree weather. Even if you're in a dome, people are not going to go outside to go back inside. I think Vegas is going to turn into a disaster. But of the remaining choices, you know, I'd go Vancouver, Vallejo, Fairfield, Sacramento.
3: Well, how about that? Well, I hope you've enjoyed it as much as we've enjoyed it, Ray. Thank you for your time. I know you have things to do. You're excited now about Stanley Cup, but it's great to catch up with you, even if just for a little bit. And we'd love to talk to you again very soon if there's any way you can make that possible for us.
18: I'm here for your producer.
3: All right. Thank you, sir. The one and only.
18: Bye, honey.
3: Yeah, bye.
1: Thanks, Ray.
3: Ray Rattle. And I knew he would get everybody fired up after that big Giants win.
1: That's right.
3: Yeah.
1: That's right.
3: By the way, I think Sunday, the A's in Vegas, I believe it's a day game, and I think it's supposed to be a 109 degrees.
1: That's why they're in Sacramento. It's preparing them.
3: And remember, it's so hot, you can't play there. 109 is the forecast for Sunday. Day game.
1: Was there a dome in their futuristic plan?
3: Yeah, with that weird thing. Yeah,
1: right.
3: Yeah,
1: they had a dome, yes. But Sacramento did not have a dome.
3: Right, okay. Correct. Time just named the most influential people in sports. So let's kick this around. Who are the most influential people in Sacramento sports? Next, Sactown Sports.
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3: Our thanks to Ray Ratto for mentioning the St. Louis Browns. And then Tony Ray Harvey joins us in the chat, says, I just got a Satchel Paige St. Louis Browns 1953 jersey, number 29. There you go.
1: I need that, Tone.
0: That's dope.
1: Mm-hmm. I'm going to need that.
0: Dang.
1: Mm-hmm. I'm going to need that.
3: Never look behind you. Somebody may be gaining on you. I think that was his famous saying, Satchel Paige.
1: I like that.
3: Never look behind you. Somebody might be gaining on you. I think that's what he said. Anyway, you know, Time Magazine just came out with some list of the 100 most influential people in sports. I glanced at it. They don't rank them. They just have a 100 people. They have different categories. And, you know, LeBron's on there and Otani and Steph Curry and just about everybody you'd think of. And a lot of people that I know I would not have thought of. But and Jay was the one who brought it to our attention. But it got me to wondering if we were to put together a top 10 or top 25 even, I don't know, the most influential people in Sacramento sports right now, who do you think should be on the list? If you have any thoughts on the chat here or text line or 339-1140, 1-800-920-1140, I'd love to know what you think. And Jay has done us the honor of putting together a preliminary list anyway.
1: Okay.
3: The most. Do you have any thoughts on that off the top of your head?
1: I want to hear Jay's.
3: Okay. All right.
1: Is this really? Is this just athletes?
0: I didn't do just athletes.
3: Influential okay, in sports. So.
1: Okay, so I'm waiting to see. I know it's only been a couple years, but if Jay's got me an honorable mention or wherever he has
3: sure.
1: me,
3: it's
1: fine.
3: Yeah.
0: So it's funny you say that because I just asked Whitey and I said, did you do a 10? He's like, oh, no, I got a couple in my head. And I'm like, well, maybe I went overboard because I got about 15.
3: Okay. I'm glad you did. Yeah, thank you.
0: All right, so I have like a 10 and then I have some honorable mention. So I start with a couple of honorable mention. And the way I took it is if you are in some form or fashion, you know, tied to Sacramento, meaning you're from here, mm-hmm. you played here, you're currently playing here, if you have something to do with the ongoing sagas of us trying to, get Pac-12 or if you're trying to get a new ballpark or arena, all those different type of things. So with that being said, couple of honorable mentions. I have the Sac 12.
3: Okay.
0: Put them mm-hmm. together. The Sac 12.
3: Uh-huh.
0: I've got the Sacramento Pitch, of course.
3: Oh,
0: the new,
3: yeah.
0: The
3: sure.
0: new group
3: sure.
0: looking
3: yeah.
0: for.
1: These are honorable mentions.
0: These are honorable mentions.
1: Okay.
0: Me. Yeah, these are honorable mentions. I've got the great David Garibaldi.
3: Wow.
0: You know about David Garibaldi? It feels like he's at every NBA football, baseball stadium throughout the world painting something when it comes to sports, right?
3: Yeah, and super he can do those really great paintings in like just an instant.
0: Just a right? matter of, yeah, quick yeah. seconds, mm-hmm. right?
3: Uh-huh.
0: Five, so I have him on there. I've yeah. got a Logan Webb.
3: Oh, very
0: shots
3: good.
0: Shouts out to the Giants for all the people to say I hate on the Giants, especially now with the new podcast. I've got Dusty Baker.
3: I also had Dusty.
0: Yeah, who's super influential. Yeah. Of course,
3: the New
0: Orleans Baseball Museum, all that good
3: yeah.
0: stuff.
3: For the record, Ray Ratto said that Jung Hoo Lee was the best hitter on the
0: yeah,
3: league.
0: He did.
3: He did.
0: Yeah.
1: And then he just kept it pushing.
0: Kind of tongue-in-cheek.
3: Yeah.
0: Yeah. yeah. I got Carl Granderson, football player for the Saints. He does a lot. Very influential. And last one, honorable mention, I have Brandon Ayuk.
3: Wow.
0: Rockland
1: that's
0: guy,
1: right.
0: you know, Sierra. Oh,
1: that's okay. right.
0: Tied
1: Sierra.
0: To Sacramento.
3: Yeah, yeah. So those are all honorable
0: mentions?
3: Those
0: are honorable mentions for me.
3: Okay, yeah, because yeah. I had Dusty on my proper list.
0: Okay.
3: We'll do yours first.
0: Yeah. All right, here you go. Top 10.
3: Yeah. Uh-huh.
0: Not in no order. I got Ryder Lyons.
3: Oh.
0: Former football player, Folsom High, now at BYU. They created a full-on show at ESPN to follow this dude around.
3: Uh-huh.
0: This dude, now he's kind of been in the college football mechanism. He's followed, you know, we'll see how it goes. But for a while, he was the number one guy in high school football for a long time.
1: This is all time for you, Jay?
0: No, this is current.
3: Current.
0: We're only doing current
3: yeah,
0: right
3: current.
0: Now.
3: Yeah.
0: This is
3: current. Current. Slice yeah. it any way you want.
0: Yeah,
3: it,
0: do okay. it any way you want to.
3: Yeah.
0: All right, Jared McCain. Dude's got 2 million
3: yeah.
0: followers on Instagram.
3: Nice.
0: Super influential. No matter if you like it or dislike it, the dude is out there. People care about who he is.
1: Now, hold a minute. Hold on.
0: All right.
1: The Jared McCain, what are we doing with, what's the rules on this? Depending on when you, how much time you spent in
0: I just said, I laid it out there in the beginning. For me, I took it as, if you are tied to Sacramento in any form,
1: anyway.
0: Shape, or fashion, you don't have to be born and raised from here.
1: Or you don't have to go to high school. You didn't go? Okay.
0: Yeah, he went to high school here, though.
1: Okay.
0: Yeah. So yeah. I'm saying you could be tied to Sacramento in any form, fashion when it comes to sports. could play, you could coach, you could be a part of it, you could be a host like Whitey's, not from Sacramento, but of course he's Sacramento.
1: Benicia.
0: There you go. Matt Barnes. Benicia. I got Matt Barnes.
1: Mm-hmm.
0: Okay. Matt Barnes is super influential with the podcast. He's got his own little niche.
1: Yeah.
0: Camp Scatterboo. Camp Scatterboo.
3: Camp, thank you. Very good. Our buddy Guru always used to say I was from Vacaville.
2: Like, what are you talking about? You're from Vacaville, right? No. And I wasn't from Vacaville the last time you said I was from Vacaville.
1: That's my bad.
0: That sounds like it, too. Here we go. Russell Westbrook. Super influential.
3: Oh, yeah.
0: Out in the building.
3: Uh-huh.
0: You know it is. I got DeMar DeRozan. I've got the great Jerry Reynolds.
3: Wow.
0: What people say, what Jerry talks is gospel in Sacramento. I've got Dr. Woods, Sac State president.
1: Polarizing.
3: Yeah, me too.
0: I think he's polarizing. Right now, over the last year or so, he's been everywhere, you know, albeit some things may be positive, negative, depending on how you see it.
3: Mm-hmm.
0: I've got Vivek Ranadive.
3: Yep.
1: Yeah.
0: For me, you know, again, same thing, polarizing.
3: Yeah.
0: And then my last one was the Wilton Rancheria Tribe.
3: Nice. Mm-hmm.
0: Owner of Sky River.
1: Right.
0: They are everywhere. When you talk about sports in Sacramento, they have put their hand, footprint, whatever you wanted, their fingerprint, their thumb. They're on top of everything when it comes to Sacramento sports right now.
1: Mm-hmm.
0: They are invested.
1: Yep.
3: I'm just looking to see if we can get the name of the tribe. But
0: The Wilton Rancheria Tribe.
3: Yeah. But they're a tribe of Miwok.
0: Miwok.
3: Yeah. Yeah.
0: Descendant of Miwok.
3: Yeah. Yeah. Thank you, Jay. I was looking at it maybe a little differently. I was looking at people with the most influence on sports that are in the community now and their influence on the community.
1: Right. But however you slice it.
3: Yeah. Oh, absolutely. So I also had Dr. Wood. I had Vivek. I had Dusty. I don't know who, but somebody from Sac Republic. And I don't know who the point person would be or who I would choose there. So I need to do more research on that. But clearly, whoever's running things there, or coming up with a new stadium, that they belong in the list. Mayor McCarty, Mayor Guerrero, and also Scott Moak I have on there, and also Tom Morton and the Mortons.
0: Ooh, that's a good one.
3: Yeah.
0: Ooh, the Morton family got their fingerprints on a lot of things going on.
3: Absolutely. And, of course, Frank LaRosa.
0: That a boy?
3: If you fall down, get up.
1: Yeah.
3: You know, so I really
1: sunscreen.
3: Yeah.
1: I like
3: both
1: lists. We'll
3: have to put you on the spot, but if you have any, we'd love to know what they are. But
1: well, I think it's Logan Webb probably, not just because he's a giant, but I mean, he's a pretty one of the most well-known players. Hey, where's Aaron Judge?
0: He's not from here.
1: I'm just checking.
0: He's too far.
1: I never know what
3: you
1: want to
3: think
1: Judge.
3: About it for just a second.
1: Let's think about it for just a second.
3: Thank you, Jay. That was an outstanding
1: great
3: list.
1: Job, Jay.
3: Yeah, we're back with more on that. Also, Domas and the Hornets. Is that even a thing? We're back with that and more next on Sacktown Sports.
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